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3: The search is on for a missing North Carolina woman named Elizabeth Waddle in Grenada, reportedly while going for a swim. Here's Fox's Madison Scarpedo.
4: A close family friend tells us that Liz was vacationing for more than a week with a friend in Grenada. It was set to be a three-week trip, but ever since Wednesday, she has been nowhere to be found. So now some of her family, including her husband and her twin sister, are on the Caribbean island joining locals in searching for Liz. And the friend we've been talking to, Amanda Romano-Harmon, is giving us more details into what happened.
5: When her friend finished up, she looked up and she didn't see Liz out there. So she went out there to walk around and see if she could find her, and she found her towel on the pier.
4: Romano Harmon says they don't know much else other than that right now, and she says it's been a daily struggle for Liz's family.
3: Police are asking people along the coast for help. Crews battled wildfires in Spain and France as Europe grapples with record-breaking temperatures. Fox's Stephanie Bennett in Europe with more.
6: Shifting winds and dry conditions are really fueling these wildfires across France and Spain, as crews say they're struggling to get the upper hand. Around 100 homes were destroyed in just one town alone, west of the wine region of Bordeaux. Almost a quarter of a million people have been evacuated so far in France. The country's interior minister says the situation remains very unfavorable. The wildfire is generating its own winds, in fact, and moving erratically, inching closer towards the Bordeaux metropolitan area. At last check, it's just a few miles out. 162 square miles had been burned, and more fires are burning further south.
3: More than 250,000 people were evacuated in Spain. The last leg of the Tour de France was shortened to allow security forces to be deployed. Tropical storm Genevieve has strengthened to a Category 4 hurricane in the Pacific Ocean, southwest of Mexico. I'm Roger Stern, and this is Fox News.
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3: Hey, welcome again to another episode of Gun Talk. Tom Gresham here. If you want to be part of it, just give me a call, 866-TALK-GUN, or give me a call at Tom Talk Gun. And we got a lot of things to talk about. We got some cool guns to talk about. We got an incredible class we're going to be offering at our facility where you actually walk away with this, well, it's a gun we can't tell you about yet because it's not released. But when you take the class, you will keep the gun at the end. We got so many cool things to talk about. But I do want to get into this right away. This is something I've been saying for many, many years, that people just get not complacent, it's more normalized. And joining me to talk about that is Dan Walsh. He is the author of the Good Gun, Bad Guy series. He's a Second Amendment advocate. He's the host of the Loaded Mic. And Dan, you have a different way of looking at things. And I don't know what your perspective or background is, but you explain things to people very well in a way that often they can't get to by themselves.
4: Well, thanks, Tom. I appreciate that. And thanks for having me on your show. It's always great talking with you. When we talk about background checks, you said it, you nailed it. It's become normalized. And when things become normalized, in other words, they've been around for a while, people mistake the length of time something's been around with it legitimacy. And the reality is background checks are not legitimate. Background checks are the antithesis to the Second Amendment. Our founding fathers, when they wrote the Second Amendment, they wrote it because they didn't want the government to decide who has a gun. And now, over the course of time, we've given that ability back to the government to approve our God-given right if they choose so.
3: If they choose, and it's actually a reversal of the innocent until proven guilty concept with a background check. Everyone is guilty until you go prove your innocence.
4: Of course, it's so wrong. It's so backwards. Another problem with that is, not only do you have to prove your innocence, but when you get denied, 99%, depending on what study you look at, in between 95 and 99% of the initial firearm background check denials are false positives. In other words, good people being denied for no good reason. Could be any number of reasons, mistakes, paperwork errors, whatever. But so you're telling me now that over the course of time, it's come to the point where I have to go to the government, hat in hand, and ask them for my God-given right. And if I and of all the people they deny, 99% of them are false denials. You got to be kidding me! This is ridiculous. But Tom, here's the problem. It's been normalized.
3: Yes.
4: And not only do people expect it, they're okay with it. They're fine with it.
3: You know, and one of the things I want to do, I want to explain to people, where did we get the instant background check? It came out of the Brady Bill way back, and the Brady Bill required a waiting period, and so the instant background check was actually put forward by the gun industry to say, look, waiting periods are no good. You're denying people their ability to buy a gun, so let's put in a system where you don't have to wait 10 days for the law enforcement to check them out. We'll make it instant. At the time, it was thought that this was maybe a less bad solution, but to your point is that now it is completely, we have maybe two generations of people that have never known anything but having to get a background check. But here's the problem, and I want you to pick up on this. We're getting used to that, and then the gun banners come in and say, oh, we have acclimated them to this. Now let's ratchet it up a little bit. Let's throw in something called a universal background check.
4: so frustrating. You know, Tom, it makes me, it gets me annoyed when just hearing the words, because it's so true. You give them an inch, they'll take a mile. They're always looking for more. And you're right. The universal background check, some proposals have wanted federal investigations into people for sharing a gun with a friend at the range, or handing a gun down to your children after you die, or
3: loaning it to your neighbor to go pheasant hunting for the weekend.
4: Exactly. And here's their justification. They try to justify this by saying it'll keep people safe. First of all, it doesn't keep people safe because the bad guys, they don't care about the background check system. They laugh at it. Mm-hmm. But the thing is, if the legal system was working properly, and people could just go to the gun shop and buy whatever they want, the government doesn't need to know about it. And if the bad guys were in jail, there would be no problem. But they justify it by saying, well, we got all these bad people out on the streets. Well, yeah, because you keep letting them out on bail reform and early release.
3: You know, if they're in jail, they're not committing crime on the street. It's kind of a simple concept, but it goes against what they want. Now, there's one other aspect of this whole thing. As you mentioned, going to a gun store. I am old enough to remember being able to buy guns at hardware stores before there was such a thing as a federal firearms license, 1968 Gun Control Act. And so the federal firearms license, a licensed gun store, is put in there so the government can control the flow of guns, who can buy them, how it all happens. There should not be an FFL system. There should not be a licensed gun store system. Anybody, any store, anywhere should be able to sell a gun without any government records.
4: Well, Tom, you're preaching to the choir, and I hope some people are listening who need to hear this, because it's absolutely right. This has become, it started with the Gun Control Act in 1968. That was the year I was born, by the way. But, then we went to the Brady Act in 93, and then we went to the NICS system in 98. This has been a progression. Can we see this? You know, can people recognize what's going on here? It's just, it's unbelievable that we have just kind of said, oh, okay. and we even have gun owners in our own community who kind of just accept it. And, I kick and scream. I'm one of those guys. I hate it.
3: Well, and you also point out something. I'd love to get you to weigh in on this just a bit. You identify one of the key tactics of the gun ban industry, and that is to get you to look at one hand like a magician while they're doing something with the other hand. So we get all of our people, and they respond to the obvious, whatever the obvious gun control challenge of the day is, and they're spending all their energy and all of their angst on that, when the gun control movement is actually going back behind, kind of surreptitiously, quietly, out of sight, and doing other things.
4: I mean, that's how they do it. And we, we kind of go along, I think, most of the time, innocently, just expecting that our Second Amendment will protect us. And, it's not enough. We need to protect it. And a lot of times we sit back and we don't do the necessary work. Yeah, and people get killed for this stuff too, because I wrote an article for Gun Owners of America. Carol Bowne was a woman in New Jersey who was stabbed to death by the guy she was dating. Now, the Jersey government made her wait 43 days while they decided whether or not she could exercise her God-given right. And in that 43 days, even after having restraining orders, and the police knew about this guy, and they knew he wanted to hurt her, 43 days she waited. On the 43rd day, he stabbed her to death, while she waited for the government to approve her background check.
3: Not the first time. We've heard this story before, where women apply for a permit to buy the gun, or for a carry permit, but generally just even to buy a gun. And during that period of time, because she wanted this gun to protect herself, while the government's trying to decide, is she worthy of being able to protect her own life, somebody murders her.
4: Yeah, it's a horrible thing. And I think we have to look at it like, what would our founding fathers say if they were able to come back to 2000, come up here to 2026 and see what's going on? What would they say? they would want to slap us because we are abusing our rights.
3: Oh, no kidding. All right, so tell people about the Good Gun Bad Guy series.
4: Good Gun Bad Guy is a book series, a three-book series that I have been working on, and it talks about a lot of the stuff we're talking about today. It talks about a lot of other things related to the more of the social aspects of the gun control crowd, how they are able to convince society that we need more gun restrictions, and how they use their propaganda and the narrative. So it's a pretty in-depth book series.
3: It's excellent. I mean, I would recommend to anybody who, if you're really interested in the Second Amendment and how the gun control movement actually works, what they really are doing, Dan's books are terrific. Dan, I appreciate what you do, hosting the Loaded Mic. You're working with GOA. You got a lot of things going, my friend.
4: Well, thanks, Tom. And if people do want to check out the book series, they can go to goodgunbadguy.com, goodgunbadguy.com. And Tom, I really appreciate what you're doing as well. You are one of the staples of this of the Second Amendment community, and we really appreciate you. And thanks for having me on the show.
3: Absolutely. All right, take care. All right, don't go far. Gun Talk will be right back.
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7: The 6 ARC was developed to provide increased performance in the M4 AR-15 platform. The 6 ARC pushes a 90-grain dual performance at 2,650 feet per second with over 1,400 foot-pounds of energy. The monolithic solid copper bullets design allows pedals to separate after impact, spreading to create wound tracks and significantly adding to terminal performance. This round is an exceptional option for your modern sporting rifle. Black Hills Ammunition, the power of performance.
8: 250 years of American liberty. Ruger is honoring that milestone with firearms worthy of the moment. The 250th Anniversary Series, distinctly marked with made in the 250th year of American liberty. Each limited production model echoes Ruger's legendary 1976 Bicentennial line while celebrating the freedoms the Second Amendment has safeguarded for generations. From the iconic 1022 to the LCP Max, the Super Wrangler to the American Rifle Gen 2, these aren't just guns.

0: Friday. It's that time of year when people are going out to the range, doing a bunch of shooting. You know, the weather's good. Well, sometimes it's hot, but you can do an early morning session if you're going outdoors. And obviously, the indoor ranges are available all the time. So they're doing a lot of shooting. People are actually buying guns because right now, it's like they're having a huge sale. Everywhere I look, the prices are down. Gun sales are down slightly. And when sales are down, even just a little bit, the gun companies come up with incentives and programs and sales. And so if you look around, poke around, you'll find some pretty darn good sales out there. So the question I have for you is, what are you looking at? Anything gotten your attention recently? Or maybe something you bought? Or what have you been taking to the range? I asked a question on X a little while ago this morning. Essentially, it was, on average, how many guns do you take to the range when you go? If you're going out for the day or going out for the morning, how many guns do you take to go out to shoot? I assume it's not just one, but it might be just one, and that's okay. But sometimes it's more than one, and sometimes it's a bunch. Just curious, wondering. Number here is Tom Talk Gun. Brett called in. He's in Wheatfield, Indiana. Hey, Brett, I appreciate your patience. You're on the air. Go ahead.
1: All right. Well, last week you had a guest on talking about to call the federal go online for a federal register to, you know, make a comment.
0: So when they got the public notices and you can make a comment on it, yeah.
1: Right. So I said, okay, but how? How? So now I'm an old guy, okay? So, you know, computers aren't my first thing. But anyway, I figured it out, and I was wondering maybe I'd like to pass on what I figured, and maybe other people wouldn't have to go the route of just figuring it out themselves. So if you're interested, first you go to federalregister.gov.
0: Right.
1: Okay, then you enter a search, and you can put in a term or a citation, but, you know, just put in ATF rules, for instance, you know, and there's a crap load. So what you want to do then now is hit newest. Otherwise, you're getting stuff from years ago, you know what I mean? So the comment period's over, so don't waste your time even reading them.
0: Mm-hmm.
1: So once you're at newest, then you scroll down and you find one you want to comment on, but you got to read it carefully because, you know, many of them are in governmentese, so it can be confusing, or maybe just me. I'm an idiot.
0: Unlikely.
1: Okay, well, thank you. So you pick one, and then you make a comment. And the thing is, the comments could be as short as, I agree with the rule, it should be changed to this, or I think it's a bad idea. You know, either way, I mean, super, you don't have to write a paragraph or a couple of sentences. But that's all you do, and then you pick one, pick one, and then pick another and another and rinse and repeat. So I commented on, I think, two or three, and then they give you an opportunity to put your email in there so you can, they'll send you a confirmation that you can put it in there.
0: Right.
1: And it really ended up to be pretty simple once I figured out where to go. I guess the most confusing part is where to go, and then you got to really read them carefully. Because they go on and on about this, that, and the other thing. It's like, what? Huh?
0: Let me throw out a thought here. The other thing, you went through the front door and drilled your way through and all that, and good on you for having the perseverance to do that. The other way to go on that, of course, is to get on the mailing list of the NRA when they're sending out these things, or to follow me on X, which used to be Twitter, where we actually are posting the link to say, this is the proposal, and here is the link. And when we have the link, you click on that, and it takes you directly to that proposal so that you can comment on it, and you can eliminate all of that stuff.
1: Wow. So that would have been easier, but I am an endowment member of the NRA, but I don't have a Twitter XYZ thing, so I can't get your stuff.
0: If you'll go over to the NRA ILA website, they've got a grassroots deal. You get basically it's an email newsletter, and they will send you emails regularly and say, here's a proposal, here's a thing, here's a comment period. You know, it's just a way, and there are other ways to do that. But, yeah. But, look, congratulations for figuring it out, and also for taking time to come and share that with us. It's once you figure it out, you've already gone through the learning curve on this. It's not that difficult, is it?
1: No. It's really easy. And again, you don't have to make a book length thing. You know, just say, I think it's a good idea, or I agree or I disagree with the change. And that's it. You know, you're in and out.
0: Okay. That sounds good. Look, I appreciate it. They're very good. And these are important because these comment periods are open. We need to be responding to them because the anti-gunners do. They get organized. And they have actually taken away some of the good measures that we're trying to get through at ATF because they simply responded in greater numbers than we did. So we got to, once again, get off our rear. Speaking of which, we're 100 days away from the midterm elections. The left is energized. The right is not. Democrats are energized. Republicans are not. Predictions are we're going to get hammered in the midterms. And that's certainly true if we don't show up. Basically, the world belongs to those who show up. Simple as that. So I spent part of the morning this morning watching Shooting Sports Life. That is the new television network that we created. Somebody said online, said, well, I thought it was just a network you guys were on. No, no, no. It's our network. We have created an entirely new television network that's all about shooting and guns and the shooting lifestyle. It's called Shooting Sports Life. If you go to shootingsportslife.org or .com, rather, my mistake, you can find it there. Shootingsportslife.com. So I'm watching several of the episodes from First Person Defender, which is, if I do say so myself, absolutely excellent. Some of the best thought-provoking shows you can watch in terms of self-defense with guns. What do I do if? What do I do afterwards? Oh, I never thought of that. Oh, wow, this time there was one attacker. This time there were three attackers. What would I do? You know, oh, he could have gone through that door back there. So I'm watching this, and they're just all of these teachable moments, and they're just so good. And two things. We keep seeing the same thing over and over again. Our minds tend to be polluted with what we have seen on TV shows and in movies. Specifically, if there's a scenario where somebody gets attacked and they do in fact use a gun in self-defense and the bad guy goes down in these scenarios, about 8 times out of 10, the good guy in the scenario will then walk over, very carefully, walk over to pick up the bad guy's gun or to kick the bad guy's gun away. And then we ask them afterwards, why'd you do that? It's like, huh? Just because that's all they've ever seen, because that's what it happens after a shooting. The cops go over and kick the gun away. Why? Stay away from this guy. He just tried to kill you. You can walk up to him and he reanimates and picks up his gun and shoots you. Why aren't you backing away and getting behind cover? Why aren't you, you know, going behind a building and calling 911? You have no reason to walk up there and do that. The other one that happened, and I just watched it today, is a guy actually succeeded in the second scenario when they redid it by doing nothing. Multiple bad guys robbing people. He could have shot him, and he didn't let them go. Nobody got shot. Simple as that. He wins. Everybody wins on that one. 866-TALK-GUN or Tom-Talk-Gun. That's our number here. Be right back.
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5: 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I cannot think of another store in Humboldt County that's going to have that broad range, the high quality, significant choice. 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
6: 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They thought the same thing right up until the moment when they looked down at their phone and got distracted. No text is worse than an accident. 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
7: Fox News, I'm Carmen Roberts. The manhunt's over. German authorities say that they shot and killed the alleged terrorist van driver today who rammed a van into a Pride event in Berlin, killing one person and injuring 29. That suspect is 21-year-old German, is believed to have been radicalized by Islamic extremists. The U.S. and Iran pause attacks for a second night after nearly 2 weeks of strikes.
8: The White House has indicated that a variety of options remain on the table for President Trump as he explores options involving force and diplomacy.
7: And that is Fox's Trey Yingst in Tel Aviv. And Maine's new Democratic candidate for the U.S. Senate, Troy Jackson, says he is ready to win in November. He will take on U.S. Senator Susan Collins in a race that could determine control of the U.S. Senate. 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
9: Weather conditions for the overnight on the North Coast has mostly cloudy skies and also fog this evening. 53 degrees will be the low. There'll be a wind blowing of 3 to 8 miles per hour. You can expect weather conditions on Monday to be cloudy through the mid-morning, and it will gradually clear to blue skies and a high of 67 degrees with a light wind going about 5 miles per hour. And that is a look at the overnight weather conditions here on the North Coast.
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16: All right, it's time to talk about shotguns, because honestly, I think maybe shotguns don't get as much attention as they should these days. 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
17: Oh, Tom, this is great, and it's good to see you, because we can see each other this time for once.
16: 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We're going to have that on all our channels here shortly. 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
17: All right, so an experience is not like any other class we have, and now that we have Shooting Sports Life, Work. We're filming this for an episode of Range Ready TV. So if you're here, you get a cameo appearance on that. Experience is a little bit more than training. I mean, you get to be out here with us. You get to see the inner workings. We got people coming in from Benelli. We've got Greg Elifritz coming in to teach the class as our primary instructor with me. It's a lot more. And Tom, get to keep the gun. You get the gun, you get the gear, we provide all the ammo. This is a big deal.
16: All right, so this is a brand new shotgun from Benelli, and they're going to do a shotgun class, a two-day class at Range Ready Studios, and Greg Elifritz is going to be teaching, and he is the real deal. I mean, he is somebody you really need to pay attention to. And at the end of the class, you get to keep this brand new shotgun, which, by the way, there's a reason that Chris is not holding the shotgun right now, because we can't release it yet.
17: Right. This thing doesn't even launch until sometime in August. And here's what I can tell you about the gun, Tom. It's okay. A Benelli. It's a semi-auto. It's a tactical shotgun. It looks really, really cool. And it's a lot of fun to shoot. And it's so cool that I'm actually going to get one, too.
16: Oh, that says a lot, because you got access to pretty much all the guns out there. And for you to say you want one of these, that tells me something.
17: Right. But the way I see it, Tom, is this is such a nice tactical shotgun. It's so modern, so new, so up to date that I really don't have anything like this in my safe. And I've probably got at least a half a dozen Benellis, if not more. You know, I shot on the 3-gun circuit with Benellis for a long time. And of course, I'm a fan. They last, they work. This one is really cool.
16: Okay, let's back up. There seems to be, I'm going to get your take on this. My thought is that a lot of people now don't pay attention to shotguns because they think, well, for home defense, I've got my AR, I got my pistol. And I think maybe the utility of a shotgun is lost, particularly on a lot of the younger, newer shooters.
17: I'll tell you what, the shotgun is a great gun. It's funny because just this week I saw something from like Paladin Press or something, one of those old videos, and it started with a P, I can't remember. But
16: probably Paladin, yeah.
17: It was an old video, older guy talking about shooting through walls, different guns and different loads with the shotgun, and he ultimately said that the birdshot load and the 12-gauge shotgun was a great home defense round. Same day, Tom, I see you on an old Guns and Gear video playing on SSL, because we keep it playing around here. And there you are, right, going over and over about the 12 gauge, and you had three targets out in front of you, and you're like, yeah, it's not just a room sweeper. You still got to aim, and it still delivers the payload. And I think you were at 20 feet, and you were just punishing those cardboard targets with no problem to the targets next to them. And it was just funny how this is all coming together.
16: Well, exactly. And the thing about shotguns, the magic of shotguns, is that you have all these different loads. You have buckshot, birdshot, slugs, and then knowing when to use which. And I know there are people who are going to lose their minds whenever we talk about using birdshot for home defense. And it's not ideal except when it is, because there could be situations where it works. And people go, well, that's not going to hurt anybody. I said, well, really? Walk up to 5 feet, right? 5 feet. From a target and shoot it with birdshot and watch what happens.
17: What's your average distance in a room? I mean, let's talk about 10 to 15 feet in a house and a load of birdshot. I can't tell you how many people I've seen on the streets back in the day that still had the wad stuck in that gaping hole in their chest, laying dead on the pavement.
16: Well, you know, you remember Ed Head over at Gunsight. Ed would say, you know, you could shoot people with a rifle or a pistol. He said, but with a shotgun, you disassemble them.
17: 100%. And the great thing about a 12-gauge shotgun, semi-auto shotgun, is you can hunt with it. You can compete with it. You can protect with it. I keep a Benelli M2 on my side-by-side in my yard. I mean, it's magnetized. It's six right in there. And I've got it loaded up for predator control. As a matter of fact, just about a month ago, I had a coyote at high noon, 30 feet from my chickens, I managed to get across the porch, out the door, and it killed that sucker dead. Birdshot. Granted, it was sixes, high brass sixes, because I want to be able to reach out and touch something, but I killed that thing dead with that gun.
16: Tell me about this class. This is, for people to understand, the experience class, you actually created it to kind of mimic what gun writers and gun tubers get to do when they go to a media event where a new product is introduced. And that's actually what's going on here. This is Benelli introducing a new product, and there will be some media people there, but you can sign up for the class if you go to rangeradiostudios.com. You can sign up, and you can have that experience.
17: Right. We just launched this one yesterday evening. We've already got people signing up. I don't think everybody's seen their emails yet. Normally these things sell out in 24 to 48 hours, and we're not at 24 hours yet, and people are signing up. But it is. It's like a media event. You come in, you get the VIP treatment. We treat you like family, which is, of course, what we do here at Range Ready. You get to keep the gun, you get the sling, you get the dump pouch, you get all your ammo provided, your targets get hung for you, you don't have to do anything, you get world-class training. I got Greg Elifritz coming in. I can't tell you how many people said, are you going to bring in Elifritz for this? Are you going to bring in Elifritz for this? Of course I'm going to.
16: You're going to get the training, world-class training. The ammo is provided, the targets are provided, the accessories, all the stuff is provided, and at the end of the class, you get to keep the shotgun.
17: That's right, and if you live here, we are going to let you take it home. We're going to do the NICS checks right here. But if you live somewhere out of state, we're going to ship it to you, to your favorite FFL, sure. And it's going to get done.
16: All right, so give me a couple of tips about self-defense or shooting shotguns that people might know but might not know if they're not real familiar with it.
17: On my home defense shotgun, I've got buckshot in it, but I also have a side saddle with slugs in it. I love the idea of being able to reach out and touch something if I need to, because predators aren't necessarily always a two-legged predator. So I like to have that versatility. But I also like to have some high brass sixes, something like that, that I can reach out and get those bad predators that are coming in that I need to shoot on the move. That's a lot easier for me. The 12-gauge shotgun is just an extremely versatile and legendary platform. I like to say firearms platform, Tom, because I don't like to say weapon, because it's not a weapon. It's so useful. It's a tool. A shotgun is truly a tool.
16: No, I like it. Now, do you have any accessories on your personal home defense gun?
17: On my home defense gun, I personally have a light and a laser from Crimson Trace, one of our favorite companies, because at night there is no faster way and more accurate way to shoot a shotgun. I also have a sling, and I keep a side saddle on, and mine is one of those kind that the thing sticks on, but then it Velcros, so you can pull that side saddle off if you need to.
16: Right. Okay. So the laser, of course, at night, you just put the dot on it and the shot's going to go where the laser is.
17: Oh, my gosh. I cheek the gun. I look over it. I track the laser just like I would track the bead on a shotgun sight. And I can't tell you how many armadillos have met their maker in my yard in the middle of the night.
16: You are the predator getter, man. You want them off of your land, I know. And you got those chickens. I know you're always looking for the foxes and the coyotes.
17: Absolutely. I mean, I've always got to be. Honestly, Tom, if you walk in my house, you're gonna see one Benelli on that side by side right away. There's another one in the living room, and there's another one in my bedroom. I have three Benellis that are ready to go at all times. And honestly, it's just my go-to weapon.
16: All right, I got to tell you a story. Way back when Dad was writing for Sports Afield, he pitched them an idea. He says, look, let's try a bunch of semi-automatic shotguns and just test them and see how they run. He said, oh, yeah, that sounds great. So he went out to the local range, invited everybody to come out. Free ammo, shoot clay targets, have a bunch of fun. Put five different shotguns out and just put a clipboard next to each one and make a note if you get a malfunction. And they just shot them without cleaning them, just shoot and shoot and shoot. And they just went on, and then one by one, these shotguns went down. And, you know, the Benelli kept going until they finally just had to give up with the test. It never did stop.
17: That is fantastic. I mean, I've shot, you know, I've got M2 Benellis that were, of course, modified and hopped up by Mark Roth from X-Rail. I've shot those guns in three gun for years. I love to shoot the low recoil slugs, the 3/4 ounce or the seven eighths ounce slugs. It runs like a sewing machine, and being able to do that, mine holds 12+1. So we're talking about a lot of slugs. It's a lot of fun.
16: Right.
17: You know, you get your low recoil buck, you get your flight control buck. Those things are great options in shotguns. You know, and of course, I did a big segment last year with some shotguns, and I did some breaching stuff. You can look it up online under Gun Talk.
16: Oh, yeah.
17: And I did some breaching stuff, and I used regular breaching rounds, but I also used birdshot. Of course, with birdshot and breaching, you got to worry about secondary, projectiles. But right. In a pinch, in an end times, man, you cannot disregard the shotgun for so many tasks.
16: All right, what about mini shells?
17: Well, this one's not going to shoot mini shells, although we did already shoot some mini shells through it. You just got to hand cycle them, Tom. And they did cycle.
16: Okay.
17: When we hand cycled them, and it is just like a little powder. Powder puff loads.
16: So we got the Benelli shotgun class, the experience coming up with this gun we can't tell you any details about, but it's going to be announced right before the class actually happens, so people will see that. And if you go to this thing, if you're able to get in, you're going to actually get to keep the gun. Chris, this is phenomenal. I really appreciate you telling us about this.
17: Yeah, this is September 17th and 18th. The gun launches first week of August. So if you've signed up for the class, you're probably going to get to see what the gun is. And I would venture to say there won't be one person that says, oh, no, no, I want to back out of that class because that's just not my bag.
16: No, once they see it, they definitely want to go. Chris, thank you so much. I appreciate it, sir.
17: Awesome. Thanks, Tom.
16: Always fun to chat with Chris. I mean, he is the real deal. The guy's got tons of experience in law enforcement, local and federal. An instructor at FLETC, the Federal Law Enforcement Training Center. Air Marshal, done a lot of interesting stuff, SWAT guy. When you go to Range Ready Studios and you take one of our classes, you get the full Chris, the full treatment. And he is intimidating and funny as a stand-up comic at the same time. It is just a fun deal to do that, and you definitely come away with some good training. Shotguns. We did some testing. Yeah, boy, it goes back 10-plus years now. Everybody's always talking about penetration, wall penetration. Will this thing shoot through walls? Will it go out into the house, or will it go into the street? Will it hit your neighbor's house? So we said, well, let's try this stuff. So we built three walls. Each wall had two pieces of sheetrock.

0: almost all handgun rounds would exit the house, would go through all of the walls. 45, 9, 380. I think 380 went through all three of them. I'm trying to remember. 22s, no. And then rifles, yes. Hunting rifles, yes. But you know what didn't go through all the walls? The AR-15 with a full metal jacket bullet. Over and over, you shoot it. Hits the first wall, goes through, turns sideways, hits the second wall. Probably doesn't go through. If it does, it doesn't go real far. It might just hit the third wall. Generally penetrates less than other rounds. Shotguns were interesting. Slugs, you'd expect, and they did. They went through all three walls and exited the house. Buckshot, however, it went through all three walls and exited the house also. A lot of people think, yeah, buckshot, that's not going to, yes, it will. Goes through all of them. Birdshot, no, one wall. Done. And it just spreads out and it dimples the second wall. And I get it. Birdshot's not ideal. It drives people crazy whenever you talk about it. But again, I would say this to you. In certain circumstances, limited circumstances, say you lived in a house trailer and you're concerned about overpenetration and the rooms aren't going to be very large and you want a self-defense rig. Well, honestly, how far can it be away from you? 10 feet, 20 feet? I would ask you to go to the range with your shotgun with a load of sixes, birdshot sixes, and shoot cardboard targets at 5 feet, not yards, feet, and then 10 feet, and then 15 and 20 feet. And watch the holes, it blows right through them. And ask yourself, would this stop an attacker? The answer is, well, yeah, it would, as a matter of fact. It certainly would. Let's see. Hey, Jim, we got time to get Brandon here. Oh, no, we don't. Okay. Brandon, hold on. We're going to get to you after this break. I don't have quite enough time to get you in. It wouldn't be fair to bring you in at this point. But if you, we're going to get Brandon. We'll also have room for you if you want to call us 866-TALK-GUN or Tom Talk Gun. Shotguns are a really good option. One other thing, by the way, you notice that Chris said at this class, you're going to get the sling. All these shotguns are going to be equipped with slings, and people are going to get training in how to use a sling with a shotgun. If you have a self-defense shotgun, or if you have a self-defense AR, it should be wearing a sling, and you should train with that sling. And if you don't know what to do with a sling on it, that's why we have classes, either ours or somebody else's, and go get training and learn how to do it, and then you can practice it. Shooting by yourself is not training. Training involves having an instructor. Simple as that. Don't go far. Gun Talk will be right back.
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6: The Bembo Historic Inn is celebrating its centennial year. Come be a part of 100 years of history.
7: Oh man, I'm having way too much fun over on X. I just posted a picture I created out of artificial intelligence. Used AI to create a picture of a 1911 firing a bullet. I wanted to see the bullet in the air out of the muzzle. AI is not as smart as you think. The bullet has 2 points, forward and backwards. It's just the weirdest thing. And there's a rifle cartridge piece of brass coming out of the top of a 1911. But it's clever. It's cute. Okay, never mind. So much for AI. On line two, Brant's with us out of Wyoming. Brant, you got a range report for us. Go for it.
8: You know that promo that you just ran about, you know, put all your gear on and roll around on the ground and whatever you, and then get up and whatever you don't have, you're not going to have in a fight?
7: Yes.
8: Well, I kind of did that, and inadvertently, I drive a truck for a living, and I have to get underneath the trailer at times to lift an axle when I'm light. Mm-hmm. And in the course of doing that, my holster, I leaned on it, and I pushed the mag release button, and I ended up losing the magazine.
7: Oh, boy.
8: So rather than go across country depositing magazines at various truck stops, I asked somebody, what should I do? I was going to, you know, wait until I get home and run a drill in where the leather was pushing on the mag release button. Mm-hmm. And a friend just said, well, why don't you just cut it with a knife? And I'm like, well, there's an idea. Okay. So I cut that section out with a knife, and I have not had a problem since. And I roll all over the ground with my holster on, and I am not depositing magazines across America anymore.
7: You know, it's a great point you're making here, which is test this stuff. You think, I wear it all the time. See, and people say, well, why would you be on the ground? Trust me, I always ask people in the classes, how many people here have ever been in a fight, even way back in grade school, and hands go up, and I said, and during that fight, how many of you ended up on the ground? And everybody who's been in a fight ends up on the ground, right?
8: Right.
7: So, yeah, so if you're rolling around on the ground, and your gear's coming apart, and you're dumping magazines, or things are falling off of you, those are things you're not going to have in the rest of the fight.
8: Yeah, so, I mean, I hear that promo, and I never tried it, because I'm like, it's going to hurt if I roll around on the ground. I don't want to do this, but I had to do it for work, and sure enough, I learned the hard way, because I went like a day and a half thinking I had a loaded gun, and all I had was the equivalent of a contender on my waist, and all I had was a single shot.
7: Single shot. All right, a little bit of time we got left. You got to talk about a Browning M2 machine gun.
8: Uh-oh.
7: Oh, are you still there?
8: Yep, I'm back. Are you there?
7: Now we're losing. I tell you what, we'll do that another time, Brant. I apologize, but we're getting out of cell phone range. We're losing you there. Sorry about that. By the way, if you want to join us on the air here, and it really doesn't matter. If you want to talk about guns in any form or fashion, Second Amendment, pistols, rifles, shotguns, I don't care. We'll talk about it. Just give me a call at Tom Talk Gun. By the way, the Civilian Marksmanship Program, CMP, just announced they're going to make M14s available. Surplus M14s. Now, I know what you're thinking. The M14 is a select fire. It's a machine gun. Yeah. No, we can't be that lucky, right? 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Semi-auto, but still it's an M14. 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
13: A nearly 24-hour manhunt is over in Germany. I'm Carmen Roberts, Fox News. A deadly attack targeting Berlin's Pride celebrations ends with the police shooting and killing of the suspect. And German authorities say it happened as police confronted 21-year-old Abdul Balut in a Berlin suburb today. Police say that all of the evidence from yesterday's attack that left one person dead and 29 injured points to it being an Islamist terrorist attack.
14: Police believe Abdul was driving a white van that drove into a crowd near Berlin's massive Pride Festival Saturday night. It appears he crashed into a tree before police say he got out of the vehicle and stabbed several people with a machete.
13: Fox's Rebecca Castor and prosecutors say that Balut, who's a German citizen with Lebanese roots, had tried to join ISIS. The shooting between the U.S. and Iran may have stopped, but the diplomatic pressure is still on. Fox's Troy Yingst has more from Tel Aviv.
15: The White House has indicated that a variety of options remain on the table for President Trump as he explores options involving force and diplomacy. Now, the U.S. naval blockade remains in effect as the economic pressure is being felt inside of Iran. As U.S. and Iranian officials say diplomatic efforts are ongoing to reach a deal that could end the current escalation, the Iran-backed Houthis in Yemen are once again in direct conflict with Saudi Arabia after attacking two Saudi-owned oil tankers last week. The Saudis responded with heavy airstrikes against the Yemen-based proxy group. The Houthis then ramped up attacks on Saudi oil refineries, launching new missiles over the weekend.
13: And President Trump has warned Iran to rein in the Houthis or face major military punishment over continued attacks on commercial shipping. And Genevieve becomes the season's first major Category 4 hurricane with 140-mile-an-hour winds southwest of Mexico. Forecasters say, though, it is likely to strengthen but stay offshore in the Pacific. 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
13: Democrats in Maine selected a new nominee yesterday to run for the U.S. Senate. Fox's Alexis McAdams has more on that from Bangor.
19: 100 days until the midterm election, and Maine's Democratic Party leadership picking a new candidate. One time, State Senate President Troy Jackson will challenge longtime incumbent Republican Senator Susan Collins. This after Graham Plattner went from Democratic rising star to out of the race. Plattner had already won the Democratic primary. Now his replacement, picked by party delegates, not voters. Some Mainers tell us the process reminds them of the Democrats' 2024 switch from President Biden to Kamala Harris.
13: And we have news out of the Texas mall shooting over the weekend. That mall is back open. Police say that a 17-year-old boy is under arrest after an argument erupted into gunfire at the Deerbrook Mall near Houston. One juvenile was seriously wounded and rushed to surgery. A bystander was hit in the finger. And the mall says it reopened Sunday with increased security. Fox 26 Houston's Makena Earnhardt has more.
20: There were so many people in this mall when those shots were fired. They believe that there was around 4 shots fired, but they're not exactly sure how many shots yet, but they said at least 4. And the people in that mall, I've talked to probably 10 people, and every single one of them said it was just absolute panic in there.
13: And no word on the person's condition that was shot. In Europe, the wildfire that is racing through France has forced another wave of evacuations, bringing the total to a staggering 220,000 people. Meantime, neighboring Spain is also battling wildfires, with evacuations underway along its eastern coast. And one person has died in those fires. I'm Carmen Roberts, and this is Fox News.
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5: Did you know that controlled or prescribed burns are an important tool to reduce the impacts of wildfires, including smoke? Prescribed fires generally produce less smoke and reduce the risk of out-of-control wildfires.
6: All right, we're back with you here. Tom Gresham, give me a call at, well, call me Tom Talk Gun. That's the easiest way to remember the phone number. Of course, this is Gun Talk. Glad you're with us. Love to get your range reports. If you've been out to the range doing a little shooting, what'd you take and how'd the shooting go? Give me a holler. Now, of course, we're in this crazy age of all sorts of new products and new technologies. And I mean, it's a great time. We got really great guns and really good optics. And the electro-optic world has, frankly, changed the way we look at guns. Joining me right now is John Bailey from EOTech. John, I'm just looking at your website right now, EOTech. Man, you guys have got some of the coolest stuff out there. Not only do you have good stuff, you explain it well.
7: Well, I appreciate it. Yeah, over the years, we've really evolved. You know, we're excited to kind of get into new things, and I think we'll talk about it, but we're not just a holographic sight anymore, although that's still our bread and butter, and it's doing incredibly well, but we wanted to provide products for all kinds of shooters, and I think we have.
6: Well, yeah, you got everything from scopes to lasers to the holographic to suppressors. It's all over the place. Are we at this point, obviously you're in the business and you make this stuff, but I'm thinking we are well past the point of anybody actually thinking, do red dot sights or do optics make a difference? Are we past that?
7: I think people see it immediately. We're a very visual company, especially to explain a holographic, you know, product. It's visual, but once you see, and a red dot's in the same boat, but once you see our reticle on a holographic set, it will blow away any old school iron sights, you know, where you have to line things up and then change your focus to your target and reconfirm by bringing your focus back. All of those things are just slow and harder to do. Holographic sight or red dot, you know, it's really point and shoot. It's immediate. It's really fast on follow-ups. It's so people that have been shooting, if they've been shooting iron sights, I think that they see, you know, something more technologically advanced like the red dot or holographic sight, they will see a difference immediately. And hopefully the beginners that are getting into the industry are seeing those same optics on friends or trainers, firearms, and getting into the iron sight stuff, because it's just that they're eventually going to get into the tech stuff and sure. Why go through that pain, right?
6: What's the difference between a red dot and a holographic sight?
7: Oh my gosh, how much time you got?
6: make it short, because I have a short attention span.
7: Holography doesn't compromise on anything, so it uses a laser diode compared to an LED, and what we're able to do is create any reticle image that we want, and we found the circle dot provides the most speed and the most accuracy, because with holography, the main advantage in my mind is the dot is a laser, so it's a true point source, so it is ridiculously small, smaller than you and I can really see. So we see it as one MOA. So you have a very fine, crisp dot for more precise shooting a distance, but you have the ring that gets you on target faster than what a dot would individually. So there's no compromise. You're on target faster, especially because of a rectangular heads-up display type window. But for distance, a little longer shooting, you have more accuracy because the dot is smaller. And the second biggest advantage with that dot being a laser diode is when you put a magnifier behind it, the dot is still, because it's so small, even magnified, it's still less than one MOA. So you and I are still only seeing that at one MOA with a magnifier. So you maintain or actually gain more accuracy with a magnifier. Whereas a red dot, you're growing that dot and your target at the same rate. So there's not much of an advantage there compared to holography. That's the biggest advantage.
0: Okay, you guys are the technological wizards here. Explain the difference between a closed emitter and an open emitter.
7: Yeah, so we started with an open emitter, and that's when we got into it, that's kind of what the space was for pistol optics. And right. An open emitter is basically one piece of glass with a little well behind the battery cap, essentially, and that's where your LED diode is. Mm-hmm. And that diode projects the light up against that window, and actually it reflects back, so you're able to see that red dot. And it works great. There's tons of them. Sure. I believe our E-Flex is one of the best ones out there. But what happens is if you get into some weather or you get dust or debris or anything like that, it can sometimes cover that LED or block that LED. And if you don't have that, you don't have a dot and you're not able to shoot. So closed emitters essentially enclose that diode. So they have two pieces of glass. It protects that diode, that LED from being, covered or even damaged. So we're seeing a lot more. I think it was really driven by law enforcement and even some military stuff. They certainly can't afford to have that happen.
0: Yeah, they got dirty, dusty, rainy environments, and they can't have the loss of their sight.
7: That's right. So all it does is take that that possibility out of the equation, and a lot of times it makes the housing a little bit bigger than an open emitter. Mm-hmm. And that probably provides a little extra durability and things like that they certainly need as well.
0: It's kind of a weather sealed system. Not that the weather is going to knock out an open emitter, but if you get rain and dust and stuff on there, now it's going to, you got basically raindrops or whatever it is that can mess up your view, or as you say, could even cover up the emitter entirely.
7: That's it. Even a simple raindrop or sweat or something like that can completely distort. You might still see the dot, but it can completely distort it and make it unusable. So it really is kind of important. If you're going to just go to the range and plink and things like that, an open emitter is really everything you need. But if you're going to use it for training or professional use, or if you really don't want to rely on it for
0: carry gun.
7: Yeah, exactly. Rely on it for a home defense or carry gun. Closed emitter, just takes away, some of those possibilities.
0: And I'm looking at your options here. You got the E-Flex and the E-Flex CE for closed emitter, and it's about $100-$120 more for the closed emitter and I'm just thinking in the greater scheme of things, yeah, dollars are dollars. But if you say, okay, I expect this thing to last me 10 years, easy, which it should, you amortize that out, you can never find the difference. So just get the one that you feel like you want.
7: No, I think you're right on right there. There are added features to the CE that will make your spend more justified. There's shake awake, there's switchable reticles. There's an integrated rear backup iron sight. So we added some more bells and whistles to it that, again, will help with carry issues and, home defense. That shake awake is really nice when something goes bump in the night and you want to grab your pistol and it automatically pops right on and ready to go. So there are extra features that kind of justify that extra spend.
0: All right, and we can mention as we just run by it, you've got holographic sights for your ARs and whatever other kind of rifles you have. But I want to bounce down. You've gotten into suppressors in a big way with some really interesting technology.
7: Everybody's getting into them. The removal of the tax stamp was a big motivator for a lot of people to get into it. We've never kind of, shared this publicly. I've been with EOTech for over 20 years, and my goal has always been that EOTech owns the gun, not necessarily making guns, but we want to be every piece and equipment on the gun. So, okay. Yeah, we do holographic sights. We do magnifiers. Like you mentioned, we do magnified scopes. We have our OGL laser. Yeah, so it just made sense that we would have another component that we could be part of. And suppressors was the logical choice. So we created the Decibel, the DCBL suppressor. It's a 3D printed grade 5 titanium, really nice suppressor. We offer it in 308, 556, and a 9mm that's designed specifically for PCC guns.
0: Right.
7: And they are great suppressors. They have a really nice sound, takes into account the design, and the monolithic core takes into account all the back pressure and things like that. So it makes for a really smooth shooting gun and eliminates a lot of that recoil. So we're really happy with it. We went after kind of the sound aspect of it rather than the weight. Usually when you go after and try to reduce weight, you kind of have a little bit more sound. And
0: sure,
7: we were hoping for more of a comfortable shooting
0: experience. It's a give or take deal. You can go real lightweight, but it's going to become louder. We understand that. Let me just tell you, congratulations to you guys. You have the most useful and best set of FAQs, frequently asked questions, on suppressors and all the rest of the stuff on your website. I mean, if anybody needs to know anything about suppressors, how do they work? How loud are they? How much do they help? What's the thread pitch? How do I attach it to my gun? What's the lifespan? It just goes on and on and on. Whoever did this did a fabulous job, man.
7: Well, I appreciate it. I contributed quite a bit to it, and it was, I have several suppressors myself, and when we got into it, I thought about, what are consumers and customers going to call us for and ask us, because we're new to the game. So we came up with that entire list, and hopefully that, solves a lot of people's questions and doesn't require a phone call to our customer service, but certainly they can get into more specificity.
0: Honestly,
7: but
0: it's like suppressor 101 school. It is great what you've done here.
7: Good. Thank you. Yeah. No, I think it's helpful. It educates the consumer. Hopefully, they go in with a more confident buying experience. So yeah, we're happy with it, and it's probably not even complete. There's probably still more to add to it.
0: Oh yeah, you'll be added to it. All right. So the obvious question that you get all the time, and even if it's not said out loud, it's said in somebody's mind. They're looking at your optics, your pistol optics, and say, okay, I could buy a pistol optic for less than this. Why should I buy an EOTech?
7: The answer is always our testing and our quality. So most of our products are all, like the holographic sights and the magnifiers, our pistol sights, our OGL, are all manufactured, assembled, tested in Plymouth, Michigan in USA.
0: Wow.
7: I think that's a big difference. And we've always had incredible testing machines and protocols and all of that stuff, to the point where for our holographic site, when we started that and had the contract with SOCOM wanted to replicate our testing systems because we were so good at it. So we put all of our products, whether it's rifle scopes or holographic sights, through the same thing, and we put them through all the environmentals. We put them through shock and recoil and all that stuff. So I think when we design something and we eventually get to market, it's already proven. Where I think a lot of others, especially things that may have come from overseas, kind of come cookie cutter, and you're gonna eventually probably have some issues. So I think that's the big difference between, other than like technology that people can't do, like holography, I think it comes down to the testing and the quality before the product gets in the hands of the shooter.
0: Well, and one other thing, you mentioned it, but you went by it in a hurry. I want to mention it again. Made in America by Americans, and that's huge when it comes to the optics world.
7: Yeah, really is. Not too many people can do it, and every day we do it, it's really, really hard. But I think that carries a lot of weight, especially for professional users. And when professional users use our stuff, that trickles down to everybody else. So that's kind of our mantra.
0: Right, obviously, people can take a look at EOTechInc.com. Yeah, last thing for you. You got the floor. You're going to tell somebody this is what you really need to know about EOTech, the company and the people.
7: We are just a great group of people. There's an incredible culture here. Everybody likes really what they're doing. It's fun. It's a fun environment. We are getting into new products and new product categories. So I think a lot of people, you know, there are some that have always just been a one-trick pony, and we were for a long time with the holographic sight, but we brought in people that are experts in magnified rifle scopes. We brought people in that are experts in the laser systems and night vision and thermal, and really kind of created a really cool, nicely, you know, tight-fit group. And it's just, you know, you can just tell that people have fun and enjoy what they're doing and like to come up with new products and like to get out on the range and like to go train with people. And it's fun. It's hard to,
0: my wife
7: is, it's a great environment.
0: Well, we didn't even talk about your line of rifle scopes. They're very cool. I encourage people to go take a look at it at EOTechInc.com. John, thank you so much for your time.
7: All right, Tom. I appreciate it. Thank you.
0: All right. Don't go far. I'll be right back.
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0: Well, here's yet another example, things to talk about. This one just popped up in the news as I'm doing the show. A man allegedly struck and killed another man with a baseball bat in a road rage attack on the Bell Parkway in Queens. Road rage. I said this before, and I'm not sure it's really making much of an impact, but look, here's the deal. Don't get out of your car. Don't flip people off in your car when you're driving. Don't be honking your horn at people. Check your ego. Slow it down. Put on classical music if you have to. If you get into a situation where you're stopped and somebody's pounding on your car, don't get out. Don't try to prove to them that you're right and they're wrong. You have no idea what this person is all about. Whether he's just crazy, or he's suicidal, or he's just committed murder and killed his wife and his kids, or he's just decided he's not going back to jail again, or whatever. You just don't know. Remember, he's not like you. There's a good chance this person is not like you. And so how do you get out of a situation like that? Well, apologize when no apology is warranted. I am sure sorry. Oh, man, are you guys okay? I am really sorry. Yeah, I know. I'm sorry. What do we need to do? Or just not get out of the car. If you had an accident, you got to deal with it. You cannot assume that everybody's working on the same wavelength that you are. Just, again, get your mind right. Don't put yourself into a position where somebody could do something savagely violent to you unexpectedly. All right, just got this email during the show from Will in Oregon. He says, my carry guns are a pair of Ruger LCP2 pistols and 22 long rifle. He's carrying two guns, each of them in 22 long rifle. He says, with one in the chamber and a 10-round mag, they provide me with 22 shots. So he's got two guns. He's got 22 shots between them. He says, with five extra mags, I have 72 shots on board. And here's his thinking behind it. He says, a hit with a 22 is better than a miss with a 45. He says, by the way, with these guns, I can hit the side of a 2x4 at 25 yards. What do you think of a super compact pistol and 22 rimfire as your carry gun? Clearly, Will can shoot. He's a volunteer at the local shooting range. And he's thought it through. He's got two of these on him at any given time. Just, I don't know, wonder what you think. Food for thought there. There's really no right or wrong to all this. The main thing is, can you make hits? And trust me, that's more main thing than your times on your timer. And I know. Everybody wants to show their cool split times and their draw times, and I got a 1 second draw on, you know, my Instagram channel. Okay, great, fine. None of it matters if you can't put the first shot on target. The first shot has to be on target every time. So the people I know, the real pros, the people who actually have been in gunfights, you watch them and they'll draw fast, and then they take that split second, maybe a little breath, and then press the trigger. It's not a draw shoot. And that works fine in competition, where the stakes are simply that you don't score as highly as you would have. But when the stakes are higher, and you want to come away not going to the morgue or to the hospital, you draw, you pause ever so slightly, and make sure you get that first hit. It's a different mindset, but it is the mindset you have to have. It's fine to be fast, but accuracy is final. Simple as that. 866-TALK-GUN. That will get you in here. We'll see you in just a sec.
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4: What I believe it takes to make a great steak is getting a good cut of meat, having it the right thickness, and getting a good bark on it. We will put a dry rub on it before we put it onto the charbroiler. The dry rub we do make in-house, a little bit of salt, brown sugar, and then the other seasonings are our secret mix. I've been in the food industry for over 30 years. My name is William Dell. I'm the food and beverage director here at the Sunset in the Heights Casino.
5: I'm Roger Stern. Police in Berlin shot and killed a man they say carried out the deadly vehicle attack this weekend at a Pride event. Fox's Rebecca Castor says he was a German citizen with family ties to Lebanon.
6: German officials say all the evidence points to this being an Islamist terrorist attack because the suspect is a known radicalized member in Islamic circles.
5: One person died, 29 suffered injuries. The U.S. has paused attacks on Iran for now in the hopes of reaching an agreement with that nation.
7: The U.S. says for now they do want to give diplomacy some room to breathe. And to that point, Iran and Oman held talks in Tehran over the past couple of days.
5: Fox's Madeline Rivera, but there's another flashpoint. Houthi rebels have attacked Saudi Arabian oil facilities in the Red Sea. 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
9: Weather conditions for the overnight on the north coast has mostly cloudy skies and also fog this evening. 53 degrees will be the low. There'll be a wind blowing of 3 to 8 miles per hour. You can expect weather conditions on Monday to be cloudy through the mid-morning, and it will gradually clear to blue skies and a high of 67 degrees with a light wind going about 5 miles per hour. And that is a look at the overnight weather conditions here on the north coast.
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0: Hey, welcome back to Gun Talk. Tom Gresham here. If you want to join us, give me a call. Tom Talk Gun. It's easy. We just want to talk about anything. If it's about guns, we'll talk about it here. One of the things I have talked to you about for many, many years is that when you start carrying a gun for self-protection, you need to switch your mindset. And you need to become, you have to have an avoidance mechanism there to try to avoid these situations. And there's a story that just popped up, and I just got to bring in Luke McCoy from USA Carry. Luke, you put this story out on your website, and I thought, this is the perfect example of what we're talking about, isn't it?
14: It is. I cover defensive gun use incidents, and I was scrolling and came across this one. I almost passed it up because it's not your typical, defensive gun use, but there's definitely lessons to learn from it.
0: So we got two guys in a line, a checkout line, at a mini mart in Memphis, and they get into an argument about who should be going first in this line, and it turns into a shooting.
14: It turns into a shootout, yeah. Man one pulls his shirt up, so he brandishes that he's got a gun, and then the other guy jumps for it. They start struggling over the gun. Guy number two, his brother comes from outside, pulls his gun, starts shooting. It's not clear whether the first guy shot the other guy while they were in a fight, or the brother might have shot him. I'm not sure. The details were a little sketchy. But, yeah, all of that over who's going next in line.
0: Yeah, you're going to get a bag of chips and a Coke, and you get shot over it. You're going to really, I always tell people, look, even if you feel like you're in the right and the other person's wrong, there's nothing wrong with saying, oh, I'm sorry, you go ahead. Not a problem, right?
14: Yeah, just adds a few more minutes. I mean, yeah, you can have all the right gear on you, but if you can't check your ego, then that's what's going to fail you.
0: It's funny because I go to all these shooting schools, gunfighting schools, and everyone, the professionals, the people who do this for a living, have been doing it for decades, they all say, look, I'll do almost anything to avoid getting in a fight. And these are people who are really good at what they do.
14: Exactly.
0: But some people just don't seem to have that. Or you know what it is? I think sometimes they just haven't projected themselves into the scenario and said, okay, where could this lead? It's like, okay, I'm going to puff up and, say, that's my place, or you can't do that to me. And not thinking that, okay, in three steps from now, somebody's going to the hospital or the morgue. Is that what we want here?
14: Right. I mean, that's probably how most of these road rage incidents I cover start, is probably somebody, swerved into their lane or thinks they're supposed to be ahead of somebody else. Or the next thing you know, you've got another defensive gun use incident.
0: I am firmly of the belief that if you regularly flip people off while you're driving, you have a serious problem that you need to get under control, and you probably don't need to be carrying a gun.
14: You probably got some anger issues.
0: Yep.
14: I would assume.
0: Yep. All right. Tell people about USA Carry and what you do.
14: Yeah. Well, been around since 2007. We came out with USA Carry concealed carry reciprocity maps, so you can see what states you can carry in when you're traveling. Lately, we cover a lot of defensive gun use incidents and firearm news and putting out video content and an app called the Armorers app. So it's a firearm logging, maintenance tracking, ammo count app for your guns. Something new we're working on.
0: And then one of the things you do, you got the whole flying with guns thing, because you do a lot of commuting on the airlines. And, while on the one hand, flying commercially with guns should be easy and often is easy, there are a lot of nuances to it, are there not?
14: Yeah, every airline can be different. I'm usually flying once a week between Las Vegas Airport and New Orleans. So I don't see a lot of different airports too much, but I have seen some over the past couple months going to Salt Lake. Every place has different policies, whether you're bringing it to TSA or they're bringing it, or do you have to wait 15 minutes or not? So, yeah, it just all depends.
0: For somebody that hasn't done it before, people get nervous and say, I'm going to travel with guns. I'm going to fly with guns. What instruction or information do you offer?
14: So I usually just start with saying, when you walk up, tell them you're declaring firearms. it's the right terminology. It kind of tells them, you know what you're doing. And one of the biggest tips people thank me for on my videos are getting a free FedEx packing slip and putting that on your hard-sided case to where you can just put the declaration form on the inside of that instead of them pulling out packing tape and taping it around your suitcase. Or, yeah, I stole that from somebody years ago, and that's my number one thing.
0: That's the stick-on clear plastic pouch.
14: Yeah, just and they the can transparent just, stick-on yeah. thing. Just stick the declaration card right in there.
0: Right.
14: And usually they thank you for helping them out.
0: That's terrific. Yeah, and the main thing is to know the rules. The airlines have the information on their websites about traveling mm-hmm. with guns. TSA has the information there. If you follow right. the rules and if you are pleasant, you know, and not mm-hmm. confrontational, even if they say something, you're thinking, that's not right. If it's not a big deal, just go with the flow and let it happen.
14: Exactly. It usually goes smoothly. I try not to be argumentative when it happens. I've got it on video a few times where I was arguing with them, and I had to wind up letting them see inside my case for no reason. So I didn't win in the end. The manager didn't want to see their guidelines when I was showing them to her. Nobody wants to be wrong. So, and you either, you know, you could either want to be right or you can miss your flight.
0: Right. You know. Yeah, because they do have the ability to say you're not flying right now.
14: Yeah, exactly. So
0: there it is. All right. Well, okay. I appreciate it. And look, I just saw the story. And I thought we got to get you on to talk about this. It's another opportunity to say you need to change your attitude. You need to be mm-hmm. like Mr. Meek and Mr. Mild and, you know, not take the bait and certainly not be the one who's flipping people off and honking your horn, because you're going to spark the road rage. And while you think I'm going to show them by, you know, showing them that I'm mad, they may show you by shooting you between the eyes.
14: Yeah, they might be a little bit crazier than you. So there's that.
0: And I always say, you never know what has happened in that person's life, and you're catching them at the perfect wrong time, and they're going to take it out on you. Luke McCoy from USA Carry, I appreciate it, sir.
14: Thanks for having me on.
0: Good information there. Just look at this crazy story. Two people get into an argument over their place in line at a mini-mart. Ends up being a shooting. You don't know who that person is. It bumps into you. He says, hey, what are you doing? And you respond in some kind, and all of a sudden you're off to the races. Says, really? The problem is, I think, if you haven't thought about it ahead of time, if you haven't planned your reaction, who knows what's going to happen? You don't know how you're going to react. If you have rehearsed it, sitting in your big easy chair at home, if this happens, I will do this. And you've gone over that a few times. That is how you react. You go, oh, I'm sure sorry. Here, you go ahead. I'm not in a hurry. Go ahead. Big deal. If the person insists on puffing up, back away, turn around, simply walk away. If at all possible. I mean, look, I get it. There could be a scenario where you just can't. Guy's not going to let you. But try to find a way out of it. For one thing, and this is gets you into a whole different place, if it turns out to be that you got to end up using your self-defense firearm, if other people have seen you trying to disengage and de-escalate along the way, they will be able to tell the police officers that. Oh, yeah, this guy was just going at him. And this other fella, talking about you, he was trying to get out of it. Man, he was apologizing. He was backing up. He said, you go ahead. You know, and then this guy just wouldn't let him. Well, you are building a force of support for yourself. So this one is interesting. Story in, of all places, the New York Times. Title of it is Shooting Ranges Go Quiet Luxury. And look, I get it. You're going to say, well, we already knew that. Yes, we did. But they just discovered it. They're talking about shooting ranges that are upscale, what we have called country clubs. And they're talking about one in Los Angeles. It's called The Range. It's membership-only gun club. It's fancy, really nice. And people come in. They can bring their own guns. They can rent guns. They're instructors. It's plush, and memberships can run $3,500 to $5,500 a year. What is interesting about this, and let me back up. To my knowledge, the first country club like this was the Scottsdale Gun Club in Scottsdale, Arizona. It was and is a really top-rate one. The Centennial Gun Club in Denver is really good. There are a number of them around. And I get it. Some people are saying, really, $3,500 a year to go to a shooting range? I get it. You've been going to a gravel pit with a burn barrel, and it doesn't cost you anything. And you can't imagine doing that. And yet there is an entire group of people, a demographic, that can't imagine going to a gravel pit with a burn barrel. They're not going to do that. They're used to going to a golf country club and paying $5,000, $10,000 a year for the membership and don't think anything about it. And I hear you saying, well, that's not me. Okay, I got it. I understand it. But understand this. When it comes to changing public perception, how many times have you heard me talk about this? When it comes to changing public perception, the people who go to a country club who can spend that kind of money have influence. They're having lunch with the mayor. They're having lunch with the governor. These are people who are working in a different world. And look, not to prejudge, but that may be you. What this really is we talk about this concept of the Overton window. And that is, the Overton window is things that are actionable that the public will accept. Well, there was a time when maybe shooting wasn't something that the public was generally going to accept. When you have people going to a country club and they have memberships that call it $5,000 a year and they are sold out and there's a waiting list and they have babysitting services at the shooting range. And there's the place where people go. I had a young couple say, yeah, we went there on our first date. It becomes a place where young people want to go to take somebody on their first date. Or that's where he proposed to me. You're changing what the public perceives and what the public accepts and what becomes normalized. And the fact that this is an article in the New York Times, it's just one more tick mark, one more data point in the changing landscape and the broad-based acceptance of shooting, of gun ownership, of the shooting sports, and of self-protection with guns across the board that people are doing all across the country. People are accepting it and understanding it. If you want to weigh in on this, by all means, give me a holler. Phone number here is Tom Talk Gun. When you, and look, I get it. A lot of us grew up going to a gravel pit. I certainly did. But have you been to one of these places? Have you been to one of these upscale shooting ranges where you walk in and you go, wow. I remember going to one in Florida. Can't remember where it was. But this was 15 years ago. I walked in and said, man, this looks like an Apple store. It was fancy and nice with computers.

0: or the tagline for our new channel is, where freedom is a lifestyle. And it is. You think about the shooting part of it is about freedom. It's about protecting yourself. It's about, and I sometimes will mock the idea of people want to feel safe as opposed to being safe. But you know what? If they feel safe because they are in fact safe, because they have taken steps to protect themselves, they're taking charge of their own safety, they're not outsourcing their safety. Those are people now who will turn around and tell other people, you know, you ought to come out to the shooting range with me. Come on out here. Different group of people. That's good, because we have the core group. The more people we bring into the shooting sports, the more people we bring into the world of gun ownership. And I get it. Not everybody is going to become a staunch Second Amendment advocate. But they also are not going to be talking about those people, which is us, because they become those people. And even if you got half of them to become Second Amendment supporters, where they weren't before, that's big. Broadening the appeal, making it easy for people to get involved in this, is important. It is part of our activism, our one-on-one activism. It doesn't have to be at a country club. It can be at wherever you go. It can be just inviting a friend to go. You know what I have found is that so often when I mention that I like to shoot or I like to go to the range, I get a positive reaction from people. People I don't know. It could be your doctor, your dentist, or whatever. And if you will, if it's comfortable for you, you can follow that up with, well, you know, would you like to go to the range with me sometime? You'd be amazed. A survey that NSSF did said that half the women surveyed said that if they were invited to go shooting, they would go. Imagine that. Not people at a range, people just generally speaking, people who are polled, women who are polled, said that if someone invited them to go shooting, they would go. Why are we not inviting them? Because once we get them there, they're going to have fun. We're going to make sure they have fun. We're going to give them the right gun. We're going to have them shoot close up. We're going to ensure that they have success. And they're going to come away thinking, man, that was great. I'd like to do that again. You know what I call that? I call that winning. John Moses.
1: Whether it's other drivers, pedestrians, or road workers in construction areas, distracted drivers can kill. It may not be intentional, but does that matter? This is Rachel Capistrano from Humboldt County Public Works. We're the road guys and gals. We have the goal of having zero deaths on our roads. Distracted driving, texting, answering the phone, viewing email, and anything that takes your eyes off the road is distracted driving. Pay attention at all times when you drive.
2: I want my dad to come home tonight.
3: 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We are one family.
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6: 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It's summertime. It's hot. In a lot of parts of the country, it's really, really hot. I had a buddy down in Lake Havasu, Arizona. He sent me a note yesterday. He says, yeah, it's 113 here at the moment. What? 113? How do you do that? Well, let's talk about shooting when it's that hot, going to the range. First of all, get up really, really, really early and go early, early. Try to be done by 10, 11 o'clock, if you can. Hydrate, of course. Electrolytes are key in this. Just pure water is not enough. Actually, too much water can kill you. Didn't know if you know that. You got to have some electrolytes in there, whether you're mixing them in with your water or maybe like doing a Gatorade every third bottle of water. My deal has always been when we've got our TV crews out, all the camera guys out, and everybody's hot, we got water. I said, here's our simple rule. When you take a water bottle out of the cooler, you take the top off, you throw away the top. Can't put it back on. You take the top off, you drink it all, period. Just drink it. You got to. And then within an hour, you got to do it again. So what about your guns? Yeah, two things. One is if they're sitting out in the sun, like an AR-15 or something, you may have experienced this. They can get so hot sitting out there that you can't pick them up. Black gun in the sun. You might want to take a towel, like a white towel. I've done this and draped it over the guns when they're laying on a table. It actually works really well to keep them cool down. So, I mean, it depends on your range, what the setup is and all that. I get that. But just in terms of being aware of the fact that everything can get really hot, actually, when you've got a round chambered, the gun could be so hot, you can end up with excess pressure because everything is hotter in there. One other thing, when you're shooting your handgun, if you're doing manipulations, you're drawing, you're shooting and that kind of thing, and it's hot and you're outside and you're sweating, there is the very real possibility of dropping your gun. You draw your gun out of your holster, and as it's coming out, you fumble it. It slips in your hand. You got sweaty hands. And this you have to have put into your head before you get there. And I mean, like, really put this into your head. You do not try to catch a falling gun. Let it hit the ground. Let it hit the ground. Yeah, but that's my $5,000. I don't care what it costs. I don't care if it's finely engraved. I don't care if it's got the best polish ever. A gunsmith can make those repairs. There is a not insignificant chance that when you try to catch a pistol that has slipped out of your hands, a finger or a thumb will go into the trigger guard and pull the trigger, and you don't know which direction the muzzle is pointed. The chance of it going off when it hits the ground is exceedingly small. Most guns just simply don't go off when you drop them. I mean, I'm not going to say it's impossible, but it's so rare as to be insignificant. But when you try to catch a gun, and look, here's the thing, I understand. It comes out of your hands, and what is your instinct? You've got to reach out there and grab it before it hits the ground. You have to have put it in your head ahead of time and think about it. If a gun comes out of my hands, I'm just going to let it go. Just let it go. And we've done this over and over again with blue guns. You know, drop them, have them flipped around, try to grab them. And I don't know, 2 times out of 10, 1 time out of 10, whatever it is, a thumb or a finger goes into that trigger guard, where it'd be on the trigger and the gun's pointed at the guy who's trying to catch it. So I just offered that as your summer safety tip. Guns get hot, hands get sweaty, be aware, take breaks. You know, because if you're tired and fatigued and heat exhausted, you're also unsafe. You may not be making good decisions. There you go. And keep an eye on your buddies out there. If they start to look bad, get them cooled down and get them into some shade.
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12: New developments in the Middle East. I'm Roger Stern, Fox News. For the second straight day, U.S. has paused airstrikes against Iran, but now the Houthis are threatening Saudi Arabia and shipping in the Red Sea. Fox's Trey Yingst in Tel Aviv reporting.
13: As U.S. and Iranian officials say diplomatic efforts are ongoing to reach a deal that could end the current escalation, the Iran-backed Houthis in Yemen are once again in direct conflict with Saudi Arabia after attacking two Saudi-owned oil tankers last week. The Saudis responded with heavy airstrikes against the Yemen-based proxy group. Now, the Houthis then ramped up their attacks on Saudi oil refineries, launching new missiles over the weekend. Days ago, President Trump issued a warning to the Houthis, saying that if attacks on vessels in the Red Sea continue, that both the Houthis and Iran would pay a military price.
12: And as we continue, we can tell you that tensions have been escalating there. Police in Berlin shot and killed a man they say drove a van into a pride festival yesterday, killing one person, injuring dozens of others. Fox's Rebecca Castor reporting.
14: He's been identified by police as 21-year-old Abdul B, a German citizen born in the country but has family ties to Lebanon. He's known by police after committing other crimes in the past. Authorities didn't share what those were. Police believe Abdul was driving a white van that drove into a crowd near Berlin's massive Pride Festival Saturday night. German officials say all the evidence points to this being an Islamist terrorist attack because the suspect is a known radicalized member in Islamic circles.
12: Officials say others may be involved and that the country's security threat level will be raised. Many Americans dealing with the effects of a heat dome for the second straight day. At least 40 million people were under extreme heat warnings from Minnesota down to Mississippi and westward into Southern California and Nevada. 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
12: The search is on for a missing North Carolina woman named Elizabeth Waddle. She disappeared in Grenada, reportedly while going for a swim. Here's Fox's Madison Scarpino.
0: A close family friend tells us that Liz was vacationing for more than a week with a friend in Grenada. It was set to be a 3-week trip, but ever since Wednesday, she has been nowhere to be found. So now some of her family, including her husband and her twin sister, are on the Caribbean island joining locals in searching for Liz. And the friend we've been talking to, Amanda Romano Harmon, is giving us more details into what happened.
3: When her friend finished up, she looked up and she didn't see Liz out there. So she went out there to walk around and see if she could find her, and she found her towel on the pier.
0: Romano Harmon says they don't know much else other than that right now, and she says it's been a daily struggle for Liz's family.
12: Police are asking people on the coast, including fishermen, for help. Crews continue battling wildfires in Spain and France as Europe grapples with record-breaking temperatures. Fox's Stephanie Bennett in Europe with more.
19: Shifting winds and dry conditions are really fueling these wildfires across France and Spain, as crews say they're struggling to get the upper hand. Around 100 homes were destroyed in just one town alone, west of the wine region of Bordeaux. Almost 250,000 people have been evacuated so far in France. The country's interior minister says the situation remains very unfavorable. The wildfire is generating its own winds, in fact, and moving erratically, inching closer towards the Bordeaux metropolitan area. At last check, it's just a few miles out. 162 square miles had been burned, and more fires are burning further south.
12: More than 250,000 people were evacuated in Spain. One person was killed. Tropical storm Genevieve has strengthened to a Category 4 hurricane. In the Pacific Ocean, it is at sea. I'm Roger Stern, and this is Fox News.
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0: the fact that my country had slaves was legalized for about 60 years, but I'm proud of the fact that we were the forefront of stopping slavery when the rest of the world did not stop slavery. And the rest of the world continue with slavery. Africans continue enslaving people. In fact, according to the UN, in the past 7 years, there's been 100,000 Christians killed in Nigeria and in Western Africa. And there's at least 2 million Christians, many Catholics, that are slaves to other Africans still existing in Africa. So maybe put that in your pipe and smoke at WNBA, which, by the way, is lousy basketball. Well, let's continue with more. Line becomes available, 866-647-7337. Bill Cunningham, the Great American, with you and all great Americans every Sunday night.
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1: Did you know the use of prescribed burning is an important tool to reduce the impacts of wildfires, including smoke? Hi, I'm Brian Wilson with the North Coast Air Quality Management District. Prescribed or controlled burns are conducted by the U.S. Forest Service, Cal Fire, Tribal Nations, Timber Harvest Companies, Fire Safe Councils, and others. 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By contrast, prescribed fires are highly managed, less intense, smaller and slower moving than wildfires, and for these reasons, they generally produce less smoke.
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1: 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Prescribed fires generally produce less smoke and reduce the risk of out-of-control wildfires.
4: Talked about the great one, not Mark Levin, who's great, but Rush Limbaugh. I think the four horsemen of the apocalypse of the last 20 years have been Sean Hannity and Mark Levin and Rush Limbaugh and Charlie Kirk. And we have an expert on what's going to happen to America coming up in a few minutes to talk about the Democratic Socialists of America. Shannon Bream this morning had one of them on talking about what they want to do to this country and not for this country. It's pure and simple communism. But here are the words of Charlie Kirk about a year before he was murdered in cold blood at UVU and talking about maybe his own death and what's coming ahead. Danny Boy, hit it.
5: This is not the last of the crazies that will do this. I know Matt Walsh has to have full-time security. I have to have full-time security. It is open season for anybody associated with MAGA. They can't beat us, so they are trying to deploy the shock troops of the base of the Democrat Party to murder all of us. Not an exaggeration. They couldn't care less. They would delight and laugh if any one of us were to be murdered. That it's us, we need to tone down the rhetoric. We get shot at, we get death threats, and it's our fault because we magnetized it. All of you MAGA people talking about how much you love the country and how you want to stop mass migration. Oh, you don't want to see Aurora, Colorado overrun with Venezuelan gangs like Tren de Agua? You deserve to die. I hear this all the time, by the way, from Democrats on social media, where they say, Charlie, be careful with this kind of language. Be awful if something happened to you. This is the type of mentality built into your average Democrat. The average Democrat in this country, I truly believe, does not care if Donald Trump dies. They're just upset it hasn't happened yet. They are legitimizing and normalizing assassination attempts against conservatives. They're not going to stop, everybody. And if this is too much for you, go get drunk and watch football. We have a country to save, and we will defeat these savages. These savages that want us all dead, you included.
4: God bless you, Charlie Kirk, in heaven above, and it's despicable what's happening to the defamation against Erica Kirk by so many on the radical right, including Tucker Carlson and, of course, many others. Let's continue. What are the dangers of democratic socialism that Charlie Kirk spoke so well about, who gave his life for his country, gave his life for his political beliefs? Colonel Rob Manis is coming up next and more to talk about it. And Candace Owens, may God have mercy on you. Bill Cunningham, the Great American, with you every Sunday night.
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0: We need to pay a little bit up front for great long-term gain. And the last thing we should do is play a little pussyfoot and tit for tat. You do this, we'll do that. You do unconditional surrender. We win, you lose. And if that happens, the world's going to be a much better place. Well, once again, please go ahead.
1: Let me just say this if I have a second. We have an expression from Jewish wisdom, which is, in Hebrew it says, emor ma'at aseh harbeh, which means say little, but do a lot.
0: Yeah.
1: Okay, that's what we need from Washington right now.
0: Kind of like Teddy Roosevelt, carry a big stick. Right now, we need from Trump to win this thing, and don't talk about incrementalism. Once again, Mayor David Rubin, what is the website of your Children's Defense Fund there in Shiloh, Israel?
1: IsraelChildren.org. That's IsraelChildren.org.
0: All right. Once again, Mayor David Rubin, thanks for coming on the Bill Cunningham Show. You're a great American and a great Jew. Thank you very much.
1: Thank you, Bill.
0: God bless America and Israel. Let's continue with more. Bill Cunningham, the Great American, live with you every Sunday night.
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8: Have in Memphis and in Paducah, Kentucky, and two in the great state of Maine. Hopefully what I have to say and what you have to say on Sunday nights may affect that race. And Susan Collins, shall we say, is not my favorite Republican. She's in the same category as Lisa Murkowski. Susan Collins, by the way, voted to impeach the president, voted against the Big Beautiful Bill, but she represented her state of Maine. And she's a damn sight better than the alternative. Also want to thank tonight David Rubin for reporting from Israel what's happening in America's best friend in the Middle East and more, and also the great Jeff Cruer. See what happens next week, and I'll be back together next Sunday night. But right now, Iran is threatening Ukraine. We'll see what happens on Tuesday. Bill Cunningham, the great American, with you and all great Americans every Sunday night.

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9: The end of a manhunt. I'm Ted Lindner, Fox News. A deadly attack targeting Berlin's Pride celebrations, ending with police shooting and killing the suspect. German authorities say it happened as police confronted 21-year-old Abdul Balut in a Berlin suburb Sunday. Police say all the evidence from yesterday's attack that left one person dead and 29 injured pointed to it being an Islamic terrorist attack.
10: Police believe Abdul was driving a white van that drove into a crowd near Berlin's massive Pride Festival Saturday night. It appears he crashed into a tree before police say he got out of the vehicle and stabbed several people with a machete.
9: Fox's Rebecca Castor. Prosecutors say that Balut, a German citizen with Lebanese roots, had tried to join ISIS. Well, the Trump administration says it's leaving the door open for talks with Iran. Israel's prime minister has got a different endgame opinion. Fox's Gernal Scott with more on that.
11: America's UN ambassador Mike Waltz said the U.S. can continue its air assault on Iran, but will negotiate if Iran comes to the table. On Fox's Sunday Morning Futures, Israel's prime minister Benjamin Netanyahu said he sees this ending in a couple of ways.
12: When this regime is either toppled or it's sufficiently weakened that it knows it has to end its nuclear program and has to change its course. That's really what President Trump is trying to achieve.
11: Netanyahu said the end of the war can happen with or without a deal. A Fox News poll last week showed nearly half of voters feel a deal with Iran will not be made. Gernal Scott, Fox News.
9: And two people have been killed, five others wounded in a shooting Sunday night during a food festival at an events complex near the Space Needle in Seattle. Police investigating the shooting. They were urging people to avoid the area just northwest of downtown. The gunfire erupting around 6 p.m. at the Seattle Center during the Bite of Seattle Festival. 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
9: In the state of Maine, Troy Jackson's facing the first Republican attacks after he became the Democrat Senate candidate nominee to replace Graham Plattner. The GOP pointed to the so-called water bottle incident where the former state Senate president allegedly threw a water bottle during a heated meeting back in 2021. Fox's Alexis McAdams with more.
15: Democratic delegates tell me they stand by him.
16: Is that going to be a problem for Jackson?
17: I don't think so. I mean, maybe he'll lose a couple of votes because he's passionate. He is definitely passionate. I would say that.
15: Those delegates say that he is the best they have as of now. Now Jackson's looking, though, to turn his attention toward longtime Republican Senator Susan Collins. While Collins' campaign argues that Jackson's record and progressive positions just are out of step with Maine, Jackson's also working to unite Democrats here, asking supporters of Graham Plattner to join him after he had to drop out of the race.
9: President Trump taking his economic message back on the road today, Monday, in a key midterm battleground state.
18: President Trump visits General Motors' Milford Proving Ground near Detroit today, a massive vehicle testing facility. White House Press Secretary Caroline Levitt says the president's remarks will be focused on the economy. President Trump has argued his tariff policy is bringing back manufacturing jobs and investments, including from major automakers. But voters are so far unsold heading into the midterm elections, with a majority telling pollsters they disapprove of the president's handling of the economy. Early voting is underway in Michigan, and the state's primary election for Senate and governor's races is next Tuesday. At the White House, Jared Halpern, Fox News.
9: Genevieve has become the season's first majority Category 4 hurricane. I should say first major Category 4 hurricane with 140-mile-an-hour winds southwest of Mexico. Forecasters say it's likely to strengthen but stay offshore in the Pacific. Genevieve currently moving at around 15 miles an hour, heading further out to sea. I'm Ted Lindner. This is Fox News.
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21: I'm Greg Bell, and we open with comedy as we travel to Summerfield, and then a bit of adventure as we make our weekly visit with Chandu the Magician. The Great Gildersleeve is credited as being radio's first spinoff, having grown out of the highly rated comedy program Fibber McGee and Molly. It launched in August of 1941 and aired on radio well in the late 1950s. The driving premise found Wistful Vista resident Throckmorton P. Gildersleeve relocating to Summerfield in order to become the legal guardian for his orphan niece and nephew, Marjorie and Leroy Forrester. Which brings us to this episode. It finds Gildy having dinner with the parents of Marjorie's fiancé, Bronco Thompson, played by Richard Crenna, Mary Lee Robb is Marjorie, and Mr. and Mrs. Thompson voiced by Joseph Kearns and Jeanette Nolan. Let's head back to January 25th of 1950.
22: The Great Gildersleeve!

0: Now let's see what's going on in Summerfield. A couple of weeks ago, the great Gildersleeve was introduced to his niece Marjorie's future in-laws, Mr. and Mrs. Thompson. It wasn't exactly love at first sight.
1: That Mrs. Thompson. I never trust a woman who wears glasses on a chain. Lights on in the living room. Marjorie must have company. Probably Bronco Thompson. I'll be glad when they get married, and I can have the living room back again. Of course, I'll have Bronco's mother, too. Can't win.
2: Hey, Unc.
1: Leroy, what are you doing hiding out here in the bushes?
2: I'm making money. Bronco gave me a quarter to stay out of the living room. They're talking in there.
1: Oh?
2: You can see them through the porch railing.
1: I don't want to look, Leroy. Where can you see them?
2: Right here. They're sitting by the fire.
1: Huh?
2: All they do is talk, talk, talk. What do they talk about?
1: Never mind. Get your bicycle off the front walk and put it in the garage.
2: Okay. Get on, Unc. I'll push you down the driveway.
1: No, thank you. I'll carry in the garbage can. Wonder what Bronco and Marjorie are talking about.
3: Oh, Bronco, I'm so happy.
4: Yeah, me too. Just think, Marge, we're going to be able to sit together and look at the fire all the rest of our lives.
3: Uh-huh.
4: Only one thing bothers me, Marge.
3: What is it, Bronco?
4: Does Mr. Gildersleeve like my mother and father?
3: Well, of course he does.
4: Well, we promised each other, Marge, that we'd tell each other everything, and I intend to keep my promise.
3: But...
4: I'm going to speak the truth. I'm worried.
3: About what?
4: Well, Mr. Gildersleeve came over to our house and met my mother and father, and that was the end.
3: The end?
4: Marge, my mother's wondering why he hasn't invited them over to your house. There. I said it.
3: Bronco, I know that Unky... Well, he just hasn't thought about it.
4: Well, you know how mothers are. They're funny about those things.
3: Well, I know Uncle Mort would love to have them over if he knew they'd like to come.
5: Hello, children.
3: Oh, hello, Unky.
4: Oh, good evening, Mr. Gildersleeve.
5: Well, a nice fire. How are you, Bronco?
4: Oh, just fine. My mother and father are fine, too.
5: Oh? Well, good, good.
3: I was just thinking, Unky, you haven't seen Mr. and Mrs. Thompson since we went to dinner at their house.
5: No. Guess your folks don't get into Summerfield very often, Bronco.
4: Oh, they'd come in any time if they had some place to come to, Mr. Gildersleeve.
5: Well, there's a lot of interesting spots in Summerfield. We have a fine library, lots of books, a zoo. Yeah. The park is nice, too, in the summer.
3: Uncle Mort, Bronco means they'd come in if they had an invitation.
5: Oh, well, they can always come in and see us anytime, anytime at all.
4: Mr. Gildersleeve, I hope you'll forgive me, but how about Tuesday?
5: Tuesday? Well, I think I'd better check my calendar, Bronco. Let's see. What do I do on Tuesday night?
3: You read the paper, listen to Fibber McGee and Molly, and go to bed.
5: I'll tell you what I'll do, Bronco. I'll phone your mother tomorrow, and we'll make a definite date.
4: Oh, fine, Mr. Gildersleeve. That'll be dandy.
5: Yeah. Just peachy.

0: coming, Bertie. Don't have to blow the plaster down off the ceiling.
1: Hi, Unc.
0: Good morning, Leroy.
1: Good morning, Uncle Mort. Here's the telephone.
0: What?
1: The Thompson's number is Broadmoor 663.
0: Oh, for Marjorie, I can't call Mrs. Thompson on an empty stomach.
1: No, you gotta use a telephone. Uncle Mort, you promised Bronco you'd call his mother this morning and make a date for him to come over, and now you're not going to get out of it.
2: Are they coming over here?
1: Well, they most certainly are.
2: Oh, for corn's sake.
0: Marjorie, the Thompsons aren't even out of bed yet. I can't invite them over to dinner before breakfast.
1: Well, they've had breakfast. Mrs. Thompson gets the family up at 6:30.
0: She would.
1: Breakfast is at 7. She washes the dishes at 7:30. Beds are made at 7:45, and by 8 o'clock she has the housework done. It's now 7:15.
0: Well, I can't call her now. I might get her right in the middle of lunch.
1: Uncle Mort?
0: All right, give me the telephone.

0: Hello?
1: Hello, is this Mrs. Thompson?
0: Yes, it is.
1: Well, guess who this is.
0: Good morning, Mr. Gildersleeve.
1: Good morning, Mrs. Thompson. I was telling Bronco last night I'd like to have you folks come over some evening and have dinner with us.
0: Thank you. Edward and I would be very happy to come.
1: Well, good. How about Friday?
0: No, I don't think we can possibly come Friday.
1: You can't? Well, that's too bad. We're all looking forward to seeing you. That's the way things go. Better luck next time.
0: We could make it for Saturday night.
1: Saturday?
0: Beg your pardon?
1: I mean, great. Saturday is fine. Saturday evening.
0: Very well, and thank you, Mr. Gildersleeve.
1: Thank you. See you Saturday. Ta-ta, Mrs. Thompson.
0: Ta-ta, Mr. Gildersleeve. Oh, Edward.
2: Yes, my dear.
0: We're having dinner with Mr. Gildersleeve Saturday.
2: Who's Gildersleeve?
0: Marjorie's uncle.
2: Oh, yes. What about him?
0: We're having dinner with him.
2: Martha, wouldn't you rather go to a good movie?
0: No, Edward. It's the correct thing to do. I feel we owe it to our Bronco to find out all we can about Marjorie's family.
2: Why go to dinner? Do we have to find out what they eat?
0: Mr. Gildersleeve invited us to dinner, and it's proper that we go. I want to show Mr. Gildersleeve that we observe correct social behavior.
2: Sounds like an uproarious evening.
3: Bertie!
4: Yes, Mr. Gildersleeve?
3: Bertie, there's a lot to do. You better get a pencil.
4: Yes, sir.
3: I want you to write these things down, Bertie. I'm having Mr. and Mrs. Thompson over Saturday for dinner and the evening. It's going to be extra special.
4: Yes, sir. I'm ready. What's going to happen?
3: Well, first of all, we'll have dinner.
4: Shall I write that down?
3: No, Bertie, we always have dinner. I want you to write down what we're going to have for dinner. How about a nice standing rib roast?
4: All right. I got it.
3: Now, let's see. You take it from there, Bertie. Fix up the best dinner you ever cooked. Outdo yourself.
4: Outdo myself. I'll write that down.
5: Taking dictation?
3: Yeah, no, my boy. I'm getting things organized for the Thompson dinner Saturday night. You're in on this, too, you know.
5: What can I do? I'm just a little kid.
3: Leroy, everybody has to pitch in. Dinner will be at 6 o'clock sharp, real deluxe. We're going to have finger bowls, 3 forks, and separate plates for the salad. Du jour. Yeah. After dinner at 7 o'clock, we'll move into the library for the demi-tasse.
5: The what?
3: Coffee, Leroy, in little cups. Better find some little cups, Bertie.
4: Yes, sir. I'll write that down.
5: Yeah. We haven't got a library.
3: Well, that's an expression people use. Now, we'll go into the living room. It's sort of a library. We have some books there by the fireplace.
6: Hi, Unky. What's all the huddle about?
3: Hello, my dear. I'm making plans for Saturday night. It's going to be a big affair. Everything the best.
6: Oh, Unky, I hope you're not going to a lot of trouble. Let's just have a simple dinner the way we always do.
3: Simple dinner? I should say not. Mrs. Thompson is coming to look us over. And by George, we're going to give her an eyeful. Right in her gold-rim bifocals. Just wait.
4: Yes, sir. I'll write that down.

0: Time to take a short break from the Great Gildersleeve. We'll be right back after this.
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0: Well, this is the day the great Gildersleeve entertains his niece's prospective in-laws at dinner. And no host has ever prepared for an important occasion with more elaborate care.
1: Hi, Unc, where you been?
2: Is this going to be an interview, Leroy? Downtown. Where's Marjorie?
1: She went to the beauty parlor. She's getting a complete overhaul. What'd you bring home, Unc?
2: This is a book, my boy. A very interesting book called Etiquette by Emily Post.
1: What is it, a mystery story?
2: Probably a mystery to you, my boy. This is a complete guide to good manners for the entire family. We've got to be on our toes, Leroy. You, Bertie, and all of us. This may be a rough night.
1: Unc, there's no use in a little kid sitting around here after dinner. Can I go over to Piggy's house?
2: No, Leroy. We don't go off and leave our guests, no matter how much we'd like to.
1: But, Unc!
2: I'm going to need you here tonight, my boy.
1: Are you kidding?
2: I'm not kidding. When we have coffee in the living room, I thought you might build a big fire in the fireplace.
1: Oh, boy!
2: Yeah. Then I might call on you to play a piece on the piano.
1: Oh, brother.
2: Leroy, you know how hard it is to talk to the Thompsons. We may even show home movies.
1: Yeah? What with?
2: Yeah. Going over this afternoon and borrow Judge Hooker's projector.
1: Keen, Unc. You gonna rent a Hopalong Cassidy film?
2: Yeah, well, no. I'm gonna show the movies I took last summer of the Ridge Falls Waterworks. Run along, Leroy. Wanna see what Emily Post says. I know what's correct. It won't do any harm to double check. Now, let's see what's correct. Invitations and regrets. Wish the Thompsons would send regrets. Balls and dances. Preparations for weddings. Hey, this book will come in handy there. Christenings. Love christenings. The well-appointed house. Well, we're all right on appointments. I borrowed Katie's silver candlesticks and Peavy's picture of Washington crossing the Delaware. Formal dinners. Here we are. Oh, Bertie!
3: You call me, Miss Gildersleeve?
2: Yes, Bertie. Everything coming along all right out in the kitchen?
3: Yes, sir. But I couldn't get that standing rib roast you wanted.
2: Oh? No standing ribs, eh?
3: So I settled for a rump roast.
2: Yeah. Well,
3: I hope that's okay.
2: Yeah, rump roast is fine ordinarily, Bertie, but for a formal-type dinner like this, certain meats are prescribed.
3: Yes, sir.
2: For instance, Emily Post recommends rack of lamb.
3: Lamb, huh?
2: Mm-hmm.
3: Mr. Gildersleeve, which part is the rack?
2: Well, the rack is, it's the part that, Bertie, why don't you take the rump roast back and talk to the butcher about that, huh?
3: Well, Bertie's got a lot to do, but I guess she can do that, too.
2: Yeah, fine, Bertie. We want to observe all the little niceties prescribed for such an occasion, don't we?
3: What other little niceties have you got in mind, Mr. Gildersleeve?
2: Well, we might just refresh ourselves on a few things here, both of us. For instance, Emily Post says when you clear the table for dessert...
3: I'll take care of clearing the table, Mr. Gildersleeve. Bertie knows how to load it, and she knows how to unload it. Miss Emily Post may know all about them little niceties, but when all is said and done, Bertie gets to dinner.
2: Oh, yes, I know that,
3: It's up to Bertie. Miss Emily Post may know how to serve it, but when all is said and done, it's up to Bertie.
2: Now, Bertie...
3: Miss Emily Post can write all the books she wants to, but when all is said and done... You know who it's up to, Mr. Gildersleeve?
2: Yes, Bertie.
3: That's right, it's up to Bertie.
2: Better put Emily Post away and go over to Judge Hooker's. From now on, it's up to Bertie.

0: Well, the judge's shrubbery needs pruning. Wonder why the old goat doesn't come out and nibble it off. Yeah, I like that. Yeah, you can hardly see the picket fence. What a way to keep a gate closed, tied with rope. Sounds like inner sanctum. Yeah, the judge will want to come over and meet the Thompsons tonight, but I'm not going to invite him. Besides, he'd hog the conversation. Oh, what a doorbell. He'll probably want me to have a cup of tea. I can hear him just now.
1: Well, come in, Gildy. I was just brewing a pot of tea. Well, come in, Gildy. I was just brewing a pot of tea.
0: I knew it.
1: What?
0: Nothing, Horace. I only have a minute.
1: So want the movie projector, don't you, Gildy?
0: That's right, Judge. Very kind of you to lend it to me.
1: Not at all, friend. I have it right here. Showing home movies is an ideal way to entertain friends for an evening.
0: Huh?
1: Are you having anyone other than Bronco's family, Gildy?
0: No, Horace. I'm just returning an obligation.
1: Of course. I've never had the pleasure of meeting Marjorie's future in-laws.
0: Well, they're pretty cultured people, Judge.
1: Just the type I feel most at home with.
0: Sorry, Judge, but you know our dining room suit has only 6 chairs.
1: Oh. Well, Mr. and Mrs. Thompson, Bronco and Marjorie, that's 4. Leroy and you...
0: That's 6, Judge. 6. That's not the kind of a dinner where you can just drag up a piano stool and pitch in.
1: Oh, of course not. But in such a case, serving buffet style is in good Emily Post tradition.
0: Ah, well, Emily Post is not in charge tonight. It's up to Bertie. Now, if you'll just let me have your little projector...
1: Oh, yes, Gildy. Have you ever operated one of these machines?
0: No, but I'll get the hang of it, Judge.
1: It just occurred to me that since you're using my projector, perhaps I should join the party and operate the machine for you.
0: Oh, my goodness. Judge, come on over after dinner and meet the Thompsons if you must.
1: Oh, thank you. My, I never battled so hard to get an invitation, but I won.
0: Well, I should have known better than to lock horns with an old goat. But remember, after dinner, Judge.

0: Well, it's so nice having our two families together at dinner, isn't it, Unky?
1: Oh, yes, indeed, Margie. I've been wanting to pay Mr. and Mrs. Thompson back ever since they had us over at their house.
2: The roast was wonderful, Gildersleeve. I enjoy a good rump roast.
1: Well, we were going to have rack of lamb, but they ran out of racks. Oh. Would anybody care for another helping of chocolate mousse?
3: I would.
1: Sit down, Leroy.
2: Wonderful.
1: Fine, Mr. Thompson. I'll have Bertie bring it right in. Bertie!
2: No more mousse, thank you.
1: Oh?
0: I'm afraid Edward was still talking about the roast, Mr. Gildersleeve.
1: Oh.
3: Did you call me, Mr. Gildersleeve?
1: Yes, Bertie. I thought perhaps somebody would like more of the mousse. How about you, Mrs. Thompson?
0: Oh, good heavens, no, Mr. Gildersleeve. One must watch one's figure, you know.
1: Well, I wouldn't worry about that if I were you. You have a very girlish figure for your age.
0: Thank you.
3: No more mousse, then?
1: Oh, Bronco?
4: Oh, no thanks, Mr. Gildersleeve.
1: Guess not, Bertie.
3: Nobody else wants any, what?
1: Leroy.
3: I'm sitting down.
1: Growing boy.
0: Bertie, I must tell you how very much we enjoyed your delightful dinner. It was simply delicious.
5: Well, thank you, ma'am.
2: Yes, Bertie, wonderful. Excellent. Don't you agree, Martha?
0: I just said so, Edward.
2: Oh, yes, of course.
1: All of us enjoy Bertie's cooking.
5: You're all nice to say that. Today when Mr. Gildersleeve started waving Emily Post at me, I said Emily Post can write all the books she wants to. And when all said and done, it's up to Bertie.
1: Shall we adjourn to the living room for black coffee?

0: Ah, oh, grand coffee, Gildersleeve.
1: Yeah, I'm glad you like it. Care for a third cup, Mr. Thompson?
0: No, thanks. What happened to the young lovers?
2: Marjorie and Bronco went for a walk.
3: Lucky them.
0: Nice and quiet in here.
1: Yes, since Judge Hooker went for a drink of water.
0: Yes, indeed. Quiet.
4: As I was saying, Mr. Thompson, I made no secret of my desire to make your acquaintance this evening. I insisted on coming.
0: Oh, I see.
1: The judge is an old family friend, Mr. Thompson. Lawyer.
4: I understand you are interested in first editions. Well, I once saw a first edition of Poor Richard's Almanac, and it seems to me...
5: Excuse me, Miss Thompson.
2: Yes, Bertie?
5: You admired my dinner so much, I thought you'd like one of my personal recipes, and I wrote it down for you.
2: Oh, how thoughtful. Isn't it, Edward?
0: What? Oh, excellent, delicious dinner.
4: And it seems to me that Benjamin Franklin should have used...
5: I call it Bertie's potluck cake.
1: Yeah, all right, Bertie. Bertie, she can read it later.
5: Yes, sir.
4: And it seems to me, Mr. Thompson, that Franklin's Poor Richard...
5: You try it, Miss Thompson. Let me know how you make out.
2: Thank you, Bertie.
4: Getting back to Poor Richard's Almanac.
1: Judge, you and Bertie are hogging the conversation.
4: Oh? Well, when does the feature film start?
0: Yes, let's see the home movies, Gildersleeve.
1: Well, Leroy built such a big fire, I'm afraid it's too bright in here at the moment. So while we're waiting, Leroy might entertain us by playing a piece on the piano. Leroy?
2: Does Leroy play?
3: Well,
2: I love good music.
4: Go ahead, Leroy.
3: Okay. I will now play a little Tchaikovsky.
1: The boy loves Tchaikovsky.
2: Do you hear that, Edward? Isn't it marvelous?
0: Huh? Oh, yes, delightful dinner.
1: I hope he hits that C sharp. C sharp, Leroy.
3: Yeah, I'll start over.
1: 6 years he's been making the same mistake. Zeke.
3: I'll get it this time.
1: He's nervous, I guess, folks. Never mind, Leroy. Pour some water on the fire and we'll have the movies. Now, this reel gets a little technical, folks. I call it the story behind your faucet. Now, watch. You know what that is? That's a close-up of a snifter valve. We use those at the water department. And there's a shot of me at my desk. I took that myself. That's why you can't see anything but my feet. Now, that's a view of the Big Ridge Dam. Now look over there at the left. Where the trees are. Oop, it's gone. Anyway, that was the pump house. I took more movies of the waterworks than I thought. But everybody seems fascinated. That's a girl walking along there. I don't know who it is. She was hitchhiking on the road to Ridge Falls. There's a good view now, but it's blurred. Somebody walked in front of the camera. I think it was Jesse Campbell. The excavation you see right now is they were laying some new pipe, and right there you see a piece of the pipe. It's behind the log. Now here's the water tank, full of water, with the sun going down behind it. Kind of dramatic. Well, guess that's all. It's a very interesting trip. Turn on the lights, Leroy.
3: Okay.
1: Well, how'd everybody like the movies? Oh, they're all asleep.
3: Yeah, I woke up just in time.
1: What an evening. Gildersleeve, you're a big flop. You've disgraced little Marjorie.
3: Hey, Mr. Thompson's waking up.
1: I've never been so embarrassed in my life.
0: Martha, turn over on your side. You're snoring again.
2: Good heavens. Was I asleep?
1: Well, you just dozed off for a second.
2: Edward! Wake up! Wake up!
0: Oh, yes, of course.
1: Pretty warm in here, of course. Big dinner, too.
2: Oh, dear. Mr. Gildersleeve, can you ever forgive us?
4: Huh?
2: I've never been so embarrassed in my life. How could we have done such a thing?
1: Well, these things happen. Don't you give it a thought.
2: Edward! For heaven's sake.
0: Oh, yes, delicious dinner.
5: Mr. Gildersleeve, you must think we're terrible.
1: Now, Mother, it's all right.
5: Oh, we've disgraced our poor Bronco.
1: No, you haven't. Dry your tears, Mother. Who cares? It's all in the family. Kick the judge, Leroy.

0: Well, good night, Mrs. Thompson.
1: Good night, Mr. Gildersleeve. It was a lovely evening, really.
2: Oh, yes, lovely evening. Good night, Mr. Gildersleeve.
3: I'm Leroy.
2: Oh, yes. Leroy, I enjoyed your singing very much.
3: Did I sing?
0: Leroy played the piano, Mr. Thompson.
2: Oh, he's a very talented boy.
1: Oh, dear. Edward, come get in the car.
0: No. You ought to be careful driving home, Mr. Thompson.
2: Oh, Mrs. Thompson drives. I merely sit behind the wheel.
0: Well, take it easy, folks. Good night, Bronco.
4: Good night, Mr. Gildersleeve. Good night, Marge.
5: Good night, Bronco.
0: See you all soon.
6: Good night, later. Good night. Good night. Good night.
0: Be careful.
7: Oh, brother, what a family. No chance of Mr. Thompson going to sleep at the wheel, though. I'll bet Martha gives him an earful on the way home. Edward? Good night, everybody.
8: From January 25th, 1950, Harold Perry as Gildersleeve, Mary Lee Robb as Marjorie, Richard Crenna as Bronco, Walter Tetley as Leroy, and Lillian Randolph as Bertie. The Thompsons voiced by Joseph Kearns and Jeanette Nolan. Now, in May of that year, they would air the famous Marjorie and Bronco wedding episode. 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After living with Uncle Mort for a few years, the newlyweds would move next door. And later, they had twins. Well, Bronco actor Richard Crenna also played a couple cracking-voiced teenage characters on the radio. He was Walter Denton on Our Miss Brooks and boyfriend Oogie Pringle on A Date with Judy. Crenna later starred in the 1950s television sitcom The Real McCoys, and he carved out a nice long motion picture career with roles in The Sand Pebbles, Wait Until Dark, Body Heat, and some of the Rambo films in which he played Sylvester Stallone's former commanding officer, Colonel Troutman. Well, I'm Greg Bell, and when we continue on When Radio Was, we'll make our weekly visit with Chandu the Magician. 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
5: Chandu the Magician. Good evening, ladies and gentlemen. The makers of White King Soap present for your enjoyment Chandu the Magician. At the Gypsy Camp in the wooded Balkan Mountains, young Nicholas Karowitz, formerly the Crown Prince, secretly tells Frank Chandler of an ominous quarrel between Foreign Minister Jan Metsos, head of the present regime, and the strange Russian who calls himself Prince Dmitry. Both have received orders from the powerful, unknown figure Chandler is risking his life to defeat. Meanwhile, in her brightly painted gypsy wagon, an old woman reads the future for Betty Regent. Bob listens horrified to a prediction that Betty is to fall under the curse of Mulga, an ancient oriental spell of black magic. For the first time, he senses his own danger, knowing now what Dmitry meant when he mockingly insisted that Bob and Betty must be his friends. And outside the wagon at the campfire, a strange gypsy sings a fiery, menacing song and then swiftly disappears among the dark pines. Chandu, the magician.
17: Find him around here. He's on his way back to the mountain.
18: We have many men, Chandu. We will follow him and bring him back to the fire. He will sing a different song when our knives are at his throat. Bid Bratri!
17: No. No, you and I'll follow him alone, Lupu. He must be one of Estaban's men.
19: But then Estaban knows you're going up there, Frank. Oh, you can't go now.
17: I've got to, Dot.
19: Oh, you'll be killed.
17: Well, that song might not have been intended just for me. It could have meant the whole camp.
20: Oh, it was too, Uncle Frank. Blanca said so.
18: Ah, Blanca is a wise woman, Chandu. She knows.
21: She sure does. She wants to tell you something, Uncle Frank.
17: Not now, Bob. Lupo and I must be on our way. Warning or no warning.
18: Aye, Blanca knew when the camp was made that this was a bad clearing. She said the signs were bad.
17: She was right. It's too close to the mountain trail. No wonder Estaban was suspicious.
19: Oh, we should have stayed at the castle after all.
20: And miss all this?
18: No, no, Pani. This camp is for only one night. Tomorrow you will be in the Valley of the Diablo, far from this place.
17: I'll see you there, Dot.
18: It is a warm valley, even in winter, when the snow lies deep. Many small pools of hot water boil up from deep in the earth. Men call them the Devil's Necklace.
21: Hey, that ought to be solid. We can go swimming.
17: Listen, Bob.
19: Oh, it's the Stabens gypsies.
20: It's coming from right over our heads.
17: Oh, it can't be that close to the mountain.
18: No, Chandu. But you see this, how do you say, cliff behind us? It goes up for 1,000 feet.
21: Yeah?
18: And at the top is a small flat place where men may look down into this valley.
20: How do you know, Lupu?
21: I thought nobody ever went near a Stabens place up there.
18: I have not gone there, Pan, but I have walked in these mountains when I was a child.
17: We're wasting time, Lupu. That fellow will be too far ahead of us.
21: Well, if it's as easy as all that to get up to that mountain, how come they keep saying nobody can find the way?
17: Well, I told you what I think, Bob. Nobody really wants to find it. Come on, Lupu.
19: Oh, wait, Frank. Come over here for a moment.
20: Lupu, who do you think Estaban is? Uncle Frank doesn't think he's a gypsy at all.
17: What is it, Dot?
19: Tell me what to do if Estaban's men raid the camp tonight.
17: Oh, I don't think they will, Dot. That fellow had a good look around while he was singing. We could see it was just an ordinary gypsy camp.
19: Yeah, but what if they do come?
17: Do nothing. You saw how they went about it the other day in Lubova. They're terrorists. If they come, it'll only be to frighten these people into moving on.
19: Oh, I wish we hadn't come up here.
17: Dot, I wouldn't leave you and Betty here if I thought anything would happen to you.
19: Well, no, but...
17: Just don't let Bob get any ideas and start a fight if they do come. Well, I must go, Dot. We'll be all night on the way to the mountain, the best we can do.
19: All right, Frank. Oh, useless to say be careful. But don't take any chances, will you?
17: Not a chance. All right, Lupu, let's go.
1: 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We'll get to part two right after these brief messages.
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25: 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St. Bernard's Matt Tomlin, whether he's coaching the Crabs, AAU basketball, hosting 7-on-7 football, or connecting local kids with college coaches, embodies that mission. 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
17: We can rest a few minutes, Lupu. Well, we made good time.
18: He does not know we follow on his heels like wolves. Did Chandu?
17: I hope not. We don't want to get too close to him either. You know... it seems to me if we follow this ravine, we'll come out at about the point of the scimitar on the mountain.
18: Anno, anno. When I'm an old man, my grandchildren shall hear the story of how we came alone to the evil mountain.
17: By that time, I hope the story of Esteban will be forgotten, like a bad dream.
18: Nicti, what have you thought what we will do if we shall meet Esteban himself?
17: Well, that'll depend on who he turns out to be.
18: If he is the man who killed my brother...
17: Let's get this straight now, Lupu. This is no time for personal feuds, and there's a law to deal with murderers.
18: Law? You say Jan Metzos is protecting Esteban. What does he think of law?
17: You're not to kill Esteban.
18: I have followed a murderer over the earth for many years. If he is Esteban,
17: Lupu,
18: I will...
17: when you joined the Brotherhood, you swore to put its work before anything else, as we all do.
18: Ah, no, Chandu, but...
17: it's not easy. I know that myself.
18: Gebats, you are not like me. with hate burning in your heart like a white flame.
17: That's true.

0: What is that? Esteban?
1: No. It's a message for me. Perhaps from my teacher in India.
0: But you cannot hear, Chandu. You have not brought the crystal.
1: I have only to stretch out my hand. It is here.
0: Aye. It is beyond thinking. I will go away where I cannot hear.
1: No, you needn't, Lupo. Look into the crystal with me, if you like.
0: There is a light in it. And now, it is like a picture. Chandu, you know where that room can be?
1: It's the home of a friend of mine in Cairo. See? There she is.
0: But she is with Dimitri. See his white face like the belly of a snake. But why should he be in Cairo?
1: That's what I'd like to know. Nicholas said Dimitri was going into hiding, but surely, if I can only hear what they say.
2: Now I know you have dared to invoke the curse of Mulka upon him, and upon his sister and her children.
0: Do you understand this, Chandu?
1: Let me hear them.
3: Then you know he will be well advised to give up his interference and return to America.
2: What is it to you whether he goes or stays?
1: How I'll know, at last.
3: You are naive, Naji. You should know better than anyone living that I make use of black magic only to serve another purpose.
2: What purpose, sir? This time?
1: This time?
3: Your friend, Mr. Chandu, is too close to the truth.
0: Ah, good, good, Chandu.
3: That is why I have come to you, Naji.
2: Tell me what you want of me.
3: Only to persuade him to remove his meddling fingers from Balkan affairs.
1: Yes, that would suit him very well.
2: You believe I would do this? Even if he were meddling, as you say?
3: Ecoute, there are important events shaping themselves. I do not arrange them. But I have instructions to dispose of Mr. Chandler.
1: But whose instructions? That's what I want to know.
2: Your evil power has failed. He is too strong.
3: Father Tu, it only takes longer than I had expected. Madame Regent, for instance.
2: She does not find you as fascinating as the other women have, Dimitri.
3: You need not smile. In time, I could succeed, as I already...
1: Good. Dorothy is stronger than she knows.
3: But the time is growing short. For the moment, I must not appear openly in that country. So you will do as I ask you, Naji.
2: I do not fear your threats.
3: But you do not wish Chandler to learn a certain secret.
2: Stop! Dimitri!
1: How can Dimitri know that?
3: You will persuade him to leave the Balkans, or I will find a way to tell him the truth so he cannot fail to...
2: No, Dimitri, no!
1: Naji!
0: The small picture is gone, Chandu. The light has gone from the crystal.
1: Yes, Lupu. You see, it's easy to break off.
4: Oh, come! Hey, Polisla!
1: Lupu, we've come farther than we thought. This must be the beginning of the hidden trail.
4: Yeah, it was only a gypsy camp. But I was followed.
1: I thought he must know it.
0: Look up the hill, Chandu.
1: Yes. The path goes on up between these boulders. We're in a bad spot if they should rush us. Listen.
4: Why were you left here alone? Now we must move the heavy stone between us. Now, Andre.
0: They are uncovering the entrance to a cave.
1: No. They're going to roll a stone down on us. Lupu, over here.
0: What we are trapped here. Where can we go, Chandu?

0: John Doe the Magician is presented for your enjoyment every weekday evening. Frank Chandler is played by Tom Collins. The makers of White King invite you to listen tomorrow at this time when the story resumes. John Doe the Magician. 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
1: From November 16th, 1948, we'll have another installment at the same time and day on your local radio station next week. I'm Greg Bell, and earlier we had Jeanette Nolan as Bronco Thompson's mother on The Great Gildersleeve. Also, a

0: and a stage and film actress. Nolan's big screen debut was as Lady Macbeth opposite Orson Welles in 1948. And then 50 years later, her final credit, she played the title character's mother in The Horse Whisperer. Name that blonde-haired, blue-eyed Hollywood legend who directed and starred in that film. I'll have the answer and then wrap up When Radio Was right after this.
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5: 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Name the blonde-haired, blue-eyed Hollywood legend who directed and starred in the 1998 film The Horse Whisperer. 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
8: A deadly mass shooting in Seattle. I'm Sue Guzman, Fox News. And the shooting at a Seattle food festival leaving two people dead and four wounded, including a child. This happened at the Bite of Seattle Festival at the Seattle Center around 6 p.m., the shooting sending people scrambling for safety. Seattle Mayor Katie Wilson issuing a statement saying now that one person is in custody, no word on identity. The monorail has been shut down for the night. U.S. and Iran pausing strikes on one another after nearly 2 weeks of attacks. U.S. Ambassador to the U.N. Mike Walz telling Fox the president is giving talks some space. More from Fox's Rich Edson.
9: The U.S. Ambassador to the United Nations says President Trump wants to give peace talks with Tehran some space. Iran claims it will also halt attacks as long as the United States does the same. President Trump has been considering launching a new, quote, massive strike if Tehran does not make a deal. New reporting suggests the U.S. military officials are cautioning against further escalation. The New York Times cites key concerns, including depleting interceptor stockpiles, a wider war, and economic impact. Meantime, Omani officials have been meeting with their Iranian counterparts this weekend on reopening the Strait of Hormuz.
8: In Germany, the suspect in the deadly Berlin Pride attack that left one person dead and 29 injured was shot and killed by police during a confrontation on Sunday in the suburb of the city.
10: Officials say the man rushed officers with a sharp object before being shot. 21-year-old Abdul Balaud is accused of driving a van into the Pride Parade crowd before allegedly stabbing others with a machete. Authorities believe it was an Islamic extremist terror attack. One person was killed, 29 others were hurt.
8: And a raging wildfire in southwest France forcing the evacuation of 55,000 more people overnight, more than 220,000 in all. 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
8: President Trump is set to take his economic message back on the road Monday in a key midterm battleground state. We have a preview from Fox's Jared Halpern.
14: President Trump visits General Motors Milford Proving Ground near Detroit today, a massive vehicle testing facility. White House Press Secretary Caroline Levitt says the president's remarks will be focused on the economy. President Trump has argued his tariff policy is bringing back manufacturing jobs and investments, including from major automakers. But voters are so far unsold heading into the midterm elections, with a majority telling pollsters they disapprove of the president's handling of the economy. Early voting is underway in Michigan, and the state's primary election for Senate and governor's races is next Tuesday. At the White House, Jared Halpern, Fox News.
8: Democrats in Maine have selected a new nominee to run for the U.S. Senate. Fox's Alexis McAdams has more from Bangor.
10: 100 days until the midterm election, and Maine's Democratic Party leadership picking a new candidate. One time, state Senate President Troy Jackson will challenge longtime incumbent Republican Senator Susan Collins. This after Graham Plattner went from Democratic rising star to out of the race. Plattner had already won the Democratic primary, now his replacement picked by party delegates, not voters. Some Mainers tell us the process reminds them of the Democrats' 2024 switch from President Biden to Kamala Harris.
8: Senator Collins calls Jackson too radical for Maine, while he criticized her for giving tax cuts to the rich and not protecting health care. This race could determine which party winds up controlling the Senate. And Genevieve becoming the season's first major Category 4 hurricane with 140-mile-an-hour winds southwest of Mexico. Forecasters say it's likely to strengthen but stay offshore in the Pacific. Genevieve currently moving about 15 miles an hour, headed further out to sea. And Hurricane Fausto still churning toward Hawaii, but that is expected to weaken. I'm Sue Guzman. This is Fox News.
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5: I'm Greg Bell, and we'll open with The Whistler, and then debut our latest five-part Yours Truly Johnny Dollar storyline starring Bob Bailey. Okay, before we launch the indestructible Mike Matter, with the great Howard McNear as Mike, here's a homicidal offering from May 12th of 1947.

0: am the Whistler, and I know many things, for I walk by night. I know many strange tales hidden in the hearts of men and women who have stepped into the shadows. Yes, I know the nameless terrors of which they dare not speak.
1: And now the Whistler's strange story, 18 Bowden Lane.
0: Like everything else in Edgar Merkel's life, the decision to take the cottage at Cape Defiance for the summer was carefully thought out in advance. Spring had a great deal to do with it, of course. It seemed that each of the 14 springs he'd spent teaching penmanship at Grosvenor Academy had been a little harder to bear than the one before it. The warmth and greenness and beauty outside, pointing up the drabness around him. His helpless, hopeless longing for excitement and adventure and escape. For in spite of the shabby tweed suit, the weak chin, the squinting, nearsighted eyes, Edgar Merkel was a romanticist, an imaginer of great and wondrous things, a knight of the round table wrapped up in a weazened little body and delivered 12 centuries too late. But he decided now it was going to be different this spring. And that, of course, is what lay behind his decision to take the cottage at Cape Defiance.
2: Robinson Realty Company, Robinson speaking.
3: This is Mr. Merkel. M-E-R-K-L-E. I am calling about the cottage at Cape Defiance, Mr. Robinson.
2: Oh, yes, Mr. Merkel. I spoke to the owner this morning. You can have it on the 15th.
3: I see.
2: I told him it might be a little early for you, that your school semester wasn't over until the end of the month.
3: Oh, that'll be quite all right, Mr. Robinson. I plan to send my wife down for a while beforehand.
2: Oh, good. The rent will be $80 a month. That includes something for the caretaker, of course.
3: Caretaker?
2: Well, there's an old fellow who keeps an eye on things around there. His name's Hiram something or other.
3: Oh, of course. Now, let me make sure of that address.
2: 18 Bowden Lane.
3: 18 Bowden Lane. Thank you. I've got it down.
4: Edgar, dear, I don't want to seem unreasonable, but I think this thing is getting out of hand.
5: Why do you say that, Edith?
4: This whole business of summer on the Cape, I think we're being quite extravagant.
5: Oh, 80 a month is very reasonable.
4: But why do we have to hire a maid on top of that?
5: It's very simple, dear. I want it to be a vacation for you, too. It's only fair.
4: Well, I'm not so sure. I talked to Freddie this afternoon.
5: Edith, why must you always discuss these things with your brother?
4: When it involves my money, Edgar, I have a right to talk to anyone I choose. Freddie can't understand it at all. He says it doesn't make sense. Now why, after spending 14 summer vacations at home, do you suddenly decide on a seashore cottage with a maid?
5: Edith, if I told you your money isn't involved at all...
4: Why, I wouldn't believe it.
5: It's true. I've been very careful this past year, setting aside a little each month out of my salary.
4: Edgar, you mean you're paying for it?
5: Why not? I owe it to you, my dear. With that heart of yours, I think you need a rest more than I do.
4: Why, Edgar, I don't know what to say.
5: Then don't say it. Now, I think you better start getting your things together. We're due down there day after tomorrow.
4: And what about this maid?
5: Well, I interviewed several. Decided on a young girl named Flora. She'll be here tomorrow evening and drive down to the Cape with us. All right?
4: I suppose, but I still think it's terribly extravagant.
0: But it's not extravagant at all, is it, Edgar? It's a kind of investment. And like all good investments, there's a promise of reward. Part of the investment is Flora, of course. Edith doesn't know it, but the decision to take the cottage on the Cape was made 6 months ago, when you first met Flora and decided after careful investigation that she was ideal. A mousy, unattractive little being who came to idolize you in her own peculiar way. You're busy at your desk when Flora arrives the next evening. You listen to Edith quizzing her in the hallway, and then sit up expectantly as Edith finally comes in.
4: Flora's a nice girl, Edgar. I'll admit I'm glad you engaged her. I'm afraid I'm in for one of my spells. My heart's beating fit to burst.
3: Oh, sit down by the desk, dear.
4: Yes.
3: Why? Why, your hand is wet with perspiration.
4: Of course it is. I do hope there's a good heart specialist on the Cape.
3: I've already checked it. There's an excellent one, a Dr. Gordon. He'll be spending his vacation nearby.
4: Edgar, what in the world are you doing with this map?
3: Huh? Oh, it's not really a map, my dear. It's a chart of the waters around the Cape, put out by the Coast and Geodetic Survey. Shows the direction and velocity of the tides and currents.
4: Since when have you been interested in ocean currents?
3: Oh, it's a fascinating subject, Edith. I've calculated that anyone unfortunate enough to be swept out of the cove there wouldn't turn up for, 10 days, or maybe 2 weeks.
4: Sounds very unpleasant, Edgar. What's in this package?
3: Something I thought you'd need. I picked it up today.
4: Why, Edgar, I don't know what's got into you lately. You're so thoughtful and... Oh, stationery.
3: Yes, you'll be wanting to write and... Oh, dear me, there's a shower coming up. I wonder if it's the one forecast for tomorrow.
4: It's glossy, too. You know I hate glossy paper, Edgar. And it isn't enough to last me a week.
3: Oh, you must be mistaken, dear. It says on the box.
4: I can see what it says, but you've been cheated. Now close that window. The stationery's blowing all over the floor.
3: Oh, I'm sorry, dear.
4: Help me pick it up.
3: No, you'd better do it while I run upstairs and close the other windows before it rains.
4: How could you be so clumsy?
3: Stupid, nagging millstone.

0: Edgar Markle, I don't like this cottage or anything else about Cape Defiance. Listen to that. The storm's going to break any minute.
1: Who are you writing to, dear?
0: Freddy, telling him what a wonderful view I have from the desk window, with a street sign stuck right in front of
1: me. Oh, come now, Edith. It's not as bad as all that.
0: What happened to Flora?
1: Oh, she's gone to the grocery store. Why?
0: I wanted to mail this letter for me.
1: Well, we can mail it on the way, dear.
0: On the way?
1: Have you forgotten our walk?
0: Walk? Good heavens, Edgar. It'll be pouring in a minute.
1: Oh, it's only a short way to the boathouse. I have something down there you'll want to see.
0: Oh, can't it wait until tomorrow?
1: No, we better leave right away, dear. Come now. It'll only take us a few minutes.

0: seem so strange lately, Edgar. What's all this business about a surprise? I don't see
1: why... Excuse me, dear. Hiram?
2: Yes, Mr. Merkle?
1: Would you come here a minute? This is the man who looks after the cottages. I want you to meet him.
2: Sorry, Mr. Merkle. They didn't recognize you. They're called. I'm quite nearsighted, you know.
1: Of course. Hiram, I want you to meet my wife.
2: Oh, howdy, Miss Merkle.
1: We're going to take a walk down to the boathouse and back.
0: Is there a mailbox around? I have a letter here and
2: right down the corner, ma'am. Better get a move on you, though. Them black clouds are sure rolling up.
1: I'd like a word with you before I leave. Can you finish clipping that hedge before the storm?
2: Not if I stand around here talking. Glad to have met you, ma'am. See you when you get back.
1: Come, my dear. Hiram's right. We don't have much time.

0: Here we are. Careful, dear.
1: Goodness, it's so dark.
0: Wooden planking runs around the sides of the boathouse, but be careful. It's all water in the middle.
1: I wish you'd tell me what's on your mind. I don't like it here at all.
0: The far end is open to the cove, you see. They used to run the launch right in here.
1: Is the water that deep?
0: Oh, my goodness, yes. With a very treacherous undertow. See? At this very moment, the ebb tide is sweeping out to the cove. 8 miles an hour, to be exact.
1: I can hardly see a thing, Edgar. Let's go back.
0: But what about my surprise, Edith?
1: I don't care about it now. What is it, Edgar? A boat or something?
0: The most interesting surprises in life are intangible, Edith.
1: Edgar Merkel, if I didn't know you
0: better... Oh, you're shivering, my dear. Here, let's put that coat on, shall we? Thrown around your shoulders that way.
1: Oh, thank you, Edgar.
0: Now, let's see.
1: Edgar! What are you... Edgar! Let go of me!
0: Not this time, Edith. Not this time!
1: Oh, Edgar, help me! I can't swim!
0: Do you think I'd overlook that detail, my dear?
2: 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Stay tuned. We'll be right back.
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Hi, I'm Don Wallace. 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

0: 49ers football action is back on KINS 106.3 FM. First off is the preseason, which is a great time to familiarize yourself with the new draft class, players who recently have been signed or traded in free agency, get a feel for the players who may not be household names quite yet. 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The 49ers are starting the preseason against the Tennessee Titans. Kickoff is 6 o'clock and the pregame is at 4:45. Who are we?
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0: Yes, Edgar, a lot of thought went into your investment in the cottage at Cape Defiance. The summer vacation you planned for Edith. But outside of the months you spent carefully cultivating flora, it was simple. A few pennies for a weather forecast and a set of coastal tide maps. $80 in advance on the cottage. A cheap box of glossy stationery. That's all. And as you watch the black water swirl out into the cove, you know it was a wise investment. Yes. You're free now, Edgar. There's time and money and a wide horizon ahead of you. And most important of all, Edith is gone. Lost in the black water back in the boathouse.
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2: Edgar. Edgar, are you all right?
1: Fine, my dear.
2: I thought I heard a call out. Did you do it?
1: Please, Flora. Mrs. Merkle met with an unfortunate accident. That's all.
2: They'd believe that, Edgar. The Coast Guard and all. Why don't we just tell them that? They'd never
1: suspect...
2: Flora,
1: you're forgetting. There's a brother, Freddy.
2: Oh, but Edgar...
1: If Freddy thought it happened while I was here... Well, we simply couldn't get away with it.
2: You know best, Edgar.
1: I think so, my dear. It has to be the way we planned.
2: Edgar, when this is all over, we'll get married, won't we? And travel around the world, like you said. You're the only person who ever treated me like a human being, Edgar. I'll do anything you want me to.
1: Poor little Flory. Now, put Mrs. Merkle's coat over your shoulders. We've got to walk back to the house.
2: But Hiram...
1: Hiram's more nearsighted than I am. He saw my wife's coat come down. I want him to see her coat go back with me.
2: Oh. All right.
1: You needn't worry. He's working on the other side of the house. He couldn't have seen you come down, my dear.
2: Oh, no. It's just
1: Don't
2: that...
1: be afraid, Flory. Come along now. You understand about this week?
2: Oh, yes, Edgar. I've gone over and over in my mind.
1: See that the letters are mailed to me in proper order.
2: Uh-huh.
1: And be friendly with Hiram. You know, talk about Mrs. Merkle with him. And once in a while, let him see her moving about the house.
2: Oh, I understand, Edgar. I'll wear a coat and stand with my back to the window.
1: Fine. We'll pass Hiram soon now. Oh, keep the coat pushed out from you a bit, Flory. With your arms. Mrs. Merkle was somewhat stouter than you, my dear.

0: Well, you got Miss Merkel inside just in time.
1: Yes, indeed, Hiram.
0: I hope this weather don't frighten her.
1: It won't. She's tired, though. Going to lie down. Hiram, I want you and Flora to keep an eye on her while I'm away.
0: Say, that's right. You got to go back to town.
1: Only long enough to conduct my final examinations.
0: Well, you don't have to worry, none. I'll be right around.
1: Of course. Mrs. Merkel will probably be writing me. I know you'll take the letters into the village.
0: Sure thing. You just go right ahead, Mr. Merkel, and don't think about a thing. Not a thing.
2: But there are things to think about, aren't there, Edgar?
1: Yes.
2: The house back in the city is all yours now. But you can't relax in it, not yet. Not until these extra days of life you've created for Edith are over. The forged letters from the Cape arrive on schedule. Flora is doing very well. Almost as well as you did in writing them. Almost, but not quite, Edgar. Your 14 years teaching penmanship, added to your years with Edith, make the letters little masterpieces of accuracy. The style is there to perfection, and every line is what she herself would have written. All the complaining, the fears about her health, everything. You pen your reply to each in turn, consoling and dutiful. It's working smoothly until the sixth day, Edgar. The day before the final letter is due. That evening brings a surprise to your door.
1: Freddy.
3: That's right, Edgar. You're getting brighter. Well, do I stand outside all night?
1: No. Come in, Freddy. I'm sort of busy. You know, going over exam papers.
3: I know, same old rut.
1: Edith is not home.
3: I know, she's at the Cove. I got a letter from her.
1: Oh, yes. She wrote you the day we arrived.
3: Not only wrote, Edgar, but invited me down. Oh. I'll stay over and we'll drive down together in the morning, okay?
1: All right, Freddy.
3: Now, how about a drink? Do you have something in the house?
1: Just some sherry.
3: Sherry's fine, Edgar.
1: I'll get it right away.
2: Yes, Edgar, you get the sherry right away. Because it's the only thing that can prevent Freddy from insisting on an early start in the morning. And that can't happen, can it, Edgar? Not with the postman arriving around 10 with Edith's last letter, the one that's so very important. You find some sleeping powders in the medicine cabinet, manage to drop them into the wine glass without arousing Freddy's suspicion. A few hours later, he's asleep in your room. He remains asleep until very late the next morning. In fact, he's just sitting up in bed when you come in with the letter.
1: Freddy, this letter, it's from Edith.
3: What of it?
1: She's not herself. There's something wrong, Freddy. She... Oh, no.
3: What is it? Let me see that.
1: She's threatening to kill herself.
3: Suicide? Edith? Well, this is crazy.
1: Well, there's so many things she could do down there, that rugged...
3: Good Lord, Edgar, you don't think she means this.
1: Get dressed, Freddy. We've got to get down there right away.
3: I just can't see her doing anything like
1: that. Please, Freddy. If anything happened, I'd never forgive myself.
0: That's right, Sheriff. Flora and I seen her just before breakfast.
4: All right, Hiram. Is that right, Flora?
5: Oh, yes. She went for a walk.
1: Poor Edith.
3: What about your men, Sheriff? Any luck?
4: They're dragging the cove. But the undertow down there at ebb tide's mighty strong. Peculiar currents along this coast, you know. Bodies swept out wouldn't be washed ashore for at least 10, maybe 14 days. All agree she was mighty low in spirits, eh?
1: Well, she sent me several other letters besides the suicide note. I'll show them to you.
4: Good, I'll want to see them.
3: So will I. Oh, not that I mistrust you, Edgar. It's just that there are some things I don't understand.
2: But you're not worried about Freddy, are you, Edgar? He's smart, suspicious. But you're prepared for that. The next day, you give the letters to the sheriff. confident that there'll be no questions raised by his experts. It's 12 days later when the discovery of Edith's body washed onto the beach brings you back to Cape Defiance and the cottage in Bowden Lane. Freddy is talking to the sheriff in the living room when you arrive.
3: I don't give a hang what the hired man says, or that girl either. She could be working with Edgar. Maybe they both are.
4: That's a serious charge, mister.
1: Excuse me.
4: Oh, well, howdy, Mr. Merkel. Glad you're here. Your brother-in-law has a theory.
3: You bet I have. I don't think Edith committed suicide, Edgar. I think you killed her.
1: Well, that's interesting.
4: Don't smile, Mr. Merkel. He's not joking.
1: But isn't it a little ridiculous under the circumstances? I haven't seen Edith since the day I brought her down here.
4: I know. I checked
3: her. He got around it some way, I tell you.
4: What about the letters? My handwriting expert...
3: Letters? Don't be an idiot. He's a handwriting expert himself. He could write letters from George Washington. I want to see those letters, Sheriff.
4: Take it easy. I've got them right here.
1: And what did the experts say?
4: Frankly, they don't agree. One says they're definitely your wives, and the other, sure they aren't.
3: Oh, Sheriff, I tell you, the whole thing's perfectly clear. Anyone can figure it
1: out. Really, Sheriff, I mean, at a time like this, must I be subjected to...
4: And now wait, Mr. Merkel. If your brother-in-law here has a theory, it's not going to hurt us to listen to it, is it?
1: Well, I...
3: And naturally, he doesn't want to hear it. But I can give it to you in a nutshell.
4: All right, I'm listening.
3: Okay, get this. Edgar brings Edith out here and pushes her into the water. He has the tides all figured in advance. But that's not all. He writes the letters to himself in her handwriting and has someone mail them. That makes us think Edith was still alive after he got back to the city. He's got a perfect alibi. You see how simple it is.
4: Oh. Well, Mr. Merkel, what do you say to that?
1: Sheriff, I don't think it even deserves an answer.
4: I do. It's an interesting theory. It's clever.
3: Thank you, Sheriff.
4: And it fits all the facts.
3: You bet it does. Why, I...
4: Except for one detail.
3: But what?
4: The kind of detail all amateur meddlers like you overlook, Freddy. You see, we not only had those letters checked for handwriting, we also had them checked for fingerprints.
3: And?
4: And that knocks your theory right into a cocked hat. Mrs. Merkel's fingerprints are all over every one of those letters.
3: But I tell you...
4: You've told me enough. Now, if I were you, I'd offer Mr. Merkel an apology.
1: Thank you, Sheriff. You don't know how much your faith means to me.

0: Though every investment involves a risk, Edgar. But the cold, clear thinking behind your investment in the murder of your wife at Cape Defiance reduced the risk to almost nothing. Attention to detail is what did it. Little details like buying a gift of glossy stationery and then dropping it on the floor so your wife's fingerprints would appear on every sheet. You're quite proud of yourself, aren't you, Edgar? And there is an irrepressible glow of triumph in your face as you watch Freddy sitting in the corner poring over the letters you so carefully prepared just before you killed her. The sheriff is leaning against the desk by the window, watching him too.
1: Of course, I'll want those letters, Sheriff. They mean a great deal to me.
2: I reckon they do. No reason why you can't have them when your brother-in-law is through reading them.
1: They were the last thing she wrote, sitting right here by the window.
2: Yep. Hired man said he saw her a couple of times while he was working outside.
1: I suppose I'll always have a special feeling about Cape Defiance. Poor Edith. In her state of mind, sitting here by this window, looking out there at that lonely cape. I remember how it annoyed her that...
2: What's the matter, Mr. Merkle? Something wrong out there?
1: No, it's nothing. A shock, you know.
3: Yes, Edgar. What's wrong?
1: Nothing at all, Freddy.
3: No? What about that view, Edgar? You didn't spend much time looking out this window, did you?
1: Please, Freddy, I...
3: Or was it just that you had other things to think about? Like what was going to happen after you killed Edith. Whether that dumb little maid would stand up under grilling by the sheriff. And the letters. Oh, no, that was one part of it you were sure of.
2: What are you driving at this time?
3: I was watching Edgar, the way he jumped there at the window. Go ahead, Edgar. Tell him what you saw.
1: Nothing. I didn't see anything.
3: Don't tell me. It was the street sign, wasn't it? Quite a shock, eh?
1: I don't know, I...
3: But you should have known, Edgar. Here you are, Sheriff. Here's the only letter Edith actually wrote. Sent to me the day she arrived. Incidentally, that was the day she died, wasn't it, Edgar?
2: Huh?
3: Look here on the back of her letter to me. 18 Bowden Lane. How's it spelled?
2: B-O-W-D-O-I-N. But...
3: Yes, the correct spelling. The way it is on that sign out there. Now, Edgar, maybe you can tell us why it is you spelled B-O-W-D-E-N on every one of the letters Edith is supposed to have written to you. Would she have written it that way, sitting at the desk here with B-O-W-D-O-I-N on the street sign staring her in the face? Or maybe you'd better tell us how you wrote those letters, huh?
4: 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I'm your host, Greg Bell, and coming up next on When Radio Was, we debut another popular Yours Truly Johnny Dollar five-part storyline. 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Known as the indestructible Mike Matter, with the wonderful Howard McNear as the title character. 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
4: 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Known as the indestructible Mike Matter, with Mike played by Howard McNear. 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
14: Johnny Dollar.
15: Pat McCracken, Johnny, Universal Adjustment Bureau.
14: Oh, no.
15: How are you, boy?
14: Terrible. 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
14: Well, the last one you handed me was that phony spiritualist case, and it's still haunting me. 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
15: Oh, you made money on him, didn't you?
14: Yeah. I nearly lost my mind.
15: Well, all right, I've got one for you now that'll surely make you lose your mind. 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
14: Yours truly, Johnny Dollar.

0: 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Following is an accounting of expenditures during my investigation of the Indestructible Mike matter. Expense account item 1, 80 cents, cab fare from my apartment to the office of Pat McCracken at Universal Adjustment Bureau. Every one of the cases Pat had handed me lately had been rough. And if it weren't for the loot involved, which is to say, Pat never really cracked down on my expense accounts. Well, after all, I didn't have any other cases pending, so...
1: Hi, Johnny. Hey, you're looking great. Sit down, huh? Cigarette, or would you like a drink? Well, how are you, boy?
0: Okay, Pat, let's have it. This one must really be bad.
1: Why, Johnny, what makes you say a thing like that? You sure you wouldn't like just one little one?
0: No, thanks. Right. Now, come on, let's get to the point. What are you trying to get out of paying off on this time?
1: You want the truth, Johnny? Nothing. Nothing at all. Just a favor for a friend of mine down in New York.
0: Yeah, who?
1: I want you to go down and see Peter Branson.
0: Branson? Any relation to that worrywart Harry Branson of Philly Mutual?
1: Well, his brother.
0: Whoops! Get yourself another boy,
1: Pat. No, Johnny. He's as different from Harry as day is from night.
0: Well, he better be. That literal-minded stick-in-the-mud Harry nearly drove me crazy on those two cases I handled for him.
1: Pete is different as day is from night, honest. Now, will you see him?
0: Expense account item 2, 21 even, train fare and all the incidentals I could think of, Hartford to New York. Item 3, 55 cents, taxi from Grand Central to Peter Branson's Lakeside Life and Casualty offices at 500 Fifth Avenue, where my worst fears were justified.
2: That is correct, Mr. Dollar. I am not only Harry's brother.
0: Don't tell me. You're his twin.
2: Why, yes. How could you have guessed it? Oh, but now, wait a minute. Did you say you took a taxi for the three blocks over from the station?
0: Yep. At least that's what goes on the expense account.
2: Oh, dear, my brother was right. You are expensive, and yet he seems to have the utmost confidence in your abilities.
0: Yeah, but now
2: Amazing way in which you settled that
0: Harry,
2: case...
0: Pete.
2: Yes?
0: What's the case that's bothering you?
2: Isn't that interesting?
0: I don't know yet. Tell me about it.
2: I mean, you're starting to call me Harry because of my twin.
0: Oh, yeah. Better tell me about the case.
2: You know, a great many of our mutual friends... What? Oh, yes, of course. Michael Jeremiah Flynn, a terribly serious matter. If this sort of thing ever gets out of hand...
0: Who's Flynn?
2: John, he is a bum.
0: Aren't we all?
2: A regular, typical, movie-type version of a Bowery bum.
0: So?
2: And unfortunately, he holds a $50,000 policy.
0: Well, he must have seen better days to carry that much insurance.
2: Never. Never, I'm sure of it. No human being could degenerate to such a state in a mere 47 years. And he looks and sounds like 67. Also, by the way, his policy is only 2 months old.
0: Well, what's happened? Somebody knocked him off?
2: No, but I am sure somebody's going to.
0: Well, then why did you insure him?
2: It was Martha who was really responsible.
0: Who's she?
2: Martha Ingersoll, the girl I had working for me here in the office at the time he applied for the policy. I was out sick for a couple of weeks, and I'm afraid that when I came back, I did not pay sufficient attention to the application she'd accepted. At least so far as Flynn's policy is concerned.
0: You better tell me about it.
2: Oh, of course, he passed his medical all right, though heaven knows how. And his cash payment of the premium was all
0: cash.
2: Right. Yes, cash. But I still should have investigated myself before allowing the policy to be issued.
0: Look, you still haven't told me what's wrong.
2: Now, of course, it's too late.
0: Pete.
2: Oh, of course. Well, it's simply this. The home address that we have for him has turned out to be the Glad Hand Rescue Mission just off Fulton Street near the Fulton Market.
0: Yeah, biggest fish market in the world, isn't it?
2: Well, yes. A fascinating place. Ships loaded with fish from all the seven seas, colorful characters speaking a dozen different tongues.
0: Yeah, well, I'm sorry I interrupted what you were saying about
2: Michael.
0: Oh,
2: that's all right, that's all right. I'm quite a connoisseur of seafood, you know. Real epicure, if I do say so. Have you ever tasted Boston scrod?
0: Yeah, sure. Now, let's get back to the case.
2: Oh, yes, Michael Flynn.
0: Michael Flynn, that's right.
2: Well, Mr. Dollar, John... It's simply because of what's happened before that I'm so worried about this one. After all, $50,000 is a sizable policy.
0: And what has happened before?
2: The same thing, so you can see.
0: Harry, Pete, I can't see a thing.
2: John, it's like the Angus Cormac matter back in 47, like the old Mother McCrary affair that happened.
0: Trying to tie Peter Branson down to the facts of the case was exactly like trying to tie his brother Harry down, only more so. I had to keep reminding myself that all of Harry's assignments had paid off handsomely for me and keep hoping the same would be true of his brother. Three separate times in the next 15 minutes, Pete launched forth on the epicurean delights of seafood. And three times I vainly tried to steer him back to port. Finally, I threatened to walk out on him unless he got down to business.
2: All right, John, I'll give it to you in black and white. Oh, not literally, of course. I mean, I'll tell you from the beginning.
3: Attaboy.
2: Now, four times within the past few years, this very same sort of policy has been issued.
3: To some penniless, worthless bum.
2: Yes, and everything has indicated fraud.
3: How do you mean?
2: In only one case were the police able to prove anything, the case of Maggie Dolly Varden Smith.
3: Oh, yeah. Seems to me I remember that. Some racketeer, ex-bootlegger.
2: Correct. Candy Kid Schultz.
3: Yeah, he insured the old derelict for $20,000, $30,000, had himself named beneficiary.
2: That is correct, and then he had old Maggie murdered. Of course you remember.
3: And you think you've got the same sort of a situation here?
2: Yes, John, I'm afraid so.
3: And you can't cancel the policy unless there's proof of an attempt at fraud.
2: Correct. So you can see why I'm so deeply concerned over this. Oh, if only I hadn't left Martha Ingersoll in charge while I was sick.
3: Who's named as beneficiary in the policy?
2: Well, she did sell some good policies. What?
3: Beneficiary.
2: Oh, yes. Here it is. John Wesley Cosgrave, 621 East 49th Street here in Manhattan.
3: Mm-hmm. What do you know about him?
2: Nothing, really. And frankly, I'm afraid to find out. John?
3: Yeah, I'll look into it. And what's the address of this rescue mission where old Michael hangs out?
2: It's down near the big Fulton Fish Market. Let me see.
3: Here, why don't you give me that whole folder so I can get what I want from it?
2: Of course, John. But I am sorely afraid there isn't much to get.
4: Time to take a short break on this Johnny Dollar episode. Stay tuned. We'll be right back.
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2: 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We got Lancheria Mi Pablito in Fortuna back on and the new Habit Burger in Eureka. Lowe's Bagels is here. 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We do have a new batch of Matikit passes, both for seniors and for adults. Now remember, the Matikit is only going to be good until the end of their season at the end of September, so you got to jump on these passes fast. 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Those are two other businesses that you got to jump on ASAP. We got Hensel's Ace Hardware and Arcata back on The Shopping Show, as well as the Beaupré Golf Course with passes for the rounds of golf. The Benbow Historic Inn is back on The Shopping Show, and we have the return of the Elk Cove Inn in Elk on the Mendocino Coast. The final business we have this week are passes for the aviation show Rumble Over the Redwoods. 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
4: I'm sorely afraid Peter was right. Fauna had to start somewhere. Item 4280, taxi back to Grand Central to pick up the bags I'd parked there in the same taxi to a slightly dingy little hotel a couple of blocks off Chambers Street on the Lower East Side. Item 5, $9.83 to a secondhand clothing store where I outfitted myself in hat, coat, pants, shirt, shoes, and socks that I hoped would make me eligible for a spot on a bench at the Glad Hand Rescue Mission. When I finally shuffled into the place, which looked more like a cheap flop house than a mission, I felt somewhat like a kid playing tramp at Halloween.
5: Welcome, brother. Welcome to the mission. I'm Daddy Bill.
4: Hi.
5: The entrance to the soup kitchen is over at the side, you know.
4: Yeah, well, I just want to sit down for a spell, rest my feet.
5: And have you a bed for the night, brother?
4: Who knows? I'll make out.
5: Well, there's always room for one more, you know. Will you be here for our meeting tonight?
4: Well, I don't know.
5: You have an excellent singing voice, I can tell. Are you sure you don't want something to eat, my boy?
4: No, I'm all right.
5: Well, then, just sit and be comfortable and we can talk.
4: I kind of hope maybe I might run into Mike.
5: Mike?
4: Flynn.
5: Oh, yes, of course. Michael lives here. Spends most of his evenings with us, poor fellow. Although I really shouldn't say that.
4: Say what?
5: The poor fellow. After all, he's also one of our biggest contributors, too, when he's sober. Although where his money comes from, I'll never know.
4: Yeah, well...
5: Although I'm sure it's money honestly gained. Michael's very religious. He's taken the pledge many times.
4: Has a lot of money now and then, huh?
5: Yes. He seemed to think he might have a contribution.

0: Maybe he was suspicious of me. Afraid I might be trying to get my hands on some of the money old Mike frequently showed up with.
1: Generous in the extreme, John. That's why I feel I must protect him from some of the people who come in here and might try to take advantage of him.
0: Sure, Daddy, you're right.
1: The responsibility for the care and welfare of the brothers weighs heavily upon me sometimes, but it's a burden I'm glad to bear.
0: Yeah, well,
1: feed their stomachs and feed their souls. That is my task.
0: You say you think...
1: And as I say, it's a task I'm privileged to assume. After all, whom else have they to lean on?
0: You think Mike will be back here tonight?
1: Yes, John, I'm sure he will. Oh, but listen.
0: Hmm?
1: The quartet in the, well, we call it in the music room. Can you hear them?
0: Oh, yeah. Yes.
1: They're getting ready for the meeting tonight. Aren't they wonderful? Beautiful voices.
0: Yeah, they ain't bad at that.
1: You're sure you won't join them?
0: Oh, no, I, some other time, huh? Now, when
1: well, whatever you say, but if you're going to stay here long, my boy, with that wonderful voice of yours, I can tell. I will insist that you join one of our singing groups.
0: Yeah, but Mike again...
1: Oh, dear, did you hear that? Someone hit a sour note. Poor boys, they just can't get along without my help. You'll just have to excuse me, John, while I go back there and lead for them. I'll come back later. We'll talk.
0: I don't know whether it was the overuse of steam heat in the battered old assembly hall on the mission, or having listened to 2 solid hours of Daddy Bill's talk about his boys.
2: Whatever it was, I was tired.
0: And since I had nothing better to do than wait for Mike Flynn to show up, I stretched out on one of the hard benches and closed my eyes. How long I slept, I haven't the least idea. I'd managed to conjure up a mighty sweet dream, too.
3: Bill!
0: What?
3: Daddy, Bill!
0: What? What?
3: Where's Bill?
0: Oh, there. Hold it, fella. Hey, you've had a couple too many.
3: Yes, I guess I have. Bill!
0: Oh, he's out back working with the quartet now. Come on over here and lie down.
3: Yes, I guess old Michael...
0: Michael
3: Jeremiah Flynn, sir.
0: Mike.
3: And I guess I have had a couple...
0: A couple too many was right, but not of what I'd thought. His tattered coat opened as he fell, and there, just below the heart, 2 dark red splotches slowly widened on his ragged shirt. And it looked like Peter Branson was right. The beneficiary of Michael Jeremiah Flynn's life insurance policy was anxious to collect.

0: Now, here's our star to tell you about tomorrow's intriguing episode of this week's story.
1: Tomorrow there's proof that life is a very tenacious thing, even in the broken body of a Bowery bum. Join us, won't you? Yours truly, Johnny Dollar.
0: Yours truly, Johnny Dollar, starring Bob Bailey, is transcribed in Hollywood. It is produced and directed by Jack Johnstone, who also wrote tonight's story. Be sure to join us tomorrow night, same time and station, for the next exciting episode of Yours Truly, Johnny Dollar. Roy Rowan speaking.

0: From June of 1956, that indeed part one of the indestructible mic matter. We'll present the second installment at the same time and day on your local radio station next week. I'm Greg Bell, and the role of Mike, indeed played by Howard McNear. And I mentioned that he would later be seen as Mayberry barber Floyd Lawson on The Andy Griffith Show, and was Doc on the radio version of Gunsmoke. Would you recall his work as Sanderson Taylor, sidekick to a San Francisco-based importer and amateur detective, played by Elliot Lewis and Gail Gordon in the late 40s, early 50s radio series? I'll have the answer then wrap up when radio was right after this.
1: I am the Whistler, and I know many things, for I walk by night. I know many strange tales hidden in the hearts of men and women who have stepped into the shadows. Yes, I know the nameless terrors of which they

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1: Step into the shadows for dark and suspenseful tales of miscalculated misdeeds with Radio Spirit's 6-CD collection, The Whistler, One Dark Night.
0: It was night, but even with the protection of darkness, Max Tyler crouched low on the apartment house fire escape. He was tense, alert, ready to run. And suddenly it happened.
1: Across 12 chilling episodes, The Whistler stories lead you step by step through the setup and the slip-up, the double-cross and the downfall.
2: All right, now come on, move. I can let you have it and you'll be another dead burglar. Double-cross, huh? I said move.
1: Yes, he knows every scheme and every fatal mistake.
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8: Welcome back to When Radio Was. Before the break, we're talking about a radio role handled by Howard McNear. He played Sanderson Taylor, a sidekick to a San Francisco-based importer and amateur detective, played by Elliot Lewis and Gail Gordon. The series name was The Casebook of Gregory Hood. I'm Gregory Bell, and we're done. 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And until next time, I bid you farewell.
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11: Tragedy in Seattle. I'm Ted Lindner, Fox News. Three people are dead, four others wounded after shots rang out at a food festival in Seattle on Sunday night around 6 o'clock local time. Seattle Assistant Chief of Special Operations Tyrone Davis.
12: This afternoon, we had officers working our Bite of Seattle event. At 6:01 p.m., gunshots were heard. We had officers in the area, in the immediate area, when these gunshots went off. Officers responded and addressed one of the shooters.
11: One person in custody. Police believe a second shooter is on the loose. They believe the two shooters were firing shots at each other. Two guns have been recovered. Few other details released so far. There were other mass shootings across the country Sunday, including in Chicago, Memphis, Tennessee, North Charleston in South Carolina, Robinson Township in Michigan, as well as in Morgan Hill, California. A deadly attack targeting Berlin's Pride celebrations ending with police shooting and killing the suspect. German authorities say it happened as police confronted 21-year-old Abdul Balut in a Berlin suburb Sunday. Police say all the evidence from the attack on Saturday that left one person dead and 29 injured points to it being an Islamic terror attack.
13: Police believe Abdul was driving a white van that drove into a crowd near Berlin's massive Pride Festival Saturday night. It appears he crashed into a tree before police say he got out of the vehicle and stabbed several people with a machete.
11: Fox's Rebecca Castor. Prosecutors say that Balut, a German citizen with Lebanese roots, had tried to join ISIS. And a powerful heat dome is anchored over the central United States, placing nearly 100 million Americans under heat alerts as temperatures surge past 100 degrees from Texas to the Dakotas. Affected areas spanning from the Mississippi River west into the plains, the Rockies, and the Midwest, with extreme heat risks stretching into parts of the Great Lakes. 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
11: In Maine, Troy Jackson is facing the first Republican attacks after he became the Democrat Senate candidate nominee to replace Graham Plattner. The GOP has pointed to the so-called water bottle incident where the former state Senate president allegedly threw a water bottle during a heated meeting back in 2021.
26: Democratic delegates tell me they stand by him.
27: Is that going to be a problem for Jackson?
28: I don't think so. I mean, maybe he'll lose a couple of votes because he's passionate. He is definitely passionate. I would say that.
26: Those delegates say that he is the best they have as of now. Now Jackson's looking, though, to turn his attention toward longtime Republican Senator Susan Collins. While Collins' campaign argues that Jackson's record and progressive positions just are out of step with Maine, Jackson's also working to unite Democrats here, asking supporters of Graham Plattner to join him after he had to drop out of the race.
11: Fox's Alexis McAdams. President Trump taking his economic message back on the road today in a key midterm battleground state. Fox's Jared Halpern has more on that from the White House.
29: President Trump visits General Motors Milford Proving Ground near Detroit today, a massive vehicle testing facility. White House Press Secretary Caroline Levitt says the president's remarks will be focused on the economy. President Trump has argued his tariff policy is bringing back manufacturing jobs and investments, including from major automakers. But voters are so far unsold heading into the midterm elections, with a majority telling pollsters they disapprove of the president's handling of the economy. Early voting is underway in Michigan, and the state's primary election for Senate and governor's races is next Tuesday. At the White House, Jared Halpern, Fox News.
11: And Genevieve becomes the season's first majority Category 4 hurricane. 140-mile-an-hour winds at southwest of Mexico. Forecasters say it's likely to strengthen but stay offshore in the Pacific. Genevieve currently moving at around 15 miles an hour, heading further out to sea in parallel to the Mexican coast. I'm Ted Lindner. This is Fox News.
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0: Who's that strange-looking man, Benji?
1: 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I'm at him at the laundry, man.
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3: Sam, sweetheart.
0: I don't know what to do, Rabbi. Every night he listens to the radio. I can't keep him away. The Lone Ranger, the Shadow, the Masked Avenger.
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8: Hello, everyone. I'm Carl Amari, and this is Hollywood 360, the radio show that presents all things entertainment, including trivia contests and games, movie reviews, celebrity interviews, showbiz news, and classic radio shows. My co-host is the eminent Lisa Wolf. In this hour, U.S. Marshal Matt Dillon keeps the peace around Dodge City, Kansas on Gunsmoke, starring William Conrad from 1955. But first, it's Name That Tune. Lisa Wolf Cullen will present clips from songs with places in the title. I must try to name that tune while you play along at home, right, Lisa?
9: Right, and this is going to be fun. I think I said that before, but
8: your score's pretty good.
9: Yeah, I think we're just having fun, and I think that's the point of the show.
8: We Mike, you think she's going to break into the 900s on this show?
18: Perhaps.
8: Okay.
9: What's the perhaps business?
8: Yeah.
9: I need a
8: that's
9: little
8: what
9: encouragement.
8: I would say, perhaps.
9: Oh, that doesn't sound positive
8: it
9: enough.
8: It does. It starts with a P.
9: It starts with the same letter, but it doesn't give me any, like, positivity.
8: Really? Wow.
9: It sounds like...
8: Are you a half-glass-empty person?
9: No, that's what I'm asking to be the half-glass.
8: I mean, if someone said perhaps, I'd be like, hey, I have
9: perhaps
8: a shot.
9: Perhaps is maybe.
8: You know?
9: Maybe
8: it's like,
9: not
8: it's like
9: enough,
8: Dumb and Dumber. Like, yeah. So you're saying I
9: and
8: have
9: dumbest.
8: A chance.
9: Dumb, Dumber, and Dumbest.
8: I'd be like, I wouldn't date you if you were the last...
9: Well, yeah. If you were the last person on Earth.
8: So you say I have a chance.
9: Exactly.
8: It's one of the funniest movies ever, Dumb and Dumber.
9: So, well, sure. Gosh. No, it is funny. Yeah. So these all have places in the titles.
8: Okay.
9: I think you'll do really well because I'm definitely not perhaps going to get a great score.
8: Okay.
9: Here's the first song.
8: All the leaves are brown, all the leaves are brown, and the sky is gray.
9: And the sky that's my part. Gray. You're like taking both parts. I've been for a while.
8: On a winter's day.
9: On a winter's day. All right, what is it? Oh, no, you don't know it.
8: California Dreamers.
9: Dreamin', but I'll take that. California Dreamin'. This is, who's singing? Do you know?
8: Beach Boys? I don't know.
9: It sounds like the Beach Boys. It really does.
8: It's,
9: but it's not. It's the Mamas and the Papas.
8: The Mamas
9: it
8: and the
9: really
8: Papas.
9: Does have the Beach Boys sound to it. Released in 1965, it became one of the defining songs of the 60s.
8: Yeah,
9: and
8: baby.
9: Was later inducted into the Grammy Hall of Fame.
8: The Mamas and the Papas.
9: That's right. I'm a mama and you're a papa.
8: Yeah, that's true. All right, I got one.
9: All right, I think you'll get all of these.
8: Really?
9: But maybe I'm too optimistic.
8: Yes, you may be.
9: Let's go.
18: Hey, when people don't give you encouragement, then that's for you to fight back.
9: That's
18: and say,
9: right.
18: I am going to win.
9: You're right. I'm
8: there
9: a fighter.
8: Yeah.
9: Let's do it.
8: Right. I used to be a Rolling Stone.
9: Yes, but that's not the title.
8: I used to be a Rolling Stone, no. If a cause is right,
9: I wish everybody could see you right now.
8: What is this?
9: California Dreamin'.
8: Yeah, no.
9: By the Mamas and the Papas.
8: No.
9: No, that's not it.
8: But the times have changed.
9: Well,
8: this is Elton John.
9: It is.
8: The less I say, the more my work gets done. Philadelphia Freedom.
9: Here it is. Just in the nick of time.
8: It's Philadelphia Freedom. Who sings better, me or Elton John?
9: Elton John. This was a number one hit.
8: Oh, that lowered your score.
9: I know it. I'm worth it, though. I knew it would be worth it. A number one hit in 1975 and a tribute to tennis legend Billie Jean King and her Philadelphia Freedoms team.
8: Yeah. Give me a piece of my All right, I got it. I got it. Yeah, baby.
9: All right, we're going to change gears here a little bit. We're going back to the 60s.
8: All right.
20: Fame and fortune is a magnet. It can pull you far away from home.
8: Diana Ross?
9: Dionne Warwick.
8: Dionne Warwick,
9: similar, though.
8: Yeah, Dionne Warwick, yeah.

0: or something?
1: San Jose.
2: San Jose.
3: It's Do You Know the Way to San Jose.
2: Right.
3: I can't give that one to you. This was a 1968 Grammy-winning
2: hit. I was only five when this came out.
3: And it was one of Dionne Warwick's signature songs, written by Burt Bacharach and Hal David. So this was a huge hit in the 60s. You know the song. You just didn't.
2: You know what his favorite card game was? Bacharach.
3: Hey, you should go to Vegas. okay.
2: So I like Dionne Warwick.
3: You meant Baccarat? Is that what you meant? But that's Baccarat.
2: You know when,
3: it's so close.
2: When I was a kid, my sister, Carlene, she used to have a lot
3: and
2: of 45s.
3: And it's a dice game, not a card.
2: No, it's a card
3: Baccarat
2: game. Baccarat is a card game.
3: I know it's got dice in it.
2: I don't know. But anyway, my sister used to have all the Dionne Warwick songs, and she'd play these and sing it. So it brings back memories, you know?
3: Yeah, I mean, that's what we do on Hollywood 360, and we've been doing it all night, is really bringing back memories.
2: Yeah.
4: I'm actually not familiar with this, too.
2: I know. I miss
3: you
2: one.
3: Don't count.
2: You don't? You're too young. All right, I missed that one.
3: Mike, you'll know the next song.
2: Okay.
3: This is 1982, so
2: Billy Joel?
3: Mike is on board here, right, Mike?
2: Is that Billy Joel?
3: It is.
2: Allentown,
3: PA. So this song tells the story of struggling American steel towns.
2: Yeah.
3: And it became one of Billy Joel's biggest top 20 hits.
2: Yeah. Wow.
3: It's a good song.
2: You know, I did not have this album. I had a lot of his albums, but whatever album this was on, I did not have. But I was a big Billy Joel fan.
3: I mean, of course.
2: It brings me back to to my parents' basement when I had my...
3: I mean, everything brings you back to that basement, right?
2: I had a disco ball.
3: Of course, yes.
2: I had a lava lamp.
3: And a couch.
2: Incense.
3: And a couch.
2: A couch, which is now in the Smithsonian Institute.
3: Exactly.
2: And I had my record player, my record player.
4: The only thing that's missing is a black light.
2: I didn't have that. And I hope they don't use a black light on that couch, that's for sure.
3: That's right. We used to have a strobe light in the basement. And my brother would put on the strobe light and make me run from one side of the basement to the other and touch the wall. And so I would run into the wall and he'd laugh. And it would be funny because I'd be dizzy and I'd run into the walls.
2: You know
3: and
2: what?
3: That's what brothers did.
5: That
3: to
5: is
3: me.
5: A really boring story.
3: I know, but those are my memories. Yours is your couch, and mine's hitting the walls.
2: All right.
3: So here's the next song.
2: Okay.

0: Antigua.
1: A lot of places in there.
2: Kokomo.
1: Good job. That's the only one I wasn't sure if you got it. This is... Who's
2: not
1: singing?
2: Sure.
1: Really?
2: I'm not sure.
1: Really?
2: When you say it, I'll know it.
1: But. No, you know it.
3: You've already
2: Beach Boys.
1: There it is.
2: All right.
1: There's the Beach
2: yeah.
1: Boys. So Kokomo is actually a fictional island
2: baby.
1: Off the Florida Keys.
2: Is it?
1: Yeah, and it was a number one hit in 1988.
2: Wow.
1: And a huge chart topper for decades. So
2: yeah.
1: It was a big hit.
2: It definitely was
1: and
2: a big hit.
1: I mean, talk about being positive and happy. This does that for you. It's so happy.
2: Ooh,
1: I
2: mean,
1: it's like an island
2: there.
1: Lifestyle.
2: Bahamas and a pretty mama.
1: So tropical, right?
2: Yeah, it's good.
1: All right. I think this will be your favorite song of the group,
2: okay.
1: this last tune.
2: Wow.
1: You better get it.
2: Your score is pretty
1: good. Oh, I'm feeling great.
2: Pretty good. Sweet Home Alabama.
1: All right. Leonard Skinner, released in 1974.
2: I love Leonard Skinner.
1: I know you do. So it's sort of like a Southern rock anthem.
2: Keep
1: and
2: on
1: it's
2: turning.
1: One of the most recognizable guitar intros in rock history.
2: Yeah. Wow.
1: Great stuff.
2: Leonard Skinner.
1: Leonard. But, I mean, people say Leonard because...
2: No, it's Leonard.
1: But it's Leonard. It's L-Y-N.
2: Yeah. Yeah.
1: Yes.
2: Sweet Home Alabama.
1: That is a sweet tune.
2: All right, Lisa, you did good.
1: Thanks, Carl.
2: Really good.
1: Great.
2: Wow, your score went up.
1: All right.
2: When we come back, we're going to tune into Gunsmoke, starring William Conrad from 1955. Stick around.
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2: 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All right, time for one of the best westerns of all time, Gunsmoke. And you know, Lisa, It was super popular on radio, but it was even more popular on TV. It lasted on television from 1955 until 1974. I mean, that is crazy. And from 1957 till 1961, it was ranked numero uno on television. For many years, number one show on TV. But it started on radio. It was created by Norman McDonald and John Meston. Ran on radio from 1952 until 1961. Of course, Gunsmoke was stories in and around Dodge City, Kansas in the mid to late 1800s. It was all about Marshal Matt Dillon, on radio played by William Conrad. On TV, it was James Arness. We have a 1955 radio broadcast called Jealousy from June 4th. Let's tune this in. Part one of Gunsmoke.
0: Gunsmoke. Around Dodge City and in the territory on West, there's just one way to handle the killers and the spoilers, and that's with a U.S. Marshal and the smell of gun smoke.

0: Gunsmoke, starring William Conrad. The transcribed story of the violence that moved west with young America. And the story of a man who moved with it.
1: I'm that man. Matt Dillon, United States Marshal. The first man they look for and the last they want to meet. It's a chancy job, and it makes a man watchful and a little lonely.

0: Kitty?
1: What are you doing in here this time of day?
0: I found me a dollar, Miss Kitty, and I thought I'd run it up at Faro this afternoon so as I'd have some real money to gamble with tonight.
1: Oh, now that's what I call thinking ahead.
0: Well, man, gotta take a chance once in a while, else he won't never amount to nothing.
1: Well, you got your mind made up. I won't argue with you.
0: Would you come stand by me?
1: Mm-hmm.
0: Maybe give me a little luck?
1: Sure. I got a feeling it won't take long.
0: Oh, Jack Davis is the only man playing there. We'll have plenty of room.
1: It isn't room you need, Chester.
0: Hey.
1: Hmm?
0: Who's that dealer? I never seen him before.
1: New man. Lonnie Pike.
0: I don't like his looks.
1: You never mind him. You watch the cards.
2: Get your hand off them chips, Pike.
3: You lost, didn't you?
2: I had him on a 7. You moved him.
3: I did not.
1: More trouble.
2: I told you to get your hand off him. I'm warning you, Pike.
0: Here now, you fellas can settle this without no fight.
3: You stay out of it, mister. I'm taking these chips, Davis.
2: Oh, no, you ain't.
3: You better come up with a gun in your other hand. Draw, Davis.
2: You ain't gonna shoot me.
3: Get that knife out of my hand. Get it out.
2: Quit fumbling for your gun.
3: I quit. Look, pull that knife out of there, Davis. Go on, pull it.
2: Yeah, that'll learn him.
3: Hand. You've torn up my hand.
2: If you go for your gun again, I'll tear up more than your hand, Pike. I mean it. I'll open up your throat.
4: Hold it, Davis.
2: What are you busting in for, Marshal?
3: Shoot him, Marshal.
4: Shut up,
3: Shoot him.
4: You lay that knife on the table, Davis. Go on, do it.
2: I ain't gonna fight you.
4: All right, pick it up, Chester.
5: Yes, sir.
3: Why didn't you shoot him, Marshal? You seen what he done to me.
4: Now I'll take your gun, Pike. Where is it?
3: In my pocket there. I wasn't going to use it. I was only scaring him.
2: It's a lie.
0: That's right, Mr. Dillon. Pike went for his gun before Davis pulled that knife.
3: That's no cause to pin my hand to the table. It's all tore up. It's ruined. And you're letting him get by with it, Marshal. You won't even shoot him. You'll pay for this, by heaven. I'll get even with you.
4: You can bleed to death while you're standing here talking, Pike. You better go see Doc before you do anything.
3: I'll go. But you'll see, Marshal. You and Davis both. You'll see.

0: After Pike left, I got the whole story from Chester and Kitty. And although Davis had acted in self-defense, I didn't care much for knife men. So I ran him out of town on general principles. I'd have run Pike out, too. But the next day, he left on his own accord. And that's the last I heard of him for some time. A month went by, and I forgot about the whole thing. Until the day Chester brought word that an old friend of mine, a gambler called Cam Durbin, had come to town. And he wanted to see me at the Dodge House.
1: Durbin seemed like a real nice fellow, Mr. Dillon. His wife's nice, too.
0: His wife?
1: Wasn't he married when you knew him?
0: Well, I haven't seen Cam in a long while, Chester. I think he's been over in Wichita all this time.
1: Yes, he has. That's what he said. They come on the Santa Fe this noon. There they are, sitting in the lobby.
0: Oh, yeah. Yeah, she's a pretty girl, isn't she?
1: Yes, she sure is. Awful pretty.
2: Oh, here he is, Dillon. Here's Matt Dillon.
0: Hello, Cam. It's good to see you.
2: Marshall Dillon, huh?
0: Yeah, it's not much of a job, but at least I eat regular.
2: Here, I want you to meet my wife, Tilda.
0: I'm glad to know you, ma'am.
3: It's Tilda, Marshall. How do you do?
2: Well, you surprised to see me married, Matt?
0: Well, a man can get married, I guess.
2: Sure he can. If you left that gun off, maybe some woman would have you.
0: Yeah, you used to be pretty handy with a gun yourself, Cam.
2: I had to be.
0: Yeah.
2: But that's over, Matt. I've gambled honest ever since my wedding day. It's a promise I made to Tilda.
3: It was his only fault, Marshal. Outside of being the most jealous man I ever met.
2: Oh, now, Tilda.
3: It's true, and you know it.
0: Tell me, Cam, what are you doing in Dodge?
2: Oh, I'm going to run a faro table at the Long Branch, Matt. I made a deal by mail with the owner there.
0: Oh, Sam Noonan?
2: Yeah. I give him a percentage, but it's my game, and I run it. I don't aim to get rich no more, Matt. Just make an honest living.
4: Mr. Dillon.
0: Yeah, what, Chester?
4: Who's here?
0: Oh.
4: He's seen you.
0: Yeah.
5: Marshal, I want to talk to you.
0: Why don't you come by the office later, Pike? I'm busy right now.
5: You're busy, huh? Well, I ain't. Nobody will hire me. I've been all over. Look at that hand. Can't deal with that hand. They say I'm too slow. I'm starving to death, Marshal.
0: Oh, why don't you look for some other kind of work?
5: I don't want no other work. Gambling's all I know.
0: You're a troublemaker, Pike. I don't know why I want you in Dodge anyway.
5: Troublemaker, huh? Well, I'll make you more trouble you ever thought of if you don't help me.
0: Get out of here, Pike.
2: Wait a minute. I don't know what this is all about, but I'll give him a job.
0: No, Cam.
2: Well, I can understand why a gambler don't want to give up his trade.
5: You a dealer, mister?
2: I own a faro game at the Long Branch. You can deal in my off hours.
5: You mean it?
2: I won't stand for cheating. First time out you go.
5: Well, I wouldn't cheat nobody, I promise.
2: Come in tonight, I'll talk to you then.
5: Sure. Thank you, mister. Be there tonight. It's a good thing for Marshal Dillon there's one decent man in this town.
0: That was a mistake, Cam.
2: You don't want him sneaking around waiting to shoot you in the back, do you?
0: How'd I handle that?
2: Sure, but it's easier this way. I don't care if he is a slow dealer. He can at least keep the game running.
0: Pike's no good, Cam. He'll cause you trouble, sure.
2: Why should he try to hurt me?
0: Because you're a friend of mine.
2: You're too suspicious of people.
0: Maybe.
2: Well, what could he do to me anyway? I'm clean. I only got one weakness, man.
0: Oh?
2: Tilda here.
3: Cam.
2: She's sure right about my being jealous.
0: Well, don't get too close to Lonnie Pike. It isn't only me he doesn't like, Cam. It's everybody.
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11: One of the victims at Harborview Medical Center did not survive their injuries. So now we have a total of 3 fatalities out of those 7 victims.
10: That's Assistant Chief of Special Operations Tyrone Davis. A person is in custody. Cops are searching for additional suspects. U.S. airstrikes against Iran on hold for a second straight night. U.S. UN Ambassador Mike Waltz telling Fox.
12: We've had both Iman and Iran and a number of our other negotiators engaged at every level, from the most senior levels all the way down to the technical level over the past few weeks, and particularly in the past few days.
10: Crude futures are down 6% in response, and funeral services are scheduled in Washington, D.C. Tuesday for the late U.S. Senator Lindsey Graham. 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
18: 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We got the Big Blue Cafe and also Village Pantry. 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We do have a new batch of Matikit passes, both for seniors and for adults. 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We do have also a case of wine at Old Growth Cellars, a single coupon, as well as Eureka Driving School, one single coupon. Those are two other businesses that you got to jump on ASAP. We got Hensel's Ace Hardware and Arcata back on The Shopping Show, as well as the Beaupre Golf Course with passes for the rounds of golf. The Benbow Historic Inn is back on The Shopping Show, and we have the return of the Elk Cove Inn in Elk on the Mendocino Coast. The final business we have this week are passes for the aviation show Rumble Over the Redwoods. It's all happening this Saturday on The Shopping Show from 8 a.m. to noon.
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6: 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Wow. Wowie kazowie,
20: I mean, risk
6: say.
20: Free. 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
6: yeah,
20: it a shot.
6: That's right. All right, we're listening to Gunsmoke with Jealousy from June 4th, 1955, starring William Conrad. Here's the conclusion.
0: After a week or two passed and nothing happened, I began to think maybe Cam was right about my being too suspicious. For a while, he joked me a lot about it. And then I began to notice a change come over him. Wasn't anything I could put my finger on. But sometimes I'd find him looking at me, and when I'd look back, he'd turn away or start studying his hands. It was like he had something on his mind that he was ashamed of. I wanted to ask him about it, but I figured he'd tell me when he got ready. And he almost did one night at Delmonico's. Doc and I had finished supper and were sitting there talking when Tilda walked up.
3: Evening, Marshall. Yeah. Doc.
1: Well, hello, Tilda.
0: Won't you have a chair, Tilda? Oh,
3: thanks, Marshall.
0: Oh, where's Cam?
3: I'm waiting for him. He told me to meet him at 6 o'clock.
1: Uh-huh. Well, you can have our table. We're all through.
3: Oh, I thought maybe you hadn't started yet.
0: Well, Doc likes to eat early. I guess he's afraid there won't be anything left if he isn't the first in line.
1: Oh, anything. Oh, now that's a lie, of course. I eat early because I get hungry early.
3: Sounds like a simple enough reason.
1: Yeah, and also because I like to go to bed early when I can, like tonight. So if you'll excuse me.
0: I'll stay with Tilda till Cam shows up, Doc.
1: Fine, fine. Goodbye, Tilda.
3: Bye, Doc.
7: Hello, Pike. Hello.
3: That's funny.
0: Oh, what?
3: Lonnie Pike just stood there, took a look at us, and then left.
0: Oh, Pike doesn't exactly approve of me, I'm afraid.
3: I don't like him, Marshal. Wish Cam had never hired him.
0: Well, he hasn't caused any trouble so far.
3: I wouldn't trust him any further than I would a Yankee.
0: Well, I guess you couldn't put it much stronger than that,
3: oh,
0: could you?
3: Oh, I'm sorry. I just naturally thought you were from the South, Marshal.
0: Oh, well, you can't offend me, Tilda. I've lived almost everywhere.
3: So has Cam, I swear. I get the idea sometimes he couldn't have spent more than a night in any one spot. He's been so many places.
0: Cam was quite a wanderer before he met you.
3: Well, he worries me sometimes, Marshal.
0: Oh? Why is that?
3: Oh, I can't tell you now.
0: What? Oh, hello, Cam.
8: What are you doing here, Tilda?
3: What?
8: I said, what are you doing here?
3: Well, I'm waiting for you.
8: That's so?
3: Of course it's so. What are you talking about?
8: You're supposed to be waiting for me at the Alacrane.
3: Oh, my goodness. I guess I wasn't listening. I just naturally thought you said Delmonico's.
0: Uh-huh. Well, Cam, now that you've found her, why don't you sit on?
8: I'll be at the Alacrane, Tilda, when you're finished.
3: Cam! Don't worry, Marshal. I'll explain it to him.
0: Tilda followed Cam out the door, and I sat there watching him, and feeling pretty helpless about the whole thing. I'd seen jealousy before, and I knew what it could do to a man. But somehow, I'd never been mixed up in it personally. And I didn't like it now that I was. But I figured the only thing to do was forget it. And I did. Until the next day. It was long about dusk, and I was riding back to Dodge from a trip I had to make out to the Chatsworth place. At the edge of town, I caught up with two other riders, Kitty and Tilda. So I rode along with them.
4: I'll bet we've been 20 miles this afternoon, Matt.
0: Well, it's good for you to get out once in a while, Kitty.
4: Good for me, too. If I had my way, I'd never go near a town.
0: Why don't you make Cam buy you a ranch? All that money he's winning every night.
4: Well, what would Cam do on a ranch? All he knows is cards and guns.
21: Guns? I didn't think Cam ever wore a gun.
4: Well, he doesn't anymore, Kitty. I made him stop. But he's awful good with one, just the same.
0: Yeah, he is. I've seen him.
21: Oh, say, I forgot. I told Ma Riley I'd stop by and say hello today. That's her house there. Why don't you go on ahead with Matt, Tilda?
4: Well, I think I will, Kitty. I'm kind of tired.
21: I'll see you later.
0: Sure, Kitty.
4: Goodbye.
21: Bye.
0: Bye, Kitty.
4: She's a wonderful girl, Marshall.
0: Yeah.
4: Well, that's not the most enthusiastic response I ever heard.
0: I'm sorry, Tilda. I'm just thinking about yesterday. At Delmonico's.
4: Oh. Cam was upset about something, Marshall. It had nothing to do with you and me.
0: Is that so?
4: No. That isn't so. You know it.
0: Shames you when he acts like that, doesn't it?
4: Yes, but he doesn't always act like that.
0: No, of course not. Oh, look, there he is, waiting for you.
4: And Pike.
0: Yeah. Oh, Pike's leaving.
4: Good. Hello, Cam.
0: How are you, Cam?
4: We sure had a long ride. Nearly 20 miles, Kitty said.
8: Kitty said?
4: Oh, but she stopped off to see somebody up the street there.
8: She did, huh?
4: Why, Cam, you don't think I've been out riding with the Marshal, do you?
8: Why shouldn't I?
4: Well, we ran into him on the edge of town, that's all. Oh, Cam.
0: I'll take your horse over to the stable for you, Tilda.
8: No, you won't. I'll take it.
0: All right, Cam.
4: Why don't you ask Kitty if you don't believe us?
8: She'd lie. She'd have to for her own pride.
0: Look, Cam. I want to ask you something.
8: Go ahead.
0: Who's been working on you? Who's been putting all this in your head?
8: I got my own eyes.
0: You sure you aren't using Lonnie Pike's?
4: Pike? Of course. That's who's been doing it. It's true, isn't it, Cam?
8: Pike has nothing to do with this.
4: Now you're lying. You won't admit it, will you? You're too ashamed to admit it.
8: I don't need anybody to tell me what's plain as day. Matt?
0: Yeah?
8: Next time we meet, I'm going to be wearing a gun.
4: No! No! I won't stand for this!
8: I didn't start it, Tilda.
4: No, Pike started it. I'm going to my room.
0: She's right, Cam. I warned you about him.
8: Out with my wife. I'm going to come looking for you, Matt. I'm going to kill you.
0: Ah, you're a fool, Cam.
8: I'll feel less like a fool when you're dead. Where'll you be, Matt?
0: I'm easy to find.

0: What are you going to do, Mr. Dillon?
1: I'm going under the Long Branch, and I'm going to get Pike, and I'm going to make him face it out with Cam. And if he won't talk, I'll twist him till he does.
0: That's the only way to do it, I guess. Hey, wasn't that Cam's wife just went in there?
1: Huh? Oh, I wasn't looking, Chester.
0: Well, I was, and I know it was her. Now, what would she be doing in the Long Branch?
1: I don't know. Come on.
0: Look, she's gone and shot Lonnie Pike.
1: Give me the gun, Tilda.
2: Take it, Marshal.
1: Why did you do this?
2: I had to.
0: He ain't dead, Mr. Dillon.
1: I'll get some help and carry him over to Doc's, Chester.
0: Yes, sir. Hey, a couple of you men, give me a hand here, will you?
1: I've got to arrest you, Tilda.
2: Of course. I shot him, didn't I?
1: Let's go.
2: It's Cam. He's wearing a gun.
1: Don't you say a word to him. Let me do the talking.
3: What happened?
1: There's nothing to worry about, Cam.
3: He's taking you to jail.
1: I said there's nothing to worry about.
2: Marshal! Why'd you do that? Why'd you hit him?
1: I need a couple of more men over here. Well, at least you'll have some company now, Tilda.

0: How's Pike doing, Mr. Dillon?
1: Doc will let us know when he knows.
2: And at least he isn't dead.
1: No, Tilda. Not yet, anyway.
2: I had to do it, Marshal.
1: Chester.
0: Yes, sir?
1: Go get Cam out of that cell for him in here, huh?
0: Yes, sir.
3: Marshal Dillon wants Cam.
2: They hang me, Marshal.
1: No, Tilda, they won't hang you. But you might be in prison a long time.
4: Good thing you hit me, Matt.
1: Yeah.
4: I'd have killed you otherwise. I'd never have let you take Tilda to jail.
1: She shot a man, Cam.
4: I don't care.
1: If he dies, she'll go to prison.
4: Why'd you do it, Tilda? Why?
2: Don't you know?
4: You shouldn't have done it. You didn't have to.
2: I figured I had to.
4: But why?
2: Because of you, Cam.
4: I don't know what you mean.
2: If you really don't know what I mean, then I shot Lonnie Pike for nothing. Isn't that so, Marshal?
1: I think I understand, Tilda.
4: It ain't true about you two, is it? Well, is it?
1: I guess you'll have to answer that for yourself, Cam.
4: Pike. Was Pike kept saying all those things. He was after me every minute now. I think of it, every chance he got.
1: Yeah, Pike's quite a talker.
4: He told me you were sitting there at Delmonico's. Today, when we saw you riding up Front Street, that seemed to prove everything else he'd been saying.
1: That'd be a poor way to court another man's wife, wouldn't it? Right out in the open like that?
4: Yeah. Yeah, it would. Of course it would. Now, why didn't I think of that?
2: Jealousy doesn't allow a man to think, Cam.
4: He wouldn't have been taking you to dinner or riding out with you like that. Now, would he? It don't make sense. It don't make no sense at all.
2: Of course it doesn't.
4: I'm ashamed, Tilda. I'm an awful fool.
2: Being ashamed won't hurt you. Providing you remember it next time you start thinking that way.
4: All clear to me now. I promise you, Tilda, it'll never happen again.
2: Shooting Lonnie Pike was the only way I could bring you to your senses.
4: You picked a mighty rough way.
2: I'd rather go to prison than live the way we were, Cam.
4: Matt, do you have to keep her?
1: I have to keep her even if Pike doesn't die. But maybe the judge will understand.
4: Guess I ought to tell you I'm sorry, Matt, about thinking what I did.
1: There's no need, Cam.
4: Thank you.
5: Oh, Matt.
4: Doc, how is he, Doc? Tell me, is he dead?
5: No, he isn't dead. It looks like he isn't going to be.
2: Oh, Cam.
5: He's a mighty sick man, though. You shoot pretty straight, Tilda.
1: Never mind that, Doc. Just go on back and patch him up.
5: Well, that's going to take a few weeks.
1: I'll get him all as fast as you can. I think Lonnie Pike's going to be leaving Dodge as soon as he can travel.

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Our story was specially written for Gunsmoke by John Meston, with music composed and conducted by Rex Corey. 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

0: This is like Vegemite.
1: That sounds like Lucille Ball, the Vegemite, the drink, the Mitamix, Vegemite-a-mix.
0: Yeah, what is this, like a Vegemite sandwich or something?
1: Because I think this is an Australian group, and that's why they're talking about Vegemite sandwiches.
0: Oh.
1: This is called Down Under, and it's
0: Down
1: Men
0: Under.
1: At Work.
0: Yeah, Men at
1: and
0: Work.
1: And it was released in the U.S. in 83, and it reached number one, and it was Australia's signature pop hit that year.
0: Wow.
1: Yep. I mean, it's a cool song.
0: I never had a Vegemite sandwich.
1: No.
2: They're not good.
1: Yeah, I heard they're not good.
0: Never been to Australia.
1: I mean, people from Australia don't generally appreciate Vegemite the way they do. I don't know
0: why. Would you like to visit Australia?
1: Oh, absolutely.
0: I think it takes like 28
1: hours. I was going to say, it takes the whole day to get there.
0: Imagine that, being on a plane for like 27 hours.
1: Well, I always say, as long as I traveled first class and I could lay down, you know, and have like a bed and be served meals, I could do it.
0: And you know how much that ticket is? Like 15 grand.
1: I know, but otherwise I wouldn't enjoy the trip.
2: Of course, I've been on an airplane for 16 hours straight.
0: Wow, Philippines?
2: Yes.
0: Wow.
1: I'd only do it if I could fly with a bed and food and a TV screen.
0: Just take one of your private jets.
1: No, I had to sell them.
2: Australia has the most poisonous creatures on
0: Earth. Really? Wow.
1: Oh.
0: Well, thanks for that tip. All the more reason why I'm not going.
1: That must be why, yeah.
0: When we come back, more of Hollywood 360. Stick around.
3: 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Mike Costala here. 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
0: All right, in our next hour, Orson Welles is our guide through the Black Museum from 1952. But first we'll play Fact or Fiction. Lisa will present Guinness World Records, and I must guess if they are fact or fiction while you play along at home, right?
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12: A food festival turns deadly in Seattle. I'm Sue Guzman, Fox News. A shooting at a Seattle food festival leaving three people dead and four wounded happened at the Bite of Seattle Festival at the Seattle Center about 6 p.m. Sunday. Shooting sending people scrambling for safety. Tyrone Davis is Seattle's Assistant Chief of Special Operations.
13: Right now we believe that we have no outstanding threat to the community. We do have one suspect that is being interviewed. We've recovered two guns. It's one thing to note, one of the four victims that was taken to the hospital was a toddler.
12: No word on a motive. The monorail has been shot for the night. U.S. and Iran pausing strikes on each other after nearly 2 weeks of attacks. U.S. Ambassador to the United Nations, Mike Walls, telling Fox the president is giving talk some space. More from Fox's Rich Edson.
14: The U.S. Ambassador to the United Nations says President Trump wants to give peace talks with Tehran some space. Iran claims it will also halt attacks as long as the United States does the same. President Trump has been considering launching a new, quote, massive strike if Tehran does not make a deal. New reporting suggests the U.S. military officials are cautioning against further escalation. The New York Times cites key concerns, including depleting interceptor stockpiles, a wider war, and economic impact. Meantime, Omani officials have been meeting with their Iranian counterparts this weekend on reopening the Strait of Hormuz.
12: Oil futures are down 6% with the news. And a raging wildfire in southwest France has forced the evacuation of 55,000 more people overnight. This brings the total to 220,000 in one region alone as flames are creeping even closer to the wine region city of Bordeaux. 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
12: The suspect in the deadly Berlin Pride attack that left a person dead and 29 injured was shot and killed by police during a confrontation Sunday in a suburb of the city.
16: Officials say the man rushed officers with a sharp object before being shot. 21-year-old Abdul Balaud is accused of driving a van into the Pride Parade crowd before allegedly stabbing others with a machete. Authorities believe it was an Islamic extremist terror attack. One person was killed, 29 others were hurt.
12: Fox's Marianne Rafferty, President Trump. Trump set to take his economic message back on the road today in a key midterm battleground state.
3: President Trump visits General Motors' Milford Proving Ground near Detroit today, a massive vehicle testing facility. White House Press Secretary Caroline Levitt says the president's remarks will be focused on the economy. President Trump has argued his tariff policy is bringing back manufacturing jobs and investments, including from major automakers. But voters are so far unsold heading into the midterm elections, with a majority telling pollsters they disapprove of the president's handling of the economy. Early voting is underway in Michigan, and the state's primary election for Senate and governor's races is next Tuesday. At the White House, Jared Halpern, Fox News.
12: Democrats in Maine have selected a new nominee to run for the U.S. Senate. The latest from Fox's Alexis McAdams.
16: 100 days until the midterm election, and Maine's Democratic Party leadership picking a new candidate. One time, State Senate President Troy Jackson will challenge longtime incumbent Republican Senator Susan Collins. This after Graham Plattner went from Democratic rising star to out of the race. Plattner had already won the Democratic primary, now his replacement picked by party delegates, not voters. Some Mainers tell us the process reminds them of the Democrats' 2024 switch from President Biden to Kamala Harris.
12: The race could determine which party ends up controlling the Senate. I'm Sue Guzman. This is Fox News.
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18: Bob, listen to me. If you'd have done what I asked you to and come in my dressing room before the show, you'd have known that you weren't supposed to come out here until I introduced you.
19: Jack, I tried to get into your dressing room, but I didn't have a nickel.
20: I understand you're pretty funny as a DJ, and comedy is a kind of hobby of mine. Well, actually, it's a little more than just a hobby. Reader's Digest is considering publishing two of my jokes.
19: Really?
20: Yeah.
21: From Hollywood, it's time now for...
22: Honey Dollar.
23: Leave the gun. 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
24: Quiet, numbskulls. I'm broadcasting.
25: Hello, everyone. I'm Carl Amari, and this is Hollywood 360, the radio show that presents all things entertainment, including trivia contests and games, movie reviews, celebrity interviews, showbiz news, and classic radio shows. My co-host is the illustrious Lisa Wolf. In this hour, Orson Welles is our guide through the Scotland Yard's Black Museum from 1952, but it's time now for Fact or Fiction. Lisa will present Guinness World Records. I must guess if they are fact or fiction while you play along at home. Right, Lisa?
26: That's right. What's really mystifying here is that some of these things are actually world records, that somebody took the time and had it measured or weighed or whatever they needed to do, and they're actually written down in a book somewhere. I used to buy the Guinness World Records book every year for my son, and we'd go through and there'd be pictures and information about all these crazy, ridiculous... I see your hand on the button. There it goes. Okay. Anyways, just that these are even world records is crazy.
25: Okay.
26: They're just so weird.
25: Yeah.
26: All right. The longest pizza ever made.
25: The longest pizza.
26: Ever made.
25: Yeah.
26: And stretched for over 1 mile. Fact or fiction?
25: Fact.
26: That is a fact. A pizza made in L.A. measured 6,333 feet.
25: See, that's easy enough to
26: which
25: to
26: is 1.2 miles.
25: That.
26: Could you, though, really?
25: Yeah. Yes, you could.
26: You could stretch a pizza dough over a mile.
25: I'd stretch it a mile and a half. There
26: well,
25: you go.
26: I mean, maybe it's not hard to get. Maybe that could be your claim to fame.
25: Right. I mean, I
26: maybe
25: need something.
26: Maybe you should do something and for the Guinness World Records.
25: I agree. I should.
26: Maybe we should do something. That would
25: I told
26: be
25: you
26: fun.
25: What I told you long time ago what I want.
26: What?
25: I want you to wrap me in bubble wrap. You know,
26: I'll
25: you know
26: do
25: the
26: that.
25: Little bubble wrap.
26: Okay, I'm good.
25: I
26: so
25: want
26: far.
25: You to wrap me so much bubble
26: yes?
25: wrap, like
26: okay.
25: it's like the whole, like the size of a house.
26: How are you gonna breathe?
25: And I got like
26: an air hole,
25: pumping air to me, and then drop me off a skyscraper.
26: I'll do it.
0: You know what? I bet you don't even need to do skyscraper because I bet you no one's done that.
25: Yeah.
0: Before.
25: Yeah. Right. Okay. So like,
26: I'll do it. I'll participate.
25: But I'm talking high up.
26: Okay.
25: I want to be in so like imagine the size of a house. Bubble wrap. Man, wrap me in bubble wrap that much.
26: Okay.
25: And then pipe some air to me and then drop me off a skyscraper.
26: It's a deal. I'm
25: and
26: in.
25: That's what I want.
0: You know
25: to
0: what?
25: Do.
0: That's okay. still going to hurt when you hit the ground.
25: I know, but I'm tough. I'm pretty tough.
26: Okay. I'll do it.
25: Can handle it.
26: I'll do it. You just let me know when and where. I'll
25: All
26: be
25: right.
26: there.
25: Let's do it next week.
26: Okay. The largest bowl of guacamole ever made weighed more than 10,000 pounds.
1: What are you talking about?
25: 10,000 pounds. No, can't be.
26: It is a fact.
25: No way.
26: In Jalisco, Mexico,
25: 10,000
26: it was a record-breaking bowl weighing over 10,400 pounds.
25: That's a lot of guac.
26: I agree.
25: Yeah.
26: Are you a guac fan?
25: Yes, love guacamole.
26: Tell everybody what just happened today.
25: Yeah, she ordered Jimmy John's and they put guacamole on it and she took it back. She actually drove back there and got it.
26: That is correct.
25: Yeah.
26: The heaviest pumpkin ever grown weighed more than 3,000 pounds.
25: Wow. 3,000 pounds? I don't think so, great pumpkin, Charlie Brown. I'll say no.
26: Is that a fiction?
25: Fiction.
26: That is fiction. Yeah. But the world record is 2,749 pounds grown
25: That's
26: in
25: incredible.
26: Minnesota in 2023.
25: Minnesota?
26: Minnesota.
25: Really?
26: Oh, God. The longest fingernails.
25: Ugh.
26: I know.
25: Gross.
26: Ever recorded.
25: That's gross.
26: I agree. Measured more than 40 feet combined.
25: Yes, real.
26: That is a fact.
25: Yeah, I've
26: Diana
25: seen, I've
26: Armstrong's
25: seen
26: fingernails measured.
25: Her
26: a
25: name
26: combined,
25: was Armstrong?
26: Yes. 42 feet, 10 inches. And she said it in 2022.
25: Disgusting.
26: Cut your nails.
25: Yeah.
26: The largest game of Monopoly included more than 1,500 players.
25: Real.
26: No. Yeah. The Guinness World Record was set in Singapore in 2009 with 918 players.
25: Okay.
26: I mean, I feel like that's a record
25: it's
26: you
25: easy
26: could
25: to break.
26: Beat. Just
25: yeah.
26: add another player.
25: Yeah.
26: The fastest Rubik's...
25: Listen, my bubble wrap one's not going to get beat.
26: Okay, let's do it. Yeah. I don't
25: Nobody's going to want to do that.
26: I'll do it with you.
25: All right.
26: The fastest Rubik's Cube solve took less than 2 seconds.
25: Real.
26: Fiction.
25: Oh, man.
26: The world record is 3.05 seconds set in 2023.
25: That's still pretty darn fast.
26: 3 seconds, that's crazy.
25: I
26: can't do it.
25: No.
26: The largest collection of sneakers, again, that's an
25: sneakers.
26: Easy one.
25: Yeah,
26: to,
25: just keep buying
26: just
25: them.
26: Just keep buying them. Is more than 5,000 pairs.
25: Real.
26: That is real. Jordan Michael Geller owns more than 5,000 pairs, earning the Guinness World Record. And that's stupid because anybody could
25: easily buy that.
26: More.
25: Yeah.
26: I feel like you
25: could. Especially with
26: do
25: your
26: that.
25: Money.
26: Exactly. All you need is money.
25: Right.
26: The world's largest ice cream scoop weighed more than 10,000 pounds.
25: No.
26: Fiction, but it weighed more than 3,000 pounds.
25: Wow.
26: That is the world record.
25: That's a lot of ice cream.
26: 3,000 pounds.
25: I could probably eat that in a day, too.
26: Oh, that sounds delicious.
25: If it was like chocolate chip.
26: I love chocolate chip ice cream. I do, too. I think that's my favorite.
25: Mine, too.
26: It has to have big chips in it, those big hunks.
25: Yeah.
26: Not just little
25: some,
26: chips.
25: Give like me some hunky chips of chocolate.
26: But here's where we differ. I need like dark chocolate hunks.
25: No way.
26: Yeah. Dark chocolate hunks
25: no,
26: in vanilla
25: okay.
26: ice
25: can,
26: cream
25: I can
26: are
25: go
26: okay.
25: for that. It's all right.
26: Okay. The world's largest hamburger weighed more than 5,000 pounds.
1: What are you talking about?
26: Well, I don't know what to ask.
25: 5,000 pounds? Okay, I'm going to say real on that
26: it's
25: one.
26: It's fiction, but
25: no,
26: again, couldn't you just make a burger that was that heavy? The largest one was 2,566 pounds.
25: Okay.
26: And that's where
25: it's
26: it scaled
25: a lot of meat.
26: In. It's a lot of meat.
25: Yeah.
26: The tallest stack of pancakes ever balanced.
25: Balanced.
26: Was more than 4 feet high.
25: Real.
26: Fiction. The Guinness World Record is 39 inches in 2016.
25: That's easy to beat. We can
26: well,
25: beat that.
26: It said the pancakes had to stand unsupported.
25: It can be done.
2: It can be done.
25: It can be done.
2: It can be done.
26: The world's longest hot dog measured more than 650 feet.
25: No way.
26: It is a fact made in Paraguay in 2011. It measured 668 feet long and weighed 265 pounds.
25: Now that's a big hot dog.
26: That's what she said. Okay, last one.
3: Yes, Michael Scott.
26: So, exactly. The world's tallest living dog.
3: Tallest?
26: Tall, right. Stands more than 7 feet tall on its hind legs.
3: Real.
26: So when it's standing.
3: Real.
26: That is a fact. Kevin, a Great Dane from Iowa, reaches over 7 feet when standing upright, and he earned the Guinness World Record in 2024.
3: Okay, those are interesting, Lisa.
26: Interesting. I think so. And crazy at the
3: Your
26: same time.
3: Your score is going up. It's still going.
26: I think it's already up. Where is it going? It's got nowhere else to go.
3: No, it has places.
26: There's
3: to
26: no
3: go.
26: Room.
3: It's got to go.
26: There's no room. It's got to go. You've got to go.
3: All right. When we come back, Orson Welles stars in the Black Museum. Stick around.

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1: You know, it's not anything to mess with when you have high blood pressure. And you know what? Half of the people listening to my voice right now have it, and they may not even know it. So at least check your blood pressure kind of on a regular basis, especially as we get older. You really want to check your blood pressure. I have high blood pressure, and that's why I take 120 Life, and it helps a lot, let me tell you. All right, Orson Welles is the star of The Black Museum. That's a mystery crime series. This was produced by Harry Allen Towers for the BBC in 1951, and it also aired in the United States. It was based on real-life cases from Scotland Yard's Black Museum. And Orson Welles, at the time, in the early 50s, was living in London, and he was the perfect host and narrator. He did a great job, and he would walk us through the Black Museum and stop at an artifact, and then the story was dramatized. It was really good, and we're going to listen to one now called The Open End Wrench. Somebody took that wrench, and you know what? This is going back to 1952, Orson Welles starring. Here's part one of The Black Museum.
5: This is Orson Welles speaking from London. Black Museum. Here in the grim stone structure on the Thames, which houses Scotland Yard, is a warehouse of homicide, where everyday objects, an ink bottle, a child's raincoat, a sofa pillow, all are touched by murder. Here's an open-end wrench. It's a familiar object. If you own an automobile, you own one of these. At the very least, you've seen a mechanic use one. The steel shaft about 8 inches long, the shaft bulging into a curve shaped like a horseshoe, which fits a bolt exactly. Simple tool, almost beautiful in its slim efficiency.
6: Well made, isn't it, Inspector?
7: We're familiar with these things, Doctor. They're quite common as weapons.
6: Yes, of course. One skull could be cracked rather efficaciously if this were brought down hard on it.
5: Today, this open-end wrench can be seen in the Black Museum.
8: From the annals of the Criminal Investigation Department of the London Police, we bring you the dramatic stories of the crimes recorded by the objects in Scotland Yard's Gallery of Death, the Black Museum.

0: Here we are, the Black Museum. Scotland Yard's Museum of Murder. Yes, here lies death. Here in silent rows is the ordered catalogue of the violence wreaked by man on fellow man. Here's an empty cardboard match cover. Perhaps you've tossed one into your own wastebasket this very moment, but not like this. It's hope. No, from this one, the sulfur-headed matches were ripped to start a fire. A woman died in the burning building. Later, a man died at the end of a rope, trapped by the printed advertisement on this match cover. Ah, yes, here we are. This is the open-end wrench. It's a common tool among mechanics, even among non-mechanical types, bookkeepers, clerks, teachers. No sign of violence or death upon it. Merely a bit of shaped, patterned steel produced for use in the manufacture and repair of modern machines. Look at it in ordinary circumstances, and it'll evoke no thought of tragedy in you. Or even in the motorist who traveled an English highway one quiet spring morning. Going at a normal speed, enjoying the fresh sunlight, the new clean green of fields and rising hills, the road curved ahead. White posts marked the edge of the embankment. The road heeled slightly, turning to the left.
1: Ah, quite a view. Ye gods, that's a nasty curve. You're not awake. That fence! It's smashed! Good heavens! There's a car down there!
0: It's minutes only until he's back in his own car, speeding toward the nearest town, toward the nearest police station. There.
1: Constable, there's a wreck on the curve about a mile south of here.
2: You have anything to do with it, mister?
1: What? No, no, no, of course not. I noticed the broken fence and saw the car down the hill. I say, there seems to be a woman in it. Look, you better come. Bring help.
0: The doctor, who was also the local coroner, needed little time to determine which of his functions were called for at the wreck.
3: She's been past help for hours. Must have gone off the road during the night.
2: I've notified the superintendent about the accident, Doctor.
3: Yes, well, you fellows will want to trace the car. Any identification on the body?
2: Nothing in the woman's purse, sir. There ought to be laundry or dry cleaner's marks. It's pretty hard to stay identified these days, Doctor.
3: Yes, of course. You can tell the ambulance men to take her to the hospital.
2: Hospital, sir?
3: Autopsy. I can't just sign a certificate accidental death, you know, Constable.
2: Yes, sir. Very well, sir.
0: The ambulance drove off to the local hospital. Dr. Mason followed in his own car. At the wreck, the constable saluted a newcomer.
2: Good morning, sir.
4: Good morning, Johnson. Turned turtle, I see.
2: Yes, sir. This is the man who discovered the wreck, sir. Mr. Frisby, Superintendent Foster.
1: Oh, how do you do, sir?
4: Mr. Frisby, yeah. You left your name and address?
1: With the constable, sir. If I may, I have a business appointment.
4: Yes, you go ahead. We'll send for you if we need you for the inquest.
1: Oh, thank you, sir. Well, just let me know if you want me. I'll be available. Any time, sir.
4: Anything extraordinary, Johnson?
2: Nothing, sir, so far as we've seen.
4: No fire?
2: No, sir.
4: I'll have a look at it.
2: Very good, sir.
0: Superintendent Foster poked around in the twisted metal. A point caught his attention.
4: Johnson, any idea which way she was traveling?
2: Downgrade, sir. There are rather clear tire marks on the roadway leading to the break in the fence, sir.
4: Downgrade? Strange. The gear shift lever is in second position.
2: Second gear, sir?
4: Apparently. That grade isn't that steep. Just a point. Well, a woman driver, strange road at night.
2: She wasn't in the driver's seat, sir.
4: Oh? Tossed over as the car fell?
2: Can't say, sir. I'd have expected, sir, that she'd have been pinned behind the steering wheel.
4: Yeah. You may be right about that. Well, we'll leave things as they are. The insurance people usually want to see these wrecks. Hello, hello, what's this?
2: Open-end wrench, sir. Probably from the...
4: Yes, Constable?
2: I was going to say the toolbox, sir. The toolbox was locked. No other tools around.
4: We'll bring it along to the station house. No sense leaving it out here to rust. And usual routine... trace the registration of the car, locate the owner or the next of kin, and check if it was the woman's car.
5: That's the first portion of The Black Museum with the Open End Wrench, starring Orson Welles as our narrator. We'll get back to it and more of Hollywood 360 after this.
6: 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Mike Costala here. 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
6: Fox News, I'm Ted Linder. A shooting between two individuals has left multiple victims injured and three dead at the Bite of Seattle Food Festival Sunday night. Seattle Assistant Chief of Special Ops Tyrone Davis holding a press briefing to share an update.
7: Right now we believe that we have no outstanding threat to the community. We do have one suspect that is being interviewed. We've recovered two guns. It's one thing to note, one of the four victims that was taken to the hospital was a toddler.
6: Mayor Katie Wilson shared the first responsibilities of supporting the grieving families and caring for the injured. A powerful heat dome anchored over the central U.S. placed nearly 100 million Americans under heat alerts. Temperatures surging past 100 degrees from Texas to the Dakotas. Affected areas spanning from the Mississippi River west into the plains, Rockies, and Midwest, with extreme heat risks stretching into parts of the Great Lakes. 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
8: Driving under the influence takes many forms, shapes, and sizes. All have significant risks. I'm Officer Frank with the Fortuna Police Department. Traffic accidents are the leading cause of deaths for teens, and over 30% of these involve driving impairment. Drunk drivers will drive 80 times before their first arrest. Don't drive drunk and be on the lookout for those who do. In addition, drowsy driving kills over 2 people every day in America. Over 90,000 police-reported crashes happen each year involving drivers who are simply too tired to drive and their attention to the roadway is impaired. And then there are those who are determined to be operating a vehicle under the influence of drugs, including marijuana and legally prescribed muscle relaxers. It is just as illegal as driving drunk and is considered DUI. For more about driving under the influence, contact your local law enforcement agency. I'd like to thank the Humboldt County Office of Education for supporting this abuse awareness series, because the truth works.
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14: 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All right, we're listening to Orson Welles. He, he did a lot of radio. For a guy who was super busy making movies, he really loved doing radio, and he hosted two different radio series over his career. The Black Museum and The Lives of Harry Lime. Plus, he made many, many guest appearances on Suspense and on so many other shows. And he is hosting this program, The Black Museum, with the Open End Wrench. Here's the conclusion.
1: The usual routine for another auto accident, another careless or sleepy driver. The usual telegrams were sent. The usual telephone calls were made. The same afternoon, Constable Johnston reported to his superintendent.
16: Yes, Johnston? Papers on the accident, sir.
17: I see. Owner, Martin Beach. Avon Mews, London.
16: Has he been notified?
18: Yes, sir. He's on his way down. The woman was his wife, sir.
17: Must have been a shock.
18: Well, I took the call, sir. He kept saying he couldn't understand what she was doing all the way out here.
17: Well, we'll deal gently with him. Dr. Mason reported yet?
18: No, sir. Nothing on the autopsies yet.
17: Taking him a long time. Well, let's see. Get me Dr. Mason, please. At the hospital. Did you make certain on the tire tracks, Johnson?
18: We did, sir. They matched perfectly. The car was coming down, sir, on the side of the road away from the fence. It seems to have swerved suddenly, just above the curve, and made rather a beeline for the edge.
17: Are you suggesting she went over purposely, Johnson?
18: No, sir. It seemed like a point, sir. Most cars at least try to follow the road, sir.
17: I notice you keep referring to the car and not to the woman.
18: She wasn't in the driver's seat, sir, when we found her.
17: Stickler for detail, aren't you, Constable? Come in.
19: Ah, you're both here. Good.
17: I just put a call through to you, Doctor. Yes? Oh, yes, thank you. Yes, he's just arrived. Well, what did you find, Doctor?
19: You ask that as if you knew.
17: Just a deduction. You don't usually take this long time on these jobs.
19: I didn't expect to, until I found alcohol in her stomach.
17: Oh, drunken driver.
19: Oh, I wouldn't know about that. In any case, she wasn't driving when the car went through that fence.
17: Johnson's been suggesting that rather stubbornly.
19: He couldn't be more right, Foster.
17: Why not?
19: The dead don't drive.
17: Hello? Anything else?
19: Quite a bit. In the first place, death was not caused by the accident. She was dead well before the car went over.
17: You told us that. You don't know how.
19: Strangulation. Choked. Probably unconscious at the time.
17: And what do you base that conclusion on?
19: Four bruises. Head and neck.
18: I noticed those. I thought the accident...
19: Well, the dead don't drive and they don't bruise, Constable. Those marks were made while she was still alive.
17: I see. Definitely... murder, Doctor.
19: Definitely.
17: I'd like to see the body. Come along, Constable.
20: Your instinct...
1: Three men enter the morgue at the small country hospital. Three grim faces betray no emotion as they view the woman's body. The doctor says...
19: You'll notice the marks the strangler's thumbs made. There. The obvious bruise is here, just below her hairline, on her forehead.
1: The superintendent of police says...
17: I see. Interesting, the shape of that bruise. Almost like a small horseshoe.
1: Diffidently, the constable clears his throat. An inquiring glance from his superintendent. The young officer says...
18: We might try for actual size, sir. That kind of mark could have been made by that open-end wrench.
1: Now today, that open-end wrench is to be seen in the Black Museum. The doctor placed the bulged end of the tool against the woman's forehead. The three men stood there silently a moment. The constable spoke.
18: No question about it, is there, sir?
17: Not as far as I can see. Johnson, when this beach fellow arrives, say nothing about any of this. And I shall want a trunk call placed immediately. I want to speak with Inspector Hall at Scotland Yard.
1: The ponderous, inevitable juggernaut that is police work began to move. Gained momentum. A fast car brought Inspector Hall and Sergeant Williams from the yard before train connections permitted the arrival of Martin Beach. The inspector listened intently as Superintendent Foster outlined the details. Then, quietly, no fuss, no newspaper headlines, detectives were dispatched to run a check. Shortly thereafter, a grief-stricken husband arrived at the station house in the company of Dr. Mason.
0: There's no question about my identification, Superintendent. Dr. Mason will bear me out. I knew her the moment that is...
21: Doctor.
22: Yes, it's Mrs. Beach.
0: I can't understand it. I simply can't. She was a good driver, better than I.
17: How did it happen that she was out alone?
0: We lived a quiet life. Avonmews is in a suburb of London, really. She'd often take the car for a drive. I'd go to sleep. I had to get up early. My business is in the city. She said she wanted some fresh air last night. I didn't miss her until I woke this morning. I can't understand it. Why should she be so far?
1: A simple story, quite commonplace, quite honest. One question seemed to puzzle the husband more than it disturbed him.
0: Liquor? Whiskey, you mean? No, an occasional drink at a friend's place, that was all. Why? Are you suggesting Louise was a drunken driver?
1: No, they were suggesting nothing, merely asking a routine question. Yes, they would release the body shortly.
0: We have no relations, no one. We had only each other. I shall have to notify our friends.
1: Yes, the police agreed sympathetically, and Superintendent Foster and Dr. Mason escorted him to his London train. Meanwhile, on the Middlebury Road...
23: Your name, Carey?
24: Yes, sir.
23: My name's Williams, CID. My identification.
24: Yes, Sergeant. Something gone wrong?
23: You heard of the accident down the hill?
24: Yes, of course.
23: How late do you keep this petrol station open?
24: 12, 1 o'clock. Depends on the traffic.
23: And last night?
24: I closed up about 1. Locked the tanks and then
23: Any customers around that time?
24: Well, there was a dark sedan, man and woman.
23: You got a good look at the woman?
24: He was driving, bought 5 gallons. She was asleep in the front seat.
23: Any sign of... whiskey.
24: Well, he had a breath on him, Sergeant. Seemed in an hurry, too. Edgy.
23: Now, look. This photo mean anything to you?
24: Yes, it looks a little... It's hard to tell at night. The light's bad. Is she sleeping there in the picture?
23: No. She's dead.
1: They call it backtracking. They try to trace the car along the road it traveled. The gas stations first. In this case, where whiskey was present, the taverns and the inns were checked as well.
25: You're the landlord here?
26: Yes, sir. My wife said you're the police.
25: Yes. We're trying to trace a man and a woman. This picture mean anything to you?
26: Yes, sir. She was here last night. Till closing time. Had a bit too much, I'm afraid, sir.
25: No. Was she alone?
26: No, sir. No, with a shortish fella. Dark, quiet, in a nervous sort of way. I remember, because he wanted to buy a bottle, but I'd none to spare. And I rather thought, what with driving and all, they'd already had enough.
1: That evening, Sergeant Williams gave the inspector his own report and that of the men assigned to the railroad portion of the inquiry.
23: They routed the conductor out of his bed. He remembers the fellow all right. Bought his ticket on the train. Complete stranger. Shortish and dark.
2: Yes, she was with a man all right. Seems to me we'd better break the news to Beach. It won't be pleasant.
1: It wasn't pleasant. Martin Beach took it quietly, but with obvious shock.
0: Louise? With another man? Inspector, you can't be serious.
2: I'm afraid I am. Your wife's picture has been tentatively identified by a petrol station owner and by an innkeeper on the Middlebury Road. They'll be taken over to the hospital to check tomorrow. And she was with a man.
0: No, it's not possible. No one could have been that secretive. And why? We just lived for each other.
2: Oh, it's an old story to us, Mr. Beach. You're a busy man. Your wife was alone a good deal.
0: But when? How?
2: Well, you told us yourself. She used the car, alone, and quite often at night.
0: If I could get my hands on him. Oh, what fools we mortals be.
2: We want him too, Mr. Beach. Now, will you help us?
0: Of course, anything. Anything at all.
2: Then, may we search your wife's effects?
0: Of course, Inspector. Search the whole house if you think it would.
1: They were quite thorough, of course. And very quickly, they were successful.
23: I found these in the stocking box at the rear of the bureau drawer, Inspector.
2: I see. Letters. Mr. Beach, do you know a Fred Hennessy?
0: No. May I see the letters?
2: I think you'd rather not. And we'll be checking them for fingerprints, of course. They're all addressed to your wife. The last one makes the arrangements for a meeting place with the car.
0: Is there a return address, Inspector?
2: There is.
0: Good luck, Inspector.
1: The inspector and Sergeant Williams had luck. However, it was not exactly good luck.
3: Fred Hennessy? No. There's no Hennessy living here.
2: Well, now, perhaps he used another name. A shortish, dark fellow. With a flair for letter writing.
3: No. Haven't had any shortish men staying here in months.
2: Well, this is 346 Greenville Street, isn't it?
3: Well, there's nowhere else, Inspector. What's more, I don't have any letter writers here. Every one of my men roomers, except one, works at the car factory. They're a tough crowd, Inspector, but they're nice enough to me. I take good care of them, I do.
2: And the one who doesn't build automobiles?
3: Oh, he's a constable, he is. Now, what would you want to see him for?
1: A good question, and a big disappointment. Still, the machinery ground on. The reports came in to the small bear office at the yard.
23: Here we are. Fingerprint reports, Inspector. Now, the prints on the letters match those they found on the gear shift lever in the wrecked car. The ridge patterns conform to the smudges on the wrench too, sir.
1: The conclusion is obvious. At the very least, it placed the maker of those fingerprints in contact with the murdered woman, in the murder car, with the murder weapon.
23: It looks so as if he pulled off the road, did the job, then started the car downgrade and jumped.
2: Yes, probably. The unlocked door on the driver's side would indicate that. But what about those prints I told you to try and get?
23: We have them, sir. Lifted them neatly. I was saving that for the last, sir. You see? They match.
2: Yes, very good. Thought he was clever. Well, murder's usually an amateur's crime, isn't it, Sergeant? What about the men to identify him?
23: They'll be in London in the morning, sir.
1: To Sergeant Williams, the case seemed complete. The inspector was still somewhat cautious.
23: It will stick, sir, in any court.
2: I'll feel better if we have the motive, Sergeant. I'd like a complete case. Identifications have been upset before, and even fingerprints. Given a good motive, we'll hang the gentleman. In fact, we may be able to say he hung himself with his own cleverness. Inspector Hall here. I see. Very good, Davis. No, just keep your eye on the place.
25: Williams and I'll be along directly. Get your hat, Sergeant.
4: Very good, sir.
25: Our quarry's gone calling on the lady, and so are we.
1: The police car sped silently through the London streets, out to a pleasant suburb. It drew up to the curb near a small house, detached from its neighbors, surrounded by a hedge and trees. A man stepped out of the shadow, spoke softly to the inspector. He remained at the car as the inspector and the sergeant walked to the front door of the house and rang the bell.
3: Yes?
25: Miss Jaffrey? Miss Dorothy Jaffrey?
3: That's right.
25: My name is Hall, CID. My identification. May we come in?
3: Yes. Why not?
25: Thank you.
3: What can I do for you?
25: Well, as a matter of fact, Miss Jaffrey, we stopped by to see your caller, a Mr. Martin Beach, I believe.
0: Inspector. Well, this is a pleasure to see you all the way out here.
25: Is it, Mr. Beach?
0: Of course.
25: You know why we're here, don't you?
0: I assume you saw me come by.
3: Wait a minute. What's going on here?
25: Don't you know, Miss Jaffrey?
3: I know CID inspectors just don't drop in or come by. Martin, have you been up to something?
0: Stay out of this, Dorothy.
3: I'll not stay out of it. If we're to be married, I've a right to know.
25: We've dropped by to tell Mr. Beach about his wife.
3: Wife? You never mentioned a wife, Martin.
0: You're not arresting me, Inspector. I was home and asleep when she was killed.
25: The innkeeper says not Beach. So does the petrol station owner. So does the conductor of the train you took back to London from Middlebury.
0: I said you're not taking me in. You're not! You're not!
3: Inspector, there are French doors into the garden.
25: Your house is well covered front and back, Miss Jaffrey. You won't get far. That's his warning. He'll stop running now.
3: Oh, this is not the expected way to break an engagement to be married.
25: Yes, I understand, Miss. But you'll get over it. This manner of ending a relationship is far less permanent than the one your fiancé used to gain his freedom from his wife. You know, Miss, the chances are quite good that they've got away with it. If he hadn't written some fake love letters,

If Martin Beach had known that dead bodies do not bruise, if he'd been really clever and had succeeded in burning the car and the body, if... But he was not really clever. His cleverness failed him. Failed him at 8 o'clock one morning in Dartmoor Prison. As for Dorothy Jaffrey, she disappeared when she had come into the great anonymity which is London. And so until next time, we meet in the same place for another story about the Black Museum. I remain, as always, obediently yours.

0: That's the Black Museum with the open-end wrench, broadcast in 1952. That was program 10 in the series. Orson Welles was our narrator. Hope you enjoyed that. All right, it's time for Sarah Knight Adamson and her Backstage Pass.
1: Hi, Carl, and hello to all of our listeners out there. I'm Sarah Knight Adamson, your national film and TV critic for Hollywood 360 Radio Network. The Odyssey is rated R and playing in theaters now. Director Christopher Nolan is known for his World War II movie hit Dunkirk in 2017. Here he takes us and actor Matt Damon into a Greek. The film was shot on location in Greece, Italy, Morocco, Iceland, Scotland, and Malta. The story is based on Homer's ancient Greece epic poem, which is, by the way, a work of mythological fiction. While it uses, you know, real historical backdrops like the Trojan horse and ancient Greek city-states, oh, it's heavily layered with monsters, gods, and magic. Other cast members include Anne Hathaway, Tom Holland, Robert Pattinson, Lupita Nyong'o, Charlize Theron, and Samantha Morton.
2: After years of war, no one could stand between my men. And home.
1: The Odyssey is now the best movie I've seen this year, as it's very engaging with jaw-dropping scenes of action and very different scenery. Matt Damon is tremendous in his role.
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2: What if I can't?
1: Again, this is Sarah Knight Adamson, Hollywood 360's national film and TV critic. 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The Odyssey, yes, it's wonderful, although parents should know it's not suitable for children.
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2: All right, in our next hour, it's a comedy with the famous duo of Abbott and Costello from 1945. But first, Lisa Wolf Dillon is our lyricist for Learning the Lyrics. Lisa will read popular song lyrics. I'll try to guess the name of the songs while you play along at home. And if you don't mess it up, Lisa, you're going to be in the 900s.
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0: The Bembo Historic Inn is celebrating its centennial year. 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
2: News. I'm Sue Guzman. Three people are dead, four wounded in a shooting at a Seattle food festival. Assistant Chief of Special Operations Tyrone Davis.
3: Officers responded and addressed one of the shooters. That person gave up and was taken into custody. There was another person that we believe that was also involved that fled the scene, and officers began an active search for that person.
2: Two-year-old child among the injured. For the second night in a row, the United States has not launched attacks against Iran. Israeli Prime Minister Benjamin Netanyahu telling Fox what he believes needs to happen to end the conflict.
4: When this regime is either toppled or it's sufficiently weakened that it knows it has to end its nuclear program and has to change its course. That's really what President Trump is trying to achieve, and I back his fully.
2: America's listening to Fox News.
5: Weather conditions for the overnight on the North Coast has mostly cloudy skies and also fog this evening. 53 degrees will be the low. There'll be a wind blowing of 3 to 8 miles per hour. You can expect weather conditions on Monday to be cloudy through the mid-morning, and it will gradually clear to blue skies and a high of 67 degrees with a light wind going about 5 miles per hour. And that is a look at the overnight weather conditions here on the North Coast.
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11: Did you know that controlled or prescribed burns are an important tool to reduce the impacts of wildfires, including smoke? Prescribed fires generally produce less smoke and reduce the risk of out-of-control wildfires.
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13: Hey, glad you're with us. Welcome into Monday, July 27th. Gordon Deal with Nicole Murray. Some of our top stories and headlines: three people dead, four injured after a shooting at a food festival in Seattle. U.S. and Iran are on a two-day break from fighting. The Saudi military struck Houthi targets in Yemen in retaliation for firing on its tankers in the Red Sea last week. Another heat wave this week for Western Europe, where deadly wildfires have forced the evacuation of hundreds of thousands. Wall Street Journal says Waymo robo-taxis in Austin, Texas, have racked up more than $9,000 in parking tickets past couple of years, and a new way to help veterans in South Carolina. That story in about 20 minutes. A market's mystery has perplexed some analysts this year. Why are stocks sitting near all-time highs while the global economy is rocked by geopolitical conflict and inflation pressures? Analysis from Emily Peck, national correspondent at Axios. Emily, set this up.
14: It's a good question. That is the question. Usually people will say, well, Gordon, the stock market isn't the economy. So even though things seem crazy out in the world, stocks operate on a different calculation. But really what's happening, and I took a lot of this from a note from Moody's, is that under the hood, under the headline number of just simply that the S&P 500 is up about 8% for the year and is sitting at all-time highs, underneath that, there's been a reshuffling. Investors are changing their assumptions about the economy overall and how finance is working now in a new era, and they've shifted investments around. Certain things are doing great, certain things less so.
13: Before we get to that, you said maybe adjusting to the new world order here, which looks like what?
14: Yeah, so from the time of the financial crisis back in 2008 up until the pandemic, we were in an economy with very low inflation, kind of low growth. Tech companies like your Facebooks, your Googles, were able to grow, and investors threw tons of money at them. High growth companies, they didn't have to invest a lot to run successful software businesses. And you know, economists would wring their hands and be like, we don't even have as much inflation as we need.
13: Right.
14: Then we got to the pandemic and we had that supply chain inflation and all of that. And then we had more inflationary pressures. Now we have tariffs. We have the Iran war. One thing after another, we're in a very different era. We have AI. AI has meant a lot of money is getting spent, a lot of investments, a lot higher growth, a lot higher and hotter inflation. And that's sort of changed investor thinking and the way markets operate.
13: We're speaking with Emily Peck, markets correspondent at Axios, also co-author of Axios Markets. The piece is called The World is Crazy. Why are stocks up? You touched on the sectors that are struggling and the sectors that are hot right now. Identify some of those.
14: I will. So software, maybe listeners have heard about the so-called SaaSpocalypse. That's this shorthand for software companies are really threatened by artificial intelligence and AI. So those companies, software companies, have been doing really poorly all year. Automobile companies, car makers are doing, they aren't doing very well. Those stocks in that category are down 14%. Consumer goods are down because consumers are pressured by inflation. They aren't spending what they were spending before. All those sectors are doing kind of poorly right now.
13: Investors are banking at times, you said, toward the tail end of your piece on the taco trade.
14: Yeah.
13: This is Trump always chickens out, as most folks know at this point. But how do you bank on that? How do you invest in that?
14: Well, it also helps explain why stocks are still hovering near those all-time highs and why the bottom sort of hasn't fallen out a little bit. Because in the past, and we don't know if this will happen again, but in the past, when things got too hot, when the war was heating up and oil prices were, you know, looked like they were heading over $100 a barrel, whatever, you know, Trump pushed for that peace deal after Liberation Day, when the stock market sort of reacted poorly to tariffs, the initial wave, he backed off of those. Markets have sort of come to expect that if the road gets too rocky, the president will pull back on whatever policy making he's doing that they think sparked that rocky road. That's sort of gotten baked into everyone's expectations and helps kind of keep markets buoyant, even in times of stress.
13: Thanks, Emily. Emily Peck, national correspondent at Axios. Hey, if you've missed anything from today's show, you can stream or download the podcast. It's available every day on Apple, Google, Spotify, or wherever you get your podcast, just do a search for This Morning with Gordon Deal. 20 minutes now in front of the hour on This Morning, America's First News. Coming up next, karma for a whiny cyclist.
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24: Congratulations to all the graduates across Humboldt and Del Norte counties. Major General Gregory Day, St. Burns Class of 1982, shared a powerful life story in his commencement address, one of failure. He had a clear plan after high school, and it didn't work out. He had a solid second plan. That didn't work out either. It took an epiphany while working three jobs to try again. 35 years of service later, he retired as a two-star general, experienced combat veteran, and successful attorney. Remember, there are no straight lines. We are one family.
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0: Day. Are you backing off of produce amid the cyclospora outbreak? You are not alone. A new CBS News poll says that roughly 40% of Americans are now buying or eating less fruits and veggies because of it. A Health Paws survey says the average dog owner is dropping more than $4,200 a year on routine health care. This includes routine vet visits, high-quality food, and preventative medications.
1: $4,200 a year?
0: Yeah, and I would say mine is higher, to be honest with you.
1: Really?
0: Yeah, but I also get a little crazy. Like, every time Carolina coughs or hacks up a lung, I'm like, vet, help.
1: Oh, yes.
0: Yes, I get a little overprotective,
1: if you will. I don't know that we're that high, but it's a lot. I'm not sure.
0: You have multiple dogs. How has it not hit that dollar amount?
1: You know what, Nicole, sometimes ignorance is bliss. I don't really think I want to know.
0: Okay.
1: I don't think I want to know. I think maybe that's what it is.
0: All right, fair enough.
1: 6 minutes now in front of the hour.
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1: Thanks for spending time with us. A former hotel in South Carolina has been transformed into something its supporters say is far more meaningful than a place to stay. WCSC Television says the Tunnel to Towers Foundation officially opened a veterans village in North Charleston last week, creating a long-term housing community designed to help veterans experiencing homelessness regain stability, independence, and a renewed sense of purpose. The North Charleston location is the foundation's third veterans village nationwide, with about 20 more currently under development as part of a larger goal to build more than 100 villages across the country. Resident Mark Delbrock.
14: It's not a handout, it's a hand up. I mean, we pay rent here. It's just been amazing.
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Utilities and transportation are included in the monthly program fee, which is $1,000 and never exceeds the affordable housing maximum for the area. For Nicole Murray and Dom Savino, I'm Gordon Deal. 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

0: Heffy, and I love 707 Pest Solutions. 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I just have this thing about bugs, period, and as long as I've had 707, I have not had bugs. So there we go.
1: 707.

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6: We never miss a thing. 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
7: Yeah, here it is. Clip four here. Barack Obama, 2006, when he was Senator Obama. This clip has made the rounds over the weekend because people are looking at it and say, look how conservative. Even Barack Obama had this to say about immigration. You can take a listen. We're not going to play the whole thing. Go ahead.
8: The American people are a welcoming and generous people. But those who enter our country illegally and those who employ them disrespect the rule of law. And because we live in an age where terrorists are challenging our borders, we cannot allow people to pour into the U.S. undetected, undocumented, and unchecked.
7: Yeah, he goes on to talk about robust border security and dealing with those who are in the country illegally, et cetera, et cetera, et cetera. And people would be mistaken to say, look, look, you see how they've changed? No, they didn't. Let's just be clear, and I've said this before. Even, sadly, some Republicans who said that back in the day were saying it just to sort of check a box on a form when they run for higher office, but they never intended that the laws be enforced. Otherwise, why are they screaming right now that those laws that they claimed they supported are now suddenly being enforced? No, he didn't actually believe that. He was lying. That's what the socialists and the Marxists who got into the tent before in the good old days, that's what they would do. They would lie. And then once they got into office, they did everything they possibly could do. Now, to be fair, I don't know if Obama wants to do away with the Senate, but he has said that he wants to do away with the Electoral College, I believe. He has called it unconstitutional, not unconstitutional, but undemocratic and a vestige of slavery, et cetera, et cetera, et cetera. He lied. And that's, I think, what Rahm Emanuel and other Democrats would rather these Marxists do. But they feel empowered now. Here's Bernie Sanders, their leader, asked about the

0: KINS News and Information Time is 5:49. Let's take a quick look at the weather on the North Coast for today. There's going to be some more areas of patchy fog starting off this morning, and then partly cloudy skies will be returning by this afternoon. 5 to 10 mile per hour winds will be shifting over towards the west once again going into the start of the weekend, and temperatures will be cooling off a little bit more with highs from 60 to 72 degrees. That is a quick look at the weather here on the North Coast.
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4: I'm Charles Payne, and this is the Fox Business Report.
5: Stock futures are climbing. Crude oil prices have cooled after the U.S. and Iran paused hostilities over the weekend. Shares of companies that are dependent on fuel are higher, among those rising United and American Airlines, Royal Caribbean, and Carnival Cruise Lines. Chipmaker NVIDIA is now working with ChatGPT creator OpenAI to raise $250 billion to create a data center on federal land in southern Ohio. The project is being developed by SB Energy, a data center and power company, and would use electricity controlled by the U.S. government. Some big companies recently reporting earnings are revealing plans to start hiring again. Staffing firm Robert Half executives say AI's impacts on the job market are more benign than some have feared. That's your Fox Business Report. I'm Jenny Coselda. 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
8: This is Kelly Orchard's Apple a Day, 60 seconds on wisdom, success, and personal growth. Letting go is almost a cliche today, but letting go doesn't mean giving up, and it definitely doesn't mean looking for a way out or being lazy. Letting go might not be fun, but it'll help you feel courageous and motivate you to move forward. We'll start by letting go of procrastination, then going to extremes, clinging to things that have no value, being too busy, and comparing ourselves. Letting go is seldom easy. There are times when we must let go of dreams that can just never be real. Realized. When does that become necessary to our well-being? When a dream we hang on to prevents us from growth, when it keeps us stuck. Sometimes a dream wasn't realized because it wasn't in our control. For example, winning the lottery, becoming a famous actor or rock star, or making someone come back into our lives. Letting go is not the same as giving up. There are times when letting go of something is the healthiest decision you could make. This has been Kelly Orchard's Apple a Day. Now, go out and be fruitful.
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12: The Harris's house.

0: room for some peace and quiet. It's also equipped with chairs and puzzles, or the Compassion Cacti Lanyard, which passengers wear, letting airport employees know they may need a little extra time moving through security. It also has navigation guides available and technology where people can sync their hearing aids to drown out the extra noise but still get important flight information. 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I'm Lisa Brady, Fox News.
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2: This is Troy Nicolini with your community comment. More than 25 years ago, I read a story in the Times Standard about a young college student who drowned on the Trinity River. He didn't know how to swim, but when another college student started to struggle in the water, he jumped in to help her. There was something in what his peers said about this young man that really affected me. He was kind, thoughtful, and always put the needs of others before his own. He was studying to be an engineer. It seemed like such a tragic waste of a young life. I still have that newspaper clipping. In fact, I still have many newspaper clippings from river and beach incidents because I study them to learn how to make water safety education more effective. But I also keep them because they remind me of how important it is to keep trying to inform folks about our unique hazards, even when new headlines remind me of just how challenging that task is. So with that, let me reiterate some points that are reinforced by the recent tragedies. First of all, the Trinity has extremely cold water that can cause cold water paralysis in just a few minutes or even faster. So you can literally lose your ability to even tread water to keep your head above water, no matter how fit you are and no matter how strong a swimmer you are. I've personally experienced this effect, and its rapid onset is shocking and terrifying. This is why wearing a life vest is so important if you're going to be in or near cold water. They give you buoyancy so you can keep your head above water even when your swimming ability is diminished. I know the recent headlines indicate that a life vest may have contributed to the drowning, but in the vast majority of cases, both on rivers and on the ocean, life vests help save lives. And that's for all waters, including warm water. In cold water, I have a feeling they're even more important. One possible consideration for river use is to wear tight-fitting life vests with no loose straps. Second, the Trinity has strong currents that can mislead you, especially because you can be standing in knee-deep water that's calm and then take just a step further from the shore and suddenly be losing your footing because the riverbed drops off rapidly and because the riverbed sand can be soft and therefore falls away under your feet. So you can go from knee-deep water to being in water that's over your head in an instant. But the depth is not the only thing that changes rapidly. Right when you find yourself in deeper water, you can also suddenly be in very fast current that you can't get out of. And then lastly, the Trinity is full of hazards, such as strainers, which are submerged trees that can trap you and pull you under. Fast-moving rivers like the Trinity also have hydraulics, which is basically turbulent water that can pull you down under the water. So what should you do if you want to go to the river? Well, just like with our beaches, the first important decision is to choose your river reach well. Next time, I'll give some tips on how to find safer stretches of the rivers. This has been Troy Nicolini with your community comment.
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0: It's quieter in the Middle East. I'm Dave Anthony, Fox News. No American attacks and no Iranian retaliation after bombing had resumed for 13 days in a row. Fox's Trey Yingst reports from Tel Aviv.
1: For the past three nights, the United States has halted strikes against Iran, but the White House is making clear the military option remains on the table as the administration is exploring a variety of options moving forward with both diplomacy and intense economic pressure. The U.S. naval blockade does remain in effect, costing the regime hundreds of millions of dollars per day.
0: But while the U.S. and Iran paused the fighting, Ukraine's gotten involved.
2: Iran's foreign minister says a Ukrainian attack on an Iranian commercial vessel cannot go unanswered. Abbas Araghchi was talking after an explosion in the Caspian Sea killed one sailor and injured another. Ukraine says it targeted a Russian warship and vessels used for transporting Iranian-linked military cargo.
0: Well, that's Fox's Jonathan Savage. With the U.S. and Iran pausing and attempts to get back to negotiating, oil prices are plunging, down 6%. Brent crude back to $90 a barrel. Last week it hit 100 again. At the gas pump, though, prices up 11 cents from last Monday. President Trump may talk about all that later today when he goes to Michigan to discuss the economy and visit a GM facility ahead of next week's primaries.
3: Voters in Michigan will choose nominees for open Senate and governor's races and pick candidates across all of Michigan's 13 congressional districts. Trump won Michigan in 2016 and 2024, so both parties see this as a critical state to win over.
0: Fox's Alex Hogan. The manhunt continues in Seattle for a second gunman after last night's shooting sent people panicking and running away from a food festival near the Space Needle. Seven people caught in the crossfire. Three died. Assistant Seattle Fire Chief Tyrone Davis.
4: We do have one suspect that is being interviewed. We've recovered two guns.
0: A two-year-old boy among the four injured. He's now in stable condition. 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
0: Democrats made it official in Maine over the weekend, choosing a replacement Senate nominee, Troy Jackson, after Graham Plattner dropped out of the race amid sexual misconduct allegations. Democrats hope to win that seat and three others in November to win back control of the Senate.
8: Vermont Independent Senator Bernie Sanders said on CBS Face the Nation that Maine incumbent Republican Susan Collins has a fight on her hands with Troy Jackson.
9: He's from the working class. He is very articulate. I think he stands an excellent chance to win.
8: But Sanders added that only happens if Jackson overcomes certain outside forces against progressives.
9: The billionaire class are throwing unbelievable amounts of money into these campaigns to protect the establishment candidates.
8: Senator Collins called Jackson a political insider who is hyper-partisan on issues. Grinnell Scott, Fox News.
0: About 300,000 people remain evacuated in Europe where wildfires keep raging.
10: Shifting winds and dry conditions are really fueling these wildfires across France and Spain as crews say they're struggling to get the upper hand. Around 100 homes were destroyed in just one town alone, west of the wine region of Bordeaux.
0: Fox's Stephanie Bennett. An American astronaut is getting used to gravity again.
11: NASA watched as a Russian-American space crew landed safely in the Central Asian country of Kazakhstan.
12: Touchdown. After 241 days in space, landing. Chris Williams, Sergei Mikhaev, and Sergei Kitsvirchkov have returned to their home planet.
11: U.S. astronaut Chris Williams and the two Russian cosmonauts returned from the International Space Station, their Soyuz space capsule landing by parachute. From there, it was on to the Johnson Space Center in Houston for Williams and on to Star City outside Moscow for the two cosmonauts. Roger Stern, Fox News.
0: On Wall Street, a stock market surge is brewing. Dow futures up 600 points. I'm Dave Anthony, and this is Fox News.
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15: It's time for the KINS Opinion Poll question for today. 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And over three-quarters of voters on Friday said no, they would have not voted for a $1.15 trillion military spending bill with provisions to add more assistance to Israel during the ongoing war with Iran. 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
18: From the newsroom, I'm Trey Westerberg with Northern California News and Peter Killeen at the local desk. This update brought to you by Progressive. An inmate identified as Stokes has escaped from UC Davis Medical Center in Sacramento. The escape happened around 3:14 p.m. Sunday while he was receiving treatment. Law enforcement, including the UC Davis Police Department and Stanislaus County Sheriff's Office, is actively searching for him. In Stockton, the police are investigating a double homicide that occurred on Friday night. A man and a woman were found dead with gunshot wounds. The investigation is ongoing. In Sacramento, authorities are searching for Richard Oliver, a 66-year-old man with dementia. He was last seen early Sunday morning walking north on Manzanita Avenue around 2:30 a.m. The Sacramento County Sheriff's Office is urging the community to help locate him as his condition makes him vulnerable. Up next, Peter Killeen at the local desk.
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24: 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I cannot think of another store in Humboldt County that's going to have that broad range. 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
25: From the newsroom, I'm Peter Killeen. Eureka Police transitioning its alarm billing and registration program to an internally managed process. As part of the transition, EPD will not be accepting any new alarm registrations or renewals until the new process has been implemented. The department is working to complete the transition as efficiently as possible and appreciates the community's patience. EPD will announce when the new system's available and registration and renewals can resume. With news, I'm Peter Killeen.
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21: This is the Bloomberg Business of Entertainment Report. The historic Cinerama Dome in Los Angeles, a landmark for film buffs, is getting ready to reopen its doors. Sony Pictures Entertainment plans to restore the iconic cinema after a six-year shutdown that began during the pandemic. It'll be operated by Sony Pictures Alamo Drafthouse Cinema. Renovations on the Dome are set to begin next month and run through early 2028. The work will aim to preserve the historic legacy and movie-going experience with the Cinerama name and exterior branding left intact. The venue is one of the most iconic cinemas in Los Angeles, famous for its dome structure that's been featured in several films, including Quentin Tarantino's Once Upon a Time in Hollywood, which Sony released in 2019.
26: That was the best acting I've ever seen in my whole life.
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31: 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My name is Stefan. I got the weather update for you along the coastline this Monday morning. It looks like from McKinleyville all the way down to Fortuna. We'll throw Trinidad in here too. You're going to be starting off with fog and clouds, and it should be clearing up by 8 a.m. It'll be a little later in Arcata. They won't have any clear skies till around 11 o'clock or so, but everybody is going to have blue skies and sunshine for today. We're looking at temperatures in the upper 60s, lower 70s, all along the coastline and in the Humboldt Bay area. There'll be a light wind also going about 5 to 10 miles per hour, but nothing that's going to blow your hats off. There'll be 11 miles of visibility off the coastline. It's going to be a nearly clear horizon. You'll have sunset tonight at 8:38 with the last light at 9:09 p.m. There'll be a total of 14 hours and 29 minutes of daylight. And that is a look at the weather report for along Humboldt Bay here on the North Coast.
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6: This is the Bloomberg Real Estate Report. I'm Denise Pellegrini. San Francisco is in the middle of a huge real estate boom, triggered in part by the explosive growth in artificial intelligence businesses. Typical homes there are now selling for $1 million more than they sold during the depths of the financial crisis, according to Redfin. The median price jumping 140% since prices bottomed out then, making homes in the Bay Area more expensive than anywhere else in the country. And prices continue to go up, rising 9.2%. in San Francisco year over year in June, as home sales skyrocketed 23%. The trend could continue thanks to the AI boom and all the money the industry is generating. Because when OpenAI and Anthropic, two of the world's biggest AI companies, go public in the coming months, Redfin says it's possible employees from those two companies alone could hypothetically use their combined IPO earnings to buy nearly a third of all the homes in San Francisco. And that's the Bloomberg Real Estate Report. I'm Denise Pellegrini.
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11: During his recent appearance before the Senate Appropriations Committee, Chairman of the Joint Chiefs of Staff, General Dan Kane, spoke to members about the changing nature of warfare.
12: The modern battlefield stretches from the seabed up to cislunar space and beyond, cyberspace, and in the information domain. All at the same time.
11: He added that while the field has widened, the immediate flow of information has restricted the time available to make decisions.
12: Taking what was once days or weeks in World War II down to milliseconds.
11: The chairman said our adversaries are aligning in unprecedented ways.
12: They are sharing intelligence, combat capabilities, and technology.
11: And that technologies like AI
12: deliver critical technological advantages to our national defense.
11: He added they also present what he called unprecedented strategic vulnerabilities. Kevin Uresky, Fox News.
13: Congratulations to all the graduates across Humboldt and Del Norte counties. Major General Gregory Day, St. Burns class of 1982, shared a powerful life story in his commencement address, one of failure. 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Remember, there are no straight lines. We are one family.
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8: ...of President Trump's task force to eradicate anti-Christian bias.
14: I'm Nicole Murray with Your Money Now. Paramount Skydance said it has agreed to pause its acquisition of Warner Brothers Discovery until after a ruling on a challenge by states to the deal, plunging the $110 billion deal into further uncertainty. The agreement pausing the deal until next June, at the latest, trims a few weeks off the case schedule. The Odyssey continues to perform well.
15: This is a household waiting for master. I want you to choose me.
16: Ithaca's king is coming back.
15: No, he's not.
14: Christopher Nolan scored his second best weekend ever at the domestic box office after the film raked in another $87 million. Australia's Prime Minister Anthony Albanese said he would seek to raise the issue of tariffs with President Trump after the Trump administration imposed new duties. The United States recently enacted new tariffs on goods from 60 trading partners, alleging those countries failed to curb the trade of goods made by forced labor. Futures are up this morning after the U.S. and Iran paused attacks. That's Your Money Now.
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25: Good morning, I'm John Terrett. Well, stocks ended on Friday mixed. The Dow was up 0.4%, the Nasdaq was down 0.6%, and the S&P 500 in the green, with more of its stocks up on Friday than were down. The story of the day was really oil. Brent and WTI much lower than they had been earlier last week. Brent ended Friday around $96, $97 a barrel in New York, after being over $100 the day before. Shares of Intel were down 7%, even though the chipmaker beat expectations, with quarterly revenue growing by 25%, the fastest in 15 years. American Express down 5%. Expenses up, particularly marketing. Verizon, a record second quarter for the year. The company turnaround marches on. The stock was up 5% on Friday. Oracle signed a 10-year contract for software provision with the Pentagon, worth $7 billion, but Oracle was down 4%. LeBron James is signing with the Philadelphia 76ers for a new 2-year contract said to be worth $8 million. And dozens of countries were hit on Friday with new tariffs by President Trump. The latest range from 10% to 12.5%. And so we come to the week ahead, and we're bracing ourselves for more tech earnings for the second quarter. And some of the biggest names: Microsoft, Meta Platforms, Apple, and Amazon. With business, I'm John Terrett.
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2: I'm Taylor Riggs, and this is the Fox Business Report.
3: Both Brent crude, the global benchmark, and U.S. oil, West Texas Intermediate, are holding under $90 a barrel on hopes of U.S.-Iran diplomacy after the U.S. delayed major military escalation against Iran. Stock futures are higher. Bitcoin has recovered ground and is in the $65,000 range, though analysts at Zay Capital Markets say any renewed attacks in the Middle East could send Bitcoin to as low as $60,000. United Airlines approached Delta last year about merging. The Wall Street Journal says United CEO Scott Kirby explored the merger, but the talks did not advance and both airlines moved on. Delta and United are the two most valuable U.S. carriers. Industry officials believe any merger between the two would be impossible because of antitrust concerns. That's your Fox Business Report. I'm Jenny Coselda. Invested in you.
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7: With the Wall Street Business Report, I'm Bill Alexander. Some small businesses have filed a lawsuit against the Trump administration over its latest wave of tariffs on 60 U.S. trade partners. The suit was filed by the Liberty Justice Center, the same organization that challenged Trump's tariffs enacted under the International Emergency Economic Powers Act last year. The Trump administration wants soldiers to consider becoming truck drivers when they leave the military to help replace the tens of thousands of immigrant drivers who lost their licenses in a crackdown this year. The government will let veterans who recently drove large military vehicles skip the required skills tests for a commercial driver's license. Canada on Friday celebrated the completion of the new six-lane Gordie Howe International Bridge to the U.S. over the Detroit River. Canada scratched a joint gathering after President Trump last week suddenly announced 50% tariffs on Canadian goods entering the United States. For the Wall Street Business Report, I'm Bill Alexander in Washington.
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1: It's time now for the Dogs on Death Row report from the Humboldt County Animal Shelter, brought to you courtesy of Compass Community Credit Union. Now let's check in with Rob Patton about some of the animals that are up for adoption this week.
2: Hey folks, Rob Patton, Humboldt County Animal Shelter. Great to talk to you this week again with some great adoptable dogs. First, consider Gravy. Gravy's a younger guy. He came in with his sister, Biscuit. She got adopted. He is a great guy. Just a sweetheart, about medium-sized, about 11 months old. White with brown facial features. We have to take a look at him. He's kind of a lab pit mix. Very sweet, very friendly, just a good-looking young guy. He's really interested in other dogs and just about every person he meets. He's pretty good on a leash, so consider Gravy, a young guy. Second, consider Scooter. Scooter's a little over a year old, kind of a tan lab mix. He's young, he's energetic. He's okay on a leash, likes other dogs, and he's real treat, toy, motivated, so he'd be a great trainer. So consider Scooter, pretty active dog. And third, consider Rue. Rue's about medium to small size, about a year and a half old. Kind of a pit bull mix, happy, playful. What they say about Rue is he loves everybody on two legs and four. So he's a real friendly, happy guy. Also, young enough to be really ready for training. So they're great, three great options here for younger dogs to train. So you can see every one of them if you go to our pet site. 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Remember, Humboldt County Animal Shelter. 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Thanks again.
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4: News. I'm Therese Crowley. Oil prices sliding $6 a barrel, with the U.S. and Iran giving diplomacy a chance to breathe with new mediation by Oman.
5: For the past three nights, the United States has halted strikes against Iran. But White House officials are making clear the military option remains on the table, but they are looking at different efforts for both diplomatic solutions and other intense economic pressure, giving this time to work. The U.S. naval blockade does remain in effect, costing the regime hundreds of millions of dollars per day.
4: Fox's Trey Yanks. The Sunday Bite of Seattle Food Festival ends with seven people shot, three dead.
6: Two people who we believe were shooting at each other.
4: One arrested, Seattle Police Tyrone Davis. The search hampered for the other with no security cams weeks after Mayor Wilson ordered them turned off, citing privacy and immigration enforcement. 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
0: Weather report on the North Coast for all the communities in Humboldt County shows that it's going to be pretty standard Humboldt weather to start the day off with. Fog and clouds and things that you would come to expect from this part of California. But it is summertime and the whole county is embracing it because sunshine is going to be out today everywhere from the coast to the inland areas. You're going to have blue skies. You're going to have temperatures on the coastline in the mid to upper 60s. And if you're going to go inland, it's going to get into the 90s. Make sure you wear some sunscreen also because the UVI index is going pretty crazy today, especially in the Garberville and Willow Creek areas. Heck, even Blue Lake, it's pretty extreme. Make sure you put some sunscreen on. Sunset today will be at 8:38. We'll have last light at 9:09. There will be fog and clouds for the overnight, but there will be a total of 14 hours and 28 minutes of daylight. Sunshine's expected for this whole week on the coast and in the inland areas, but again, you can expect fog and clouds for the overnight and to start the days off with. That is a look at the weather report for all of Humboldt County here up on the North Coast this Monday morning. Good morning. 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
11: Mark Thiessen reacts to New York's mayor and other socialists taking over the Democrat Party.
14: They're communists. Mamdani says his philosophy is from each according to his ability to each according to his needs, which is Karl Marx's definition of communism. So yes, these people are communists. And the problem is the Democrats ran in 2020 and won the presidency with Joe Biden by promising to be moderate. He promised to reach across the aisle and work with Republicans and bring the country together. And instead, what he did is he handed his administration over to the far left. And so the far left looks at that and says, we want more. We're not satisfied with a Trojan horse presidency. We want a real communist in charge. And so they are engaged in a hostile takeover of the Democratic Party, much like the MAGA movement engaged in a hostile takeover of the Republican Party, except MAGA loves America. These people hate America.
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15: Driving under the influence takes many forms, shapes, and sizes. All have significant risks. I'm Officer Frank with the Fortuna Police Department. Traffic accidents are the leading cause of deaths for teens, and over 30% of these involve driving impairment. Drunk drivers will drive 80 times before their first arrest. Don't drive drunk and be on the lookout for those who do. In addition, drowsy driving kills over 2 people every day in America. Over 90,000 police-reported crashes happen each year involving drivers who are simply too tired to drive and their attention to the roadway is impaired. And then there are those who are determined to be operating a vehicle under the influence of drugs, including marijuana and legally prescribed muscle relaxers. It is just as illegal as driving drunk and is considered DUI. For more about driving under the influence, contact your local law enforcement agency. I'd like to thank the Humboldt County Office of Education for supporting this abuse awareness series, because the truth works.
16: Hi, I'm Warren Eckstein with the Pet Show Tip of the Day. You know, at this time of year, one of the questions I'm most frequently asked is, does my pet need to wear a coat when she goes outside? Many people assume that since she has a coat of her own, the coat given to her by Mother Nature, your dog doesn't need to wear a coat or a sweater. This assumption is erroneous, since your dog's coat has been fooled by modern technology. You see, she's living in an environmentally controlled climate with the luxury of indoor heating, which fools Mother Nature. When animals live outdoors, their coats and their bodies have an opportunity to gradually adjust to the colder temperatures as the summer turns to fall and the fall turns to winter. The gradual change of seasons allows the body to assimilate and the coat grows much thicker. But when the pet lives indoors with an average temperature of 68 to 70 degrees, her coat just doesn't grow in the way it needs to offer her full protection. So here's my rule of thumb. When you go outdoors and you need a coat, probably your pet needs one too. I know you don't want to look foolish with your dog in a jacket, but it'll make the dog more comfortable and happier. I'm Warren Eckstein.
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18: It's time for California Ag Today on the Ag Information Network. I am Haley Shipp. After years of national security concerns, legal battles, and efforts in Washington to restrict TikTok, one federal agency is now joining the platform. The U.S. Department of Agriculture has entered the chat, officially launching its own TikTok account. In the agency's first video, Ag Secretary Brooke Rollins welcomes viewers into the USDA headquarters and gives them a quick glimpse inside of her office, where you can even peep an FFA pillow resting on a couch in the background. The account's debut marks a notable about-face from just a few years ago, when TikTok was at the center of efforts to remove the app from government devices over concerns about its Chinese ownership. Changes to the app's ownership structure have since led the Justice Department to conclude that the federal government device ban no longer applies to the current U.S. version of TikTok, while still allowing agencies to set their own workplace policies. It remains to be seen what role TikTok will play in the USDA's communications strategy, but for now, the department has officially added the social media platform to its growing list of ways to communicate with the public. You can find them at USDA.gov.
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21: I'm Chad Pergram with the Speaker's Lobby. A divide is deepening in the Democratic Party over Israel. More than half of all House Democrats recently voted to slash more than $3 billion in aid for Israel. All but a handful of Democrats used to support Israel. Democratic Pennsylvania Senator John Fetterman said he would desert his party if the party deserts Israel. The House vote, which split Democrats about Israel, exposed internal fissures. Democratic Texas Representative Greg Kassar chairs the Congressional Progressive Caucus. He says on Israel, quote, "Nothing will be the same on this issue ever again." House Democratic Caucus Chairman Pete Aguilar said, quote, "The actions the prime minister has taken has not made it easier for us to be supporters of a strong U.S.-Israel relationship." Pro-Israel Republicans worry about the Democrats' anti-Israel tide. GOP Florida Representative Randy Fine says, quote, "Crazies captured the Democratic Party and that Democrats are now supported, quote, by people who hate Jews," close quote. With the Speaker's Lobby, Chad Pergram, Fox News.
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26: This is Carol Platt-Liebau for Townhall.com. Until now, hard-left influencer Hassan Piker was perhaps best known for appearing to use an electric shock collar on his dog during a live stream. Now he's making news again for addressing the College Democrats of America convention dressed as Mao Zedong. Piker's called Mao, quote, "one of the great leaders of this world," unquote. Yet Mao's policies are widely estimated to have caused the deaths of between 40 and 70 million people. Had Piker shown up dressed as Hitler, the outrage would have been immediate and rightly so. Mao deserves no better. Piker's appearance and his denunciation of mainstream Democrats for compromising with so-called fascists reflects the extremist rhetoric gaining ground on the left. Unless Democrats of good faith confront that radical fringe, their party risks losing itself. Let's hope it's not already too late. I'm Carol.
1: KINS News and Information Time is 6:46. Let's take a look and see what happened on this day in history. Union General George B. McClellan was put in command of the Army of the Potomac during the Civil War on July 27, 1861. Famed painter Vincent van Gogh shot himself in the chest on this day in 1890, dying of his wounds 2 days later. The Austrian State Treaty came into force on July 27, 1955. It re-established Austria as a democratic and sovereign country after World War II, ending Allied occupation of the country. And finally, Queen Elizabeth II officially opened the 2012 Summer Olympics in London on July 27, 2012. It was the third time London had hosted the international sports event, and the ceremony was called Isles of Wonder. That has been a look at what happened on this day in history. Road construction work continues throughout the year, weather permitting and sometimes weather-related. Humboldt County Public Works reminds you to be cautious while driving in construction zones or where there's roadside maintenance. Drainage work will be continuing along Highway 101 between the South Fork of the Eel River Bridge and the old Highway 101 undercrossing. Mondays through Fridays from 6 a.m. to 7 p.m., there will be lane and shoulder closures in effect with minor traffic slowdowns for drivers. More utility work will be continuing on Highway 101 in the northbound direction between Redwood Drive and South Garberville and Alder Point Road overcrossing. Between the hours of 8 a.m. to 6 p.m. Mondays through Fridays, northbound lane and shoulder closures will be in effect with minor traffic slowdowns. And more minor traffic slowdowns will be expected along 6th Street in Eureka near Eureka City Hall. Humboldt County Public Works shares that many road workers are injured throughout the year by unsafe and inattentive drivers. Please keep your eyes on the road and always drive safely.
0: From the newsroom, I'm Trey Westerberg with Northern California News and Peter Colleen at the local desk. 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In Stockton, the police are investigating a double homicide that occurred on Friday night. A man and a woman were found dead with gunshot wounds. The investigation is ongoing. In Sacramento, authorities are searching for Richard Oliver, a 66-year-old man with dementia. He was last seen early Sunday morning walking north on Manzanita Avenue around 2:30 a.m. The Sacramento County Sheriff's Office is urging the community to help locate him as his condition makes him vulnerable. An inmate identified as Stokes has escaped from UC Davis Medical Center in Sacramento. The escape happened around 3:14 p.m. Sunday while he was receiving treatment. Law enforcement, including the UC Davis Police Department and Stanislaus County Sheriff's Office, is actively searching for him. Up next, Peter Colleen at the local desk.
3: And Doug.
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2: From the newsroom, I'm Peter Killeen. Eureka Police transitioning its alarm billing and registration program to an internally managed process. As part of the transition, EPD will not be accepting any new alarm registrations or renewals until the new process has been implemented. The department is working to complete the transition as efficiently as possible and appreciates the community's patience. EPD will announce when the new system's available and registration and renewals can resume. With news, I'm Peter Killeen.
3: Good morning, Humboldt. 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My name is Stefan. I got the weather update for you along the coastline this Monday morning. It looks like from McKinleyville all the way down to Fortuna. We'll throw Trinidad in here too. You're going to be starting off with fog and clouds, and it should be clearing up by 8 a.m. It'll be a little later in Arcata. They won't have any clear skies till around 11 o'clock or so, but everybody is going to have blue skies and sunshine for today. We're looking at temperatures in the upper 60s, lower 70s, all along the coastline and in the Humboldt Bay area. There'll be a light wind also going about 5 to 10 miles per hour, but nothing that's going to blow your hats off. There'll be 11 miles of visibility off the coastline. It's going to be a nearly clear horizon. You'll have sunset tonight at 8:38 with the last light at 9:09 p.m. There'll be a total of 14 hours and 29 minutes of daylight. And that is a look at the weather report for along Humboldt Bay here on the North Coast.
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3: Good morning, Humboldt, especially to everybody in the interior parts of the county. 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I got the Monday weather update for the inland areas. Much like the coastal communities, there will be some fog and clouds in the morning, but it should all lift at the latest by 10 o'clock. Garberville and Willow Creek are going to be having a lot of sunshine today and hot temperatures. As you could expect, it's going to be in the 90s and there'll be a light wind going about 10 miles per hour. Blue Lake and Rio Dell, unsurprisingly enough, are not going to be nearly as hot, but we got Blue Lake at 72 and Rio Dell is going to be 68 for the day. They'll deal with clouds a little later on in the day, but by the time the afternoon rolls around, it should be blue skies for everywhere in the whole entire county. But because it's the summertime, the UVI index is showing extreme conditions in Garberville and Willow Creek specifically, so if you're going to go outside, even to go check your mail, how about you put on some sunscreen? No one wants to get leukemia. And that is a look at the weather report for the inland areas here on the North Coast.
6: What I believe it takes to make a great steak is getting a good cut of meat, having the right thickness, and getting a good bark on it. 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My name is William Dell. I'm the food and beverage director here at the Sunset in the Heights Casino.
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0: AI systems. And for many empty nesters, the nest isn't looking so empty anymore. The share of young adults living with parents back near COVID-19 lockdown highs. The cumulative effect of high housing costs, job market, and student debt. Half of those supporting an adult child say it's affecting finances. According to a Thrivent survey, one in five say they'll reduce retirement savings if necessary. Denise Pellegrini, Bloomberg Radio.
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2: This is Troy Nicolini with your community comment. More than 25 years ago, I read a story in the Times Standard about a young college student who drowned on the Trinity River. He didn't know how to swim, but when another college student started to struggle in the water, he jumped in to help her. There was something in what his peers said about this young man that really affected me. He was kind, thoughtful, and always put the needs of others before his own. He was studying to be an engineer. It seemed like such a tragic waste of a young life. I still have that newspaper clipping. In fact, I still have many newspaper clippings from river and beach incidents because I study them to learn how to make water safety education more effective. But I also keep them because they remind me of how important it is to keep trying to inform folks about our unique hazards, even when new headlines remind me of just how challenging that task is. So with that, let me reiterate some points that are reinforced by the recent tragedies. First of all, the Trinity has extremely cold water that can cause cold water paralysis in just a few minutes or even faster. So you can literally lose your ability to even tread water to keep your head above water, no matter how fit you are and no matter how strong a swimmer you are. I've personally experienced this effect, and its rapid onset is shocking and terrifying. This is why wearing a life vest is so important if you're going to be in or near cold water. They give you buoyancy so you can keep your head above water even when your swimming ability is diminished. I know the recent headlines indicate that a life vest may have contributed to the drowning, but in the vast majority of cases, both on rivers and on the ocean, life vests help save lives. And that's for all waters, including warm water. In cold water, I have a feeling they're even more important. One possible consideration for river use is to wear tight-fitting life vests with no loose straps. Second, the Trinity has strong currents that can mislead you, especially because you can be standing in knee-deep water that's calm and then take just a step further from the shore and suddenly be losing your footing because the riverbed drops off rapidly and because the riverbed sand can be soft and therefore falls away under your feet. So you can go from knee-deep water to being in water that's over your head in an instant. But the depth is not the only thing that changes rapidly. Right when you find yourself in deeper water, you can also suddenly be in very fast current that you can't get out of. And then lastly, the Trinity is full of hazards, such as strainers, which are submerged trees that can trap you and pull you under. Fast-moving rivers like the Trinity also have hydraulics, which is basically turbulent water that can pull you down under the water. So what should you do if you want to go to the river? Well, just like with our beaches, the first important decision is to choose your river reach well. Next time, I'll give some tips on how to find safer stretches of the rivers. This has been Troy Nicolini with your community comment.
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6: Stocks surge as oil prices plunge. I'm Dave Anthony, Fox News. The Dow's up big, 460 points as oil drops more than 6%, following a third straight night of quiet in the Middle East. The U.S. did not attack Iran again after 13 straight days of American bombing, but U.S. Ambassador to the U.N. Mike Waltz tells Fox.
7: As the president said, we are locked and loaded. even more assets are going into theater, but he's giving talk some space. He's giving it a little bit of room.
8: Axios reports the top U.S. military commander in the Middle East, Admiral Brad Cooper, recommended stopping the bombing campaign around the Strait of Hormuz.

0: because it has reached the limit of its effectiveness. Despite the pause in military action, countries across the region do remain on high alert.
1: Fox's Trey Yingston, Tel Aviv. President Trump may talk about Iran and oil and gas prices when he goes to Michigan later today, visiting a GM plant, campaigning for Republicans ahead of next week's primaries there. The search for a shooter continues in Seattle. The morning after gunfire rang out at a food festival near the Space Needle.
2: Everybody just running. Everybody's screaming chaos after that.
3: Stampedes of people rushed from the danger. Police think two people were shooting at each other.
1: Taylor Winkle with Fox 13 Seattle is on the scene. Seven people were caught in the crossfire. Three died.
3: Officers were already in the area. They responded. They say right when they got here, they addressed one of the shooters. That person gave up. That is the person who is in custody.
1: In Germany, the man who attacked a pride parade over the weekend is dead. Shot by police last night when after they found him during a manhunt, he came after them with a knife.
4: Not only is the suspect accused of driving a van into a crowd at a German pride festival, but authorities also say he had previously tried to join ISIS. Investigators say the attack happened on Saturday. They believe the suspect, Abdul Balat, intentionally drove a van into a crowd at the Berlin Pride Festival. Police say he then got out and started stabbing others with a machete.
1: That's Fox's Jeff Paul. 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
1: Back to the stock market surge to start the week. In addition to the Dow going up 456 points, the Nasdaq's rising 83, the S&P 500 adding 30 points. As for oil prices, just before they dropped today, analyst Trilby Lundberg warned,
8: if we do not have a sudden reversal in what crude oil prices did, then we're going to see maybe another 20 cents at the pump sometime quite soon.
1: Well, that recent oil price surge back up has cost us 22 cents at the gas pump the past 2 weeks. AAA's national average for regular has risen back up to $4.11 per gallon. The Federal Reserve will start a two-day meeting to assess the economy tomorrow with no interest rate change expected this week. And there's another big meeting on the economy.
9: The National Association for Business Economics promises attendees at the two-day Four Seasons event in Washington, D.C. they will answer critical economic questions and give insight into how statistics are collected and compiled. So maybe they'll learn why the monthly labor numbers always need a revision, and sometimes a substantial one. Featured speakers include the former Federal Reserve Bank of Atlanta president, a vice president at J.P. Morgan Asset Management, and the deputy commissioner at the Bureau of Labor Statistics. Some of the sessions promise deep dives on inflation, construction, real estate, and wage data. Jessica Rosenthal, Fox News.
1: Now, there's a lot of summer left for kids in the Northeast, but not in other areas. Some students already back in class from Arizona to Georgia as more schools reopen this weekend. And next, and parents have been spending a lot to get children ready.
10: According to the National Retail Federation, families will spend upwards of $863 per household this year. And in sum total, we could spend as much as $43.3 billion on our back-to-school supplies. That would be a record. It's not just notebooks and pencils. It's also electronics and clothing and shoes.
1: That's Fox Business Network's Lydia Hu. I'm Dave Anthony, and this is Fox News.
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14: It's time for the KINS opinion poll question for today. Today's opinion poll question takes a look at some of the scientific discoveries that were made during the month of July. And over three-quarters of voters on Friday said no, they would have not voted for a $1.15 trillion military spending bill with provisions to add more assistance to Israel during the ongoing war with Iran. Be sure to vote on today's question by going to KINS1063.com.
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16: From the newsroom, I'm Trey Westerberg with Northern California News and Peter Colleen at the local desk. 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An inmate identified as Stokes has escaped from UC Davis Medical Center in Sacramento. The escape happened around 3:14 p.m. Sunday while he was receiving treatment. Law enforcement, including the UC Davis Police Department and Stanislaus County Sheriff's Office, is actively searching for him. In Stockton, the police are investigating a double homicide that occurred on Friday night. A man and a woman were found dead with gunshot wounds. The investigation is ongoing. In Sacramento, authorities are searching for Richard Oliver, a 66-year-old man with dementia. He was last seen early Sunday morning walking north on Manzanita Avenue around 2:30 a.m. The Sacramento County Sheriff's Office is urging the community to help locate him as his condition makes him vulnerable. Up next, Peter Colleen at the local desk.
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21: From the newsroom, I'm Peter Colleen. Eureka Police transitioning its alarm billing and registration program to an internally managed process. As part of the transition, EPD will not be accepting any new alarm registrations or renewals until the new process has been implemented. The department is working to complete the transition as efficiently as possible and appreciates the community's patience. EPD will announce when the new system is available and registration and renewals can resume. With news, I'm Peter Colleen.
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1: 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But frankly, across the board, we shouldn't have to pay taxes on inflation.
0: More after this.
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1: We shouldn't have to pay taxes on inflation. And for some reason, unfortunately, all these years, we've lowered the capital gains tax rate, but we never indexed it for inflation. Corporate taxes, income taxes are indexed for inflation. That was done during the Reagan years. And I think it's one of the things holding back the housing market. You know, existing home sales, which tend to trend around 5 million a year, have been hovering around 4 million. We're like a million short in home sales. That's not the only issue holding back home sales. Mortgage rate is still about 6.5% for long-term mortgages, and there's too much regulatory interference with the housing market. But the fact remains, a lot of empty nesters, these are middle-income folks. Their kids have moved away. They may have owned the house for 30 or 40 years, and they would sell it and move into a much smaller home, maybe build a condo or something, but they don't want to pay a couple of $100,000 in capital gains taxes, or in some cases, they don't have the cash for it. So they sit on it. It's called the lock-in effect. It's the same thing with stocks, by the way, and other assets. So let's get rid of that. We're going to have some kind of budget bill, reconciliation bill, 50 votes, and the vice president would presumably cast the 51st vote so the Republicans can get a 3.0 reconciliation bill through, okay? But it should include, in addition to the Save America voter ID, which is important, in addition to refinancing.
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5: 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Sundberg Construction, the road guys and gals.
6: Weather report on the North Coast for all the communities in Humboldt County shows that it's going to be pretty standard Humboldt weather to start the day off with. Fog and clouds and things that you would come to expect from this part of California. But it is summertime and the whole county is embracing it because sunshine is going to be out today everywhere from the coast to the inland areas. You're going to have blue skies. You're going to have temperatures on the coastline in the mid to upper 60s. And if you're going to go inland, it's going to get into the 90s. Make sure you wear some sunscreen also because the UVI index is going pretty crazy today, especially in the Garberville and Willow Creek areas. Heck, even Blue Lake, it's pretty extreme. Make sure you put some sunscreen on. Sunset today will be at 8:38. We'll have last light at 9:09. There will be fog and clouds for the overnight, but there will be a total of 14 hours and 28 minutes of daylight. Sunshine is expected for this whole week on the coast and in the inland areas, but again, you can expect fog and clouds for the overnight and to start the days off with. That is a look at the weather report for all of Humboldt County here up on the North Coast this Monday morning. Good morning. 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
6: Good morning, Humboldt, especially to everybody in the interior parts of the county. 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I got the Monday weather update for the inland areas. Much like the coastal communities, there will be some fog and clouds in the morning, but it should all lift at the latest by 10 o'clock. Garberville and Willow Creek are going to be having a lot of sunshine today and hot temperatures. As you could expect, it's going to be in the 90s and there'll be a light wind going about 10 miles per hour. Blue Lake and Rio Dell, unsurprisingly enough, are not going to be nearly as hot, but we got Blue Lake at 72 and Rio Dell is going to be 68 for the day. They'll deal with clouds a little later on in the day, but by the time the afternoon rolls around, it should be blue skies for everywhere in the whole entire county. But because it's the summertime, the UVI index is showing extreme conditions in Garberville and Willow Creek specifically, so if you're going to go outside, even to go check your mail, how about you put on some sunscreen? No one wants to get leukemia. And that is a look at the weather report for the inland areas here on the North Coast.
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9: Librarians in one Missouri town could face possible charges for hosting a queer-led story time for underage kids. Missouri Attorney General Catherine Hanaway warning the Daniel Boone Regional Library, that's in Columbia, that their upcoming rainbow story time was in violation of the law. The queer-led story time was literally directed at toddlers and preschoolers. Now, Hanaway said furnishing any pornographic material to minors is a crime, and so is displaying explicit sexual material in any location that may be readily seen. A library spokeswoman telling a local TV station the 30-minute event included readings of Rainbowsaurus and Big Wig. She said there was no sexual content in the books. Seems to me the much broader conversation that needs to be had is why a taxpayer-funded library is initiating conversations about homosexuality with toddlers.
6: When you think of ramen, it's easy to think about Top Ramen, but actual ramen is something totally different. Kokoro Ramen has one of the best ramen restaurants in the county, rich chicken and pork broth, and those bowls are filled with the meat, as well as soft-boiled eggs, noodle, nori, and more. Kokoro's appetizers are out of this world, too. French fries with green onions, avocado, and an aioli drizzle, deep-fried octopus, and a crazy good musubi. Found in Opera Alley in Old Town Eureka and open late, Kokoro Ramen may just be a hidden gem in Humboldt.
11: I'm Nicole Murray with Your Money Now. Cracker Barrel said its chief executive, Julie Messino, is stepping down amid the company's rebranding. Messino will be succeeded on August 10th by David Deno, the former chief executive of Outback Steakhouse owner Bloomin' Brands. Deno has 40 years of experience in retail and restaurants, including leadership positions at Best Buy and Yum Brands. The FAA reports that major U.S. airlines will need to retrofit planes by the end of 2030 to address potential wireless interference after a new auction of wireless spectrum. The carriers, however, will be $2.2 billion in government rebates to cover the costs. Are you backing off of produce amid the cyclospora outbreak? You are not alone. A new CBS poll says that roughly 40% of Americans are now buying or eating less fruits and veggies because of it. Stocks are higher this morning as oil prices fall after the U.S. and Iran halted attacks over the weekend. The Dow is up by more than 400 points. That's your money now.
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16: This is Kelly Orchard's Apple a Day, 60 seconds on wisdom, success, and personal growth. When a person seems stuck in a rut, it's sometimes the result of chronic procrastination. We all have occasions when there's a task to accomplish when instead of moving forward, we procrastinate, telling ourselves it just isn't a priority. That's normal. But ask yourself if you're in the habit of procrastinating. If you procrastinate more often than not, it's time to let go of procrastination. Procrastination can be based on fear of failure. Of course you don't want to fail. Nobody does. So because we are afraid to fail, some of us procrastinate. Hockey great Wayne Gretzky said, "Procrastination is one of the most common and deadliest of diseases, and its toll on success and happiness is heavy. All we have is now. So act now. Make an appointment with yourself to let go of procrastination by starting with small, specific steps toward your goal. One by one, those steps will get you there." This has been Kelly Orchard's Apple a Day. Now, go out and be fruitful.
17: Every community has someone who is potentially at risk from breathing wildfire smoke. Hi, I'm Brian Wilson with the North Coast Air Quality Management District. Health problems related to wildfire smoke exposure can be mild or as serious as worsening of heart and lung disease, including asthma. 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This includes those with irregular heartbeat, congestive heart failure, coronary artery disease, and those with asthma, emphysema, COPD, pneumonia, and those impacted by COVID-19. These sensitive groups should limit outdoor activities, especially when the AQI reaches levels considered unhealthy for sensitive groups or higher. Resulting health effects from wildfire smoke depend on the amount of time spent outside, level of exertion, smoke concentration, and existing health conditions. Eliminate outdoor activities when the AQI reaches unhealthy levels. 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
18: I'm Elizabeth McDonald, and this is the Fox Business Report.
19: Stocks rallied at the open. The Dow rose more than 500 points in early trading. Crude oil prices have moderated on paused hostilities between the U.S. and Iran. Brent crude at $91 a barrel. West Texas Intermediate at $84. The Wall Street Journal says the companies that manage Kuwait's oil sector have signed a $16 billion lease agreement with a group of investors led by investment firms Blackstone, Brookfield, and KKR. Space company Rocket Lab has received a $266 million contract from the U.S. Space Force, the Space Service branch of the U.S. Armed Forces. And Porsche, a unit of Volkswagen, says it plans to cut an additional 5,000 jobs in coming years to streamline the company. That's your Fox Business Report. I'm Ginny Cosolda. Invested in you.
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0: So, American universities say it takes 4 years to get a four-year degree, but why don't we just make it a three-year degree? They're just about as good. I'll tell you why in a moment. I'm Lars Larson with a Left Coast commentary in just a moment. You've stood by my show, now you can carry it with you. The official Lars Larson Show Challenge Coin. 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And I'm signing every single thank you card that goes out myself. I'm not using an auto pen like somebody we know. Just me and my signature. That's something real you can hold in your hand, keep on your desk, or give to somebody in your life who still believes this country is worth fighting for. A limited run, when they're gone, they're gone. 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It seems that American universities have been cashing in on that extra year that students don't really need. And in fact, there are already some universities that are beginning to put together degree programs. That means for professional degrees that only take 3 years. Well, automatically, you've already cut about 25% of the tuition cost. And what are you cutting out? A whole bunch of unnecessary stuff. Things like mandatory this and mandatory that. If we would do that for American college kids, for those who actually need to have a degree, and we're learning more and more that there are a whole bunch of professions that don't need a four-year degree, probably don't even need a two-year degree, and American college students don't need that big pile of debt. I'm Lars Larson, right on the Left Coast.
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23: I'm Ann Eliopoulos with your Fox True Crime Minute. She wants a new trial. Pamela Smart was before a New Hampshire judge Monday urging her petition to move forward. The 58-year-old was just 22 in 1990 when she began an affair with her 15-year-old student, who later fatally shot her husband. Smart has been serving life in prison for masterminding the murder. Her lawyers, though, want to overturn her conviction, saying there were several constitutional violations, including inaccurate transcripts that misled the jury, and that the verdict itself was tainted by media attention and by faulty jury instructions. The state said these issues were already resolved by the state Supreme Court, and therefore the petition should be tossed. They also said these same issues could have been appealed back then, but were not. The judge plans to rule within the next 2 months. There's more on this story at foxnews.com or subscribe to the Fox True Crime Podcast. I'm Ann Eliopoulos with your Fox True Crime Minute.
24: Pope Leo wrote that Christian education is a collective endeavor. 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We are one family.
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26: Fox News, I'm CJ Papa. Gunfire at a food festival in Seattle leaves three dead.
27: Everybody's just running. Everybody's screaming chaos after that.
26: That man describing what happened when two men, cops believe, were shooting at each other. One alleged shooter is under arrest. The manhunt continues for the second suspect. Fox 13, Sean Chitness outside Harborview Medical Center.
3: We're told one woman went to the operating room and is in critical condition. The other three patients here are in satisfactory condition. That includes the two-year-old boy who was shot at Seattle Center. The remaining two patients are a 23-year-old man and a 39-year-old woman.
26: President Trump travels to Michigan today. The state's primary is next Tuesday. U.S. and Iran continue what is now a three-night pause in airstrikes, although Saudi Arabia claims it shot down drones fired by Iran-backed militias in Iraq. America's listening to Fox News.
4: 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There are adults in the room, but they aren't teachers. 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Both sides in this argument love kids, but both sides simply cannot be right. 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
7: 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My name is Stefan. I got the weather update for you along the coastline this Monday morning. It looks like from McKinleyville all the way down to Fortuna. We'll throw Trinidad in here too. You're going to be starting off with fog and clouds, and it should be clearing up by 8 a.m. It'll be a little later in Arcata. They won't have any clear skies till around 11 o'clock or so, but everybody is going to have blue skies and sunshine for today. We're looking at temperatures in the upper 60s, lower 70s, all along the coastline and in the Humboldt Bay area. There'll be a light wind also going about 5 to 10 miles per hour, but nothing that's going to blow your hats off. There'll be 11 miles of visibility off the coastline. It's going to be a nearly clear horizon. You'll have sunset tonight at 8:38 with the last light at 9:09 p.m. There'll be a total of 14 hours and 29 minutes of daylight. And that is a look at the weather report for along Humboldt Bay here on the North Coast.
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6: This is a Bloomberg Business of Sports report. Some baseball news. An investment group that includes ex-Dallas Mavericks owner Mark Cuban has bought a minority stake in the Athletics in anticipation of their move to Las Vegas in 2028. The announcement by Harbinger Sports Group did not say what percentage of the Athletics it had acquired. Cuban is the general partner and president of the Atlanta-based group. John Fisher is the majority owner of the A's and is overseeing construction of a $2 billion, 33,000 capacity dome stadium on the Las Vegas Strip. The 2030 and 2034 FIFA World Cup media rights are set to be put up for bids in about 6 months, but the particulars surrounding the package have yet to be revealed. Sportico reports FIFA has not confirmed whether the hydration breaks introduced in this year's World Cup will be continued in the 2030 and 2034 tournaments, which complicates the media rights bidding process. With a Bloomberg Business of Sports report, I'm Michael Barr.
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15: With the Wall Street Business Report, I'm Rich Thomason. Oil prices have eased and Wall Street opened sharply higher this morning as the U.S. and Iran paused their attacks on each other. There are hopes for renewed talks to get the ceasefire back on track and potentially end the war. Oil prices sank almost 7%. Shares of Chinese memory chip maker CXMT have soared as the company began trading in Shanghai, in mainland China's biggest IPO in recent years. CXMT, founded 10 years ago, raised at least $8.6 billion with the IPO. It is China's leading memory chip manufacturer, making chips that are used in areas including AI servers and consumer electronics like smartphones. President Trump will talk about the economy and his economic policy when he visits a GM plant today in suburban Detroit. For the Wall Street Business Report, I'm Rich Thomason.
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31: 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When used as directed, spray the leaves for visible results in just 1 hour, and dead weeds in just 1 day. You spray, they play. Spruce, pet friendly, weed deadly. 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
17: Are you trying to learn a new skill or new information? You'll become proficient much faster if you take short, frequent breaks. That's from a new study at the National Institute of Neurological Disorders and Stroke. Researchers scanned the brains of study volunteers as they were asked to type the same numerical code over and over again. The result? Those who typed for 10 seconds and then rested for 10 seconds saw their typing speed improve dramatically. So how does taking breaks help us learn new skills faster? Lead researcher Dr. Leonardo Cohen says it's because when we take a physical and mental break, our brain continues practicing the exact same patterns, but 20 times faster. And all that extra mental practice reinforces our new memories. So bottom line, if you want to learn a new skill faster and better, take short breaks. I'm John Tesh with today's Intelligence for Your Life Minute.
0: Road construction work continues throughout the year, weather permitting and sometimes weather related. Humboldt County Public Works reminds you to be cautious while driving in construction zones or where there's roadside maintenance. Highway construction will be continuing near the Prairie Creek Fish Hatchery along Highway 101. Controlled traffic will be in effect at all hours with minor delays of about 5 minutes. More construction upgrades will be continuing in the Carlotta area along Highway 36. Controlled traffic will still be in effect at all hours with 15-minute delays expected for drivers. And more road construction will be continuing in Eureka along 6th Street near Eureka City Hall. Drivers should continue anticipating minor to moderate traffic slowdowns as the ongoing right lane closures will still be in effect. Humboldt County Public Works shares that many road workers are injured throughout the year by unsafe and inattentive drivers. Please keep your eyes on the road and always drive safely.
1: From the Ag Information Network, I'm Bob Larson with your agribusiness update. Well, California's minimum wage for goat herders quadrupled this month due to a shift in the state's interpretation of its labor code and the expiration of a temporary solution. As of July 1, employees who graze goats on fire-prone landscapes will now earn $240,000 a year, according to a California Farm Bureau estimate. If not fixed, ranchers say they may be forced to shut down their businesses and sell off tens of thousands of animals. Well, rural broadband advocates are backing new bipartisan legislation aimed at improving the accuracy of the nation's broadband maps. The Broadband Mapping Accurate Providers, or MAP Act, was introduced by Senators John Thune of South Dakota, John Fetterman of Pennsylvania, and Deb Fisher of Nebraska. The bill would require the Federal Communications Commission to review how broadband maps are updated, evaluate the challenge process, and examine how mapping data affects funding decisions. Well, USDA Rural Development has certified the Farmers Innovation Fund as a rural business investment company, expanding private investment opportunities for ag technology in rural America. The fund will connect early stage companies with farmers to test new technologies under real world conditions before they reach the broader marketplace. USDA says the approach is designed to speed innovation while reducing the risk of adopting new tools on the farm.
2: In the heart of cowboy country, legends rise. 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
23: From the newsroom, I'm Trey Westerberg with Northern California News and Peter Colleen at the local desk. 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In Stockton, the police are investigating a double homicide that occurred on Friday night. A man and a woman were found dead with gunshot wounds. The investigation is ongoing. In Sacramento, authorities are searching for Richard Oliver, a 66-year-old man with dementia. He was last seen early Sunday morning walking north on Manzanita Avenue around 2:30 a.m. The Sacramento County Sheriff's Office is urging the community to help locate him as his condition makes him vulnerable. An inmate identified as Stokes has escaped from UC Davis Medical Center in Sacramento. The escape happened around 3:14 p.m. Sunday while he was receiving treatment. Law enforcement, including the UC Davis Police Department and Stanislaus County Sheriff's Office, is actively searching for him. Up next, Peter Colleen at the local desk.
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9: From the newsroom, I'm Peter Killeen. Eureka Police transitioning its alarm billing and registration program to an internally managed process. As part of the transition, EPD will not be accepting any new alarm registrations or renewals until the new process has been implemented. The department is working to complete the transition as efficiently as possible and appreciates the community's patience. EPD will announce when the new system is available and registration and renewals can resume. With news, I'm Peter Killeen.
11: What I believe it takes to make a great steak is getting a good cut of meat, having the right thickness, and getting a good bark on it. We will put a dry rub on it before we put it onto the charbroiler. The dry rub we do make in-house, a little bit of salt, brown sugar, and then the other seasonings are our secret mix. I've been in the food industry for over 30 years. My name is William Dell. I'm the food and beverage director here at the Sunset in the Heights Casino.
6: Weather report on the North Coast for all the communities in Humboldt County shows that it's going to be pretty standard Humboldt weather to start the day off with. Fog and clouds and things that you would come to expect from this part of California. But it is summertime and the whole county is embracing it because sunshine is going to be out today everywhere from the coast to the inland areas. You're going to have blue skies. You're going to have temperatures on the coastline in the mid to upper 60s. And if you're going to go inland, it's going to get into the 90s. Make sure you wear some sunscreen also because the UVI index is going pretty crazy today, especially in the Garberville and Willow Creek areas. Heck, even Blue Lake, it's pretty extreme. Make sure you put some sunscreen on. Sunset today will be at 8:38. We'll have last light at 9:09. There will be fog and clouds for the overnight, but there will be a total of 14 hours and 28 minutes of daylight. Sunshine is expected for this whole week on the coast and in the inland areas, but again, you can expect fog and clouds for the overnight and to start the days off with. That is a look at the weather report for all of Humboldt County here up on the North Coast this Monday morning. Good morning. 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
6: Good morning, Humboldt, especially to everybody in the interior parts of the county. 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I got the Monday weather update for the inland areas. Much like the coastal communities, there will be some fog and clouds in the morning, but it should all lift at the latest by 10 o'clock. Garberville and Willow Creek are going to be having a lot of sunshine today and hot temperatures. As you could expect, it's going to be in the 90s and there'll be a light wind going about 10 miles per hour. Blue Lake and Rio Del, unsurprisingly enough, are not going to be nearly as hot, but we got Blue Lake at 72 and Rio Del is going to be 68 for the day. They'll deal with clouds a little later on in the day, but by the time the afternoon rolls around, it should be blue skies for everywhere in the whole entire county. But because it's the summertime, the UVI index is showing extreme conditions in Garberville and Willow Creek specifically. So if you're going to go outside, even to go check your mail, I bet you put on some sunscreen. No one wants to get leukemia. And that is a look at the weather report for the inland areas here on the North Coast.
0: To its restaurant customers who are switching over to more affordable offerings. And Jack Daniel's owner, Brown Foreman, says its board of directors has rejected an unsolicited takeover offer from

0: about a young college student who drowned on the Trinity River. He didn't know how to swim, but when another college student started to struggle in the water, he jumped in to help her. There was something in what his peers said about this young man that really affected me. He was kind, thoughtful, and always put the needs of others before his own. He was studying to be an engineer. It seemed like such a tragic waste of a young life. I still have that newspaper clipping. In fact, I still have many newspaper clippings from river and beach incidents because I study them to learn how to make water safety education more effective. But I also keep them because they remind me of how important it is to keep trying to inform folks about our unique hazards, even when new headlines remind me of just how challenging that task is. So with that, let me reiterate some points that are reinforced by the recent tragedies. First of all, the Trinity has extremely cold water that can cause cold water paralysis in just a few minutes or even faster. So you can literally lose your ability to even tread water to keep your head above water, no matter how fit you are and no matter how strong a swimmer you are. I've personally experienced this effect, and its rapid onset is shocking and terrifying. This is why wearing a life vest is so important if you're going to be in or near cold water. They give you buoyancy so you can keep your head above water even when your swimming ability is diminished. I know the recent headlines indicate that a life vest may have contributed to the drowning, but in the vast majority of cases, both on rivers and on the ocean, life vests help save lives. And that's for all waters, including warm water. In cold water, I have a feeling they're even more important. One possible consideration for river use is to wear tight-fitting life vests with no loose straps. Second, the Trinity has strong currents that can mislead you, especially because you can be standing in knee-deep water that's calm and then take just a step further from the shore and suddenly be losing your footing because the riverbed drops off rapidly and because the riverbed sand can be soft and therefore falls away under your feet. So you can go from knee-deep water to being in water that's over your head in an instant. But the depth is not the only thing that changes rapidly. Right when you find yourself in deeper water, you can also suddenly be in very fast current that you can't get out of. And then lastly, the Trinity is full of hazards, such as strainers, which are submerged trees that can trap you and pull you under. Fast-moving rivers like the Trinity also have hydraulics, which is basically turbulent water that can pull you down under the water. So what should you do if you want to go to the river? Well, just like with our beaches, the first important decision is to choose your river reach well. Next time, I'll give some tips on how to find safer stretches of the rivers. This has been Troy Nicolini with your community comment.
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5: Where is he? I'm Dave Anthony, Fox News. That is the question in Seattle, where police keep searching for a second gunman in last night's shooting at a food festival near the Space Needle.
6: Everyone got scared. I mean, pushing each other, running over signs. I mean, the booth where we were at got, like, kind of almost demolished.
7: The bite of Seattle Festival at Seattle Center turning to chaos and bloodshed after police say two people began shooting at each other Sunday. Seven festival goers hit in the crossfire.
8: We have a total of three fatalities out of those seven victims. This is a tragedy.
7: Seattle Assistant Police Chief Tyrone Davis, one of the injured, a two-year-old boy. Two guns recovered. A suspect was arrested after the shooting. Another suspect fled the scene.
5: That's Fox's Jeff Manasso. Also last night, in Germany, a terror suspect was shot dead the day after attacking a pride parade in Berlin.
9: The van rammed into a crowd of people gathered in a park in the center of the city, marking one of Europe's biggest LGBTQ celebrations, leaving one dead and 29 injured Saturday night. The suspect also used what was believed to be a machete to do even more damage. The suspect, a 21-year-old German citizen called Abdul B by police,

0: Bates of Lebanon origin was shot and killed by police, cornered in another part of Berlin after a nearly 24-hour manhunt.
1: Fox's Greg Palcott. Israel's prime minister is on a flight to Washington, where tomorrow at the White House, Benjamin Netanyahu will talk about Iran with President Trump, who's paused military strikes with no bombing a third straight night following 13 straight days of attacks. Netanyahu tells Fox the conflict will end
2: when this regime is either toppled or it's sufficiently weakened that it knows it has to end its nuclear program and has to change its course.
1: Oil prices are down more than 6%, something President Trump might tout later today when he goes to Michigan and visits a GM plant and speaks about the economy and campaigns for Republicans before primaries there next week. 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
1: Parts of Europe are on fire, and the flames keep spreading in a disaster that's chased about 300,000 people from their homes in France and Spain.
6: An area four times the size of Paris has burned in France's southwest Gironde region, but there are signs the massive wildfires' destruction has slowed. The situation there described as globally stable. 250,000 people have been evacuated. President Emmanuel Macron holds an emergency meeting today, promising to rebuild and repair. Meanwhile, in Spain, wildfires are burning out of control near Madrid. There have also been evacuations in the southern Valencia region. Europe is currently enduring a historic summer of extreme temperatures, resulting in thousands of heat-related deaths. Jonathan Savage, Fox News.
1: It's also hot here. There are heat warnings from Southern California and Arizona, where it could approach 120 degrees this weekend, to Texas and Mississippi, up to Wisconsin.
7: With dew points, that's how much moisture is in the atmosphere, creeping at that very high level. It's going to be air you can wear. So take it easy out there. Lots of water. Take breaks. We have afternoon highs that will be pushing into the triple digits. But again, when you throw in the humidity, it is going to feel stifling.
1: Fox weather meteorologist Britta Merwin now to much different extreme weather off the West Coast.
8: Hurricane Genevieve is the first Category 5 storm in 2 years in the East Pacific, hitting maximum sustained winds of 160 miles an hour, according to the National Hurricane Center. It's expected to stay far out to sea on a course roughly parallel with Mexico's western coast. Swells reaching parts of Mexico's southwestern coast and the Baja California Peninsula are expected to cause life-threatening surf and rip current conditions. Farther northwest in the Pacific, Hurricane Fausto, still moving in Hawaii's general direction, expected to be downgraded to a tropical storm before it gets there, still capable of generating significant surf. Chris Foster, Fox News.
1: There are no storms now in the Atlantic. On Wall Street, the Dow's up 260 points, but the Nasdaq's down 14. I'm Dave Anthony, and this is Fox News.
9: It's time for the KINS opinion poll question for today. Today's opinion poll question takes a look at some of the scientific discoveries that were made during the month of July. And over three-quarters of voters on Friday said no, they would have not voted for a $1.15 trillion military spending bill with provisions to add more assistance to Israel during the ongoing war with Iran. Be sure to vote on today's question by going to KINS1063.com.
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11: Driving under the influence takes many forms, shapes, and sizes. All have significant risks. I'm Officer Frank with the Fortuna Police Department. Traffic accidents are the leading cause of deaths for teens, and over 30% of these involve driving impairment. Drunk drivers will drive 80 times before their first arrest. Don't drive drunk and be on the lookout for those who do. In addition, drowsy driving kills over 2 people every day in America. Over 90,000 police-reported crashes happen each year involving drivers who are simply too tired to drive and their attention to the roadway is impaired. And then there are those who are determined to be operating a vehicle under the influence of drugs, including marijuana and legally prescribed muscle relaxers. It is just as illegal as driving drunk and is considered DUI. For more about driving under the influence, contact your local law enforcement agency. I'd like to thank the Humboldt County Office of Education for supporting this abuse awareness series, because the truth works.
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13: This update brought to you by Progressive.
14: An inmate identified as Stokes has escaped from UC Davis Medical Center in Sacramento. The escape happened around 3:14 p.m. Sunday while he was receiving treatment. Law enforcement, including the UC Davis Police Department and Stanislaus County Sheriff's Office, is actively searching for him. In Stockton, the police are investigating a double homicide that occurred on Friday night. A man and a woman were found dead with gunshot wounds. The investigation is ongoing. In Sacramento, authorities are searching for Richard Oliver, a 66-year-old man with dementia. He was last seen early Sunday morning walking north on Manzanita Avenue around 2:30 a.m. The Sacramento County Sheriff's Office is urging the community to help locate him as his condition makes him vulnerable.
12: Up next, Peter Killeen at the local desk.
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21: 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Eureka Police transitioning its alarm billing and registration program to an internally managed process. As part of the transition, EPD will not be accepting any new alarm registrations or renewals until the new process has been implemented. The department is working to complete the transition as efficiently as possible and appreciates the community's patience. EPD will announce when the new system's available and registration and renewals can resume. 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

0: The following broadcast of Talk Shop was recorded for broadcast at this time. Good morning. Today is Monday, the 27th of July. Joining us this morning in person, the kid has come back, the prodigal kid.
1: You bet.
0: Yeah. Mr. Arkley is alongside. You ready for your questions here?
1: Always.
0: All right. Civil War, African history, or politics and politicians?
1: Politics and politician for 100, please.
0: Does it cause you indigestion? Okay, here we go.
1: All right.
0: Which Chinese politician is credited with establishing the People's Republic in 1949?
1: That's Mao Zedong.
0: Mao Zedong? Okay. Well, we'll just go with that. That was the same one. Chiang Kai-shek was not.
1: Chiang Kai-shek lost.
0: Yeah.
1: He went over and formed, was it Taiwan? I think so.
0: I think that's where he ended, yeah.
1: Yeah, he did pretty well.
0: Yeah, for himself, yeah, Mao. Widely known around the globe as Chairman Mao.
1: Yes.
0: Mao Zedong remained in power until his death in 76.
1: Yeah.
0: That's right around when Bush was CIA, right?
1: Yeah.
0: Right in
1: now,
0: that era?
1: The interesting thing is, did you notice that Daniel Ortega, remember he was elected to president?
0: Oh, yes.
1: As a communist in... Nicaragua.
0: Nicaragua, yeah, that was.
1: And then
0: that was Ollie.
1: He was beaten in an election, and didn't. Then he came back to power,
0: right?
1: And this week or last week, he said, "You know, I'm 80. We're just not having any more elections." That's the one thing I see now is these leftists hate elections. Too much risk.
0: Oh, shoot. Hey, I got a question for you. We had Chris Mickelson from the Harbor District was on last Thursday. And we were talking at the time, there seemed to be a lot of discussion throughout the country about the AI, I know farm is the wrong word, buildings, you know, with all of the demands for electricity and water and blah, blah, blah.
1: Right.
0: And he was talking about the infrastructure and hopefully we're not going to lose the infrastructure out on the North Spit, et cetera, et cetera. And I thought, okay, people have issues with traffic, with noise, with lights, with water, and with electricity, with these facilities.
1: Yeah.
0: Okay. What do we have out on the North Spit? We got a huge amount of water.
1: Yeah.
0: We've got huge amount of electricity.
1: Yes.
0: We've got roads for egress and whatever the other one is, for people to come in and out. That area is already accustomed to activity all times of the day and night. Why not go after and try to get one of those things to locate on the North Spit?
1: Well,
0: am I missing something?
1: Number one, it's in the tsunami zone.
0: Yeah, okay, so?
1: No question. Number two.
0: But the fish plant was going to go there in the same general area.
1: Yeah, you're right. Can we generate enough power here for that? I don't know. There are, look, I'm for all these things. Keep in mind, a lot of the opposition to the AI is being funded by the Chinese, because what they really want is to get ahead in AI, and one of the best ways...
0: Strangle your competitor.
1: Just not let us have the energy, electricity. Yeah. And so that's what's going on.
0: So do they have front groups or individuals that are...
1: All of the above.
0: Okay. Huh. Okay. Kind of almost sort of makes sense.
1: Well, no, look, Bobby Figas has a power plant.
0: Right, the old Fairhaven.
1: The old Fairhaven. And to me, it's kind of a no-brainer. And let's see if it can be done. I hope it can be.
0: Now, it wouldn't be the existing structure that's there. Isn't that thing so rusted out?
1: No, it's not as bad as you think.
0: Oh, really?
1: No.
0: Yeah, driving by at 40, it looks pretty rough.
1: Yeah, its optics aren't great.
0: You're saying a little bit of paint?
1: Yeah, I mean, I can just... You see, really, a lot of this opposition to AI and these power plants is just people don't want... The best way to stop a society from growing is to regulate the or not provide the power. I mean, no matter how you slice it, energy right. makes it go.
0: Well, sure. Yeah, you need to have. Well, or you go back to the old SERF.
1: Yeah.
0: SERF.
1: I know.
0: Not the other. Yeah. Yeah. Well, I mean. Depends on the level of sophistication of our audience.
1: Yes, I get it. You can always ask the Russians.
0: Yeah. The Amazon warehouse argument. Yeah, it's intriguing to me that there's even discussion, because I'm thinking that the reason that they want to be here is because of the amount of shipments that they have coming out of or coming into this area.
1: Of course.
0: Okay. The people who tend to complain about it are the boutique-y supporters, by and large. I mean, not universal, but by and large, that obviously there's not enough support for those types of businesses because there's so much Amazon coming into the area. Why,
1: Brian?
0: Why, other than anti everything?
1: That's who these are. Okay. These are anti everything. They're getting paid to be anti Amazon. They aren't.
0: Oh, really? There's compensation involved?
1: Absolutely. They don't do anything for free. These people just virtue signal, but they're getting paid to be virtuous.
0: Why is that not? Shouldn't be surprising, but it's disturbing for me.
1: It should be disturbing. Yeah. It's not positive. It's negative. But this is who these people are.
0: Huh. Okay. It sounds like you've run into them in the past and other areas.
1: Well, I've actually,
0: other areas.
1: One of my friends is a CEO of the largest electrical engineering firm in the nation, and privately held out of Baton Rouge. And you go to dinner with him, and you start hearing the stories, the nuances, and all that, because he gets to see it all. Oh. And so that's what happens.
0: Is he playing with coal at all?
1: I don't have any idea.
0: I'm just curious.
1: He has never mentioned coal. He's mentioned nuclear. But above all, what he wants to do is build these centers. And
0: okay, that's
1: where the money is.
0: Yeah.
1: And so for him, it's a gold rush beyond comprehension.
0: So the motivation level is a little high.
1: Yeah. We're going to do it.
0: It's 8:19.
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5: I'm Dan Loney with Your Money Now. Despite a pause in the fighting over the weekend between the U.S. and Iran, the markets are mixed on Monday as chip stocks are pulling the Nasdaq lower. The Dow Industrial Average is up more than 200 points. The Nasdaq is down about a tenth of 1%. Meanwhile, oil prices are lower. West Texas crude down 6% at $83 a barrel. Ford Motor Company is looking to expand its operations in the aftermarket industry by adding more accessories and parts to its operation. The company compares it with Nike, bringing a new shoe onto the market. Nike has had success with its direct-to-consumer operation in the last several years. There is a new chip maker on the market. CXMT made its public debut in Shanghai today with the stock up over 450%. The interest in the company is carried over to firms listed in the U.S. like SK Hynix and SanDisk, which were higher in the pre-market but are sharply lower at this juncture. And that is Your Money Now.
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0: Talk Shop was recorded for broadcast at this time. Good morning, KINS News and Information Time. It's 8:24. We're back Talking Shop this morning with Rob Arkley. Rob, what is the biggest potential that you see for Humboldt County to reinvigorate job development? I know the boutiques are cool, and that's part of our community. Not the 3 and 4 and 5 and the 10 type business, but the 30s to 50s to 75s. Because we've got so many attributes here, nobody's singing our praises. You know, the county economic development isn't doing any outreach at all. They cut back the Visitors Bureau funds to zero. So there's nobody out there singing our praises. But what do you see as being a local that really is that potential for us to do something?
1: The organic growth. I mean, we have so many talented IT people. They want to be here. We have so many people here. Lots of great businesses have started here. I don't know that we have to bring in as many people as we just need to free up these poor guys to do things here. And we need to make capital available.
0: Yeah, the 30 to 45-year-old that isn't here now, by and large. I mean, you guys are doing it. A lot of others are, too. But we're getting a lot of people coming back after they make their money.
1: Yes.
0: Okay, the returnees, the folks we went to school with.
1: I love those.
0: That's wonderful. But when they come here, they're not adding necessarily to the economy. They're here to retire, to enjoy the area. Wonderful in the service sector. But they're not going to be knocking down $100,000 to $150,000 a year in their households. And then we've got the kids and the school that's there. But I've spent some time down in Foster City and San Carlos and that area, and there's just an essence.
1: No, there's a buzz down there. I agree with you.
0: Get that buzz here?
1: Well, it's up to Cal Poly and CR. Actually, as they succeed, the community succeeds. And we need to get them to just kind of get rid of most of their liberal arts folks and get into the STEM stuff, which Cal Poly's supposed to do. They just haven't. Yeah, the unions have held us back on that. But we'll get there on that. I kind of am excited about where we're headed.
0: Now, two new leadership teams at both. Have you had a chance to meet with either of the...
1: No one from CR or Humboldt has looked me up in...
0: Really?
1: A generation.
0: Not even with your expertise in soccer?
1: It's true. I'm a great soccer player, and it's amazing how long and hard they're not trying. I just think fundamentally they're not really outreaching to the community very hard.
0: Because they're not being cattle prodded, or because we're so far away from anybody else?
1: No.
0: There's no competition.
1: Look, I'm not sure they're truly sold on being a polytechnic. They enjoyed being liberal arts schools. And, I see just nothing but opportunity for us. And they see, well, we're going to have to require this. And then you have unqualified people teaching, like from the Baykeepers. One of those local yokels teaches a class. Gee.
0: Really?
1: They're not qualified. They're not. Yeah.
0: Well, they may be qualified, but in what area?
1: No, yeah. In what?
0: Yeah.
1: Agitation and speculative science, whatever that is.
0: So you've never been asked to even present it like a business class?
1: Nope.
0: Just to come in
1: not
0: and say.
1: Never's a long time. Was I? It must have been 20 years ago.
0: Okay. Well. A generation of teachers back.
1: Yeah, absolutely. But I'm okay with that. Look, I want the younger people to come along and do these things. It's great. Do I like what we're doing? Yeah, I'm excited about it. But it's not of interest to that many people.
0: Because we're ignorant of it, or because it's runs counter to what their interests are?
1: I think it's counter to their interests. I mean, really what they like is government.
0: Yeah.
1: Yeah.
0: Yeah. With CR, I mean, they've been doing a lot of work in trying to develop some STEM. Do you sense that it's on the early part of that? Or?
1: It's on the early part.
0: Okay.
1: And early's never fun.
0: Yeah, that's where the work is.
1: Yeah.
0: The exciting part, but also the painful part.
1: It's the painful. Yeah. And you can't believe there's a cadre of super exceptional kids from Eureka High who have gone to medical school. They've gone to look at, you know, Connor Callison has just done amazing things in the IT world. And whereas most coders and programmers are ought to be scared to death.
0: Kind of on the way out, yeah.
1: Yeah, he dove into AI with both feet, and it's just fun to see. You see, there are people out there like that. And so, I mean,
0: so
1: I'm optimistic.
0: So you're of the opinion that these young people, listen to us.
1: The youngsters.
0: Yeah, could locate here with the current infrastructure that's in place, as long as they were aware that we existed. We don't need anything more other than discovery.
1: I think we can organically grow. What we need to do is shrink these not-for-profits, which just suck out of the economy, and drive housing up. I mean, keep in mind, the Inc. people, they're big landlords. They own stuff. They do this and do that. It's a not good for thee, but pretty good for me mentality.
0: It's 8:30.
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3: Fox News, I'm Therese Crowley. Markets rising and oil prices falling, $6 a barrel, with the U.S. and Iran giving diplomacy a chance to breathe.
4: There are indirect talks happening behind the scenes. We do know for the third straight night, the United States has halted strikes against Iran, but White House officials are making very clear the military option remains on the table as the administration explores both diplomacy and increasing economic pressure.
3: Fox's Trey Ying says the administration rejects New York Times claims that the U.S. is running out of interceptor missiles to protect U.S. bases. CENTCOM assures we have enough. President Trump visits General Motors testing grounds in Michigan, complete with a drag race as automakers pivot back to full-size SUV and pickups from EVs. Senator Lindsey Graham's D.C. memorial tomorrow with Ukraine's President Zelensky and Israel's Netanyahu attending. 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
5: Weather report on the North Coast for all the communities in Humboldt County shows that it's going to be pretty standard Humboldt weather to start the day off with. Fog and clouds and things that you would come to expect from this part of California. But it is summertime and the whole county is embracing it because sunshine is going to be out today everywhere from the coast to the inland areas. You're going to have blue skies. You're going to have temperatures on the coastline in the mid to upper 60s. And if you're going to go inland, it's going to get into the 90s. Make sure you wear some sunscreen also because the UVI index is going pretty crazy today, especially in the Garberville and Willow Creek areas. Heck, even Blue Lake, it's pretty extreme. Make sure you put some sunscreen on. Sunset today will be at 8:38. We'll have last light at 9:09. There will be fog and clouds for the overnight, but there will be a total of 14 hours and 28 minutes of daylight. Sunshine's expected for this whole week on the coast and in the inland areas, but again, you can expect fog and clouds for the overnight and to start the days off with. That is a look at the weather report for all of Humboldt County here up on the North Coast this Monday morning. Good morning. 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

0: The following broadcast of Talk Shop was recorded for broadcast at this time. Good morning, KINS News and Information Time. It's 8:35. We're back talking shop this morning with Rob Arkley. As you look at the Bay, I'm really intrigued. Chris got me. We talked a lot of old history stuff too. Yali and I went on the Matticat, first time for her, first time for me in about 5 years.
1: Isn't that
0: years.
1: A wonderful adventure?
0: Yeah, and I really want to go on the one that goes up North Bay. So you get close to the pilings of the old narrow gauge. But we were going by Gunther Island, and I hadn't realized. I had heard stories about the old yacht club.
1: Yeah.
0: Okay. And nefarious individuals breaking windows there. In the old, when it was abandoned. Okay. But the comment was there were two mills on there, and 1,000 people lived on that island. 60 houses. Two wells. Huh? So
1: perhaps the Wiyots will do that. They're an exceedingly creative and innovative group.
0: But what I was kind of intrigued by that and then talking with him is how much history was that nobody knows. I've seen a couple of pictures recently, and I'd never seen them before, of the Carson Mill when it was active.
1: Yeah.
0: And the docks and the loading. And you see the clipper ships from before.
1: Yeah.
0: And then all of a sudden things started making sense. Why that cement wall is there along waterfront. Apparently you had seen these pictures before, right? But it was the vibrancy that was there. We can't replicate it now because of environmental laws and all that kind of stuff.
1: No, we can replicate it.
0: But there's history.
1: They won't let us.
0: Well, fair. But there's history there that people tend to forget. And I'm wondering how many things are we forgetting about that really hold the answers for the future also, that we could, maybe not you and me, maybe Connor, maybe somebody else, could tap in and go, oh, and do their version or their change of and incorporate some of that stuff into these new businesses that we don't know anything about, but that tie us back to our history. That, to me, would be extraordinarily exciting.
1: Well, speaking of history, the Wiyots talk about how they have canoes, and there was it had a heart, it had a lung, and they lasted for apparently 100 years. They were valuable. They were seagoing.
0: And which is amazing.
1: Unbelievable.
0: Yeah.
1: But I guess the Wiyots seagoing weren't as good as the Yuroks.
0: Interesting.
1: Yeah.
0: Okay.
1: And so, I said, this is a great opportunity. We could get a log donated. We could have the Blue Ox. We could have young Wiyots. We'll donate part of an acre to have them do this, and it would be a great thing both culturally and for the community and for tourists.
0: Kind of a working exhibit.
1: Yep. Crickets.
0: Really?
1: Yeah. Crickets.
0: Yeah, there's a lot of that stuff that could be really cool.
1: Oh, no, but that's the history.
0: Yeah.
1: They want the island, but they really...
0: Now what?
1: Now what? And
0: yeah.
1: Now what is building housing downtown, and they're going to import homeless and Native Americans from around the country to live here.
0: Oh, is that what you're hearing?
1: That's the model I'm hearing. No cars, no...
0: Yeah, well, that's the thing that is intriguing. The waiver, I guess, for parking. It's going to ripple. There's no question about it. You have 70 new homes or dwellings in one building or 50, and you have two or three of those, these people are going to have transportation. I mean, that's
1: no, part they don't, of us. They don't think so. They think we're going to live in 15-minute, livable, walkable cities.
0: Is that part of the lease?
1: It's
0: no car?
1: Yeah, there's no car.
0: So, I mean, you have to sign and say you don't have a car?
1: No, they don't care.
0: That's what I'm thinking, is that it's something...
1: They're philosophically...
0: There's something else at work that I haven't grasped.
1: No, they don't want Rhodes. Have you talked to that
0: nitwit?
1: I forget his name. He talks to himself in a meeting. It's kind of weird. But he's the one who's trying to make 101 Fifth Street into a one-way street.
0: You mean one lane?
1: One lane.
0: No.
1: Oh, yeah. Oh, yeah. He's all in.
0: Really?
1: Guarantee it.
0: Is this somebody with any pull?
1: Well, he knows how to get grants. He is everywhere and everywhere, and can't remember his name.
0: How do you take a three-lane to a one-lane?
1: He doesn't care.
0: I mean, just for safety purposes.
1: He doesn't
0: care.
1: He doesn't want cars. They want it to be...
0: He wants a fire truck, though, when he needs a fire.
1: They want it to be Island Eureka and Island Cutting. Island Arcata, or maybe divide Eureka into the five wards. That's a livable, walkable city. So I don't know. These are not realistic people. They're so far. There's no vision. They're resigning us to poverty, which I think they ought to be ashamed of.
0: Yeah, a lot of people aren't going to buy that one.
1: Who knows?
0: Yeah. Huh. That's one lane on Fifth. It's
1: well, if you do Fifth, why not Fourth?
0: Yeah, if it's good for one, it's good for the other.
1: Yeah, you bet. You bet. These are visionaries, Brian.
0: Yeah, we have to reflect on that vision. KINS News and Information Time, it's 8:44.
2: Road construction work continues throughout the year, weather permitting and sometimes weather related. Humboldt County Public Works reminds you to be cautious while driving in construction zones or where there's roadside maintenance. Drainage work will be continuing along Highway 101 between the South Fork of the Eel River Bridge and the old Highway 101 undercrossing. Mondays through Fridays from 6 a.m. to 7 p.m. there will be lane and shoulder closures in effect with minor traffic slowdowns for drivers. More utility work will be continuing on Highway 101 in the northbound direction between Redwood Drive and South Garberville and Alder Point Road overcrossing. Between the hours of 8 a.m. to 6 p.m. Mondays through Fridays, northbound lane and shoulder closures will be in effect with minor traffic slowdowns. And more minor traffic slowdowns will be expected along 6th Street in Eureka near Eureka City Hall. Humboldt County Public Works shares that many road workers are injured throughout the year by unsafe and inattentive drivers. Please keep your eyes on the road and always drive safely.
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3: 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We got Lancheria Mi Pablito in Fortuna back on, and the new Habit Burger in Eureka. Lowe's Bagels is here. We got the Big Blue Cafe and also Village Pantry rounding it off for the restaurants. We got Unans and Henderson Center on top of that as well. We do have a new batch of Matikit passes, both for seniors and for adults. Now remember, the Matikit is only going to be good until the end of their season at the end of September, so you got to jump on these passes fast. We do have also a case of wine at Old Growth Cellars, a single coupon, as well as Eureka Driving School, one single coupon. Those are two other businesses that you got to jump on ASAP. We got Hensel's Ace Hardware and Arcata back on The Shopping Show, as well as the Beaupré Golf Course with passes for the rounds of golf. The Benbow Historic Inn is back on The Shopping Show, and we have the return of the Elk Cove Inn in Elk on the Mendocino Coast. The final business we have this week are passes for the aviation show Rumble Over the Redwoods. It's all happening this Saturday on The Shopping Show from 8 a.m. to noon.

0: Morning, KINS News and Information Time. It's 8:47. We're back talking shop this morning with Rob Arkley. So, Rob, as you're looking and hearing and sensing the national politics, including the wars, we've somehow Bosnia and Russia. We've kind of they've gone second level on some of those. What sense do you have? I mean, you know, not historical perspective, because we're not going to know a lot of this stuff for 15 or 20 years. But, you know, the actions that are going on that we're having updates on daily, is that healthy? Do you think that's positive? What kind of read do you have about the war against Iran?
1: I think a lot of people that I talk to are pretty nervous about this war with Iran. They're not happy with it. We're a war-weary country, and we just don't want to get into another one.
0: Concerns like a swamp getting sucked into it?
1: Yes.
0: And just prolonged.
1: And how do you exit? And have we actually empowered Iran? It's a lot's happened. I mean, Ukraine is beating the daylights out of Russia right now.
0: Yeah, isn't that interesting?
1: Wow.
0: Yeah.
1: And, I mean, I understand that Russia has some new high-finangled bombs that shoot clusters out that are pretty devastating. But who knows? We figure out how to kill each other pretty well.
0: Yeah, isn't that the truth?
1: Yeah, we're good at it.
0: Yeah.
1: But I'm...
0: Economic instability? Economic stability?
1: No,
0: or
1: that's,
0: just
1: that's
0: kind of parallel?
1: That's AI has scared the daylights out of the run-of-the-mill employee because they don't want to be displaced by a computer or AI, whatever.
0: Yeah.
1: I view that no technology advance in the history of man has led to less employment. And in other words, you may not do this, but you'll do that, and it'll be better. And so I'm an overall bull on where we're headed. We're probably going to have some discussions, if not actual universal basic income, to solve so that we can get through this period of instability. And so we're getting towards that. But there's a lot of rapid change. It's kind of exciting. I'm not particularly worried about, you know, whether the people with universal, not universal, the Democratic Socialists, DSIs.
0: Yeah, the split?
1: They've won.
0: In the party?
1: I think they pretty well won the day.
0: So do you think the traditional Democrats are going to become a centrist party?
1: No. I think.
0: Or they're going to get sucked into the
1: I think they're going to get sucked in. Such as the great desire for power. And the showdown is I think capitalism has probably been destroyed in the same way by Democrats, in the same way that liberal was destroyed by Republicans. And so what's the new term? They're Democrat socialists. We don't talk about capitalism. What do we talk about? Free enterprise. You know, free enterprise, people like free.
0: So we're using euphemisms now.
1: I think it's all about euphemisms. Yeah. And because the consequences of communism are awful.
0: Yeah, it doesn't work out well.
1: It never has.
0: Yeah.
1: And it's against human nature. It's really fun if you're one of the commissars or controllers of it.
0: Yeah.
1: It's great.
0: When you're the elite, you're the elite.
1: Yeah. Being elite's great.
0: What do you think about comments about Lindsey Graham, other than kind of surprise?
1: Well, Lindsey loved wars. Do I like his sister getting... I get her for the stub period. Do I get her for being a permanent senator? Not really.
0: She has to run for... Isn't that...
1: No, she's going to have to run, but I don't like this nepotism thing. I've always said I didn't like the Bushes doing it. I don't like the Cuomos doing it. I don't like this sort of thing. It's just the Kennedys. It's just not comfortable.
0: Yeah. becomes a cultural thing.
1: It does.
0: Yeah.
1: It does. It becomes an entitlement. I like each generation to pull themselves up and to succeed or fail on their own. Some are given a great head start by their parents or great-grandparents' success. That's the way it goes. I'm okay with that.
0: Yeah.
1: Don't take everything away. This billionaire tax, what insanity is that? And
0: it'll be interesting to see if it gets any traction at all.
1: Oh, it's going to get a lot.
0: Do you think so?
1: Do not bet against Californians' ability.
0: Oh, I'm thinking the national.
1: National, it will not.
0: Yeah.
1: Colorado, they're going to do it from what I hear. I think New York's going to get a good dose of why you don't do it, that Mondami.
0: Yeah, they must be starting to feel the impacts of him being.
1: Oh, yeah, they're going to meet out. The billionaires are going to meet out pain to New York, unlike you can imagine.
0: Yeah, when do you see that starting to happen?
1: Happening.
0: Well, the impact being reported, I guess, is more accurate.
1: That's a different issue. Who wants to report it? Look at Washington's lost some huge businesses.
0: What state?
1: State.
0: Yeah.
1: New York has. Illinois has. These capital goes where capital is welcome, and these guys, they think they can do it, but it won't work.
0: Yeah, yeah. Our working phrase: business goes where it's invited.
1: Yes.
0: Same.
1: Yeah.
0: The Obama Library.
1: Ugly.
0: Even the Chicago Sun-Times is going against it, saying what a boondoggle it is.
1: You got to pay your contractors.
0: Yeah.
1: It's just good sportsmanship.
0: Yeah, with that, we're out. Thanks for coming by,
1: buddy. All right,
0: buddy.
1: Thank you.
0: See ya. This presentation of Talk Shop was recorded at a previous time for playback today.
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5: Weather report on the North Coast for all the communities in Humboldt County shows that it's going to be pretty standard Humboldt weather to start the day off with. Fog and clouds and things that you would come to expect from this part of California. But it is summertime and the whole county is embracing it because sunshine is going to be out today everywhere from the coast to the inland areas. You're going to have blue skies. You're going to have temperatures on the coastline in the mid to upper 60s. And if you're going to go inland, it's going to get into the 90s. Make sure you wear some sunscreen also because the UVI index is going pretty crazy today, especially in the Garberville and Willow Creek areas. Heck, even Blue Lake, it's pretty extreme. Make sure you put some sunscreen on. Sunset today will be at 8:38. We'll have last light at 9:09. There will be fog and clouds for the overnight, but there will be a total of 14 hours and 28 minutes of daylight. Sunshine is expected for this whole week on the coast and in the inland areas, but again, you can expect fog and clouds for the overnight and to start the days off with. That is a look at the weather report for all of Humboldt County. You're up on the North Coast this Monday morning. Good morning. 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
7: 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It's now in talks to help OpenAI finance a massive data center in Ohio with about $250 million in financing. It's also involved in a deal with South Korea's SK Hynix, a chip maker, That's worth more than $500 million. Despite all that, NVIDIA shares right now are down 5%, along with a lot of other chip makers, while most of Wall Street is still a little bit higher on easing tensions in the Middle East. That's pushing oil lower. Right now, the Dow's up only 0.33%, the NASDAQ down 0.4%, the S&P is down about 0.5%, and oil down to $83.20 a barrel. More big tech earnings this week, Microsoft and Meta platforms on Wednesday, Apple and Amazon on Thursday. And everyone wants a piece of Jersey Mike's. The planned initial public stock offering for the popular sandwich chain, more than 10 times oversubscribed, meaning for every share available, there are more than 10 times as many investors looking to buy it. 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
9: This is Troy Nicolini with your community comment. More than 25 years ago, I read a story in the Times Standard about

0: effective, but I also keep them because they remind me of how important it is to keep trying to inform folks about our unique hazards, even when new headlines remind me of just how challenging that task is. So with that, let me reiterate some points that are reinforced by the recent tragedies. First of all, the Trinity has extremely cold water that can cause cold water paralysis in just a few minutes or even faster. So you can literally lose your ability to even tread water to keep your head above water, no matter how fit you are and no matter how strong a swimmer you are. I've personally experienced this effect, and its rapid onset is shocking and terrifying. This is why wearing a life vest is so important if you're going to be in or near cold water. They give you buoyancy so you can keep your head above water even when your swimming ability is diminished. I know the recent headlines indicate that a life vest may have contributed to the drowning, but in the vast majority of cases, both on rivers and on the ocean, life vests help save lives. And that's for all waters, including warm water. In cold water, I have a feeling they're even more important. One possible consideration for river use is to wear tight-fitting life vests with no loose straps. Second, the Trinity has strong currents that can mislead you, especially because you can be standing in knee-deep water that's calm, and then take just a step further from the shore and suddenly be losing your footing because the riverbed drops off rapidly and because the riverbed sand can be soft and therefore falls away under your feet. So you can go from knee-deep water to being in water that's over your head in an instant. But the depth is not the only thing that changes rapidly. Right when you find yourself in deeper water, you can also suddenly be in very fast current that you can't get out of. And then lastly, the Trinity is full of hazards, such as strainers, which are submerged trees that can trap you and pull you under. Fast-moving rivers like the Trinity also have hydraulics, which is basically turbulent water that can pull you down under the water. So what should you do if you want to go to the river? Well, just like with our beaches, the first important decision is to choose your river reach well. Next time, I'll give some tips on how to find safer stretches of the rivers. This has been Troy Nicolini with your community comment.
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5: Limited time for diplomacy. I'm Lisa Brady, Fox News. After a pause in fighting, President Trump says either diplomacy with Iran goes fast or not at all, just telling Axios not much time when answering how long he's willing to give talks, also warning he's ready for strong military action if talks fail.
6: For the past three nights, the United States has halted strikes against Iran, but the White House is very clear. The military option remains on the table as officials give both diplomacy and economic pressure time to work.
5: Fox's Trey Yingst in Tel Aviv.
6: Iranian officials spoke publicly today for the first time in days, indicating that indirect talks are ongoing. The country's foreign ministry spokesperson indicated Iran's national security would guide decisions in the days ahead.
5: Meantime, Israel's Prime Minister Benjamin Netanyahu has a White House meeting with President Trump tomorrow. Oil prices are sliding for now. U.S. crude getting back under $84 a barrel. The search for a second suspect after a deadly shooting during a food and musical festival in Seattle yesterday.
7: Witnesses describe a scene of chaos as thousands of visitors ran for cover. Police have one young adult in custody but are looking for another. The two gunmen appeared to be shooting at each other. Police recovered two weapons at the scene but did not offer a motive.
5: Fox's William Lajeunesse. Three people were killed, four others hospitalized, including a two-year-old boy. An update just in on longtime Republican Senator Mitch McConnell, who's been out of the Senate for more than a month with medical issues. A statement from the Office of Attending Physician says McConnell has been discharged from hospital care, but still recovering from a fall at home in June with childhood polio, still a significant factor, and he's not yet medically cleared to leave a rehab facility and return to the office. McConnell, in his own statement, says he looks forward

0: Shh, here she comes.
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10: 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Warm weather does not mean the water is safe. Cold water shock, strong currents, changing tides, and hidden obstacles can put even strong swimmers in danger. 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
13: The Bembo Historic Inn is celebrating its centennial year. Come be a part of 100 years of history.
14: All right, here we go. This is the Markley, Van Camp, and Robbins Show. I'm Scott Robbins. Right over there, David Van Camp. Jimmy Markley taking the day off today. Is he back tomorrow? We don't know yet. He doesn't know yet.
15: He does not know.
14: So he'll let us know as soon as the bat signal goes out. We'll let you know. All right, top five stories today that we're following. David, what you got?
15: Minnesota is going to be handing out paper transgender dolls to children. They feature They feature removable genitals and were created for children to learn about different options that exist for who they can be.
14: Man. Are you serious?
15: I am serious. Number four, multiple reports over the weekend show the DNC is $2 million in the red, while the GOP has millions in the bank, and the chairman, Ken Martin, got so frustrated he allegedly threw his phone at a junior aide's desk. It's all kind of falling apart right now.
14: Easy.
15: Number three, three people were killed and several others wounded, including a toddler, after two people started shooting at each other at the Bite of Seattle Food Festival. I guess somebody got disrespected. That's what it sounds like. And the guns came out.
14: Police chief was in Chicago, by the way.
15: I know. Police chief, that's something you can do remote work for, right?
14: Yeah, sure. Why not? Let me know if something happens.
15: Number two, the U.S. military has brought to a halt 2 weeks of strikes against Iran as diplomats sought to give peace talks some space. I thought we were done with this. I know he's, Trump's probably just trying to get the cost of gas back down for a little bit. Yeah. Man, it is frustrating to see. It's like, okay, are we going to do this or not?
14: I don't know. I hate these no exit signs.
15: It's very concerning.
14: This makes me nuts.
15: Yeah. And then number one, Anthony Fauci's private notes have dropped early in the pandemic. He knew the wet market wasn't the source of the virus. He also bragged about getting schools to close and said the death rate was significantly lower than what he was saying publicly. Because publicly, he was saying, you're looking at like 2 to 3%. And then privately, he's like, probably like 0.2 or 0.3%, which is actually significantly different.
14: Significantly obviously. Lower, yeah. Mm-hmm.
15: Yeah, but, if you attack Anthony Fauci, you know what he used to say, right? It's because, he's so admired. That's why people are going after
16: him. Political elements in society have determined that now they're going to villainize me. So they're going to take the person who was very much admired for reasons of caring for the public health and making it a symbol of everything that's wrong with the world is me. Things like that. I'm destroying democracy. I'm taking away people's freedom.
15: You are.
16: I'm doing all kinds of crazy things. Actually, criminalize me, arrest me, kill me, hang me, whatever they want to do. That led to a lot of death threats, which is the reason why I have to have security. But it is purely a reflection of profound and really unfortunate divisiveness in society.
14: Wow.
15: What's your story is up next.

0: 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So before you make any big financial decisions, it's worth getting informed.
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2: This is the Markley Van Camp and Robbins Show. I'm Scott Robbins. That's David Van Camp right over there. Jamie Markley on special assignment. David?
1: Yes. Everybody's talking about those weight loss injections because, yeah, the results look dramatic. They work by lowering blood sugar and crushing your appetite. But here's the thing. Those injections are no fun and can be a hassle and can have some unpleasant side effects. So if you're saying, I want this, but I'm not signing up to stab myself and wear diapers every week, well, check this out.
2: Oh, man. Yeah, a doctor stepped in and then created a weight loss supplement. It's called Lean, and the results are pretty remarkable. Lean uses some ingredients shown to help lower blood sugar, burn the fat by converting it into energy, and to curb appetite and craving. So you're just not as hungry all the time. You got no injections. You got no drama. You just got support for the things that your body already does. And Lean, by the way, is not for just the casual dieter. If you're trying to drop 2 or 3 pounds,

0: From the newsroom, I'm Peter Killeen. Eureka Police transitioning its alarm billing and registration program to an internally managed process. As part of the transition, EPD will not be accepting any new alarm registrations or renewals until the new process has been implemented. The department is working to complete the transition as efficiently as possible and appreciates the community's patience. EPD will announce when the new system's available and registration and renewals can resume. With news, I'm Peter Killeen.
1: News. I'm Therese Crowley. President Trump visits General Motors testing grounds in Michigan, complete with a drag race, symbolic of the midterm picks he's there to boost. Congressman Mike Rogers for Senate, as Democrat factions battle amongst themselves in their Senate primary. 9/11 families pushing a petition to ban New York Socialist Mayor Zohran Mamdani from this year's 9/11 ceremony, citing association with extremism and failure to condemn the phrase globalize the Intifada. Mamdani insists.
2: I will proudly honor the families, the survivors, the first responders forever impacted by that horrific terror attack by standing alongside them.
1: 5,000 have signed the ban. The wife of Kansas City Chiefs offensive coordinator Eric Bieniemy is shot and wounded at their home. Their 27-year-old son Elijah is charged. The coach was away. Wife Mia was seriously wounded. America's listening to Fox News.
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4: What does the weather look like for Monday, the 27th of July? There's going to be a cloudy to partly cloudy skies continuing throughout the day today along the north coast. 5 to 10 mile per hour winds will be continuing out of the northwest, shifting slightly towards the north later this afternoon, and temperatures will be expected from 64 to 74 degrees. Partly cloudy skies will be expected late this afternoon going into the early evening, and that is a look at the weather for today.
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2: Hello, this is Officer Solomon with the Eureka Police Department. I'd like to talk to you today about the dangers of texting and driving. It takes just a few seconds to send a text, but at 65 miles an hour, your vehicle is traveling at 95 feet per second. At that speed, you could drift into oncoming traffic within the blink of an eye. Even a moment of inattention can result in a collision with another vehicle, object, or person. Put the phone away, keep your eyes on the road, and your hands on the wheel. The Eureka Police Department says, please don't text and drive.
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10: All right, here we go. This is the Markley, Van Camp, and Robbins Show. I'm Scott Robbins, David Van Camp right over there. Jamie Markley gone today, possibly back tomorrow, possibly not. We'll see.
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11: All right. Quick news update. I guess we're doing Anthony Fauci flashbacks because his diary's out there. And boy, it's kind of hard to escape the conclusion that it's possible that life was upended for millions of Americans because this guy wanted the attention. This is July 2021, Anthony Fauci reading fan mail to himself.
12: Ha! Here's one that says, I got my first dose of the Fauci-ouchie. I had a dream that I got the COVID-19 vaccine and met Dr. Fauci afterwards. I told him that I bought his bobblehead and he was super cool about it.
13: I saw your bobblehead today.
12: Did you like it?
13: Yeah, it was amazing. It was great.
12: PPL made fun of these Dr. Fauci prayer candles, but we got my dad one for his birthday in November. So he lit it every night, and everyone in my immediate family was fully vaccinated, so maybe there's something there.
13: I need like a Fauci candle and the Fauci bobblehead right next to each other.
12: Happy Man Crush Monday to this hero. Thank you, Dr. Fauci, for all your hard work. We appreciate your intelligence, honest, bravery, compassion. We love you. Well, that's...
11: That was put out by Politico, a news organization.
10: I need some sort of palate cleanser or something.
11: All right, well, it's time for Nimrods. Here we go.
10: Yeah, let's go.
14: When the going gets tough...
15: Damn it, this is too hard!
14: The dumb get dumber.
15: All right, Dan.
14: It's Nimrods in the News on the Markley, Van Camp, and Robbins Show.
15: I love the poorly educated.
11: A Canadian politician by the name of Bill Oliver was advocating his position on a particular bill and accidentally read the AI prompt that he had. Here he is.
10: Yeah.
16: One of the dangers associated with creating advocacy offices is that citizens often develop expectations that exceed the powers actually granted to those

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10: All right, here we go. This is the Markley, Van Camp, and Robbins Show. I'm Scott Robbins, right over there, David Van Camp, Jamie Markley on special assignment today. David?
13: All right, top five things that we're watching today. Minnesota is handing out paper trans dolls, transgender dolls, to children. They have removable genitals.
10: You gotta be kidding me.
13: Created for children as young as four to learn about the different options that exist for who they can be. Have fun with gender. There you go.
10: Have fun with gender.
13: Number four, multiple reports over the weekend show the DNC, in spite of them feeling pretty good about where they are, well, it's broke. $2 million in the red.
10: Yeah. Ooh.
13: Number three, New York City Mayor Zoran Mamdani says the city is moving forward with government grocery stores that will offer, he says, as much as 30% off compared to retail. Though there are a lot of questions about, okay, where does that money come from? I mean, he was asked today, and we can get to the clip in a little bit. He was asked today, hey, there's a lot of money exchanging hands. Why not just give that money to, like, groups that are already giving out food to the poor?
10: You know, I thought the same thing. Yeah, why aren't we doing that?
13: Well, because somebody needs to get some money. It's about the kickbacks, man. Number two, the U.S. military brought to a halt 2 weeks of strikes on Friday as diplomats seek to give peace talks a little bit of space. And then number one, Anthony Fauci's private notes have dropped. Early in the pandemic, he knew the wet market was not the source. He also bragged about getting schools to close and said the death rate was significantly lower than what he was saying publicly. Those are the top five stories that we are watching today.
10: Scumbag.
13: Yeah, he is. Yeah.
10: Gosh.
13: Well, here's that clip of Zoran Mamdani being asked about this.
10: Oh, okay, yeah.
13: About, right. Like, hey, you know, you're spending a lot of money on these grocery stores instead of just investing into existing food programs. What's the deal here?
14: It sounds like what you're essentially offering these purveyors of grocery services is you cover the property tax, you build out the building, you cover any sort of recurring rent, but they have to bring in the food, discount it a certain amount, high quality of wages. I mean, these are millions of dollars effectively shuffling back and forth. So I'm wondering why not just spend these millions of dollars and give to agencies like the Campaign Against Hunger or City Harvest or, you know, just direct established food programs.
15: We see in this city an opportunity to take an all-of-the-above approach. We are going to continue to work with incredible partners like the ones that we're here with today, as well as ensure that food pantries across the five boroughs can flourish. And what we have seen is that far too often when it comes to city government's approach to delivering on affordability for groceries, there's always been the question of intermediaries, whatever it may be. And we are excited to deliver directly to New Yorkers that lower cost of essential goods.
13: How many people do you think are going to wind up going to prison when all this is said and done?
10: Oh, my gosh.
13: For fraud.
10: Well, yeah.
13: Because that's a great question, and, I mean, a very well-crafted non-answer from Zoran Mamdani. He's good at the performance aspect.
10: Yeah, he is.
13: Yeah.
10: Yeah.
13: Like, we all of the above approach. Well, wait a minute. If this is actually about bringing nutritional value to places where there aren't grocery stores, or the only thing you can get is at a corner store, that's the only place that sells any sort of vegetables, and those are usually marked up very, very high. It's not an unfair question to just say, why not actually give it to the people that are already doing this work? Why build grocery stores?
10: Well, yeah, and they're already vetted.
13: And, well, the reality, again, yeah. The reality is because you need the kickbacks. Somebody's going to get in a lot of trouble for this.
10: Well, and who knows how long they'll stay open.
13: Yeah.
10: Well, because they'll be stealing there, too. I mean,
13: yeah.
10: It's
13: a
10: done deal.
13: Oh, I think yeah, it'll probably last. I'm guessing, you know, 5 years-ish.
10: No, if that
13: before it all really falls apart,
10: the whole house of cards will fall down.
13: Yeah, because it's like the one that was in Kansas City. At a certain point,
10: yeah,
13: you just can't afford to keep it open.
10: No,
13: because of theft.
10: And New York City's broke.
13: Yes,
10: I mean there is no more money.
13: Maybe it'll just be as soon as there's a new mayor. So less than 4 years then.
10: Yeah. Yeah, they got well over three.
13: I mean, I think if they come up with a model that works, great. I just don't think it's going to happen.
10: How can it?
13: I don't know.
10: I mean, I'd like to see somebody tell me how can this work.
13: Yes, I mean, if it can become a model for bringing cheaper groceries to quote unquote underserved areas.
10: And how many people in these served areas are going to go to the underserved because it's cheap?
13: Right. It's a good question. All right. Scott Robbins, trifecta, up next.

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6: All right, man, here we go. This is the Markley, Van Camp, and Robbins Show. I'm Scott Robbins. That's David Van Camp, Jamie Markley, and Specialist Simon. He'll be back on Wednesday.
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5: All right. Part of this Fauci diary release is involves Jake Tapper from CNN because they were buddies, apparently. They were hanging out and they were having dinner parties when people were being told to ignore Thanksgiving travel plans with their kid, yes, with their family.
6: Nice.
5: Yeah, very nice. What's also interesting is that Fauci was feeding questions for Trump administration officials to Jake Tapper to say, hey, ask him about this. It's like, well, hold on a second. Is that really your job? Oh,
6: wow.
5: Oh, vaunted Fauci, the science itself, dude.
6: Can't believe that.
5: Yeah, I think Wednesday is going to be a very interesting day as the good doctor and In Style magazine cover girl, Anthony Fauci, testifies in the Senate.
6: So cover of many magazines.
5: Yeah, we will see what happens or what comes out of that. All right, it's time for Nimrods in the News. Let's do it.
15: When the going gets tough.
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18: I love the poorly educated.
5: All right, Nimrods in the News. A 30-year-old man in Florida named Jeffrey Bartimus has been arrested after breaking into a woman's home last Thursday around 6:30 in the morning. The woman woke up. Her dogs were going crazy. She grabbed a gun, walked downstairs. She saw Jeffrey enjoying a makeshift margarita. He apologized. He ran out, jumping over a back fence. He lives down the street, but it's unclear why he broke in other than he was looking to, drink her tequila. He also brought a six-pack of beer with him.
6: You're going to make it all day, huh?
5: All right, he's in trouble. That's Nimrods in the News.
19: This is an important notice to all U.S. taxpayers. The IRS is giving away billions of dollars in tax savings through a federal program called the Fresh Start Initiative to aid delinquent taxpayers. This initiative

0: In April, on two counts, including knowingly and willfully making a threat to harm or take the life of the president and transmitting an interstate threat stemming from his Instagram post featuring a photo of seashells on a beach spelling out 8647.
1: Fox's Jeff Benasso. The defense argues it's protected political speech, not a call to kill the president. The Justice Department has until next month to respond to the motion to dismiss. A Secret Service employee, one of several people accused of a hazing incident in Florida.
2: Police in Sweetwater, Florida, outside Miami, are charging three people with hazing. The incident is alleged to have occurred in April and is related to a fraternity and occurred at an apartment close to the campus of Florida International University. One victim was hurt so badly his kidney failed and he needed surgery. Among the three arrested, police identified 29-year-old Marquez Christopher Pinder as a U.S. Secret Service employee. The agency now says Pinder has been placed on leave. He and the two other suspects are charged with attempted manslaughter, among other things. In Miami, Evan Brown, Fox News.
1: An hour to the close on Wall Street, a mixed day continues. The Dow's up 196 points. The S&P and the NASDAQ still in the red. I'm Lisa Brady, Fox News.
3: I pledge allegiance to the flag of the United States of America and to the republic for which it stands, one nation, under God, indivisible, with liberty and justice for all. My name is Ralph Giannini. I entered the United States Air Force in 1968 during the Vietnam War and was trained at Keesler Air Force Base in Biloxi, Mississippi, to be a Morse code intercept operator, also known as a Diddy Bop. I served overseas with the 6933rd Security Wing and the 6986 Security Group in Wakanai, Japan. A famous country singer, also a United States Air Force veteran, served as a Diddy Bop also during the 1950s in Germany. The man in black, Johnny Cash.
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1: The Fauci Diaries. The secret diaries are out, and wait till you see what's been revealed in them as we kick off another edition of Fox Across America with Jimmy Failla. But Jimmy will be back tomorrow. Your long national nightmare is over, but today it's me, Rich Zeoli, host of the Rich Zeoli Podcast. Great to be with you and great to hang with you this afternoon. We got some great guests coming in. But I got to tell you, you know, Fauci was a total narcissist, complete media whore, and absolutely 100% made it all about him and lied about a lot of things around COVID. And what really frustrates me about this, what really, really gets me is how many people lost their livelihoods, jobs. One of the cruelest things was when people were married for like 50 years. One of them was sick with COVID and they couldn't be together in their final moments of their lives. It was just cruelty. What we did to seniors in nursing homes. And the reality is that he lied about the fatality rate of COVID. He knew it was much smaller, but he kept saying it was anywhere from 1% to 2% to 2.5%. And doing so, what inevitably happened is everybody was treated the same versus what he should have said was it's higher in certain groups than other groups, and you got to protect those vulnerable populations like seniors, for example. But instead, he said everybody can get it from kids to healthy adults, everybody. And then not just get it, but you could die from it. And that was not true. And he knew it wasn't true. But think of how many industries were destroyed. Like, just take the movie industry. For a lot of it, the box office has still not come back to pre-COVID levels. And in California, I mean, they don't even make movies anymore in California because of Newsom's draconian lockdowns, of which Fauci bragged about. Yes, he did. In his diaries, the Fauci diaries, he actually brags about Bill de Blasio going along with all of his recommendations to close the bars and the restaurants. And he says he's doing that because of my recommendation. Like, he's writing it down. Like, look at me, what a big shot I am. Then he brags about Gavin Newsom doing the same thing in California. He writes, talk to the governor. Governor's going to shut everything down. Because of me, because of what I had to say. I mean, what an insecure little man to write in his secret diaries, his special diaries, his princess diaries, to write in there all these things and to be like, wow, look at how the media loves me. I got a phone call from Julia Roberts. I was told I'm her hero. It's just nauseating. But the damage and the devastation that was done by public health officials locking down the country, we have to learn from it. So I know there's frustration out there, and you may feel this way. Rich, he got pardoned by Biden's auto pen. Nothing's going to happen to him. Fair enough. Maybe not. But exposing all this may do two very important things. Number one, there's a chance he goes under oath this week and perjures himself. And if he perjures himself, he's not covered by the original pardon. That only covers stuff that happened before the auto pen pardon. Number two, this won't be the last pandemic, not with the fact that they're still cooking up viruses in laboratories all over the world. And we know that there will be more totalitarians in office. Now, though, they have more tools at their dispense. So if we can learn from this, that would also be a great thing. So that the next time we're in this situation and they've got now their flock cameras watching our backyards to see if we have any backyard parties or if kids are outside kicking the ball or whatever it is. And they'll be able to utilize that technology to see where we're going and to follow us in the name of public health. We'll resist it. We'll say no. We can hopefully elect people that will protect our privacy versus wanting to raid, you know, little Bobby's 8-year-old outdoor birthday party because he had 12 friends there instead of 10, which is stuff that happened. I mean, crazy stuff that happened. But the media loved him, and that's a big part of what drove his doom and gloom, excuse me. I can't talk today, which is very unfortunate since that's how I make my living. I think it'll come back to me. I do believe my powers will come back at some point. Just a little dry mouth, but bear with me. What I'm saying is that he also lied about the origins of COVID, too. And they knew it didn't come from an undercooked bat burger. It came from a lab. It was a lab. It wasn't Jack the Ripper. It was no boating accident. It was a lab. And they knew this. And yet they told everybody that it was a conspiracy theory. Fauci said in January to his merry band of Fauci minionettes, all the gain of function research people and all the people, that it most likely was proximal origin, not man-made, not from nature, excuse me, man-made in a laboratory. And they mentioned this Chinese virologist who was working on these various human receptors to see how they would bind to the COVID-19 virus. And they were like, she's working on this stuff to make this virus easier to catch and bind to human receptors. This has to be what this is. He goes on Hannity a short time after that and completely lies and says, you know, Sean, those are just conspiracy theories. And like all conspiracy theories, they're not true. So the man lied so many times. This is Fauci saying he was wrong on masks. He was wrong on a lot of things. But think of how, if you didn't have a mask, how you were treated. You couldn't go in restaurants. You couldn't go see shows. You couldn't go to even outdoor venues for a while. They had the mask nonsense, which was ridiculous. And remember also, too, how if you weren't wearing a mask, Biden was yelling about, you're not a patriot. You're killing people. Remember all that? It didn't work. The masks did nothing. Cut 17.
2: First of all, I didn't recommend locking anything down. You're asking me questions. You're talking about the CDC is the public health agency that uses their epidemiologists and their science-based approach to make recommendations.
3: It was a decision to make a recommendation to the president. It wasn't my decision that I could implement. And when it became clear that when we had community spread, I recommended to the president that we shut the country down.
1: That was him flip-flopping on lockdowns. But don't worry, there's a lot of flip-flopping. So, you know, that was just an appetizer. He's lying there, though, because he writes in his Fauci diaries, the Nanny Diaries, the Princess Diaries, he writes in there that because of him, de Blasio shut New York City down. Because of him, Gavin Newsom shut down California. And because of him, other governors and leaders were looking to do the same in their states. And when the president wanted to reopen things, he was met with enormous pushback from Fauci and all these people. And then it became a red versus blue thing. You remember? I mean, it's amazing we got to go back in time, but we're only going to learn from this if we study our past. If you remember when Florida reopened and they were like, oh my God, everyone in Florida is going to die. Everybody. There'll be nothing left. It'll be just a mouse statue and nothing. And everybody was fine. They were fine. Because the places that were hit the hardest were nursing homes, indoors with elderly people, many of them who had comorbidities. They got it the worst because tyrants like Andrew Cuomo and tyrants like Gretchen Whitmer and Gavin Newsom, you could combine those two, they locked seniors in nursing homes. That's what they did. Meanwhile, people who were outside enjoying the sunshine, getting their vitamin D, they were okay. They were okay. But they knew this. And that's what bothers me is that they knew this. Fauci writes that the death rate for COVID is probably around 0.2 to 0.3. 0.0. Very close. It's actually closer to 0.0 than it is to 1. Think about it. I mean, 0.2, 0.3 is closer to 0.0 than it is to 1. Yet, he was out there telling everybody the death rate's around, probably on a conservative estimate, around 1%. But even if it's 1%, that's 10 times greater than the seasonal flu. So we got to lock everything down and shut everything down. That's what he was saying. That's what he was talking about. Here's Fauci flip-flopping on masks.
4: People should not be walking around with masks. Let me just state for the record that masks are not theater. Wearing a mask might make people feel a little bit better. And masks are protective, but it's not providing the perfect protection that people think that it is.
5: Good that you're vaccinated, but in a situation where you have people indoors, particularly crowded, you should wear a mask.
4: You are vaccinated, fully vaccinated, you are protected, and you do not need to wear a mask outdoors or indoors.
1: So there's him saying masks don't work. There's him saying you must wear a mask. Flip, flop, flip, flop. And here's Fauci flip-flopping on the origins of COVID-19.
6: The mutations that it took to get to the point where it is now is totally consistent with a jump of a species from an animal to a human.
2: The alternative explanation, which most public health individuals go by, is that this virus was actually circulating in China, likely in Wuhan, for a month or more before they were clinically recognized.
7: Did it come from a lab? Was it man-made?
5: There's every reason to believe that that jumping of species from an animal reservoir occurred.
1: That was Bill Hemmer asking him that question. My man Hemmer. They knew. They all knew. They wrote each other back and forth. They bring up this Chinese virologist, and they're like, she's doing this work. This is probably, is this us? That's why they covered up all their emails, if you remember. They hid all their emails, the FOIA requests and everything. He goes on, back in April of 2020, this is another one of his, we may never shake hands again.
8: When you gradually come back, you don't jump into it with both feet. You say, you know, what are the things that you could still do and still approach normal? One of them is absolute compulsive hand washing. The other one is you don't ever shake anybody's hands.
1: Never.
8: That's clear.
1: Never
8: I don't
1: again.
8: Think we ever should ever shake hands ever again, to be honest with you. Not only would it be good to prevent coronavirus disease, it probably would decrease the incidence of influenza dramatically in this country.
1: Sounds like Larry David. There was actually a Curb Your Enthusiasm where Larry David just completely stopped shaking hands. I mean, I'm all for it. If you just want to fist bump, high five. Well, I guess high five is touching hands, but it's so silly. It's so dumb. It really is. Well, then we shouldn't hug either. I just saw Dana Perino in the hallway. I should next time just keep your distance 6 feet. 6 feet all times. Back up. Why don't we just do that? Why don't we? Oh, that's why. Because 6 feet was also BS. That was just made up by Fauci. That was never real either. But if we're really going to go extreme, stop shaking hands, maintain 6 feet at all times, wear a mask even though they don't work, and we can all live our lives like crazy people. But he knew none of this was necessary. But he loved getting the attention. So when we get back, a little trip down media memory lane of how much they kissed his you-know-what, St. Fauci, the nation's leading infectious disease doctor, which back then you had to say by law. It's Fox Across America's Yoli in for Fela. We're coming right back.
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4: So, a couple of things here on Fox Sports America with me, Rich Zeoli, in for Jimmy Fallon. Back with you tomorrow. He'll be back with you tomorrow. After Fauci had a heated exchange with Ohio Representative Jim Jordan, Fauci wrote that CNN's Dana Bash texted him, telling him he was a better man, and relaying that fellow CNN anchor Wolf Blitzer had joked no one would have blamed Fauci if he had told Jordan to go blank yourself. Beyond politicians and White House aides, Fauci's diary reads at times like a Hollywood guest list. Actress Julia Roberts hosted Fauci on Instagram Live, sent him flowers, and later presented him with an award. Vogue editor Anna Wintour, comedian Trevor Noah, NBA star Steph Curry, actors Sean Penn, Matt Damon, rapper Lil Wayne also make appearances as Fauci documented his growing celebrity during the pandemic. And he watched like a hawk how mainstream outlets like the Washington Post, the New York Times covered him during the early days of the COVID-19 pandemic and speculated he had become the most famous and talked about person in America. What kind of a little insecure little man would write this about himself? Press is going wild with me, he wrote on March 22nd, 2020. He noted that the front page in the Washington Post, op-ed by Maureen Dowd in the New York Times, profile by Peter Nicholas of me in the Atlantic. And he had dubbed Fauci an instant icon. He wrote in the same diary entry that there were many print profiles and features on me. Ridiculous. Too numerous to count. One day earlier, Fauci wrote about a big front article in the Washington Post on him. Very flattering, he wrote. The situation with my national and international fame is explosive. I just don't think this is real. Mikey, this can't be real. You're messing with me. He didn't really write this. What kind of a grown man would write this? A sociopath, that's who. A sociopath would write this. Quote, I'm going to start over. The situation with my national and international fame is explosive and really unimaginable. It's not hyperbole to say that today I am the most famous and talked about person in the country and one of the most recognizable person in the world. Man. And people think Trump's a narcissist. This guy might have, well, that's why he and Trump clashed so many times, because Trump didn't like that Fauci was getting so much attention. And then Fauci didn't like when the White House tried to rein him in. So they clashed a lot. Here's the media kissing up to him a little bit of him lamenting the Jake Tapper about vaccine skeptics. Jake Tapper would become his buddy. They'd have lunch together all the time. They would hang out. They'd be BFFs. They would text each other. So the national media, the press corps, just laid down and worshiped at the altar of Fauci when they should have been doing their job, which is to fact check, to question, to be skeptical of what the government was actually telling us, what the public health officials were telling us. Nope. They all just decided to worship him. They made him a deity, a demagogue, and then they decided to be his BFF, just taking everything he said as gospel, period. Cut 21.
5: Ideological rigidity, I think. There's no reason not to get vaccinated. Why are we having red states and places in the South that are very highly ideological in one way, not wanting to get vaccinations. Vaccinations have nothing to do with politics. It's a public health issue. It doesn't matter who you are. The virus doesn't know whether you're a Democrat, a Republican, or an independent. For sure, we know that. And yet, there is that divide of people wanting to get vaccinated and not wanting to get vaccinated, which is really unfortunate because it's losing lives.
4: Fauci's diary says he privately put COVID's fatality rate at 0.2 to 0.3%. Under oath, weeks later, he told Congress it was 10 times the flu. February 8th, 2020, the case fatality rate is more like 0.2 to 0.3%. March 10th, well, that's a very special day. It is my birthday. He told Hannity the mortality for this is about 2 to 2.5%. It's probably lower than that, closer to 1%. But even if it's 1%, it's 10 times more lethal than the seasonal flu. March 11th, Congress under oath, the stated fatality rate of this overall is about 3%. If you count all the cases of asymptomatic infection, that was also another fugazi that they made up. And he says on March 27th on The Daily Show, the mortality of this is about 10 times the flu. It's at least 1%. But he wrote again in his journal and over, it was only 0.2 to 0.3. And if he had been accurate and truthful, we could have saved lives of the most vulnerable people. But that might have eaten into his celebrity status. He might have had less news hits. He may have had less front cover features, like him sitting by the pool with his aviators. It's Fox Across America's Zioli for Fela. Brianna Lyman stops by straight ahead. Don't go away.

0: From the newsroom, I'm Peter Killeen. Eureka Police transitioning its alarm billing and registration program to an internally managed process. As part of the transition, EPD will not be accepting any new alarm registrations or renewals until the new process has been implemented. The department is working to complete the transition as efficiently as possible and appreciates the community's patience. EPD will announce when the new system's available and registration and renewals can resume. With news, I'm Peter Killeen.
1: Fox News, I'm Tom Graham. Admitted murderer Brian Kohberger planning to file for post-conviction relief after pleading guilty to killing four University of Idaho students. Fox's Max Gordon.
2: Kohberger did provide a statement to the New York Times saying, over a year later, it is self-evident that in State versus Kohberger, justice was not served.
1: Kohberger argues he had bad counsel. He's serving four consecutive life sentences. Today's show host, Savannah Guthrie, asking, has a new plea as she asked for information about her missing mother, Nancy, addressing those responsible for her disappearance directly on her Facebook page.
3: I'm asking you, begging you to do the right thing now.
1: 84-year-old Nancy Guthrie disappeared from her Tucson, Arizona home back in January. A tornado touching down in Wisconsin, ripping through an area 90 miles northwest of Milwaukee. 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
5: What does the weather look like for Monday, the 27th of July? There's going to be a cloudy to partly cloudy skies continuing throughout the day today along the north coast. 5 to 10 mile per hour winds will be continuing out of the northwest, shifting slightly towards the north later this afternoon, and temperatures will be expected from 64 to 74 degrees. Partly cloudy skies will be expected late this afternoon going into the early evening, and that is a look at the weather for today.
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17: Hey, Fox Across America. Jimmy's going to be back with you tomorrow, but today you're stuck with me, Rich Zeoli. Great to be with you, and great to have Brianna Lyman joining me, because I love talking to Brianna Lyman and love reading her stuff in The Federalist, where she is the elections correspondent, and you see her on Fox News all the time. You can follow her everywhere at Brianna Lyman 2, not to be confused with Brianna Lyman 3 or 4 or any other number, by the way. Brianna Lyman, how are you?
18: And don't forget, Rich, Brianna Lyman 1. That would be my old account that I cannot get into for the past 10 years.
17: So you had to create a Brianna Lyman 2, like the sequel?
18: Yes.
17: How did you you own it though, right? It's yours?
18: Yeah, I've tried to get into it about 10 times and I think I'm perpetually locked out of it.
17: So you just scrapped it all together. That's it. If you want to see the archive, go to Brianna Lyman 1 for the oldies but goodies. How are you, my friend? Did you watch the main Democrat socialists had a little closed door convention? I love how the party that always chants, "This is what democracy looks like." Didn't look like democracy to me when 601 party elites picked the replacement for Graham Plattner.
18: Well, it does actually look like democracy if you go by Democrats' new standard, because to your point, this is what they did to Joe Biden and Kamala Harris, right? You had a little, cabal of elites choose Kamala Harris instead of having a real primary contest. So this is something that they're actually used to doing, and this is how they see democracy playing out, which is kind of interesting too, Rich, because you know that the Democratic Party is being taken over by the socialist wing. Most mainstream Democrats are socialists in theory, but the Democrat Socialists of America's leaders are explicitly saying, we don't even want to do democracy. We want to get rid of the Senate, the presidency, so on and so forth. So what you're seeing now, I think, is just that first step of how the entire Democrat apparatus is going to redefine what democracy means so that it benefits them and their party's chances of winning elections.
17: So the analogy that I have is, if you have crazy people in your house, you've got really crazy relatives, and you let them move in with you, and they eventually run the asylum, the inmates are running, the lunatics are running the asylum, don't be surprised if that happens. To the point you made, Democrats have always had socialist tendencies. They have given them safe harbor, safe passage. Bernie Sanders, they might have stopped him from running for president, but they let him caucus with them. They had no problem doing that. And he's the architect of all this in big ways. And for all these people that are like, oh, my God, the Democrat Party's changed, Democrat Party's changed. No, it hasn't. It's always been the party of big government and socialist programs. It just, they were quieter about it. They wanted to keep the crazies kind of in the back corner, but now they're front and center.
18: Yeah. And Rich, I think to that point, they were quiet about explicitly calling themselves socialist, but the policies and the positions that mainstream Democrats supported were socialist in and of themselves. And I keep saying this, the Democratic Socialists, for example, right, at least here in New York, they want to seize private property so that the government can control it because housing is a human right. And people are like, well, that's explicitly socialist. Joe Biden, a mainstream Democrat, literally said that housing is a human right. And so what the socialists are doing is they're simply following the positions that modern Democrats took to their logical end, right? Remember Kamala Harris and a few of those congressmen came down and said, no human is illegal, when Joe Biden used the bad word illegal to describe an illegal alien. Socialists say, yeah, you're right. No human is illegal. And if no human is illegal, we don't need ICE or borders. So every position that the socialists are adopting are just the conclusion points of Democrats' mainstream positions.
17: Brianna Lyman, Federalist elections correspondent, talk to me about Michigan, where you have, I think, one candidate who sounds like a chipmunk who just did a helium balloon. And then you have a lunatic who thinks America had it coming for 9/11 and El Said. So let's go over that race and where that breaks down.
18: Yeah, well, first of all, what's crazy is that El Said is not the only candidate on the left who thinks America deserved 9/11. We have a few of those here in New York. Mm-hmm. Michigan's interesting because, remember, El Said lost in, 2018 in a primary against Whitmer. And he lost because he was unable to win over Black voters, working class voters, moderate suburban women and older voters. Those are the demographics that he needs to win over, especially because this is a state that President Trump actually does pretty decent in, right? So it's not surprising that you're going to have to win over those middle of the road demographics. None of his policies or positions are strong enough to win over those groups. So I would be shocked if El Saeed next year, we're talking about him calling him governor, because he has not moderated both, you know, fakely, right, or even legitimately in his positions.
17: What scares me, Brianna, is that Michigan is a purple state. It's a swing state. We need to keep it as either a swing state or at least keep it red. If he wins, that's a very bad sign. That means that he's been able to reach over to the working class voters. See, I believe that most union guys and gals out there who actually get out of bed and work hard all day and, you know, break their bones and everything, they don't want to have the government come take their money and redistribute it to people who don't work for a living. And so this is not going to sell with them. It's going to sell with college educated white liberals, but they already believe all this stuff and they already vote Democrats. So there's no pickups there. I just have a hard time believing that black voters and working class, like blue collar workers, would go along with this nuttiness, because ultimately it's confiscating their money that they're working very hard to make.
18: Yeah, it's also their position on crime. You know, El Saeed is one of those candidates who previously called for, you know, defunding the police entirely. And black people predominantly don't want police defunded. Right. You've seen plenty of man on the street interviews in which they say we like police because it does keep our community safer. And having qualms about maybe some police tactics or wanting more body cams is not the same as wanting to abolish police. That's another issue that El Saeed and the socialists fail on. But what's interesting here, Rich, is I just read a report, and I can't recall if it was from the New York Times, but maybe it was. Democrats are actually having this internal struggle because typically the Black American voting base has been their steady rock, and that's who they have kind of tried to appeal to for all these years. But they have now imported so many third world foreigners that they were even considering not making, you know, the Carolinas their first stop, right? South Carolina wasn't going to be their first stop. Maybe they're going to go over to Nevada, where there's a large Hispanic population. Maybe they're even going to try and court Muslims, right? So this is what you're going to see happen, in which Democrats are going to shun a voting bloc that has been reliably Democrat for all these years, Black Americans, and instead try to cater to third worlders and Muslims and socialists, because people who come from different countries bring with them those political attachments, which are often not compatible with Republicanism, right? Yeah. And so, you know, you saw Donald Trump win a big chunk of Black voters in 2024. And I do think Republicans have an opportunity to win more Black voters, because to your point, Republicans' policies are common sense for anybody of any race, of any denomination, whereas Democrats cater specifically to different demographics that they think will help push them over the edge.
17: Have you do your man on the street interviews for Hannity, which are fantastic, and you do them like almost every week now, which is great. Have you done a man on the street interview with black voters about crime, about the police?
18: I have not spoken to black voters about police yet, but I'm sure, you know, I think there was a recent shooting involving a police officer last week, so I'm sure we're probably going to see more talk about that. So maybe we will.
17: I have done a little bit of that in Philly, and I've talked to members of, you know, the areas that are heavily, you know, the most crime infested, and they want more cops, not less. Yeah. They want cops on every corner, and they want to get rid of these woke prosecutors. And we have, well, you know, a George Soros funded prosecutor in Philadelphia, as you know very well, Larry Krasner. They want him gone because he's doing such a terrible job. In fact, the previous district attorney and the previous mayor, Michael Nutter, both of whom are black, said that Larry Krasner is the epitome of white privilege because he does not want to go after the criminals that are terrorizing these black neighborhoods and Hispanic neighborhoods. And I thought there was a lot there. So, yes, on the point that you're making, because that's one thing that keeps getting conflated here, I think, is it's not just an economic argument these people are making. They're making an argument about abolishing the Senate, packing the Supreme Court. They want to abolish the presidency. So, I mean, some of these nutty positions that the DSA, the head of the DSA, when she was on with Shannon Bream yesterday on Fox News Sunday, and she's going through the list, and Shannon's like, you abolish prisons? Yes. I mean, no borders. Abolish the Senate? Yes. Pack the court? Yes. I mean, it's not just simply a matter of giving people free things. These are very radical positions, Brianna.
18: Yeah. And that's why there has to be this public shaming brought back toward anyone who identifies even remotely as a socialist or a communist, right? I think I've seen the argument. I think I'd agree with it that McCarthyism did not go far enough because look at where we are, you know, right. 60 years later, 70 years later. People don't understand that you cannot have a republic and socialism. And people will say, but we do, right? Because we have welfare, we have social mm-hmm. security, we have everything that FDR gave us in the New Deal. And I would argue two points on that. I'd argue that because of FDR's New Deal, because of the justices he put on the Supreme Court and some of the decisions they came out with, and because of all the welfare programs, you have sacrificed your God-given liberties that the founders sought to protect with the Constitution. You have sacrificed those natural rights in a way that you should not have had to do, but you have to because socialism and republicanism are simply incompatible. The other thing to that point is the reason we got FDR in large part is because the Ellis Island immigrants did push him over the edge. And I say this as someone whose mother is Ellis Island and my father is Mayflower. Okay, so I could see both sides. But when we imported people from countries, even European countries, that had no history of self-governance, they brought that with them here and they voted for someone who did not advocate for self-governance, right? FDR, who, by the way, is actually a Lyman descendant. We're distantly related. Believe me, it's unfortunate. His grandmother's a Lyman.
17: We'll give him props for World War II, but I think
18: yeah, and he also ignored the Jewish plight for years.
17: Oh no, absolutely. I'm just saying, we'll give him the W for World War II, but that's all he gets, in my opinion. I think the man is so destructive to this country.
18: Atrocious. But my point is just as I said before, that Democrats and socialists are now appealing to immigrants and third worlders to make up their voting bloc instead of Black Americans. FDR did something very similar in his race. And mm-hmm. because of that election, we are in the position we're in now. And I can't imagine what position we'll be in 50 years from now because of third worlders coming here and electing socialists.
17: But you're making a really great point, which is that there has been this unbroken line of socialism. Maybe you agree with me on this. I think it goes back even to Woodrow Wilson.
18: Oh, yeah.
17: Who called himself a progressive because socialism had a bad rap in Europe. I mean, he was very similar. And it's like he hands the baton to FDR, who hands it to Lyndon Baines Johnson, who hands it to Barack Obama. I mean, you have outliers there because Bill Clinton was a shapeshifter. He would have been whatever was popular at the time. And you had JFK. But this notion that the parties flipped at some point has always been BS to me, because ever since Wilson's election, they've advocated for big government handout programs. There were very racist policies. I mean, he resegregated the military. He was also, he hated the Jews. I mean, he was a very destructive force.
18: Oh, absolutely. And I think when people hear socialism or progressive, the term progressive is actually a bit more dangerous than socialist, right? Because when you hear progressive, you hear progress. Mm-hmm. And it makes right. you think that we're working towards something better. How can you do better than all men are created equal? How can you do better that we are born with certain inalienable rights? You can't do better than those things. But when people hear progressive, they think, no, we can progress further. We're still striving for something better. You can't do better than the Constitution. So I think that's actually a really dangerous sleight of hand that Democrats and socialists use, in which they say, well, I'm not a socialist, but I am a progressive. I'm not a communist, but I am a progressive. Those are all one and the same.
17: Let me ask you a last question, Brianna Lyman. As the elections correspondent for the Federalist, and you're watching all these campaigns and you're watching this, when they say that the DSA is having this moment right now, and it's playing out across the country, do you worry that it has infected the suburbs too?
18: I think that in theory, it definitely has infected the suburbs, because I think you have a lot of people, at least in suburban New York, who like the idea of Mamdani, but they also don't live there, right? Mm-hmm. And they're also the same people who, if they live there, they would flee from there. It's the same way that when they dropped off illegals at Martha's Vineyard, the progressives suddenly said, well, we don't want them here. We like right. having them in America, but not here. They deported them. So I think that's what you're going to see with socialism in the suburbs. Mm-hmm.
17: Well, let's hope you're right. Brianna Lyman, follow her at Brianna Lyman 2. Watch her on Fox News. Check out her Man on the Street interviews on Hannity and everywhere you can find her. Brianna, thanks, my friend.
18: Thank you, Rich.
17: It's Fox Across America. We'll continue. I have some audio from the Nutty Socialists from over the weekend. We'll share with you as we continue along the show. And the CEO of Cracker Barrel is out after her woke rebranding. That was a disaster. It's Fox Across America. Don't go away.
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10: In fact, Mayor Mamdani, commie, has announced that he will be opening 5 city-run taxpayer-funded grocery stores, saying prices will be set at 30% below retail. Prices set at 30% retail. 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It doesn't work. I'm going to get back into this because we have a lot of audio. There was a ton that happened over the weekend, but also what happened over the weekend is Mikey saw Odyssey and you texted me, you said you liked it.
11: Yeah, I did. Yes, it was very good.
10: How do you rate it as far as the other Christopher Nolan movies go?
11: I was talking to my friend about after. I would say the edge of the top five, I would say.
10: Okay.
11: Probably like around five.
10: All right. Emerson, you saw it. And you saw it in the... Well, Mikey saw it 70 millimeter. You saw it standard, right?
12: Yes.
10: And you liked it?
12: Yeah, I loved it. I thought it was great.
10: Okay. What, is the Trojan horse scene cool?
12: Yeah. I thought that was cool.
11: Yeah, it's very cool.
10: Josh, have you seen it?
13: I did see it. I saw it at AMC Dolby. I'm still regaining my hearing from the cave scene at the beginning of the movie. Holy cow, that was loud. I liked the way he weaved the story together. He didn't just go chronological. Now he leaves for the war. Now he leaves for this. It, you know, I think it all came together nicely.
10: So three thumbs up.
13: Yes, very much worth the time, worth the cost.
10: You know, it's interesting about Christopher Nolan. It kind of ties into the Fauci stuff today because he was so angry when, if you remember, Warner Brothers released Tenet at home. And he says, I make movies for movie theaters. I don't make them for home streaming. And they did that and they didn't care. And he was so angry after that decision, he left Warner Brothers. And then he brought Oppenheimer to Universal, which just did The Odyssey. So, and the guy who was the president of Warner Brothers at the time didn't care. It's like, I don't care. We're streaming this at home. Nobody's going back to the movies. That's what we're doing.
13: Yeah, they just wanted to put them out there. Yeah.
10: Yeah.
13: I mean, I did go to the theaters for Tenet despite all of the restrictions and stuff. I mean, as soon as I bought the ticket, they blacked out the seats, five to my right, five to my left. And I'm like, all right, I got no one next to me. What should I be worried about then?
10: Right.
13: I got the distancing down.
10: Right, exactly. That was not his best movie, but...
13: No, but I enjoy it. And after a lot of watches, it gets really, really good.
10: Really?
13: I like the whole backwards stuff that he's got going on. The car chase in the middle there. Oof, that's fantastic right there.
10: And of course, he's the man who redefined Batman. Defined Batman for an entire generation, changed forever the way they make superhero movies, Christopher Nolan did, I think. Probably the greatest working director right now in America. But it's just proof of what I mean about the draconian policies about COVID and how it cost great talent and almost destroyed the entire movie industry. It's Fox Across America's Zeoli for Fela. We got lots of stuff coming up in the next hour. The socialists are on the march. Should we be afraid, or can they be stopped?

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1: Imagine getting this kind of news. Karen Collins was in her 20s. She was newly married, and then her husband, Michael, was diagnosed with stage 4 cancer.
2: And he told me, and I just cried because I didn't really know what the plan was.
1: There was another fear, too, the medical bills. And thankfully, they were members of MediShare, and MediShare came through for them, and not just financially.
3: But they called and they said, hey, we know you're going through treatment. 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How are you doing today?
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0: kids were killed.
1: That she had thoughts of harming the kids.
2: A couple times.
1: And was that a couple times over the course of a night or two in December?
2: Yeah.
0: That preceded, according to Patrick Clancy, a big spiral in his ex-wife, who faces life in prison. Massachusetts does not have the death penalty. Gernal Scott, Fox News.
3: Patrick Clancy and lawyers for the defendant are suing health care providers in part over the multiple medications she was prescribed. She can also be found not criminally responsible and sent to a state mental facility. Again, a mixed finish on Wall Street. The Dow in the green, the NASDAQ down 43. I'm Lisa Brady, Fox News.
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1: Jimmy will be back tomorrow. He is on a well-deserved vacation. He's out in L.A. with Jenny and Link, and he's having a great time, but he'll be back tomorrow. Today, you're stuck with me. It's Rich Zeoli back with you again, your radio buddy and Jimmy's buddy. So, you know, it's like we're buddies then. So, you know, great. Great to be with you. You may wonder sometimes about covering all this craziness, how we keep ourselves sane in this industry when we have to talk about it for a living. And that's a great question. A question we get all the time. So I always like to think that Jimmy is right when he says the world is on fire and we're just roasting the marshmallows. But I also am a little scared about the future. I'm not going to lie, because I have three kids who are younger than Link and I worry about them. Like, my son Patrick will be 12 in November. My daughter Claire is turning 11. No, she's turning 10. Patrick's 11. She's turning 10. I should know these things, but I'm a guy. In September, and then I have a six-year-old, Reagan. So I do worry about their future, and I want to fight for it, no doubt about that. But you can't help but laugh at a lot of these socialists, because they are really crazy people and crazy candidates who are advocating crazy positions. And I mentioned that woman in Michigan. I mean, her accent's not even real. She's the one who's like, come on, Michigan. Like, you know, that whole, she's like an SNL character. It's not real. But they're making this up. A lot of these people are cosplaying as commies and socialists. What I mean by that is, for many of them, they don't know what to do. So they're trying to bend like a pretzel to the will of what they see being this rising populist surge of lunatics. But it doesn't work everywhere. That's why John Fetterman's pushing back. I mean, he's in Pennsylvania, but he can read the room and he sees that Pennsylvania does not want this stuff. So that's why you catch him on Fox almost every day now, trashing his own party. But he was also the guy who was out there in 2016 who ran Bernie Sanders' campaign for president of the United States of America in Pennsylvania. I'm just pointing that out because Bernie is the architect of all of this, and they always let him caucus with them. He said he was a Democrat socialist, and they were like, that's all right, we need his vote, so bring him in. They didn't push him out. And the latest thing you're hearing now is, we are a big tent. That's what you hear from Democrats. We are a big tent. We welcome all thoughts and all points of view. No, you don't. Stop it. But they also have some very radical positions. And Shannon Bream did a fantastic job yesterday with Megan Romer. She is the DSA, Democrat Socialists of America, national co-chair. Let's start with cut one.
2: Okay, so we're going to put up on the screen a few of the things that are part of your platform. And I want to ask you, just give me sort of a true or false on these. Abolish the Senate.
3: True.
2: Okay, replace the presidency and Supreme Court as we now know them.
3: Yep.
2: Abolish ICE.
3: Absolutely.
2: Abolish borders and give amnesty to anyone currently in the U.S. illegally.
3: As a long-term plan, yep.
2: Defund the Pentagon.
3: Absolutely.
2: Abolish prisons, at least in large part.
3: Yeah, again, that is part of a long-term program, yeah.
2: Okay, so no prisons. Government or public ownership of most large corporations.
3: Yeah, absolutely.
1: Absolutely. Absolutely. Here's the thing that gets me, all right? So Pete Buttigieg was on with Sandra Smith the other day on America Reports. And he says, I'm a common sense Democrat, trying to distance himself from the socialists. However, he's talking about packing the Supreme Court, taking it from 9 justices to 13. You know why they want to do that, right? They want to do that to bypass Congress, to get all their nutty ideas passed. They can't pass them in Congress, so they want to get them approved by the Supreme Court, make the Supreme Court an activist mini legislature. That's what they want to do. And we went through periods in this country where you had people in black robes who 100% were writing laws from the bench. They want to get back to that. That's their ultimate plan. But you got to laugh at some of this. I mean, she wants to abolish prisons. Think about that. Abolish prisons. Cut four.
2: So if we talk about abolishing prisons, then does that make society better? I mean, is there anybody that should be incarcerated? I mean, rapists, child predators, murderers?
3: Yeah. So the long-term plan, when we think about most people who are in prison, they are mostly in prison for crimes of poverty.
2: But that's not what I'm talking about. I'm talking about the really,
3: yeah,
2: you know,
3: no,
2: like the
3: I
2: murders
3: hear you.
2: And
3: so
2: rapists of the
3: when
2: world.
3: We, Yeah, so when we get rid of this need for crimes of poverty to exist, when we get rid of that destabilizing force that creates so many people who are living in desperate situations and doing desperate things, that brings those numbers down to very small numbers, and then we can collectively decide what we do with those people. I suspect it won't look like the prison system as we know it today.
1: What does it look like? Hannibal Lecter's cell? I mean, what do you do with an axe murderer, a freaking serial killer? And you notice how she says crimes of poverty. Let me translate that for you, okay? Not that you're not an intelligent person, but let me tell you what she means by this. So Karl Marx had a theory in the Communist Manifesto, which I read in college. I read a lot of political philosophy books. That's how I was able to form my opinions, which are almost right all the time, sometimes, many times right, but you know. But anyway, he had this whole thing where crime is only because of economics. And so the criminals are actually the victims of capitalism. They're the victims of the capitalist, paternalistic, white, heteronormative, patriarchy, blah, blah, blah. All the things you hear from the left today, they really believe that. And that if you had equity all around, not equality, but equity all around, crime would disappear. Because there'd be no crimes of poverty. And then you just deal with the occasional axe murderer, rapist. You know, well, if it's a rapist, you actually, you know, he runs for Senate in Maine. I mean, allegedly rapist. But anyway, that's what you do. So the criminals are the victims of society. Get it? They're the victims of capitalism. And if you abolish capitalism, no more crime. Except the occasional, like, you know, cannibal and whatnot. But other, I mean, beyond that, it's crazy, but that's what they believe. And you have prosecutors right now who are not prosecuting people because they believe that to their core. That, well, why should I prosecute this person for theft? And in many cities, they don't even prosecute you. If you're shoplifting and it's under $1,000, that's why I suggest if you are planning a shoplifting spree, bring a calculator, do it in a blue city, and just as you're stealing, just punch it in and make sure it doesn't. Well, you probably have a calculator on your phone, which is probably being paid for by the government at this point. Just put the number. As long as you are 999, most places that you might get a stern talking to, you'll still get to keep all the stuff, though, and you're certainly not going to get arrested. You're a victim of society. You're a victim of capitalism. I mean, it's freaking nuts. It really is. And you would think that other people would denounce this. They're not denouncing this. And this is what I mean when I say to you that for many of these people, they're cosplaying right now. They don't know what to do, twisting themselves into pretzels, because on the one hand, they've been the establishment, but they realize now the energy is with the base of the parties, with the DSA, the Democrat Socialists of America. So Tim Kaine, who I think everybody would argue, Virginia senator, is the epitome of the establishment. Here he is, twisting himself to try to say that we're a big tent, cut six.
4: I do think the Democratic Party has always been known, and mostly this is good, sometimes it's not, as a big tent. And so I don't think that somebody says, I'm a DSA candidate, I don't think you should use that to throw them out. Why would you do that? Candidates have to rise and fall on their own merits. And so, you know, whether you're a DSA member or a third way Democrat, or, you know, I just call myself a small D Democrat, people have to put their platform before voters and try to be responsive to voters, and voters get to judge them. But to have a litmus test that if somebody says, hey, I'm a DSA member, you know, they can't be part of the party, I strongly disagree with that.
1: Thanks a lot. For a grown man to say he considers himself to be a small D anything, but I digress. The reason why you kick them out of the party is because they are toxic to your party and toxic to America. Defunding prisons is insane. Getting rid of prisons is nuts. Getting rid of the police is crazy. It's crazy talk. That's why you kick him out. That's the reason. But he doesn't want to lose, and he knows these people will primary him. And if they do primary him, he's going to have to rally Bernie Sanders and Elizabeth Warren to come in for him, just like Ed Markey is doing in Massachusetts. Brings in Bernie Sanders, Elizabeth Warren, and Ayanna Pressley, who's a House member, squad member, to come in and campaign for him. Ed Markey's been there for like 100 years. He's as establishment again as you get. All these guys are. And you're talking about people that want to abolish. Think about this now. The very body of which you are a member, they want to abolish that. Abolish the United States Senate, and these senators are like, oh, it's a big tent. A big tent. Dude, you're out of a job if these people get in power. You realize that, right? But they don't take any of this seriously because they really are hoping that this is just going to go away. It's not going to go away. It's not. Here's Bernie Sanders on pushing a progressive in a state like Michigan, swing state, purple state. Cut five.
5: Do you think in the state of Michigan that you were just talking about with Abdul El-Sayed, but he's running against a moderate, Haley Stevens. Do you really think that in a state like Michigan, it's going to be a progressive Democrat who could beat a Republican in November? This was a state Trump narrowly won.
6: Absolutely. Whether it's Michigan, Minnesota, Vermont, or any place else in this country. And the polling indicates this. The people are sick and tired of the status quo.
5: Yes.
6: We are the richest country in the history of the world. We should have the highest standard of living for all of our people, not massive income and wealth inequality. And by the way, we should not be continuing to get involved in genocidal wars with Israel in Gaza. People want change in foreign policy and in domestic policy.
1: He's not wrong about the fact that we should have a higher standard of living, and he's not wrong that people are fed up with the establishment of both sides. He's not wrong about that. And remember what the establishment did to him in 2016. Had Bernie been left to his own devices, he would have been the nominee, and it would have been Bernie versus Trump. But they stopped him to make Hillary the nominee, and they did the same thing to him in 2020, and they did the same thing to him in 2024. I don't know if he would have actually won, but the question is, what about 2028, when clearly the establishment is nervous about these people and does not want Alexandria Ocasio-Cortez to run for president? Are they going to step in and stop them? Because I think a lot of this stems from that. I really do. I think the domino effect of the establishment stopping the candidates that the people, the grassroots, really wanted. And they just did this in Maine with Graham Plattner. Graham Plattner wins the primary. He's the choice of the voters. They take the guy out. They whack him, two to the back of the head kind of style. And they replace him with another guy who's pretty much a socialist, but they think he's got a better chance of winning. Although apparently there's stuff in his background that's going to come out that's going to be devastating, according to Politico. So if that's the case, then you have another unvetted candidate. But how do the voters react when the establishment steps in and stops them? But yeah, people are frustrated economically out there, and prices are very high right now, and gas prices are very high, food prices are high. And yes, that's driving a lot of this. But you have to remember, it also comes with all the baggage of abolishing prisons, abolishing the border, abolishing ICE, abolishing the police. They're interwoven here, and you can't separate that fact. It's not just simply an economic message. But how does the Democrat leadership deal with these people? Well, when we get back, I'll play you Hakeem Jeffries again, twisting himself into a pretzel to try to make himself sound like he is a reasonable Democrat. And when you hear the term big tent, we're a big tent party, that is code for the socialists are welcome here.
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12: This is a big deal, and here in Foxtrot America, we want to make sure you get the big deal. And you've heard him filling in for Jimmy, just like I'm filling in for Jimmy today. It's Rich Zeoli with you. Paul Morrow, Fox News contributor, retired NYPD inspector, ops desk, kind enough to pop in. Major breaking news. Brian Koberger, the college co-ed killer, four women, he pled guilty to their murder, wants to do what, Paul?
13: Apparently, he wants to rescind his guilty plea and I guess go back to trial.
12: And you can do that?
13: No. Very, very difficult. Okay. It's not just like he can pull that out of his ear and say, let's have the trial over. First of all, the state of Idaho spent a lot of money convicting this guy. Ton of investigation, all kinds of forensics, etc. And now for him to show enough cause that he can get a retrial and have his plea deal rescinded. The term in Idaho, and I just did a quick look up, is manifest injustice. And from what I'm seeing with a quick and dirty look, and you know, again, I had to put on my attorney hat and look quickly. It looks to be an extremely high bar. I don't see any judge going for this. You made the deal. Live with it, even if you're living in prison.
12: Because he's in prison. It's not like the trial's still ongoing. So I don't understand how anybody, that this is even a thing that they could entertain. Because you already, you pled guilty.
13: Remember, this is state-based law. In many states, you have, there's a proscribed period after which you can't even try to do this. Mm-hmm. Idaho doesn't have that. Apparently, there's no time limit. Again, I haven't looked into it deeply, but the metric is manifest injustice. He would have to show that essentially they convicted him because they wanted to convict him. There was killer evidence, really exculpatory evidence that was not brought to light, some terrible prejudice from the court. He's not going to be able to show any of that stuff. He took the deal. You know what? To really put a fine point on it, a deal is a deal. And my own reading of this is that not only is he a bit dissatisfied with prison life, it's not quite what he thought it was going to be, but I think he misses the spotlight.
12: Yeah, Paul, I agree with you. I'm going to let you bounce because you got to run down to do TV, but he put out a statement. I don't know if you had a chance to see it.
13: No.
12: But he says basically justice was not served and there's more questions that have not. A very long statement to the New York Times. Again, to your point, I think trying to get the spotlight back.
13: I think so. I think he just wants to become a cause celeb again. What he doesn't realize is that this guy doesn't have a friend in the room. Nobody believes him. This is not going to work. It's a desperate plea. And, you know, look, we got to cover it. It was a big story, but I would be stunned were this to happen. So I think that all of this is a charade.
12: The great Paul Morrow. Thanks for making time for me.
13: All right,
12: buddy.
13: Man.
12: I appreciate it. You're
13: Rich.
12: The best. You are the best. Let me read the statement to you as we continue here. Over a year later, it is self-evident that in State v. Koberger, justice was not served. Unanswered questions seem to multiply with each piece of discovery unsealed, and the public demands the truth. Unfortunately, the truth shall never be derived from the state's myopic narrative, a work of fiction which has yet to evolve since the PCA was released nearly 4 years ago, and its faulty premise were never challenged at trial, circumnavigated by a broken plea. The trial never provided the public the clarity conducive to closure, and justice shall remain abjectly miscarried unless that plea is withdrawn. I hereby declare my intention to enter a not guilty plea. Remember, this guy killed four college co-eds, and welcome the state the opportunity to prove their case at trial, as well as to again file for the death penalty. My actual innocence is my truth, and the plea hinged on by false promises and blatant disinformation must be withdrawn. Thank you for all who believe in my innocence and continue to critically analyze the case. I send my love to my family who have never wavered in their belief in who I am, their belief in my innocence. You don't plead guilty to killing four college girls unless you are guilty of killing four college girls. Period. You don't do that. This isn't like a traffic ticket or a red light camera where you just know you're not going to be able to fight City Hall This is four murders, at least, by the way. You plead guilty to. You don't plead guilty to that unless you've actually done it. All right, it's Fox Across America. The great Lydia Moynihan's going to stop by from the New York Post. More on the commies taking over America. We'll keep you safe.
14: From the newsroom. I'm Peter Killeen. Eureka Police transitioning its alarm billing and registration program to an internally managed process. As part of the transition, EPD will not be accepting any new alarm registrations or renewals until the new process has been implemented. The department is working to complete the transition as efficiently as possible and appreciates the community's patience. EPD will announce when the new system's available and registration and renewals can resume. With news, I'm Peter Killeen.
15: Fox News, I'm John Saucier. President Trump is in Oakland County, Michigan. He paid a visit to the General Motors Milford Proving Ground, where he talked about the success of the auto industry under his administration while speaking directly to American auto workers.
16: I'm proud to say that the auto industry is back and America is back, and it's pulling Detroit and Michigan along with it.
15: The president is celebrating his handling of the economy while defending his tariff policies on foreign vehicles. At least three people killed, four others injured after a pair of suspects reportedly shot at each other at a Seattle food festival on Sunday. Seattle's mayor is Katie Wilson, says authorities are still looking for the second shooter.
17: This is an all-hands-on-deck response. Investigating this tragedy has been taken on by nearly every part of our police department.
15: Again, this happened at a food festival. Officials say the suspect, who was already arrested, is a 15-year-old, and right now there is no ongoing threat to the public. 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
19: It's time for another look at the weather on the North Coast for today. More partly cloudy to mostly cloudy skies will be continuing into the early hours of this evening, and areas of patchy fog will be returning overnight going into Tuesday morning. More 10 to 15 mile per hour winds will be coming in out of the north before shifting back towards the west for tomorrow, and lows for tonight are expected to be from 47 to 57 degrees. That is another look at the weather on the North Coast for today.
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0: across America is Yoli in for Fela. It's great to be with you and great to have my buddy Lydia Moynihan from the New York Post in studio with me.
1: So
0: thanks for coming in studio.
1: Nowhere I'd rather be on a Monday in July.
0: You're the best. I appreciate that. And you're everywhere on Fox News, of course, because you're in the building and you say yes.
1: It makes it easier when they're like, what time can you be here? And you're like, I don't know. Like, let me press the button to get to the other floor and 2 minutes. I don't know. It does simplify things. It's a great building. We just got a really nice new coffee shop on the first floor. Have you seen that?
0: Yeah.
1: Very fancy.
0: Yeah, it is
1: matcha,
0: fancy. I've not gone over
1: blueberries.
0: There yet.
1: I mean, it is. We've arrived.
0: See, I like when I come here, I just go to the green room and get the free stuff out of the machine. But you're saying that's better.
1: Just a little bit. It's very fancy. They do the cold foam now. Mm. The great orange on top of your latte if you get the one with like the brown sugar. And it's really changed the alchemy for me when it comes to showing up to the office, because you're like, I get to have my studio latte with cold foam and vanilla. And
0: it's the little things, Lydia Moynihan, that keeps you going and keeps the New York Post going too.
1: It sure is. There's not a lot of fancy things at most newspapers these days, so we have to take what we can get.
0: You
1: do still have to pay for it too. But
0: no, well, listen, I'm a subscriber, so I'm helping you. I really am.
1: I am helping you.
0: Talk to me about your latest New York Post article and what you've been working on.
1: Yeah, well, so the latest, and this has generated some angst online, as so many stories do. We reported that Charles Kushner, who longtime real estate developer, mm-hmm. has very famous sons. In fact, actually, I don't know if that's annoying to him that the headline that ended up getting search engine optimized was Jared Kushner's dad.
0: Yeah,
1: he's also Josh Kushner's dad, a big venture capitalist. So some notable sons. He is leaving New York City. He's moving his residency, and a lot of people were dunking on him. He, you know, we included in the story back in 2004. He spent a moment or two in federal mm-hmm. prison. And my point to everyone, though, is I'm like, I don't care if you love him or hate him. He's funding the city. There's an $126 billion budget. We got to make the numbers work. Someone has to pay for the policemen and the teachers, not to mention all of these cockamamie ideas like paying for government-run grocery stores. And anytime you lose someone, instead of saying, oh, good riddance, don't let the door kick you on the way out, you should be thinking, oh, shoot, there goes millions of dollars that would be going to the budget. And so, he's one of many. And what's interesting, too, that I'll note is a lot of people, you know, obviously they're frustrated by the socialist policies, but for them it's really the glee that Mamdani has in levying them and then the anti-Semitism.
0: Yeah, so we'll let's come back to the anti-Semitism, but to stay on the Charles Kushner thing for a second, what I also love about this story when you wrote it is that you mentioned that he's Jared Kushner's father and he went to prison. Of course, the guy who sent him there is Chris Christie, the former governor of New Jersey, who Trump hates with a passion now, but they used to be BFFs. And the whole time Jared was kind of there, just waiting to take his revenge. His favorite book is The Count of Monte Cristo. And so if you remember, Chris Christie was going to be like chief of staff, and he ran the transition for Trump in 2016 after he won in 2017. And then at the last minute, they took him out. Do you remember?
1: Yeah.
0: And it was like Jersey style, like throwing you, because he went after Charles Kushner because he had sent in the mail a video of his like brother-in-law or somebody having sex with a prostitute. You remember that? To blackmail him across state lines. Therefore, it was federal. Chris Christie was a U.S. attorney. Sends Charles Kushner to prison. And then that creates this feud. And then they make nice in 2016. But then they get then Jared gets the ultimate revenge.
1: Evidently, they did not make nice.
0: Right.
1: It was like I didn't know. I mean, The Count of Monte Cristo is the ultimate tale
0: of revenge. Yes.
1: I did not know that was a favorite book.
0: Yeah.
1: I need to reread
0: Apparently,
1: it.
0: Apparently, it's his favorite book,
1: that's
0: I guess. The movie's really good. Did you ever see the movie?
1: So good. Is that the one with Jim Caviezel?
0: Yeah, that's the one.
1: Yeah.
0: And when he says revenge, like the way he says it is perfect. Like, what do you want? Revenge. Like, he just nailed it, you know?
1: Okay.
0: And Guy Pierce plays, I think, the guy who throws him in the prison.
1: Yeah.
0: Very well done movie.
1: It's so well done. So a great work of literature. Alexandre Dumas.
0: It's dumbass, by the way. Sorry, Shawshank. So,
1: oh my God, the Glee, I never heard that. That's genius.
0: It's from Shawshank Redemption. I can't take credit for it. Lydia Moynihan, so your point about the Glee in which Mandami loves this, right?
1: Yeah.
0: The whole in your face of like, if you own a second building, now we're coming for you. That whole thing he did recently, it's like, dude, these people don't need to own a second house. They don't need to have it in your city. They could do it someplace else. They could do it across the river and just come into New York City. They don't have to be here.
1: Yeah.
0: Why do these people think that these people will just put up with this?
1: The irony, too, I guess, maybe it was strategic to levy that pied-à-terre tax, which is, of course, a tax on a second home. Because since Mamdani's taken over, so many people are leaving. So that's all they'll have in New York is a second home. That's not a primary residence anymore. Yeah, I mean, I think it's just easy to always have, when you're talking about politics, it's always easy to have a common enemy. It's much easier to blame somebody who ultimately doesn't bear any responsibility, but it's easier to blame them for all of your woes and your misfortunes. And I think we're going to continue to see more of that because Mamdani is not going to be able to deliver on his policies. Things are not going to get cheaper. Rents are not going to go down because people aren't going to be building new buildings. And I think you're going to see in that situation, you need somebody to blame. And he's going to continue to blame the rich people, start with Ken Griffith. And now it's only going to, I think, ramp up in the coming years because things aren't going to get better. And he can't blame his policies.
0: Right, right.
1: So you're going to blame a random rich person for all of society's woes. And in a way, they are to blame because they're leaving. So they're not going to pay taxes anymore.
0: And also, it's that whole notion of the zero-sum game, right? Yeah. It's like, well, if they have money, that means you don't. And that's, of course, not true, as we all know. I mean, that's ridiculous. But they say that to people and people believe it. So they have a boogeyman, boogie person, want to be, you know, gender neutral here, boogie person. And then they go after that boogeyman and like Elon Musk or whoever it is. And they say, that's the reason why you're hurting, you're struggling. And then they rally and you see this. And they don't have to deliver on anything. They can always blame the oligarchy for stopping them and standing in their way.
1: Totally. As if somehow, you know, we divvied up Ken Griffin's apartment and turned it into affordable housing. Even if we did that, right, it would, I mean, how, like, maybe 10, 12 people would live. It's not going to solve anything. And I think that's the issue is you hear some of these people talk. Joe Lonsdale recently said this. He's like, look, I would be happy to pay 90% of my income to the government, but it would do nothing, right? Even if these people paid every single penny they earned, government is so wasteful. There's so much fraud. And it's such an ineffective tool for actually addressing issues that it wouldn't solve anything. Mm-hmm. So I think that's what's so short-sighted is, you know, and I don't want to be glib. Obviously, not every rich person is some sort of savior figure. But for the most part, we should be looking up to them as examples, you know, reasons that you want to work hard. I think that's the American dream is that if you work hard, you're clever, you're scrappy, you too, maybe you're not going to be a billionaire, but you too can have a really great life. And I think, you know, we are seeing it's a small subset of sort of overeducated, really unhappy people in New York that are sort of leading the charge here and are the ones pushing this agenda. And of course, the working class, although Mamdani won't define it, but the working class, as we have traditionally known it, people who are probably making under 100K or so, people who are in blue collar trades, they're not interested in Mamdani. They're not interested in his policies. It's really a and I think this is also comforting to know. I think it was just about 18% of New Yorkers who actually voted for him. But that's really all it took for him.
0: I love how you use the term overeducated, Lydia Moynihan, because I always say these college-educated white liberals are the problem, right? But you said they're overeducated, and I don't think that's wrong. I mean, they spend so much time in grad school getting multiple degrees, and then, of course, Biden came around and paid off their debt, so they didn't have to worry about that. And now they have all this time on their hands. But these are also the people who are still in many places at universities and colleges indoctrinating people that socialism can work, that state-run grocery stores can work, that communism is the answer. It just, you know, has to be tried right.
1: Yeah,
0: you know, you just leave the murderous dictators out of it. And it can work, but it's never worked anywhere it's been tried. So Mamdani today came out and said, we're going to have these state-run grocery stores with prices 30% lower then market. How does that get accomplished, Lydia Moynihan?
1: Easy. You take other people's money and you make prices lower. But I think what's interesting too is that when Mamdani is talking about the other and the rich people, typically, if you actually look at it, it's like the guy next door who's trying to run the bodega. It's not Jeff Bezos, right? It's the guy whose family bought a residential building years ago, and he works super hard trying to maintain that. Those are the sort of rich people now who Mamdani is vilifying. And what's interesting is he sort of let the cat out of the bag, because I think when conservatives talk about Mamdani's policies, they're critiquing it in an economic, with an economic lens, and saying, oh, well, this isn't going to work, and kind of explaining why. Well, Mamdani knows it's not going to work, right? So we know what's going to happen. If they go ahead, they implement this, that's going to mean the bodega guy, the grocery stores, can't operate anymore. They're going to go out of business. And then the government essentially expands its presence all over the city and slowly takes over. And that's already what they're trying to do with property. You know, you say a landlord can't raise rents. Well, of course, that's going to mean they have to go into default because they can't afford to repair it. And then the government, they're positioning New York City to be able to go in and buy those buildings. So ultimately, it's all about consolidating government control, right? These aren't going to economically improve anyone's lives. These aren't going to make things cheaper, but they are going to accomplish Mamdani's goal of expanding government power wherever he wants it.
0: And I think you're spot on. I think your analysis is absolutely 100% correct. And what also comes with that are all the nutty policies that they push. And you mentioned the anti-Semitism earlier.
1: Yeah.
0: You can't separate these things. Like, it's not just economics. They also want to abolish prisons and defund the police, and they call...
1: Where are they going to put Netanyahu when they arrest him?
0: It's a great point.
1: I guess you want one prison cell just for Netanyahu.
0: Just for him on Rikers Island. Let everybody else go. Just have it, call it Netanyahu Island.
1: Oh, right there.
0: There you go.
1: A little rebrand.
0: But then he'd be in solitary, and they're against solitary confinement too, Lydia. So that's also a rub right there. Well, they put Trump in. They could try to put Trump in there. They'd like that too.
1: That's true. Yeah. That's true. Okay, I guess the two people who they're fine with being in prison.
0: Yeah, but you can't separate like the anti-Semitism from all this. It is coursing through their veins, no doubt about it.
1: Yeah, and it's always crazy that it's like Mamdani ran on let's make things affordable and better, and then since he's come in, it's like every day he's obsessed with talking about Israel and Netanyahu, and you're like, really?
0: Yeah.
1: Really? Like, why is that the focus? But I do think it's this sort of like third worldism that we're seeing, that it's in favor of communism, it's anti-Semitic, it's all of these different things. And the radicals that he's catering to, I would say they have their doctorate, but it's really indoctrinated. And that's their value system. That's the agenda that they want to see implemented. But it is, I mean, it's crazy. And then, you know, there he is watching the World Cup with people at Rikers Island who have assaulted and raped and murdered. I mean, it's really sick.
0: It is sick, but he had to pick out Netanyahu's cell. So he was there for a reason, Lydia Moynihan, obviously. Can you stick around?
1: Yeah.
0: Good. I want to ask you about Caitlin Clark, and I want to ask you about Sophie Cunningham, because I don't know anything about sports. No, I'm kidding. I do. And Lydia's very excited that LeBron James is coming to Philly. So we'll talk about all that with the great Lydia Moynihan, New York Post. It's Fox Across America's Yoli for Fela. Don't go away.
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13: The Bembo Historic Inn is celebrating its centennial year. 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
14: Across America, it's Rich Zeoli in for Jimmy Failla and the great Lydia Moynihan, my buddy, New York Post, in studio with me. Thanks for coming and hanging.
15: I'm so glad to be here.
14: Appreciate it very much. Are you following this Caitlin Clark stuff?
15: I mean, it's kind of foisted on you. I've never been a big WNBA person.
14: Me neither.
15: But between Sophie Cunningham, Caitlin Clark, I'm like, I'm invested now.
14: They finally have stars.
15: Yes. People who I'm like, oh. Interesting. They seem cool. People who aren't arrested for having marijuana in Russia. I guess you could say I followed Brittany Grimes.
14: Mm-hmm.
15: Also, sort of unwittingly, but that's okay.
14: The economics of all this and the economics of the World Cup, I mean, it seems like that was a winner for us.
15: I know.
14: Having the World Cup in America. Did you go to a game?
15: I did not.
14: Yeah.
15: Did you?
14: Oh, we did. We went to a game in Philly. I took my wife and my son, and they're big soccer people. I hate, I hate it beyond, I don't understand it.
15: I know.
14: Back and forth with the ball.
15: And then they're adding 15 minutes to the clock.
14: Just add time and then riveting scores of 0-0, so, you know?
15: This is the thing. Actually, my boyfriend was watching the final game and he was like, wow, like he saw the one goal and he was like, that's amazing. And like they played it back and I'm like, literally somebody just kicked the ball. And I'm like, okay. And then I sat and I watched for the rest of the game and literally nothing happened.
14: Yeah.
15: Like, it seems like they're getting a great workout. Everyone who plays, great cardio. Mm-hmm. But like really? You're going to spend 3 hours watching a game and there's 1 point?
14: Did you hear Jasmine Crockett, who said if you rooted for one of the teams that was racist, I forget which one. She didn't know which one was racist at first.
15: And Mehdi Hassan, who said this was like a emblematic of the struggle between Israel and Palestine.
14: Because Spain and Argentina were playing a soccer game?
15: Yes.
14: How does that even work?
15: It's like a Rorschach test. It's like you can see, you can, if you're obsessed with Israel or any of these top, you can see whatever you want to see in there.
14: Yes, you can. Yes, you can. And you could go on a certain podcast and go down rabbit holes and go on social media and go down crazy rabbit holes too. And I try not to. I really do, Lydia. I really try to avoid that stuff. But even today, more feuds are boiling over. And you have to wonder, like, are they all in on the joke?
15: They're laughing all the way to the bank.
14: That's what I'm wondering.
15: Yeah. I think some people do it strategically, but I also think some people are so blinded by their ego that they really get invested. But yeah, I mean, the whole Caitlin Clark, Sophie Cunningham thing, they've taken it on the chin, quite literally.
14: Yeah. Yeah, no, it's a good way to put it. I think Sophie Cunningham, she's going to be just, I think they both will be fine. But how about the fact that, like, now people know their household names of the WNBA? I mean, that's what you want, right?
15: Right, exactly. No, the league should be thrilled.
14: Yeah.
15: That normal people who don't even really like sports, like you and me,
14: are talking about it, right?
15: You know, her
14: on
15: Sophie's
14: this national
15: shoes.
14: Show.
15: Sold out. She just dropped a line of shoes with Adidas. I mean, I think even if the league isn't treating them well, they're
14: going to be okay. Lydia Moynihan, she's the best. You're the best. Follow her at the New York Post and all stuff. Lydia Moynihan, it's Fox Across America. Don't go away.
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18: It's time for the KINS opinion poll question for today. 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And over three-quarters of voters on Friday said no, they would have not voted for a $1.15 trillion military spending bill with provisions to add more assistance to Israel during the ongoing war with Iran. Be sure to vote on today's question by going to KINS1063.com.

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1: And Jimmy will be back tomorrow. He's on a nice family vacation. Saw pictures of him and Jenny and Link out in L.A. He'll be back tomorrow, but today you're stuck with me, Rich Zeoli. Great to be back with you. And I'm the luckiest guy ever because every time I fill in for Jimmy, Taylor Riggs says yes.
2: Woohoo!
1: Says yes, and she'll come in studio and hang with me. You are the best. Co-host, of course, of the Big Money Show. How are you, my friend?
2: It's so great to be here. I love being with you. I love seeing you. You always brighten my day as well. So I'm so glad that you get to fill in.
1: And you got some real... You made news this weekend. You were on the Big Weekend Show.
2: Yes.
1: And your point about voter ID,
2: yes,
1: which went viral on social media, which was a great point. You are married. And some people think that means you're too stupid to change your your ID.
2: So I am on the this votewriters.org where they say this Save America Act is going to hurt women. Here's what this says. In 38 states, registering to vote may not be enough. Voters are asked or required to show specific ID. An estimated 8 out of 10 women change their last names when they get married, meaning that the ID that they provide to vote might not match the name they originally registered to vote with many years ago. They're effectively telling me that I'm too stupid or incapable or unable to go to the DMV and either get a new license when I change my name or to show up at the poll and proof that I'm married and here's my name change. And, you know, look, I don't know the ins and outs of this bill, but what I don't like being told, and I feel like I'm told this more on the left than the right, that I'm like too stupid to figure things out, or I'm too dumb, or you can't do the Save ID Act because, well, you as a woman, you won't be able to figure out how to get your right ID. And what I keep telling them is, I am smarter than you think I am. I promise you, I am going to be able to get my ID and get an ID that matches my legal last name, even if I change my name as a woman. And so I think for me, it's sort of the broader picture of, yeah, stop dumbing it down. Stop telling me that I'm too stupid or that I can't figure it out. I talk to my child this way. I know that we often talk about our children. I often tell my children, like, you are smart and you are capable. When I set the bar up here, you will rise to the occasion because you will meet the standards that I set. Yes, you can dress yourself. You are 3 and you have 2 arms and 2 legs. Show me how you can do it. And guess what? Your toddler will do it. And that's what I want, is for people to say, we're going to raise the standard, raise the bar. Trust me as a smart woman that I will be able to rise to that occasion.
1: I love it. I love it. Well said. Well done. And by the way, you don't have to change your name if you don't want to.
2: I didn't.
1: Yeah. I mean, that's like, no, you don't have to. It's not a law in America that you get married, you have to change your name.
2: So if it's too difficult, don't do it.
1: Yeah, right.
2: That's what I did.
1: If you don't want to go through the fiasco of handling that, you can't. You're not.
2: I told my husband, I love you. My kids can have your name. I don't have the time and the energy to change mine. I love you so much. My last name is Riggs. And like, we're perfectly happily married.
1: My poor wife, she had probably the best maiden name, Hayes.
2: Ooh, love it.
1: She went from Hayes to Zeoli.
2: I know.
1: So she goes, as the first time in my life, when we got married, she said, you know, this almost 18 years ago, she said, now I have to actually spell it out to people when I call
2: you.
1: Z as in zebra, E-O-L-I. She said, I never had to do that when I said Hayes. I said, well, you know, you lost the name, the married name, jackpot. I'm sorry, honey.
2: There's pluses and minuses to every marriage.
1: Talk to me about the Fauci stuff, because you and I have talked a lot about health and wellness. Mm-hmm. I love that Florida is going to be looking into ivermectin as a cure for cancer, Taylor Riggs, because obviously cancer treatment is big business in this country.
2: Absolutely.
1: I think the treatment is much more profitable than a cure would be,
2: of course,
1: in a lot of ways.
2: Of course.
1: Right? So, yeah.
2: If you cure it, then you lose your revenue source.
1: Yeah.
2: You know, it was interesting. I was listening to an interview with Scott Gottlieb, who's the former FDA commissioner. And we remember him a lot sort of around the COVID area when he would come on and talk to a lot of us. And I think there's some good and some bad from here. I think the bad for me is there seems to be a system in place where they kind of protect each other. He was on another network, but he was being very, very careful with his words. Obviously, Dr. Fauci is a good friend of his, and they've been in the similar circle. So he was very careful with his words. And to me, I thought, gosh, this system always protects each other. Stop. Just tell me like how you really feel about this person. But the good side of that is he did end up saying, the Fauci that I'm reading in these personal emails and these personal diaries that are coming out and will come out in the testimony this week are different than the man I know. He's obviously said Tony Fauci is someone that he really respected, but he did finally admit that he was really disappointed in reading a lot of these emails, particularly in what you alluded to is the fame and the sort of, I don't want to say narcissism, but the...
1: I'll say it.
2: Being really excited about how many times he got to go on TV and this all, how the media was all excited about him and how the president would get to talk to him and would reference him at times and how he was really excited that the media was kind of fawning over him. And that kind of bums me out, I think. And it proves the point that a lot of people have been saying about him, that there's just something underneath the surface that wasn't adding up. And finally, I think some of these private diaries entries are exposing some of that. So I'm really glad that I got to hear Scott Gottlieb, former FDA, kind of say that, that like that doesn't sit well with him. It wasn't nice to see that. So we'll see. I mean, the hearings are going to be big this week. I think Fox News will be covering it more than Fox Business, but people are still very, very upset.
1: And they should be.
2: Absolutely. Yeah. Because I think there's still a lot of unanswered questions and a lot of conservatives who feel like they've been raising the flag and saying there's something going on and were repeatedly denied and shut down by Dr. Fauci and the liberal media.
1: And he was celebrating the fact that he spoke with Mayor Bill de Blasio. Taylor Riggs is with me, my guest, the co-host of the Big Money Show, and follow her on social media too. She makes these videos. You can follow her day in the life at Riggs Report. By the way, do you do those by yourself?
2: I do.
1: I have an assistant team.
2: Sometimes they do.
1: Okay,
2: help me.
1: I was going to say,
2: really good.
1: Your mom, you're a host of a major show.
2: Like,
1: where do you find the time to do it? I said that to Bridget. I was like, I got to ask Taylor who she's using because they're awesome videos, transitions and everything.
2: I know.
1: I was in one. I was very honored.
2: Very excited.
1: I texted Mikey. I was like, look, I made Taylor's video. Like,
2: yay!
1: How cool is this? But Fauci, like, so much of his bragging about getting de Blasio to shut down New York City, getting Gavin Newsom to shut down California, getting the president to shut down America, and taking credit for this, like, a big pat on the back.
2: Yeah.
1: I mean, they destroyed lives and the horrible things that were done, like, be married to somebody for 50 years, couldn't say goodbye to them in their final moments of life.
2: It
1: was horrible. What we did with the nursing homes.
2: Yes.
1: It was all so cruel and it was happening. But was it seems like as you read these diaries, what's driving all this is a man who knew the fatality rate was not nearly as high as he was saying it, but loving all the attention he was getting from people like Julia Roberts and celebrities and then going on TV and becoming buddies with Jake Tapper and all this, that had he come out and he said the truth about COVID, which is really protect the vulnerable populations, but everybody else should probably get live their lives.
2: Yeah.
1: He may not have been such a rock star.
2: Yeah. You know, I think COVID did a few good things, in my opinion, and that was really wake us up to the medical establishment. Mm-hmm. And I always try to respect people who spent their years and their lives dedicated to public service. But there's also something that's like a little weird when you, if you're, maybe I'm stepping out of line here. If you're a really good doctor who's publishing research, I guess my thing is you'd want to be with patients and just spending your whole life in public service. Also, something feels a little off to me about that. And then finally culminating in the end of the career in this big pat on the back moment of like, look what I'm capable of doing. Look at all this power I have is the antithesis of public service, which is supposed to be for the love of country over self. And so I think I'm getting back to the good thing about COVID is it woke me up. Certainly, I think it woke up the MAHA movement. It woke up parents all over this country about hold on, wait a minute. Maybe I'm going to just like question a couple things. Yeah. Maybe when they tell me for the kindergartner to wear masks in school, maybe I'm just going to question that, because the transition among children and shutting down schools isn't what they're telling me it is. Kindergarten kids aren't dying who were healthy and normal. Mm-hmm. And so I think the good thing is it really made us question a lot. And I think we're healthy skeptics at heart being journalists. And finally, I think a lot of people were like, I'm not doing this. I'm not doing this big corporation, big establishment, big government stuff. I'm going to do what's right for me and my family. And if that means pulling my kid out of school and starving the teachers union, I'm going to do that, because you people are crazy and it's not science.
1: Bravo. Well said. And I think the other good thing that came out of it is, as we question this, if it happens again, with the technology they have today, these flock cameras, for example, and drones, and, you know, flying over your backyard to make sure that you're properly socially distancing.
2: I know.
1: Because
2: can you imagine?
1: You remember the stories of cops breaking up house parties.
2: Yes.
1: But there were like 15 people there or going after people.
2: I couldn't
1: going to
2: go
1: church.
2: To church.
1: I know. That's what I mean.
2: But I could have a George Floyd mob, protest.
1: But that was different. That was you're protesting 400 years of systemic racism. So somehow COVID didn't spread when you were in that at those marches.
2: But it spreads when I'm at church.
1: Obviously.
2: Yes, no, I know. Right, I'm not laughing because I'm in shock, because I'm finally reliving this and be like, and also, you know what? I looked to my husband the other day and I said, how did I frickin' fall for this stuff? They told me to put on a mask. Oh, we're going to shut down the economy for 2 weeks to stop the spread.
1: Right.
2: 2 weeks was two frickin' years. And we all went along with it. And
1: because
2: again,
1: we thought we were doing the right thing for other people. We were being considerate of other people.
2: And until that Memorial Day weekend when everyone was protesting, I was like, wait a minute, they just pulled a fast one over us. So, you know what? I think it just brought back self-autonomy, self-agency over my body.
1: Do you remember, too, when they were like, well, you can take your mask off when you're eating or drinking?
2: Okay, no, so this is my favorite. I was in law school, and I'm serious, like up until 2 years ago in law school, all the students were required to wear masks except the teacher, because the teachers didn't want to wear masks, but the teachers were the one that are speaking because they're sitting in the front of the classroom. So the teacher didn't get to wear a mask, speaking the whole time in our faces, but me sitting there behind my little laptop in law school had to wear a mask except for when I raised my hand and wanted to speak, and then I could take my mask off. Just the whole thing is crazy, and my heart goes out to people who suffered, but also, like, the good news is it's never going to happen again.
1: Yeah.
2: Because if they try to do that, there's going to be a revolt and probably a civil war, because these people are crazy. They shut us down. They ruined business. I mean, my dad almost went bankrupt. It was 2 days away until the PPP loan came through, because he's a small business owner in California, and they shut down the economy. I mean, they ruined and destroyed lives. It's not a laughing matter, but hopefully 4, 5, 6 years later, we can sort of all take a deep breath, laugh about this, trying to find some humor amidst all of the grossness and the sadness.
1: Yeah, and to laugh at the absurdity of their ideas,
2: tactics,
1: like
2: COVID. Remember hugging each other through plastic bags?
1: Yeah.
2: I was wearing a plastic bag hugging grandma. We're all wearing plastic bags.
1: Yeah.
2: What?
1: Yeah. No, I know. I know. I mean, our daughter was born during COVID. And so we were being extra careful.
2: Yeah.
1: And, you know, we social
2: And let me
1: distancing.
2: Guess, you weren't allowed in the hospital room to see your child's birth, right?
1: I was, but it was the last day.
2: Yeah.
1: Like the next day they changed the rule on that. So I slipped right in, you know, under the, but
2: I know.
1: But hopefully, to your point, it will never happen again.
2: My favorite story. Do we have time?
1: You're the star. You tell me when you gotta go.
2: Governor Cuomo put in the rule that you can't go out of state for 48 hours because then you'll bring back the disease. So I flew to Florida for 23 hours. I think he said it was 24 or 48 hours, whatever it is. I flew down to Florida for Thanksgiving for literally like 23 and a half hours just to make back the cutoff. And they didn't know. So I'm like, so somehow, and I was at a super spreader event, Thanksgiving in Florida. We're all happy, land of the free. No one's in a mask. We're in shorts and a t-shirt. And I'm like, well, he said it's illegal, but only if you go for 24 hours. So I went for 23 and a half. These people are great. How is that science?
1: Because COVID waits till the 24th hour and then decides to spread. That's
2: why.
1: Or
2: it was no airplanes. And so I took a train. I took Amtrak. I was like, but he said no trains, so I'll just take Amtrak. I got a sleeper car and slept in Amtrak.
1: So Taylor Riggs actually spent 5 minutes in Florida. The rest of it was getting to and from Florida.
2: But it was out of principle, dang it. It was to screw the man. It was because I'm a Florida-loving, libertarian, freedom-fighting girl. And I remember they tried to make my dad, this is the moment that makes me almost teary, is I was on an airplane flight back with my dad, and they remember how you had to fill out a form when you landed about where you were and who you were exposed with and your home address. They could find you if you were a super spreader. When we landed at SFO airport, my dad said, I'm not filling that out. I was like, Dad, but then they'll throw you in jail. And my dad looked at me and he said, Taylor, our founding fathers died so that I could say no to this. And I thought, you're right.
1: Yeah.
2: Like, they died so that I could have my civil liberty and be able to say, like, no, I'm not filling out your dumb, stupid COVID tracking form.
1: Yeah.
2: I'm not doing this. And my dad had the balls to say no, and they let him go. They weren't going to fight him on it.
1: Good for him.
2: Yeah.
1: That's a great dad right there. It's a great role model. It's why you're such a strong, smart, libertarian, fighting for individual liberty, Taylor Riggs. It's also the reason why, by the way, I don't fill out the produce form when I go to Hawaii.
2: Right.
1: Because I'm saying it's unconstitutional.
2: Yeah.
1: I'm still the United States of America. So I can talk to you all day. You're the best.
2: Let's
1: Taylor Riggs. Just follow her on social media at Riggs Report. And of course, tune into the Big Money Show. Thanks, my friend.
2: Thank you.
1: Appreciate it. Be right back, Fox Across America.
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4: Did you know that controlled or prescribed burns are an important tool to reduce the impacts of wildfires, including smoke? Prescribed fires generally produce less smoke and reduce the risk of out-of-control wildfires.
5: It's fun reminiscing about the craziness, but in doing so, it's also cathartic, and it's also a reminder of what they try to do to us and what they could do to us again in the future. So I, for one, am very happy that Taylor Riggs talked about all of that stuff, and we revisited this. And this is what I think needs to happen this week when Rand Paul has Fauci in front of his committee, is a reminder to the American people of what authoritarianism looks like, because it affected us all in different ways. And this country was built on individual liberty. And there are many people in power who are megalomaniacs, and they would love nothing more than to impose their will. And the real test is not when things are going okay. It's when there's a crisis that breaks out and you see how they react. And for so many of them, they couldn't wait to take away your freedom, your liberty. That's what we need to remind ourselves of this week as Rand Paul gets ready to grill Fauci before his committee. But coming up, how is the economy doing? How's it looking? We'll talk about that as the Democrat Socialists of America are on the move, on the march. But we can stop them, baby. It's Fox Across America.

0: From the newsroom, I'm Peter Colleen. Eureka Police transitioning its alarm billing and registration program to an internally managed process. As part of the transition, EPD will not be accepting any new alarm registrations or renewals until the new process has been implemented. The department is working to complete the transition as efficiently as possible and appreciates the community's patience. EPD will announce when the new system's available and registration and renewals can resume. With news, I'm Peter Colleen.
1: Fox News, I'm Tom Graham. President Trump holding a rally today in Michigan ahead of that state's primary next week. He toured the General Motors campus in Milford to express his support for auto workers.
2: I'm honored to be the first sitting president to visit one of the most storied places in the history of American auto making, and that's the world famous General Motors Proving Ground.
1: But many Democrats have been critical of President Trump's tariffs, saying they've hurt Michigan businesses, including the auto industry. A destructive tornado ripping through Wisconsin, impacting communities about 90 miles northwest of Milwaukee.
3: Multiple businesses and homes have been severely impacted. The damage is extensive.
1: Menasha Police Chief Matthew Albrecht, the extent of that damage still unclear. 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
5: It's time for another look at the weather on the North Coast for today. More partly cloudy to mostly cloudy skies will be continuing into the early hours of this evening, and areas of patchy fog will be returning overnight going into Tuesday morning. More 10 to 15 mile per hour winds will be coming in out of the north before shifting back towards the west for tomorrow, and lows for tonight are expected to be from 47 to 57 degrees. That is another look at the weather on the North Coast for today.
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14: It is Fox Across America, and Jimmy will be back to you tomorrow. 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So I am very grateful that you're here and very grateful for our next guest because she is amazing. She's fighting the good fight. Erica Donald, CEO of the Education Freedom Foundation. And it's wonderful to have her back on the show on Fox Across America. Erica, how are you today?
15: I am doing great. Thank you. And excited to be here with you, Rich.
14: Well, you know, I love what you fight for. I love what you advocate for, which is education freedom. As a dad of three kids who are, you know, I mean, it's for me, I think, and we've talked about this before, you and I think it is the civil rights issue of our time. I really do.
15: It absolutely is. I mean, I get to wake up every day and fight to make sure that parents like you and I have access to high quality options, that we're inviting innovation into a free market and education freedom economy. And we're building it right now. We have states like Florida, Arizona, Arkansas, Texas, you know, giving parents the money that would otherwise go to their local public school and saying, have at it. You know what's best for your kids. Choose the right program for them. Parents are happy. Kids are learning. It's a really exciting time in school choice.
14: How is the national school choice bill that President Trump signed into law working out, Erica?
15: Well, we are on track to get rules from Treasury here in September. We've got 30 states, though, that have already opted in to participate, including some blue states. So that's a great, sign that blue states are actually going to participate in this program and allow for families to take advantage of the federal tax credit. We know people are just waiting for January 1st to come around so they can donate their $1,700 and pay $1,700 less to the federal government in taxes, so that those funds can be used for federal tax credit scholarships all across this country. So it's really going well, and we're just continuing to dialogue with Treasury to make sure that the rules are set up in such a way that they're flexible for families to be able to take advantage of this opportunity.
14: And I also think that shame on the states that don't opt in, but I would be shocked if New Jersey was on that list, my state of New Jersey, because the teachers union really controls everything and they have so much power, and they are the ones who don't want this, of course. And that's the biggest battle, right, Erica Donalds? I mean, as the CEO of the Education Freedom Foundation, that's the biggest battle, is Randy Weingarten. It's all the various public teacher unions. And I'm not saying teachers are bad or that union members are bad, but it's the organization, the political structure of those organizations that fights things like school choice and fought this bill. And that if it's not implemented in a state, that's the reason why, because it's certainly not a policy reason. It's them not wanting competition, period.
15: Oh, absolutely. And it's also not a popularity reason. We know that 70% of people in America support school choice, and over 70%, including Democrats and independents, want education freedom and want ESAs. They want vouchers. They support charter schools. Yeah. So it's become more popular than ever, especially since COVID. But to your point, we have the teachers unions that never miss an opportunity to deny parents the right to make decisions for their children. Right now, they're suing in Florida over our scholarship program, where we have 500,000 student participants. And they're suing to block charter schools, which have been around for 25 years and teach 10% of our students here in Florida. The teachers union is failing and they are flailing, right? They're doing whatever they possibly can to try to maintain relevance in a place like Florida, where parents are opting out of the one size fits all system.
14: And you brought up COVID, Erica, as more and more is coming out with Anthony Fauci's diaries. And I think back on that period of time, I had to fight to get my daughter a mask exemption And my daughter has she's much better now, but at the time she was dealing with apraxia, and that was a battle to do that. Mm-hmm. Of course, you know, kids being sent home for no reason, kids returning to school having to wear masks and social distance and not being allowed to play sports and all kinds of just, you know, nonsense. So as I think a lot of us, we tried to black it out, but now it's coming back to us this week with Anthony Fauci's diary. And of course, Senator Paul bringing him in. And obviously great fighters for freedom, like Byron Donalds, for example. I've always talked about, you know, we have to hold these people accountable. But from a
15: person, yeah, it's somewhat traumatizing to read about it because it does remind you of what we were going through during COVID, fighting against mask mandates, trying to get schools to reopen with the teachers' unions, you know, calling death Santas, and they're holding coffins and die-ins and whatnot. I mean, it was just ridiculous. Yeah. So yes, all of that's coming back. However, it also reminds us of why homeschooling, for example, has doubled since COVID. There was just a recent study out touting, you know, homeschooling becoming more mainstream. Nearly 7% of the students in America are now homeschooled. And more, it's becoming not, you know, something weird that people do, but something that parents are actively exploring when they're looking for school choice options. I know I talk to families all the time who are exploring not homeschooling in the traditional sense, but schooling at home, now that there are so many resources out there, micro schools, online schools, hybrids, pods, and the school choice environment expansion of education scholarship accounts across the country have really empowered parents to come up with what's best for their children and for their family.
14: So that's the upside, right? I mean, going through something like that, I think has opened our eyes, Erica, and that is something good we can take away from that. But I mean, I'm curious from that point, from 2020 to now, as you mentioned, all these new ways that people can either homeschool or school at home. And then you think about school choice and you think about the president's bill and you think about what various states are doing. And it seems like COVID helped in a big way drive momentum to this, because so many parents felt like they had no options and so many kids fell behind. I mean, some kids never ever caught back up. So I guess it helped with the momentum of that. If you want to look at the upside of all that.
15: It was the silver lining of COVID that parents did wake up. They saw with their own eyes what their children were learning, or more importantly, what they were not learning.
14: Yeah.
15: And that the fact that these were not rigorous curricula that they were using in these classrooms, and parents were shocked. Then they saw the ideology that was being pushed, even as students are falling behind in reading and in math. They also saw how the government poured money into schools and school districts, billions of dollars, with no return on that investment. And it just showed us that more money is not the answer, that we've been spending more money on failing schools, on the failing system. It has not resulted in our students getting ahead. That's why we want to put that money in hands of parents, create a free market system that has worked in every other industry in America to increase quality, access, and innovation. And that's why I'm such a strong advocate for that.
14: It also brought a lot of people to Florida who decided that they were going to live there permanently and not stay in the Northeast, for example. I read an article the other day in the Wall Street Journal about the housing boom that's going on down there. I mean, great. It's fantastic. But you're going to get even more people coming down because New York City today, Mamdani now with his state-run grocery stores and all his nonsense and going after people that have pied-à-terres in the city. So I think more and more people are going to head to the freedom states and the red states, which will change the dynamics of the Electoral College once the census is done, but that's for another show. But people are making a lot of different choices now than they ever would. And part of that, school choice, yes, but also where they live choice, which is a great thing.
15: Yeah, people are voting with their feet. If they live in Florida and they want their child to go to a private school, they're getting $8,000 to $9,000 per student.
14: Awesome.
15: To be able to help them with that tuition and give them more flexibility. So we're just going to need more schools here. That's why the Education Freedom Foundation helps edupreneurs start schools all over Florida and all over the country.
14: I want to be an edupreneur. That sounds like a cool title.
15: It is. And we have all different types of people, from teachers to parents, former administrators, community members. People want to see high quality schools in their communities. And now with the education freedom economy growing, they see that opportunity to be able to sell those services directly to parents and really offer such a variety of options. It's amazing to see what people come up with and how students can thrive in all different environments.
14: You know, Erica Donalds, I was thinking about this rise of socialism that they're all talking about. And I keep coming back to the indoctrination in schools and thinking about how many teachers believe those principles and believe those ideas. Again, not all, but you know, many do. And for a lot of them, saying socialism, communism is fine, it's good, it's perfectly normal, which is why I think you're seeing a lot of young people gravitate towards that, because that's all they were taught. That's what they learned. And this is why it's so important to have that school choice, because schools cannot exist as an indoctrination factory. And that's what they are in many places right now. They are there to indoctrinate the kids. Karl Marx wrote about that in the Communist Manifesto. It's not a secret. And so giving parents the choice to be able to say, listen, I don't want my kids indoctrinated. You made the comment about books earlier. I don't want them reading this stuff. That's a choice that should be made, thinking for the good of society for the long term, too, because schools should not be an indoctrination factory.
15: No, and every parent deserves the right to select a learning environment that aligns with their values, whether those are political values, religious values. It's something that's been missing in our country, and we are seeing the result of a generation of impact from left-wing ideology pushed down from the teachers' union. Mm-hmm. They've made no bones about it. They're very public about their left-wing views and what they're trying to do in our schools. We've allowed it to happen. Now we have got to provide every single family education freedom so that they can choose a school that is aligned with what they believe.
14: Well, keep up the good fight. Please do. You're doing a great job, Erica Donalds, Education Freedom Foundation CEO. And can't wait to talk to you again in the future once you get those guidelines from Treasury. So we'll be watching and waiting on that. Erica, thank you so much.
15: Thanks so much for having me.
14: And we'll be right back on Fox Across America. We've got lots going on today. Where do things stand with Iran? And also, too, some great audio you're definitely going to want to hear about Bernie Sanders, Michigan, Maine. Oh, it is a kookapalooza for you. It's Zeoli for Fela.
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11: Wildfire update for Friday, July 24th has great news on the Biscar Fire. This is the largest fire we have had in 2026 in the whole entire state of California. The acreage has only jumped a couple hundred acres, but thankfully that is not the case when it comes to containment. The containment is now at 68%. A couple days ago when this fire was just cracking 60,000 acres, the containment was only at 5%. This is great news. Absolutely is trending in the right direction. And while the Biscar Fire has commanded the most attention when it comes to these fire reports, the Rock Fire burning in Inyo County, so to the southern part of the state, is one I do want to give you updates on. It is just shy of 12,000 acres in size, so relative for 2026, that's a pretty decent sized blaze. It is now 25% contained. There were stagnant winds in the overnight last night, allowing for the ground crews to make more progress in constructing and strengthening the containment lines, giving it the boost to now a 0.25% containment. The North Coast Unified Air Quality Management District brings you today's wildfire update, and they remind you that prescribed burning can help avoid wildfires.
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16: What is Anne Hathaway yelling about? That's what I want to know. I mean, she was in an Odyssey. She was Catwoman. She got an award, Human Rights Campaign Award speech from 2018. Why, Mikey, why is this back in the news right now? I'm just curious.
17: I think it's back in the news because people are trying to search for old clips of her because the Odyssey and people who don't like it are just going to, you know.
16: Oh, so the haters are going to hate?
17: Yeah, I guess so, yeah. Mm-hmm.
16: I mean, it's an eight-year-old clip, but hey, we have.
17: Don't you see this on Twitter all the time, like with clips that Josh knows this because he pulls a lot of them.
16: Yeah.
17: You know.
18: Raider has to stay up to be like, this sounds really old, or that looks from several years ago at least.
16: Yeah, I
18: guess you got to double check.
16: You got to double check, right? Because they have the new feature where you can ask Grok, like, Grok, when was this? If it's on X. But 2018, so you think this is just rabble-rousers trying to just cause hatred because they don't like Anne Hathaway and they're just digging up? But you saw the movie. You said all the negative reaction was overblown, right, Mike?
17: I think it was overblown.
16: Yeah.
17: Definitely.
16: All right, well, then, you know, we can move on to Spider-Man, because the question I have for you guys is this. Is this real, this guy who did this? His name is Chris Hellenthal. He just happened to be wearing a Spidey suit when is an old man in a wheelchair, and the guy couldn't get across the street, and he just happens to wheel this guy across the street. You all saw the video of this. It was on America's Newsroom today with Dana Perino and Bill Hemmer. So I want to play you Bill Hemmer's skepticism here. As he asks him whether or not this was a plant to help the movie, here you go.
19: Chris, you know what some people are going to say? They're going to say it was either a coincidence or irony or maybe something else at work here. But you got the big premiere for the new movie coming up. You're literally talking to us in Memphis, Tennessee at the airport as you fly out to Hollywood as a special guest. Some people are going to say, nah, there's just too many common lines here for this to be true. What would you say to them?
20: So, no, nobody reached out to me before. This was not anything to promote this movie. It was all just, it just happened. It just happened. None of it was planned at all. I'm surprised this even left Arkansas, my state. It's crazy how it's worldwide now. And I'm extremely grateful. And I thank everyone that got me here. I thank my friends now and my family. And you know, thank you to Sony too for doing this for me and inviting me out there.
16: Josh, you have questions.
18: I mean, the very end there, he remembers to thank the studio. You know, if you're just doing this on your own time, and you know, okay, you get invited to the thing. Who's remembering to thank Sony? I'm just saying, my radar's up.
16: My radar is up too. Emerson, is your radar up?
21: Yeah, I mean, I think it's a little suspicious just because the premiere is now. But also, I was looking at pictures that all these places are posting now of him as a child at Comic-Con meeting Stan Lee.
16: Yeah, meeting Stan Lee, the guy who created Spider-Man.
21: Yeah, right? So I guess, I mean, he was a super fan. Maybe he just really likes hanging out in a Spider-Man outfit.
16: And the guy just happens to need help in a wheelchair getting across the highway. Mikey, is your radar up?
17: A little bit, yeah. Yeah. I mean, I don't know. I mean, it's a good thing we had this guy on, I guess, you know, and it was a good questioning by Hemmer. You're never just going to get away with Bill Hemmer, right?
16: No, so. No Hemmer. I like that. I like that journalistic cynicism that he has. So as we're talking about this, the other question I have, Josh, is there's this question of whether Emerson's generation will even see a superhero movie right now, because you're in college, and I read in this story today, and they're like, is a superhero movie over? Like, the Western was over at one point. You know what I mean?
18: I mean, we're on the third generation of Spider-Man movies just in the last 25 years. Yeah. So I think you can see it's very much running its course. Look at what just happened with Supergirl. They are tanking at the box office. For whatever reason, it's finally petered out. Just all the imagination, all the multiverses, everything you have to pay attention to. I think it's exhausting even if you're a fan of this stuff.
16: Yeah. And so if the movie is going to open and then something like this happens and it just happens to go viral and this guy just happens to go out there, and then maybe people in your generation go, oh, superhero movies are relevant after all. I don't know. You know what I mean?
21: Yeah, I don't know. I mean, I don't think anyone in my generation is going to see this video of this random guy in a Spider-Man outfit and be like, you know what? I am going to go watch that movie realistically. But if it is an industry plot, I appreciate the effort.
16: But it fails miserably.
21: Yeah, I mean, it's not convincing me to go to the theater to see that.
18: I just need one of his coworkers to come out and go, yeah, he changes into that outfit before he leaves every day. Because that's allegedly what happened here. So, you know,
17: yeah,
18: get me one coworker saying he does that and I sign off completely.
16: And by the way, if that's true, I'm not inviting this guy I don't want him anywhere near my movie premiere because he's a freaking nut. Like, who dresses? I'm just going to change into my Spider-Man outfit on my way home? That's not a normal person. No, you keep that guy as far away from other people as humanly possible.
18: I just really hope this is the good deed and I'm just overthinking it way too much. I really, really want to be wrong on this one.
16: But you're not wrong. I don't think any of us are wrong here. I think we all have our Spidey senses up, no pun intended, for a reason. And I just think that this is one of those moments where you go, nah. And maybe that's our cynicism being where we are, possibly.
17: Could be.
18: Yeah. I mean, we're allowed just one. Spider-Man? No? Okay. I'll show myself out.
16: But most New Yorkers, if they saw a guy dressed up in Spider-Man, they would think he's trying to take a picture with them. We see them all the time in Times Square. You walk by them, and it's annoying.
17: And it on really Hollywood is. Boulevard, if you go out west. So
16: See?
21: Had plenty of Elmos approach me in Times Square.
16: Oh, yes. Yeah, stay far away, Emerson. Stay away. All right. Thank you for letting me fill in for Jimmy. He'll be back with you tomorrow. In the meantime, please feel free to get my podcast, Rich Zeoli, Z-E-O-L-I. And thank you for letting me hang out with you, Josh, Mikey, Emerson. Great job, you guys. It's Fox Across America. Thank you.
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22: It's time for the KINS opinion poll question for today. 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And over 3/4 of voters on Friday said no, they would have not voted for a $1.15 trillion military spending bill with provisions to add more assistance to Israel during the ongoing war with Iran. 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
1: Pope Leo wrote that Christian education is a collective endeavor. 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The educational community is a we where teachers, students, families, administrative and service staff, pastors, and civil society converge to generate life. 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St. Bernard's Deacon Dance Farrell, whether he is marriage counseling, the keynote speaker at a conference, or leading morning prayer for our students, embodies that mission. We are one family.
2: The final week of July here on The Shopping Show brings you returning restaurants like the Vista Del Mar. We got Lancheria Mi Pablito and Fortuna back on, and the new Habit Burger in Eureka. Lowe's Bagels is here. We got the Big Blue Cafe and also Village Pantry. Rounding it off for the restaurants, we got Unans and Henderson Center on top of that as well. We do have a new batch of Matikit passes, both for seniors and for adults. Now remember, the Matikit is only going to be good until the end of their season at the end of September, so you got to jump on these passes fast. We do have also a case of wine at Old Growth Cellars, a single coupon, as well as Eureka Driving School, one single coupon. Those are two other businesses that you got to jump on ASAP. We got Hensel's Ace Hardware and Arcata back on The Shopping Show, as well as the Beaupré Golf Course with passes for the rounds of golf. The Benbow Historic Inn is back on The Shopping Show, and we have the return of the Elk Cove Inn in Elk on the Mendocino Coast. The final business we have this week are passes for the aviation show Rumble Over the Redwoods. It's all happening this Saturday on The Shopping Show from 8 a.m. to noon.
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0: 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Right now it's pulled back, and many in Wall Street analysts are telling clients this is the window before gold pushes back towards new highs. 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
1: From the newsroom, I'm Peter Killeen. Eureka Police transitioning its alarm billing and registration program to an internally managed process. As part of the transition, EPD will not be accepting any new alarm registrations or renewals until the new process has been implemented. The department is working to complete the transition as efficiently as possible and appreciates the community's patience. EPD will announce when the new system's available and registration and renewals can resume. With news, I'm Peter Killeen.
2: Fox News, I'm John Saucier. President Trump making a trip to Oakland County, Michigan to visit the General Motors Milford Proving Ground, where he talked about the success of the auto industry under his administration while speaking to American auto workers.
3: They placed historic tariffs on foreign producers and manufacturers, including a 25% tariff on foreign automobiles, something that no other president had the courage to ever do.
2: Back in Washington, speaking on the Senate floor, Minority Leader Chuck Schumer claims the Trump administration's policies are hurting Americans, not helping them.
4: Everywhere you look, the Michigan economy is in shambles because of Donald Trump and his actions. So that's your record, Donald. Go ahead and own it.
2: Some critics blame the president's tariffs for cutting off trade and raising costs for American businesses. 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
5: 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KINS 106.3 is your local news station. 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That's almost 50 news updates every single day. 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
6: It's time for another look at the weather on the North Coast for today. More partly cloudy to mostly cloudy skies will be continuing into the early hours of this evening, and areas of patchy fog will be returning overnight going into Tuesday morning. More 10 to 15 mile per hour winds will be coming in out of the north before shifting back towards the west for tomorrow, and lows for tonight are expected to be from 47 to 57 degrees. That is another look at the weather on the North Coast for today.
7: You know that feeling when the kids head outside and stay outside? They're busy, they're active, they're using their imaginations. And for a little while, you can actually finish a cup of coffee while it's still warm. The Toy Box has giant bubbles, kites, frisbees, playsets, and so many reasons for the kiddos to stay outside just a little longer. Keep them happily entertained in the backyard and give yourself a little time to relax, knowing they're having fun.
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1: From the newsroom, I'm Peter Killeen. Eureka Police transitioning its alarm billing and registration program to an internally managed process. As part of the transition, EPD will not be accepting any new alarm registrations or renewals until the new process has been implemented. The department is working to complete the transition as efficiently as possible and appreciates the community's patience. EPD will announce when the new system's available and registration and renewals can resume. With news, I'm Peter Killeen.
2: Fox News, I'm Tom Graham. The Pentagon continues its pause in strikes against Iran. Fox's Steve Harrigan is in the region.
3: After some heavy fighting now for the past 2 weeks, it has been largely quiet for the past 3 days. No signs of U.S. attacks going into Iran. No Iran strikes against U.S. positions. This after 13 straight days of U.S. attacks against Iranian positions.
2: President Trump says Iranian leadership is ready to talk because of the relentless U.S. strikes. Singer David will stand trial for the murder of a teenage girl in Los Angeles.
4: A judge finding prosecutors laid out enough evidence for David Anthony Burke to go to trial for the sexual abuse and murder of Celeste Rivas Hernandez and the dismemberment of her body. Burke, who also faces special circumstance allegations, is pleaded not guilty.
2: Fox's Kristen Goodwin. Historic wildfires raging in France and Spain. Hundreds of thousands forced to flee their homes. 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
6: It's time for another look at the weather on the North Coast for today. More partly cloudy to mostly cloudy skies will be continuing into the early hours of this evening, and areas of patchy fog will be returning overnight going into Tuesday morning. More 10 to 15 mile per hour winds will be coming in out of the north before shifting back towards the west for tomorrow, and lows for tonight are expected to be from 47 to 57 degrees. That is another look at the weather on the North Coast for today.
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